0: Toronto Fire is now dealing with a fire related to lithium-ion batteries that happened in Etobicoke. You'll hear from the fire chief coming up. And former CTV News chief anchor Lloyd Robertson is being remembered tonight after passing away at 92 years old. You're watching Toronto's Breaking News, CP24. Good evening. Thanks so much for being here. I'm Beatrice Faisman. Our top story tonight, fire crews say a fire at a city-run shelter in Etobicoke involved lithium-ion batteries. CP24's Phil Perkins joins us now live from the scene. This is Islington near the 401 with the latest. What happened here, Phil?
1: Well, firstly, Beatrice, I don't want to mislead anyone. I'm at Jane and Bloor now. We're at Bloor Rose Village for a reason, because we want to talk to people walking alongside bike lanes where we do see e-bikes and e-scooters frequent when they're not supposed to, and they are mainly powered by these lithium-ion batteries. As we see right now, we see an e-scooter being trailed by a manual bicycle. And there's almost no contest if you're on a manual bike up against an e-scooter in the bike lanes. It's also very much against the law to be in a non-pedal assisted vehicle on the bike lanes either way. But what we're also talking about is the other threat that these e-bikes and e-scooters pose, is that these lithium-ion batteries are very volatile. And Toronto Fire saying this is the biggest issue they have right now. Fires due to these lithium-ion batteries is up 35% compared to last year, up over 200% from 2022. And so today around 5:30 in the morning at a shelter in Rexdale, this e-bike powered by this lithium-ion battery caught fire. Fire started. Luckily, no one was injured. Fire crews were able to take it out quite quickly. But this is the second lithium-ion fire in the last 24 hours. The other one was in St. Jamestown at 3 in the morning on the 8th floor apartment. It completely charred the inside and the balcony. The battery was inside, presumably charging, and on the outside was the bike itself. It caught fire. Four people had to be sent to hospital. One person, the male, has second-degree burns. The other three had to be monitored. And so Jim Jessup, the fire chief, is talking about this is one of their biggest concerns right now, especially for the safety of his fire crews, because it seems like when they go into, and especially an apartment, there's not just one lithium-ion battery, there's multiple. And when one blows up, they all blow up. Here's what he had to say, as well as Ava Williams, who is a lawyer with the Bicycle Lawyer Group.
2: When the batteries go into thermal runaway, they explode, they ignite. Rooms are now going into flashover in less than 90 seconds. So we've had firefighters in rooms as recently as 2 weeks ago performing fire operations, doing their primary searches, and additional e-bikes that were in these units start bursting into flames, the batteries start exploding, and increases the risk that the responding firefighters are facing.
3: We have recently been running workshops in the city of Toronto for folks who are e-bike, like do deliveries on e-bikes. And what they can do is they show up, we give them a spiel about, you know, how to ride the e-bike safely, but also how to store and use and even buy e-bikes that are safe. And we have been getting a lot of questions from folks about, you know, what type of battery is it that I should be using in my bike?
1: And Beatrice, Ava Williams says that, you know, e-bikes, e-scooters aren't going anywhere. The city of Toronto saying they literally have an ad right now, a notice saying they're everywhere, but they're also illegal. So right now there's no rules. This is according to Jim Jessup. There's no rules regarding these vehicles, the things that power them. So he, as well as the Ava Williams and her bicycle group, are asking for the provincial and federal government to put in some kind of regulation, anything, just to start, so people have a better idea of how to use these things, how to power them to keep people safe, especially in apartments, but also on the bike lanes here, people who are using pedal assist bikes, manual bikes, keeping them safe from some of these e-bikes and e-scooters that go upwards to 70 kilometers an hour in a bike lane. Back to you.
0: Yeah, it's a real challenge. Phil Perkins live out there at Bloor and Jane. Thanks so much for that, Phil. And let's turn to the pumps now. Well, if you can wait up until tomorrow to fill up your tank, you'll probably save a few bucks. The price of gas expected to drop 10 cents a liter overnight to near $1.57. That price already can be found at some stations across the GTHA, including the one where CP24's Andrew Brennan is at in Scarborough. He's been talking to drivers. So what are you hearing? I'm sure a bit of relief for drivers.
4: A lot of relief when we speak to those that do fill up regularly, Beatrice. And for what it's worth, we've now hit a second gas station. I must sound like that makes it sound like we're robbing them. We're doing no such thing. We're just saying hello to people. But we've gone down the road to Canadian Tire, and now at this one as well, it's $1.57. So it looks like most of the prices, as you kind of hear, what tends to happen is a lot of the overnight prices sometimes they'll be potentially started as early as 6 o'clock because it can make financial sense for a lot of gas stations to do that and drum up business. So we're at $1.57.9 here, $1.57.9 down the road. I've seen some places on my way here, who knows if they've already dropped them again, but they were already midway through that 10 to 12 cent price drop per liter. So when we have been speaking to people, again, for those that do drive regularly, they're quite happy to see prices go down. They'd even like them to go down further. But on the flip side, we also have to be thinking a little bit more about the implications about when things go down, will they go up? We're in a very volatile situation when it comes to how this is all happening, and that has to do a lot with, you know, whether it's the Strait of Hormuz potentially being reopened, whether or not there's any more rhetoric that comes out of the White House that could potentially derail that, which even was potentially looking at, we were looking back last night, seeing ultimatums coming from the U.S. president towards Iran, and whether or not that could make any deals that are being worked on potentially go sour. There's a lot of things that go into this. So you're going to hear from some of our friends that we've been speaking to, making friends at the gas stations near here out in Scarborough. But you're also going to be hearing from not just someone who knows the analysis of gas prices, Dan McTagg, but as the group he works for that does advocacy and also lobbying on behalf of, they say, from the Canadian people to try to get prices lower, Canadians for Affordable Energy. You're going to be hearing a little bit as well about how this all looks holistically and thinking about maybe things getting even cheaper.
5: That's been crazy, up and down. Like, it's good to see it at 159. Could be a little bit lower, but I'll take the 159 now.
6: What we are looking at are prices we haven't seen since about the 25th or 26th of June. That's been a month and a half. We've spent the summer, certainly July, which is far more expensive, but it appears that as a result of negotiations or discussions between Oman and Iran in the Persian Gulf and the Straits of Hormuz, that issue may begin to resolve itself. And that, of course, is why markets are now reflecting a lessening of tension, meaning prices are dropping.
4: Already dropping there, Beatrice, and as you're hearing, potentially even further. We'll have to just see how things go, because this is one of those things where we don't have a lot in the way of control here. The biggest thing that people can do to control it is choose when they do fill up their cars. Back to you.
0: All right, Andrew Brennan, live at a gas station here in Scarborough. Thanks so much for that, Andrew. Also making news today, more than 500 arrests and more than 4,000 charges have been laid in a Toronto police crackdown on retail theft. The investigation, which began nearly 2 years ago, focused on repeated retail crime in North Etobicoke. Footage released of one incident showing several suspects entering an LCBO location and leaving with multiple carts and bags containing alcohol. Police say more than $1.6 million worth of stolen merchandise has been recovered as part of the investigation.
7: Addressing retail crime is essential to strengthening community trust and ensuring that businesses and people can thrive safely. Not only that, but this work is essential to disrupting organized crime, which often relies on proceeds from these crimes to fund other criminal activity.
8: Our investigations show that many of those involved are not first-time offenders. In fact, of the arrested made, 259 cleared multiple cases, demonstrating that repeat and prolific offenders are out there and active in their criminal activities. These offenders are often also connected to larger organized crime networks involved in the distribution and resale of stolen goods. That's why tackling these crimes is so significant.
0: Police say the Retail Theft Enforcement Initiative remains ongoing, and investigators are actively trying to identify more suspects. To our courts now, a man accused of fatally shooting Toronto Police Constable Mark Benazzato made a court appearance today. 19-year-old Nicholas Bennett is charged with first-degree murder in Benazzato's death, which occurred in the midst of an execution of a search warrant on Martha Eaton Way on June 11th. Bennett was shot multiple times during the interaction and remains in hospital. Pinizotto, who was 43 years old, was a member of the emergency task force. Multiple other suspects were taken into custody in the investigation, what police have described as a gun-for-hire network, which included a shooting at the U.S. consulate in March. Bennett is due to make another court appearance in mid-September. Well, the Taste of the Danforth returns this weekend, and Toronto police say they'll be stepping up their presence at the event to keep everyone safe.
7: You'll see a much greater presence of police officers. We're working very closely with organizers as well as private security and the community there to make sure that we do everything we can to secure the event. But you can expect to see more police officers present. You can expect to see police officers with different types of equipment as we've been deploying in a number of different ways over the past weeks and months.
0: The move comes after the deadly shooting at Salson St. Clair Street Festival last month. Two groups exchanged gunfire at the event on July 11th. Two people were killed. Several others were injured. Thousands of people ran for cover. Taste of the Danforth kicks off on Friday after a two-year hiatus. Organizers have said it has always been and will continue to be a safe, family-friendly community celebration. Lloyd Robertson is being remembered tonight for his years of service. And he's also being remembered by those who worked with him, both for his broadcasting skills and for the person that he was off the air. CTV's Mike Walker has more.
9: Tonight, face-to-face with...
10: From his reassuring presence to his iconic catchphrase.
9: So, that's the kind of day it's been on.
10: Lloyd Robertson is being remembered by generations of Torontonians who tuned in every night as a trusted and dedicated journalist.
11: He was so professional. I think he was a wonderful representative of journalism in Canada.
12: He was a fantastic news anchor, very comforting and able to deliver the news in a very reassuring way.
10: Robertson was the first journalist to be inducted into Canada's Walk of Fame in 2007. It's here some longtime viewers are reflecting on his legacy as the chief anchor of CTV National News.
13: He was an excellent professional, very highly regarded, very knowledgeable.
10: Tributes echoed at the Markham Park named in Robertson's honor in the city where he lived for years and was involved in the community.
14: Yeah, I always remember him. He was a great guy. I love listening to him.
10: To colleagues, he was generous, considerate, and a mentor to a generation of journalists. Former CTV News president Wendy Freeman says Robertson pushed for equality in the newsroom.
15: And it was really important for him that women be promoted at a time when women weren't promoted. 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
10: CTV National anchor Sandy Ronaldo worked closely with Robertson for decades. Today, reflecting on when he joined CTV News after working at the CBC.
16: When Lloyd came on side, suddenly we were legitimate. We were big. We were grand. And we knew that we were unstoppable. With Lloyd at the helm.
17: 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There's no doubt about that. But we were friends.
10: Former CBC chief correspondent Peter Mansbridge described Robertson as a great friend and journalist.
17: In the sports world, they talk about GOATs, right? Greatest of all time. Lloyd was a GOAT. He was our GOAT in the broadcast business.
10: Adding, it's a day to celebrate a remarkable career that had an impact.
0: There's no question his work impacted many from coast to coast to coast. 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Robertson was 92 years old. You're watching Toronto's Breaking News, CP24. We'll take a look at the city's top stories right after the break.
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33: Did you know that Gain Super Flings were created by award-winning perfumers and scientists? They super-

0: suspect wanted in a Leslieville break and enter. We'll have more on that coming up. Plus, Toronto police are looking for a suspect wanted in a sexual assault investigation. And a motorcyclist is in hospital after a crash in North York. More on the investigation in a moment. Keep it here on CP24 for more on these stories. And for more details, head to cp24.com or the CP24 app. Well, Premier Doug Ford has called by-elections in three ridings. A writ was issued today for by-elections in Scarborough Southwest, York Simcoe, and Hamilton East Stony Creek. Under the Election Act, elections must be called on a Wednesday and held the fifth Thursday after the date of the issue of the writ. That means that voting day for all three of these ridings is scheduled for September 3rd. Ontario NDP leader Marit Stiles says her party is ready for the by-elections.
1: As I like to say to people, you know, by-elections are a great opportunity for the people of Ontario to say enough is enough to Doug Ford and the Conservatives. People are out there that I'm talking to, and we have been knocking on doors in Scarborough, in Hamilton, for many months now, and people are saying very clearly they are struggling just to pay the bills, just to pay for basics like food, while Doug Ford is living the sweet life.
0: Interim Ontario Liberal leader John Fraser welcomed the by-elections while speaking alongside his party's candidate for the race in Hamilton East, Stony Creek.
2: It's an opportunity for Ontarians and people here in Hamilton East, Stony Creek to send a message to Doug Ford, which is enough. We need change. Enough of the scandal. Enough of the waste. And I know here has been working hard for the last couple of years, brought it close in the last election. And so we're going to work hard. I'm going to work hard. To get him elected and send him to Queen's Park.
0: Voting day for all three of those ridings now set for September 3rd. Well, the Ontario government is putting several large public agencies under the microscope. They'll undergo a review into their efficiency and productivity. It comes amid increased scrutiny of government spending after news that PC caucus members were billing thousands in Toronto hotel stays. The LCBO, Workplace Safety and Insurance Board, Metrolinx, Legal Aid, and the Ontario Cannabis Retail Corporation are among the agencies being examined. Treasury Board President and Finance Minister Peter Bethlenfalvy says the goal is to ensure spending is sustainable. Meanwhile, Ontario's NDP leader says she has concerns about the government's review plan.
1: If efficiencies mean worse service for the people of Ontario, that is not an acceptable outcome. If it means privatization of our services and our public institutions, that is not an acceptable outcome. When it comes to Metrolinx, we've been calling for years for Metrolinx, frankly, to be dismantled. We certainly need a review. My question is, who's conducting this?
0: Minister Bethlenfalvy suggested the government has given the agency some idea of the savings it would like to see, but he did not share those publicly. Well, one person was sent to hospital after a single vehicle crash near Eglinton Avenue and Winona Drive overnight. Police say a vehicle struck several parked cars before flipping onto its side. The 19-year-old driver had to be pulled out by the fire crews and was taken to hospital with minor injuries. He's now been charged with careless driving. And police have now released an image of a man wanted in a break and enter in Leslieville. The suspect is described as 30 to 35 years old with a medium build. He was last seen wearing a black t-shirt, blue shorts, black shoes, a light-colored baseball cap, and carrying a green reusable grocery bag. Police say that on July 14th, around 2 o'clock in the morning, a brick was used to smash the glass door at a store near Greenwood and Girard. Money was stolen from the till, along with a few bottles of wine. Anyone with information is urged to contact police. And Toronto police want your help to find a man wanted for a sexual assault. Police releasing images of the man that they're now searching for. A victim tells police that they were walking in an alleyway near Steeles and Warden on Saturday when they were shoved to the ground and assaulted. The suspect, described as 30 to 40 years old, about 5'8" tall. You can call police or Crime Stoppers with any information. You're watching Toronto's Breaking News, CP24. It has been a good summer for Cineplex. We'll tell you why. And yes, Spidey has something to do with it coming up.
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12: Well, Cineplex is reporting its highest weekend box office revenue of all time. And it's likely thanks to two big blockbusters this summer, Spider-Man Brand New Day, which brought in $360 million in the debut, and The Odyssey, which earned $51 million in its fourth weekend. Along with record sales, Cineplex says it recorded its highest ever food and service revenue and highest Thursday advance show sales. The Blue Jays wrapped up a series with the Astros in Houston this afternoon.
13: Ernie with a drive, out to left field and deep, and he'll watch it go!
12: Ernie Clement came through with a two-run homer in the 10th, and the Jays held on to win the game 5-4 to take two of three games from the Astros. The Jays head to Chicago now and open a series with the Cubs tomorrow afternoon. The pedestrian path on the Gordie Howe International Bridge has now opened. CTV's Sanjay Marujas has more from Windsor.
14: As people get their first opportunity to cross the Gordie Howe Bridge on foot or by bicycle, it's all smiles.
15: We're so glad to be intermingling with our Canadian neighbors.
14: A little bit of song.
16: We stand on guard for
14: and even a few gifts for the first American to cross into Windsor via the newly opened multi-use path.
17: We want to congratulate you on being the first, and we want you to come back and join us again for an overnight stay, dinner on us, and an exclusive experience.
18: Thank you so much, Gordon. You said
17: yes, it is.
18: Thank you.
17: Pleasure.
18: Yeah. All right. Thank you.
17: Congratulations.
18: Thank you. All right.
14: Wheelchairs permitted, little ones in strollers, and even a few unicycles spotted on opening day.
19: Going down it was super nice, so I'm really happy about the decline.
14: Ahead of the path's 8 a.m. opening, extensive lineups had formed on both sides of the border, with people hoping to be among the historic first group to access the pedestrian and cycling trail. But by 8:15, mass entry was paused as the trail reached its capacity of 250 people. For the remainder of the day, people were allowed to trickle in, but only as others exited.
20: And the midway point, the halfway mark on this multi-use path, has really become a gathering spot of sorts, not just because of the incredible view of the Detroit River, but because of this placard marking the international boundary between Canada and the United States.
14: Many here on opening day say this pathway, which gives users free access between both countries, serves as a symbol of unity.
21: I grew up where you could just go to Canada for shopping for a day, and now, you know, with all of the restrictions and things like that, and then the tensions, hopefully through this bridge, we're going to see it. We've been walking past saying good morning, seeing people with their Canada shirts on. So, you know, it takes people to heal the wounds.
12: All right, that was Sanjay Maru reporting from Windsor. You're watching Toronto's Breaking News, CP24. Keep it here for more of Toronto's top stories right after this quick break. Stay with us.
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18: Is it going
0: to
18: be PG-13?
22: I don't think so.
0: This is Temptations Under the Sun, Cyprus.
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0: Toronto police have now laid more than 4,000 charges and have made 500 arrests in an ongoing retail theft crackdown that's been going on for 2 years now. We'll have more on that coming up. Plus, Toronto Fire is dealing with a blaze that was related to lithium-ion batteries in Etobicoke, and the fire chief has some pretty stern words about those batteries. Phil Perkins has the latest coming up. And Premier Doug Ford has now called for by-elections in three ridings, including one in Scarborough Southwest. You're watching Toronto's Breaking News, CP24. Good evening. Thanks for being here. I'm Beatrice Vaisman. Well, fire crews say a fire at a city-run shelter in Etobicoke involved lithium-ion batteries. CP24's Phil Perkins joins us now with more on this story. It's becoming more and more prevalent, not only seeing these bikes out there, but hearing about fires involving these bikes, too.
1: Yeah, the Toronto Fire Chief, Jim Jessup, spoke to us in the 4 o'clock hour, and he talked about how the lithium-ion fueled fires are up 35% in 2026 compared to 2025. So they've dealt with 76 so far this year. They're definitely on pace to hit 100 by the end of the year. And compared to these types of fires back in 2022, they're up over 200%. A lot of that is the fact that a lot of people, unfortunately, talking to Jim Jessup as well as Ava Williams with the biking lawyer group, they say a lot of the food delivery people that we see on bike lanes like this here in Bloor West Village, and also young teenagers with the e-scooters, e-bikes. I just talked to a 13-year-old who is riding an e-motorcycle, basically. He was wearing a helmet, but he says it goes 70 kilometers an hour. And the thing is, none of these are regulated. There's no testing, and that is a problem with these lithium-ion batteries, according to Jim Jessup. These things overheat when charging, they explode, and there's almost no chance for anyone to stop it. And that is not just putting residents, especially residents in apartments and other high rises, in danger, but also his own firefighters. So he's going to weigh in on that in a second. We also talked to Avery Williams again with the bicycle lawyer group, and she talked about the landscape right now with these devices and these batteries.
2: At this point, there are no rules. There are no federal regulations in terms of the types of batteries that can be imported or sold. There are no provincial regulations limiting, the type of storage or the amount that can be stored. So all Toronto Fire Service and any Ontario Fire Service, or candidly, any North American Fire Service can do at this point, is public education. And we have invested significantly in public service ads. Our fire inspectors and our public educators, when they do their annual high-rise inspections, are handing out information. We're working with the largest landlords in the City of Toronto, providing that guidance, providing those recommendations.
3: What we need is we need the provincial government and the federal government to, you know, put some regulations on what types of batteries should be in e-bikes that are sold, but specifically the testing requirements and where people are getting these batteries from. You have people who are just trying to make a living by usually doing Uber Eats delivery, that sort of thing. And they may be buying these batteries off of Alibaba or other third-party sites that aren't regulated.
1: And I just wanted to add, that was an exclusive interview with the Toronto Fire Chief Jim Jessup about his concerns. And he is calling these e-bikes, e-scooters, the lithium-ion batteries, the greatest challenge that his service is having right now. Again, 76 fires this year, up 35%, 2 deaths and 14 injuries, Beatrice. So, yeah, it's kind of the Wild West out there with no rules with these things, how they're powered, and also where they can and can't ride. As I was talking to you, I've seen 3 e-bikes that are throttled, not pedaled, on the bike lanes, in the same lanes that kids are using. Back to you.
0: Yeah, I was on the Danforth yesterday, saw plenty of them in the bike lanes there. Phil Perkins, mm-hmm. out of Bloor and Cheyne, thanks so much. Let's stay with our roads now. If you can wait until tomorrow to fill up your gas tank, you'll probably save a few bucks, as the price of gas is expected to drop 10 cents a liter overnight to near $1.59. It's already down quite a bit lower, just about $1.59 at many gas stations across the GTHA. CP24's Andrew Brennan is at the pumps speaking with drivers. I mean, listen, who doesn't like to save a few bucks, especially when cost of living is so high? So I guess drivers must be pretty happy.
4: I guess the only people that wouldn't are maybe gluttons for punishment, or those that, I mean, I would love to have enough money that I don't have to think about that, but that's it. I think everyone else out there, Beatrice, you're right. They always like saving a little bit of money when they go and try to fill up their gas tanks. And when we think a little bit about how far the gas prices have dropped just in the last day, we did say originally that we were getting this as an overnight decrease, but it seems a lot of the gas stations around the east end of the city are just getting there a little bit sooner. We've been in Scarborough for the last few hours seeing, you know, prices already hitting $1.57.9, which is even lower than what we've been hearing from analysts and also lobbyist Dan McTague with the gas price interest group, or gas generally interest group, Canadians for Affordable Energy. Now, we have seen, again, $1.57 here, $1.57.9, so really that's $1.58. But we were told originally to expect things around $1.60, maybe a little less. And what we're also hearing now is by the time the weekend gets here, if things stay as they are, which is really hard to be able to just say is going to happen, because we're talking about something half a world away and tanker traffic potentially reopening on the Strait of Hormuz, which is responsible for about 21 to 23% of the world's oil supply going through there. That could, and this is what's been making global oil prices, particularly Texas crude, go down in terms of its price per barrel. The reason that's happening is the expectation that this current thought about having the reopening and an agreement being struck with Oman having some work there, but particularly Iran and the United States. Ultimately, if that happens, we're hearing potentially even more price drops into the weekend. So we've talked to a few people about how much they save on gas when stuff like this happens, and also how much it can potentially make a difference. But also, again, you're going to hear from McTague.
5: I actually live downtown for the most part, so it's a lot more expensive over there than paying for gas here in Scarborough. But for sure, right now it's cheaper. It's a lot, you know, it's a lot easier for me to pay for it right now when I come over here. But 10 cents cheaper, but not significant enough to really give me that, hey, like, I'm getting a good deal type of vibes.
6: We're probably going to get on the Friday what looks like about a 2 cent decrease for diesel and a 1 cent decrease for gasoline. I think you're going to get another 1 penny decrease. We'll be down to about $1.55 by Sunday. All things being considered equal, with any luck, there won't be any disturbances between now and then. If you can wait, always here in the GTA or around the province, any large city, never buy your gasoline before 6 p.m. because gas stations shed those retail margins sometimes by as much as 12 cents a liter. I know I fill up only after 6 p.m. on any given weekday. I save even more money than the 10 cents I might be saving by waiting till tomorrow.
4: Well, Beatrice, sometimes expert analysis doesn't even come close to what reality can show you. We have just seen another price drop. It's $1.54.9. That's lower than even the expectation we were told getting into the weekend of a dollar or a cent Friday, 2 cents potentially on Sunday. That's actually both of those right now. It's $1.54.9 here at McCowan and Shepherd. It's really hard to be able to put it into words how much things have been going up and down, up and down. I think some of the people we've been speaking to have been giving good credence to that. But at the same time, I guess the best thing to say for people as we send it back to you is breaking news. Gas is getting cheaper. Back to you.
0: Yeah, I have a feeling that pump's going to get real busy in the next little bit. Andrew Brennan live at the gas station. Thanks so much. Well, more than 500 arrests, more than 4,000 charges have now been laid in a Toronto police crackdown on retail thefts. The investigation, which began nearly 2 years ago, focused on repeated retail crime in North Etobicoke. Footage released of one incident showing several suspects entering an LCBO location and leaving with multiple carts and bags containing alcohol. Police say more than $1.6 million worth of stolen merchandise has been recovered as part of that investigation.
7: Addressing retail crime is essential to strengthening community trust and ensuring that businesses and people can thrive safely. Not only that, but this work is essential to disrupting organized crime, which often relies on proceeds from these crimes to fund other criminal activity.
8: Our investigations show that many of those involved are not first-time offenders. In fact, of the arrested made 259 cleared multiple cases, demonstrating that repeat and prolific offenders are out there and active in their criminal activities. These offenders are often also connected to larger organized crime networks involved in the distribution and resale of stolen goods. That's why tackling these crimes is so significant.
0: Police say the Retail Theft Enforcement Initiative remains ongoing, and investigators are still trying to find and identify other suspects. To our courts now, a man accused of shooting to death Toronto Police Constable Mark Pinizzotto made a court appearance today. 19-year-old Nicholas Bennett is charged with first-degree murder in Pinizzotto's death, which happened in the midst of a search warrant that was being executed on Martha Eaton Way back on June 11th. Bennett was shot multiple times during the interaction and remains in hospital. Pinizzotto, who is 43 years old, a father of two, was a member of the emergency task force. Multiple other suspects were taken into custody in the investigation in what police described as a gun-for-hire network, which included a shooting at the U.S. consulate back in March. Bennett is due to make another court appearance mid-September. Former CTV News chief anchor Lloyd Robertson, who covered the major stories that shaped all of our lives, generations of Canadians, has died.
9: And that's the kind of day it's been. I'm Lloyd Robertson. For all of us here at CTV News, good night.
0: Who can forget his famous catchphrase and sign-off? Robertson's family saying he died yesterday evening at the age of 92. Robertson's career spanned six decades, beginning in 1952 at a radio station in his hometown of Stratford. He made his national TV debut with the CBC in 1956. He then moved to CTV News in 1976 and took the helm of the network's nightly news show in 1984 as chief anchor and senior news editor, a position he held until his retirement in 2011.
3: He was an incredible man, and I was so lucky to have worked with him for over 20 years. You know, he was a real champion of women. And when I took over as the first woman executive producer of the CTV National News, it was really important to him that everybody really, you know, see that this, you know, young woman was now in charge of a newscast, which at the time there weren't many women in newsrooms. And he would come into the newsroom all the time and he would call me boss, you know, to make sure that everybody knew that I was the boss. And it was really important for him that women be promoted at a time when women weren't promoted.
10: He was a sensitive soul. He was kind, notwithstanding the fact that he had probably one of the most important jobs in this country. And people looked up to him. They respected him. They looked at him with awe. He was a genuinely sweet, kind, and lovable man. Lovable. You know, he would come up and give me a hug. How's it going? How are things going? He was there if I needed to talk to someone about what was going on at work. He was there with the praise. He was there with the criticisms, the kind criticisms. He was always there.
0: He was always there. Prime Minister Mark Carney sharing his condolences in a social media post, writing, for more than six decades, Lloyd Robertson helped Canadians make sense of the world. For millions of us, he was a familiar face in our living rooms, a reassuring voice in moments of uncertainty, a calm and steady presence through the moments that shaped our nation. Tonight, as we mourn his passing and celebrate a life well lived, I'm thinking of his family, his colleagues, and all those whose lives he touched. Former Prime Minister Justin Trudeau reacting as well to Robertson's death, writing, a Canadian icon and an incredible loss for our country. You're watching Toronto's Breaking News, CP24. We'll take a look at the city's top stories right after the break.
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0: groups making news across our city. Police are now searching for a suspect wanted in a Leslieville break and enter. We'll have more on the investigation coming up. Plus, another police probe. Toronto police looking for a suspect now wanted in a sexual assault. And a person is in hospital tonight after a single vehicle crash at Eglinton and Winona. Keep it here on CP24 for more on these stories and for more details, head to cp24.com and the CP24 app. Well, Premier Doug Ford has called by-elections now in three ridings. A writ was issued today for by-elections in Scarborough Southwest, York Simcoe, and Hamilton East Stony Creek. Under the Election Act, elections must be called on a Wednesday and held on the fifth Thursday after the writ is issued, making voting day now set for September 3rd. Ontario's NDP leader, Marit Stiles, says her party is ready for the by-elections.
1: As I like to say to people, you know, by-elections are a great opportunity for the people of Ontario to say enough is enough to Doug Ford and the Conservatives. People are out there that I'm talking to, and we have been knocking on doors in Scarborough, in Hamilton, for many months now, and people are saying very clearly they are struggling just to pay the bills, just to pay for basics like food, while Doug Ford is living the sweet life.
0: Interim Liberal leader John Fraser welcomed the by-elections while speaking alongside his party's candidate for the race in Hamilton East, Stony Creek.
2: It's an opportunity for Ontarians and people here in Hamilton East, Stony Creek, to send a message to Doug Ford, which is enough. We need change. Enough of the scandal. Enough of the waste. And I know here has been working hard for the last couple of years, brought it close in the last election. And so we're going to work hard. I'm going to work hard. To get him elected and send him to Queen's Park.
0: Voting day for all three ridings now set for September 3rd. Well, the Ontario government is putting several large public agencies right under the microscope. They'll now undergo a review into their efficiency and productivity. It comes amid increased scrutiny of government spending after news that PC caucus members were billing thousands of dollars in Toronto hotel stays. The LCBO, Workplace Safety and Insurance Board, Metrolinx, Legal Aid, and the Ontario Cannabis Retail Corporation are among the agencies being examined. Treasury Board President and Finance Minister Peter Bethlenfalvy says the goal is to ensure spending is sustainable.
3: I think that every agency should be always, I mean, the boards and CEOs and governments, you know, we report on their bottom line in the budget and in the fall economic statement. So we expect them to have good strategic plans, long-term plans, business plans. And we expect them to have, targets in terms of what they're looking for, in terms of margin, in terms of ratios, in terms of sales, customer frontline service quality standards, KPIs, so on and so forth. I think that's good practice. You'd see that in any public company. It holds true for the public sector as well.
0: Bethlenfalvy suggested the government has given the agency some idea of the savings it would like to see, but he did not share those publicly. Let's get to some news on our streets now. A motorcyclist is in hospital with serious injuries after a crash in North York that happened during the noon hour. This is what it looked like. Emergency crews responding to the scene near Young and Cummer between, this is around 12:45 this afternoon. The motorcyclist in his late 20s was taken to hospital. There's no word yet on charges. One person was sent to hospital after a single vehicle crash near Eglinton and Winona Drive overnight. Police say a vehicle struck several parked cars before flipping onto its side. The 19-year-old driver had to be pulled out by fire crews and was taken to hospital with minor injuries. He's now been charged with careless driving. And police have released an image of a man wanted in a break and enter in Leslieville. The suspect is described as 30 to 35 years old with a medium build. He was last seen wearing a black t-shirt, blue shorts, black shoes, a light-colored baseball cap, and carrying a green reusable grocery bag. Police say on July 14th, around 2 a.m., a brick was used to smash the glass door at a store near Greenwood and Girard. Money was stolen from the till, along with a few bottles of wine. Anyone with information is urged to call police. And Toronto police want your help to find a man wanted for sexual assault. Police releasing these photos of the man that they're now looking for. So take a look. A victim tells police they were walking in an alleyway near Steeles and Warden on Saturday when they were shoved to the ground and assaulted. The suspect is described as 30 to 40 years old, about 5'8" tall. Call police or Crime Stoppers if you have any information. You're watching Toronto's Breaking News, CP24. It's been a good summer for a Cineplex. No need for Spidey senses. We'll tell you why coming up.
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0: Diamond. Well, Cineplex is reporting its highest weekend box office revenue of all time. Yeah, that's right. People have gone back to the movies, and it's likely thanks to two big summer blockbusters, Spider-Man Brand New Day, which brought in $360 million in its debut, and The Odyssey, which earned $51 million in its fourth weekend. Along with record sales, Cineplex, as it recorded its highest ever food service revenue and highest Thursday advance show sales. There's a special new arrival at the Toronto Zoo, and it's pretty cute. An endangered pygmy hippo calf was born at the zoo on Sunday. Its mom, 13-year-old Kindia, started showing signs of labor around 8:15 in the morning, and just a few hours later, the healthy female pygmy hippo was born. The calf began trying to stand within 15 minutes of birth. Aww. Both mom and calf are doing well as they spend some alone time together in their little hippo hollow. The zoo says it'll share future viewing opportunities on social media at a later date. So cute. Well, the Blue Jays wrapped up a series with the Astros in Houston this afternoon.
15: Ernie with a drive out to left field and deep, and he'll watch it go.
0: Ernie Clement came in clutch there with a two-run homer in the 10th, and the Jays held on to win the game 5-4 to take two of three games from the Astros. The Jays head to Chicago now and open a series with the Cubs and Kevin Gausman tomorrow afternoon. You're watching Toronto's Breaking News, CP24. Keep it here for more of the day's top stories coming up on the other side of this break. Stay with us.
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0: Well, hello there once again, and welcome to Ask a Lawyer on CP24. 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Through email as well. We have a ton of stuff to get through again this week. We have phone calls, we have emails, we have a main topic. We're going to check out the Pocket Employment Lawyer website and run you through the severance calculator a couple times. That's all coming up. Main topic this week, what you need to do to get a fair severance package. That is the big question that we all want answered. We'll get to that in the second segment. But first, Lior, you always start us off with the week that was, or case of the day, something you wanted to bring to the table to get the show rolling. Pal, what do you got this week?
1: A lot to cover this week, John. So many things we want to do to inform and educate our viewers with respect to this very, very important topic. When it comes to law and legal obligations, it's probably one of the most relevant ones, employment law, right? Because we have jobs, we all work, we spend more time at work than we spend doing anything else. So that's why we have to know what our rights are. Things are not always going to be hunky-dory and rosy. Sometimes there's going to be issues, problems, conflict, but the law is there. We've seen it all. We know what to do, and the law can help you if you're dealing with a workplace issue. You don't have to deal with it alone. There are answers and solutions and ways to make things better, whether you're dealing with a wrongful dismissal, constructive dismissal, human rights violation, harassment, bullying, you name it. We can help. The law can help. And beyond the 30 minutes to get that help directly, for us to roll up our sleeves, get to work, and help you resolve your workplace issue, just reach out by phone or email, and we'll give you that contact information throughout the show so that we can have that private conversation. But case of the day, where I always like to start off, just because I think there's an important lesson there to be learned by everyone watching. So I spoke with a lady who had been working with the same company as a marketing consultant for the last 5 years. Now, when she was first hired 5 years ago, she was hired as a consultant, and she was working there occasionally. They would call her with some issues or questions, and she would help them with certain marketing initiatives. She would probably work once or twice a week for a few hours at a time, sometimes even less than that. Now, moving forward, over time, her role became more and more important. And after about 2 years of working there, yes, she was now working full-time and exclusively for them. And fast forward now, 3 years, for the last 3 years, she's been working there exclusively for them, Monday to Friday, 9 to 5. Recently, they let her go, restructuring with the company, nothing wrong with what she did. And they said, well, you're a consultant, you're not an employee, you've always been a consultant since we hired you, so we don't owe you any severance, we're just going to wish you all the best. She called me and she wanted to understand her rights. So here's the thing, John. Yes, when they first hired her, she wasn't an employee, right? She was a consultant. She had other clients. She worked there occasionally when they needed her. It wasn't an employment situation. Over time, that changed. After about 2 years, she now became their employee in the eyes of the law. She worked just for them. She didn't work for anyone else. Regular hours, they told her what to do, etc. So over the last 3 years, she was an employee. Doesn't matter what she signed or did not sign. She was an employee being misclassified as a contractor. So now that they let her go, yeah, they owe her severance because she's an employee. For her, that's probably about 5 or 6 months of severance that they owe her. So I want to remind everyone out there, this is very common to be misclassified, to be told or called a contractor when you're not, or a consultant. If you look like an employee and act like an employee, you're going to be an employee every time, and the company can't change that. And that's especially important when you lose your job, because if you're an employee, John, you know this, you're owed severance.
0: Quickly, Lior, now looking back for the calculation, would the severance go right back to day one when she was hired as a consultant, or fast forward 2 years to when she was like 5 days a week?
1: Yeah, it goes back to when she really became an employee in the eyes of the law. So if that happened after about 2 years, then she's going to be an employee for that period of time, for the last 3 years only. Because for the first 2 years, she wasn't an employee. So for her 3 years, yeah, 5 to 6 months severance still is going to be owed to her.
0: Nicely cleared up. Let's get to a phone call again. It's from employmentlawyer.ca. Find a radio show close to you in the market, and you can join us as well. Here we go.
2: I was a permanent part-time employee, and our department were told that there were going to be four positions laid off. I worked for the firm for 4 years, accounting clerk, 53, and they have given me a severance package. I was told it would be in my bank account this past week, but it was not.
1: You know, what I hope didn't happen here, John, is I hope she didn't actually sign off on a severance package, because there's a great chance that whatever it is that they offered her is not even close to being enough. That's what happens in 90% of cases. So this is sounds like a very typical situation. Company decides to cut some costs, lets go of people. Well, guess what? They have significant severance obligations to their employees. And it's not a week per year, and it's not 2 weeks per year. It's significantly more. So what she can do and what everyone can do is use the severance calculator to find out how much severance is owed. Let's do that right now and see exactly what severance is owed. And of course, you can find the severance calculator at pocketemploymentlawyer.ca. So she's an accounting clerk at the age of 53, been there for 4 years. The severance that she's owed is 6 months, okay? That's more than a month per year. That's why you go to the severance calculator. That's why you do that before you accept anything. If you go there after, it's too late. So do the right thing, pocketemploymentlawyer.ca.
0: Thank you, Lior. 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

0: All right, Ask a Lawyer continues on CP24. Reach out to Lior anytime. You should be 1-855-821-5900 by phone. Email is ask@employmentlawyer.ca. You can also use that QR code on the right side of your screen anytime as well. We've gotten to our main topic. It's a really important one. Well, they're all important every week, Lior, but this one especially, and that's what you need to do to get a fair severance package. So if you don't know any of these points, listen up. The first one is huge. Do not sign anything regardless of how much pressure is being applied to you by your employer, right?
1: Well, yeah, the first thing and the main thing to do to get proper severance is not to accept inadequate severance. So your employer is going to offer you severance in most cases. That severance is not adequate. That severance is a lot less than what you're owed. In most cases, it's not even close. But if you don't know that and you feel the pressure, and you accept it, you're going to give up your rights. Every single week, sometimes multiple times a week, I hear from individuals that have signed off on that severance, realize that they've made a mistake, and are asking me to help them. Unfortunately, I cannot help in that situation. Once you've accepted that severance offer, it's not possible to get out of it in most cases. Yes, I know there's a deadline. Don't worry about that deadline. That deadline doesn't mean anything because your rights don't expire on that arbitrary date. So don't worry about that pressure tactic. Get some legal advice. You're going to give up your rights. That's not a way to get your full severance.
0: The second point, Lior, over this topic is go over your employment contract. Now, if you never had an employment contract, we like that too. That's even better. But if you have one, make sure you go over it, yeah?
1: You said it perfectly, John. If you never sign an employment contract, an employment agreement, you're a happy person. The reason for that is there's nothing limiting your severance. An employment agreement can try to limit your severance. So one of the first things you want to do is get a hold, find a copy of your employment agreement. Maybe you signed it 6 months ago, maybe a few years ago. We want to see it. There's a chance that that agreement tries to limit your entitlements, and we need to review that. Now, just because it tries to limit your entitlements doesn't mean that it does so. Doesn't mean that it actually has the effect of limiting your severance, but we need to review it. Without having that agreement, it's going to be very hard to properly assess what you're owed. So getting a copy of that agreement, even if you have to ask your employer for it, very helpful so that we can move ahead and get that full severance.
0: Finally, Laura, the third point about this, about getting proper severance, what you need to do or don't do is sign anything, as we mentioned before, talking to Lior or another employment lawyer. Do not.
1: Yeah, so you got to get some legal advice. You absolutely have to. We need to properly assess what you're owed and then put in a strategy in place to get you what you're owed. In many cases, it's not a complicated process. It requires the company to hear from us so that we can say, wait a sec, company, the severance that you're offered is not adequate. Here's why, and here's what the real amount is. Once a company hears from us, they do what they're supposed to do. They pay that proper severance, and we move on. But you can't do that on your own. So I've said this before. If for some reason you don't like me, okay, contact another employment lawyer. But otherwise, reach out. Let's have that discussion and assessment and get that severance that you're owed. Usually in a few weeks, this is all done. It's over. You get the proper amount, which could be 5 or 10 times what you've been offered, because that's what the law says you should be getting.
0: And that will cover off the main topic for this week, Lior. But I think we still got some time for a phone call. So let's listen in and talk about that, too.
2: I've been 33 years as a truck driver. Three people got let go or quit on my shift that used to be four people. I'm now the only person on this shift, and I have to do the bulk of the work for the people that are there, and it's been a year. They have not hired anybody back, and my workload's gotten worse and worse and worse. Is that really fair? Because now I'm working longer. What can I do about that?
1: So, John, not only is it not fair, it's potentially illegal, and here's why. This person, when they accepted this job, they signed up for a certain job. I'm going to have these responsibilities, this workload. That was the deal. Well, the company now has decided to change that deal. All of a sudden, he's going to be doing the work of three or four other people. They're changing that workload. It's not what he signed up for. He signed up for job one. Now he's doing job one times four. That's not the deal. And anytime the deal changes, that your employer changes your job in a significant way, that could be a constructive dismissal. Constructive dismissal happens when your employer changes your terms of employment in a big way. That is certainly a big change. So his options now are, yeah, he can continue doing the job of four people and hope for the best, or he can say, no, enough is enough. That's not the deal. That's not okay. I'm going to treat this as a termination, as a constructive dismissal, and make you pay me my full severance. That could be quite a few months of pay that he's owed. So if he or anyone else in that situation want to pursue a constructive dismissal, not a problem. Just reach out and we'll make it happen.
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8: There have always been two kinds of people in the world. 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
9: Harvey's believes if it ain't broke, don't fix it, which is why our flame-grilled quarter-pound Angus burger is raised without the use of antibiotics, added hormones, or steroids. Nothing broke about that, but you can still fix it however you want. Harvey's.
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12: Gotta come

0: reach out to Lior. And the other half of his team, by the way, very capable on the disability side to reach out them as you should. Same phone number, 1-855-821-5900. For the purpose of this segment, though, it's going to be ask at disabilityrights.ca. Lior, I did mention it that you guys cover off that half of the business, but tell me a little more about what you cover as it pertains to what you do, right?
1: Yeah, so John, when you're off on a disability leave, when you can't work, when you're sick, you still have to have some income, right? You still, because you still have bills to pay, you still have financial obligations, you can't afford to just not have income. Well, because of that, there's various ways to get income, disability benefits. Oftentimes it's through an insurance policy that you may have through work, short-term disability or long-term disability. There's also various government benefits you can qualify for when you're not able to work for a long period of time. So while it's a great thing to have these benefits, in too many cases and way too often, they don't pay when they should. Either the insurance company doesn't want to pay and they find ways to cut you off or deny you benefits, or those government benefits deny you as well, and you are left there saying, oh my God, what do I do now? I can't work, but I'm not getting these benefits that I'm supposed to be getting. Well, as bad as that sounds, there's a solution, there is help. We deal with that every single day. We have a whole team dedicated to helping those individuals that are not getting those disability benefits when they should be getting them. Oftentimes, it's when they're cut off or denied, even though the doctor that they have still says they're sick, they're unable to work. If that resonates with you or anyone you know, if your benefits have stopped or they never started when they should have, I want you to reach out. Our team will get to work immediately to help you get those benefits so that you can have that money while you're getting better and trying to get healthy.
0: As always, Lior, I have an email question momentarily, but I want to get first to a listener question from one of the radio shows as it pertains to the disability side as well. So listen up.
2: I've been off work for almost 2 years because of ongoing mental health issues. My insurer just told me they don't think there's enough medical evidence to keep paying my long-term disability benefits. They say I should be able to do some other kind of work now. The problem is my doctors completely disagree. This whole situation is adding a lot of stress and making things worse. What are my options?
1: Now, John, that's one of the insurance company's favorite reasons to give to cut off benefits, saying there's just not enough medical information. If we had more medical information, maybe then we'll allow you to continue getting benefits. Well, no, you don't need all medical information. If you're unable to work and your doctor's supporting you and says, no, you can't work, you're dealing with a serious medical issue, that should be enough. Yeah, I know you can't see mental health issues on an X-ray or an MRI machine. It doesn't make them any less real. It's real, it could be debilitating, and for an insurance company to say, oh, we just don't know enough, it's nonsense. They do know enough, they're choosing to ignore it. So if you can't work and your doctor's telling you you can work, don't even try, you're not well enough, that insurance company should pay you, and they will pay you once they hear from us. Once we get involved and we call them on their nonsense, they will do what they have to. They're hoping to get away with it. Don't let them get away with it. Let's make sure that you get those benefits. And of course, it starts by reaching out as soon as there's an issue.
0: We appreciate that caller with that question. Lior, I want to get to the email question now. It is this. What's the biggest mistake people make when dealing with their long-term disability insurance company?
1: And John, I hate saying this, but the biggest mistake they make is they assume that the insurance company is on their side. They assume that they're on their side. And because of that, they take whatever the insurance company says for granted. The insurance company says you have to do this. Okay. The insurance company says you don't qualify for this. Okay. The insurance company denies their appeal. Okay. There's nothing I can do because if the insurance company says they must know, they're there to support me. No. The insurance company is not on your side. Their job is to not have to pay, not to spend the money, to come up with a reason and a basis not to pay benefits. You have to remember that. It's not a friendly relationship in most cases. So if you're dealing with an insurance company, don't take their word for granted. Don't do what they say just because they said it. Let's talk. Let's make sure that you do the right thing so you preserve your rights, your benefits, and that you don't give the company, the insurance company, a reason to cut you off. They're not on your side. They're there to look after themselves. So you have to look after yourself.
0: Well done, my friend. We'll take one more short break and we'll climb back underneath the employment law tent and wrap it up with a phone call again this week. So stay with us. We have more Ask a Lior coming up.
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3: 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Begin!
4: 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We love watches at Oliver's.
5: 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I never liked it.
4: 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I got you.
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0: 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And we are going where we usually go at the end of the show every week, Lior. That is to a listener phone call. So let's get to that right now.
1: I worked for a company for 33 years. A new company came and took over the old company, and they made us sign a one-year contract. Keep my same job, keep my same position. After 1 year, if they decide to let us all go, do they pay us 1 year or do they pay me 34 years?
0: Great question.
2: So what happens if a company buys a business and you continue working with that new company is they inherit your service. So down the road, if they let you go and they have to pay you severance based on all the years that you had before. So in this case, if the company lets him go at some point, they have to account for the 34 years in paying that severance. But there's another nuance to this case. They've put him on a 12-month contract. So they're telling him 12 months from now, you're going to be out of a job. They're giving him 12 months notice. That 12 months notice counts towards his severance, but he's still going to be owed more to make up the difference. So we're going to go once more to the severance calculator. You can find that at pocketemploymentlawyer.ca, and let's see what that gives us. So he's a 59-year-old, been there for 33 years. Man, that's a long period of time. The company's giving him 12 months notice through that 12-month contract. That counts towards his entitlements, but his full entitlements, as you see at the bottom, is 20 to 24 months. So they still owe him another 10 to 12 months pay to make up that difference. So remember, if that happens and the business is sold, but the best advice I'm going to give you, if you're getting a job offer from a buyer, let me see that offer before you accept it to make sure you're not giving up your rights.
0: Was this employer kind of hoping that the 1 year would cover them off and they wouldn't have to pay the, you know, severance for 33 prior years? Is that the thinking there?
2: That's exactly what they hope. And for some people, if they had less service, they may have been right. They may cover it off most, or if not all, of the severance. If this guy had been there for 10 years, then the 12 months would have covered off that severance. He's been there for 33 years. 12 months is about half of what he's owed. So that's why you always get that legal advice. A lot of people have to say, yeah, you got 12 months notice. That's enough. Of course, it's not enough for him. He's owed twice that. That's why we're here. And that's why you got to reach out.
0: And that is why we are just about done for the week. 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

0: Toronto police have now laid more than 4,000 charges and have made 500 arrests in an ongoing retail theft crackdown that's been going on for 2 years now. We'll have more on that coming up. Plus, Toronto Fire is dealing with a blaze that was related to lithium-ion batteries in Etobicoke, and the fire chief has some pretty stern words about those batteries. Phil Perkins has the latest coming up. And Premier Doug Ford has now called for by-elections in three ridings, including one in Scarborough Southwest. You're watching Toronto's Breaking News, CP24. Good evening. Thanks for being here. I'm Beatrice Faisman. Well, fire crews say a fire at a city-run shelter in Etobicoke involved lithium-ion batteries. CP24's Phil Perkins joins us now with more on this story. It's becoming more and more prevalent, not only seeing these bikes out there, but hearing about fires involving these bikes, too.
1: Yeah, the Toronto Fire Chief, Jim Jessup, spoke to us in the 4 o'clock hour, and he talked about how the lithium-ion-fueled fires are up 35% in 2026 compared to 2025. So they've dealt with 76 so far this year. They're definitely on pace to hit 100 by the end of the year. And compared to these types of fires back in 2022, they're up over 200%. A lot of that is the fact that a lot of people, unfortunately, talking to Jim Jessup as well as Ava Williams, with the biking lawyer group, they say a lot of the food delivery people that we see on bike lanes like this here in Bloor West Village, and also young teenagers with the e-scooters, e-bikes. I just talked to a 13-year-old who is riding an e-motorcycle, basically. He was wearing a helmet, but he says it goes 70 kilometers an hour. And the thing is, none of these are regulated. There's no testing, and that is a problem with these lithium-ion batteries, according to Jim Jessup. These things overheat when charging, they explode, and there's almost no chance for anyone to stop it. And that is not just putting residents, especially residents in apartments and other high rises, in danger, but also his own firefighters. So he's going to weigh in on that in a second. We also talked to Ava Williams again with the bicycle lawyer group, and she talked about the landscape right now with these devices and these batteries.
2: At this point, there are no rules. There are no federal regulations in terms of the types of batteries that can be imported or sold. There are no provincial regulations limiting, the type of storage or the amount that can be stored. So all Toronto Fire Service and any Ontario Fire Service, or candidly, any North American Fire Service can do at this point, is public education. And we have invested significantly in public service ads. Our fire inspectors and our public educators, when they do their annual high-rise inspections, are handing out information. We're working with the largest landlords in the City of Toronto, providing that guidance, providing those recommendations.
3: What we need is we need the provincial government and the federal government to, you know, put some regulations on what types of batteries should be in e-bikes that are sold, but specifically the testing requirements and where people are getting these batteries from. You have people who are just trying to make a living by usually doing Uber Eats delivery, that sort of thing, and they may be buying these batteries off of Alibaba or other third-party sites that aren't regulated.
1: And just want to add, that was an exclusive interview with the Toronto Fire Chief Jim Jessup about his concerns. And he is calling these e-bikes, e-scooters, the lithium-ion batteries, the greatest challenge that his service is having right now. Again, 76 fires this year, up 35%, 2 deaths and 14 injuries, Beatrice. So, yeah, it's kind of the Wild West out there with no rules with these things, how they're powered, and also where they can and can't ride. As I was talking to you, I've seen 3 e-bikes that are throttled, not pedaled, on the bike lanes, in the same lanes that kids are using. Back to you.
0: Yeah, I was on the Danforth yesterday, saw plenty of them in the bike lanes there. Phil Perkins, set up Bloor and Cheney, thanks so much. Let's stay with our roads now. If you can wait until tomorrow to fill up your gas tank, you'll probably save a few bucks, as the price of gas is expected to drop 10 cents a liter overnight to near $1.59. It's already down quite a bit lower, just about $1.59 at many gas stations across the GTHA. CP24's Andrew Brennan is at the pumps speaking with drivers. I mean, listen, who doesn't like to save a few bucks, especially when cost of living is so high? So I guess drivers must be pretty happy.
4: I guess the only people that wouldn't are maybe gluttons for punishment, or those that, I mean, I would love to have enough money that I don't have to think about that, but that's it. I think everyone else out there, Beatrice, you're right. They always like saving a little bit of money when they go and try to fill up their gas tanks. And when we think a little bit about how far the gas prices have dropped just in the last day, we did say originally that we were getting this as an overnight decrease, but it seems a lot of the gas stations around the east end of the city are just getting there a little bit sooner. We've been in Scarborough for the last few hours seeing, you know, prices already hitting $1.57.9, which is even lower than what we've been hearing from analysts and also lobbyist Dan McTague with the gas price interest group, or gas generally interest group, Canadians for Affordable Energy. Now, we have seen, again, $1.57 here, $1.57.9, so really that's $1.58. But we were told originally to expect things around $1.60, maybe a little less. And what we're also hearing now is by the time the weekend gets here, if things stay as they are, which is really hard to be able to just say is going to happen, because we're talking about something half a world away and tanker traffic potentially reopening on the Strait of Hormuz, which is responsible for about 21 to 23% of the world's oil supply going through there. That could, and this is what's been making global oil prices, particularly Texas crude, go down in terms of its price per barrel. The reason that's happening is the expectation that this current thought about having the reopening and an agreement being struck with Oman having some work there, but particularly Iran and the United States. Ultimately, if that happens, we're hearing potentially even more price drops into the weekend. So we've talked to a few people about how much they save on gas when stuff like this happens, and also how much it can potentially make a difference. But also, again, you're going to hear from McTague.
5: I actually live downtown for the most part, so it's a lot more expensive over there than paying for gas here in Scarborough. But for sure, right now it's cheaper. It's a lot, you know, it's a lot easier for me to pay for it right now when I come over here. But 10 cents cheaper, but not significant enough to really give me that, hey, like, I'm getting a good deal type of vibes.
6: We're probably going to get on the Friday what looks like about a 2 cent decrease for diesel and a 1 cent decrease for gasoline. I think you're going to get another 1 penny decrease. We'll be down to about $1.55 by Sunday. All things being considered equal, with any luck, there won't be any disturbances between now and then. If you can wait, always here in the GTA or around the province, any large city, never buy your gasoline before 6 p.m. because gas stations shed those retail margins sometimes by as much as 12 cents a liter. I know I fill up only after 6 p.m. on any given weekday. I save even more money than the 10 cents I might be saving by waiting till tomorrow.
4: Well, Beatrice, sometimes expert analysis doesn't even come close to what reality can show you. We have just seen another price drop. It's $1.54.9. That's lower than even the expectation we were told of getting into the weekend of a dollar or a cent Friday, 2 cents potentially on Sunday. That's actually both of those right now. It's $1.54.9 here at McCowan and Shepherd. It's really hard to be able to put it into words how much things have been going up and down, up and down. I think some of the people we've been speaking to have been giving good credence to that. But at the same time, I guess the best thing to say for people as we send it back to you is breaking news. Gas is getting cheaper. Back to you.
0: Yeah, I have a feeling that pump's going to get real busy in the next little bit. Andrew Brennan live at the gas station. Thanks so much. More than 500 arrests, more than 4,000 charges have now been laid in a Toronto police crackdown on retail theft. The investigation, which began nearly 2 years ago, focused on repeated retail crime in North Etobicoke. Footage released of one incident showing several suspects entering an LCBO location and leaving with multiple carts and bags containing alcohol. Police say more than $1.6 million worth of stolen merchandise has been recovered as part of that investigation.
7: Addressing retail crime is essential to strengthening community trust and ensuring that businesses and people can thrive safely. Not only that, but this work is essential to disrupting organized crime, which often relies on proceeds from these crimes to fund other criminal activity.
8: Our investigations show that many of those involved are not first-time offenders. In fact, of the arrested made, 259 cleared multiple cases, demonstrating that repeat and prolific offenders are out there and active in their criminal activities. These offenders are often also connected to larger organized crime networks involved in the distribution and resale of stolen goods. That's why tackling these crimes is so significant.
0: Police say the Retail Theft Enforcement Initiative remains ongoing, and investigators are still trying to find and identify other suspects. To our course now, a man accused of shooting to death Toronto Police Constable Mark Pinizzotto made a court appearance today. 19-year-old Nicholas Bennett is charged with first-degree murder in Pinizzotto's death, which happened in the midst of a search warrant that was being executed on Martha Eaton Way back on June 11th. Bennett was shot multiple times during the interaction and remains in hospital. Pinizzotto, who is 43 years old, a father of two, was a member of the emergency task force. Multiple other suspects were taken into custody in the investigation in what police described as a gun-for-hire network, which included a shooting at the U.S. consulate back in March. Bennett is due to make another court appearance mid-September. Former CTV News chief anchor Lloyd Robertson, who covered the major stories that shaped all of our lives, generations of Canadians, has died.
9: And that's the kind of day it's been. I'm Lloyd Robertson. For all of us here at CTV News, good night.
0: Who can forget his famous catchphrase and sign-off? Robertson's family saying he died yesterday evening at the age of 92. Robertson's career spanned six decades, beginning in 1952 at a radio station in his hometown of Stratford. He made his national TV debut with the CBC in 1956. He then moved to CTV News in 1976 and took the helm of the network's nightly news show in 1984 as chief anchor and senior news editor, a position he held until his retirement in 2011.
3: He was an incredible man, and I was so lucky to have worked with him for over 20 years. He was a real champion of women. And when I took over as the first woman executive producer of the CTV National News, it was really important to him that everybody really, see that this, young woman was now in charge of a newscast, which at the time there weren't many women in newsrooms. And he would come into the newsroom all the time and he would call me boss, to make sure that everybody knew that I was the boss. And it was really important for him that women be promoted at a time when women weren't promoted.
10: He was a sensitive soul. He was kind, notwithstanding the fact that he had probably one of the most important jobs in this country. And people looked up to him. They respected him. They looked at him with awe. He was a genuinely sweet, kind, and lovable man. Lovable. He would come up and give me a hug. How's it going? How are things going? He was there if I needed to talk to someone about what was going on at work. He was there with the praise. He was there with the criticisms, the kind criticisms. He was always there.
0: He was always there. Prime Minister Mark Carney sharing his condolences in a social media post, writing, "For more than six decades, Lloyd Robertson helped Canadians make sense of the world. For millions of us, he was a familiar face in our living rooms, a reassuring voice in moments of uncertainty, a calm and steady presence through the moments that shaped our nation. Tonight, as we mourn his passing and celebrate a life well lived, I'm thinking of his family, his colleagues, and all those whose lives he touched." Former Prime Minister Justin Trudeau reacting as well to Robertson's death, writing, "A Canadian icon and an incredible loss for our country." You're watching Toronto's Breaking News, CP24. We'll take a look at the city's top stories right after the break.
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0: Here's what's making news across our city. Police are now searching for a suspect wanted in a Leslieville break and enter. We'll have more on the investigation coming up. Plus, another police probe. Toronto police looking for a suspect now wanted in a sexual assault. And a person is in hospital tonight after a single vehicle crash at Eglinton and Winona. Keep it here on CP24 for more on these stories and for more details, head to cp24.com and the CP24 app. Well, Premier Doug Ford has called by-elections now in three ridings. A writ was issued today for by-elections in Scarborough Southwest, York Simcoe, and Hamilton East Stony Creek. Under the Election Act, elections must be called on a Wednesday and held on the fifth Thursday after the writ is issued, making voting day now set for September 3rd. Ontario's NDP leader, Mara Stiles, says her party is ready for the by-elections.
1: As I like to say to people, you know, by-elections are a great opportunity for the people of Ontario to say enough is enough to Doug Ford and the Conservatives. People are out there that I'm talking to, and we have been knocking on doors in Scarborough, in Hamilton for many months now, and people are saying very clearly they are struggling just to pay the bills, just to pay for basics like food, while Doug Ford is living the sweet life.
0: Interim Liberal leader John Fraser welcomed the by-elections while speaking alongside his party's candidate for the race in Hamilton East, Stony Creek.
2: It's an opportunity for Ontarians and people here in Hamilton East, Stony Creek, to send a message to Ford, which is enough. We need change. Enough of the scandal. Enough of the waste. And I know here has been working hard for the last couple of years, brought it close in the last election. And so we're going to work hard. I'm just going to work hard. To get him elected and send him to Queen's Park.
0: Voting day for all three ridings now set for September 3rd. Well, the Ontario government is putting several large public agencies right under the microscope. They'll now undergo a review into their efficiency and productivity. It comes amid increased scrutiny of government spending after news that PC caucus members were billing thousands of dollars in Toronto hotel stays. The LCBO, Workplace Safety and Insurance Board, Metrolinx, Legal Aid, and the Ontario Cannabis Retail Corporation are among the agencies being examined. Treasury Board President and Finance Minister Peter Bethlenfalvy says the goal is to ensure spending is sustainable.
3: I think that every agency should be always, I mean, the boards and CEOs and governments, you know, we report on their bottom line in the budget and in the fall economic statement. So we expect them to have good strategic plans, long-term plans, business plans. And we expect them to have, targets in terms of what they're looking for in terms of margin, in terms of ratios, in terms of sales, customer frontline service quality standards, KPIs, so on and so forth. I think that's good practice. You'd see that in any public company. It holds true for the public sector as well.
0: Bethlenfalvy suggested the government has given the agency some idea of the savings it would like to see, but he did not share those publicly. Let's get to some news on our streets now. A motorcyclist is in hospital with serious injuries after a crash in North York that happened during the noon hour. This is what it looked like. Emergency crews responding to the scene near Young and Comer between, this is around 12:45 this afternoon. The motorcyclist in his late 20s was taken to hospital. There's no word yet on charges. One person was sent to hospital after a single vehicle crash near Eglinton and Winona Drive overnight. Police say a vehicle struck several parked cars before flipping onto its side. The 19-year-old driver had to be pulled out by fire crews and was taken to hospital with minor injuries. He's now been charged with careless driving. And police have released an image of a man wanted in a break and enter in Leslieville. The suspect is described as 30 to 35 years old with a medium build. He was last seen wearing a black t-shirt, blue shorts, black shoes, a light-colored baseball cap, and carrying a green reusable grocery bag. Police say on July 14th, around 2 a.m., a brick was used to smash the glass door at a store near Greenwood and Girard. Money was stolen from the till, along with a few bottles of wine. Anyone with information is urged to call police. And Toronto police want your help to find a man wanted for sexual assault. Police releasing these photos of the man that they're now looking for. So take a look. A victim tells police they were walking in an alleyway near Steeles and Warden on Saturday when they were shoved to the ground and assaulted. The suspect is described as 30 to 40 years old, about 5'8" tall. Call police or Crime Stoppers if you have any information. You're watching Toronto's Breaking News, CP24. It's been a good summer for a Cineplex. No need for Spidey senses. We'll tell you why coming up.
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0: Well, Cineplex is reporting its highest weekend box office revenue of all time. Yeah, that's right. People have gone back to the movies, and it's likely thanks to two big summer blockbusters. Spider-Man Brand New Day, which brought in $360 million in its debut, and The Odyssey, which earned $51 million in its fourth weekend. Along with record sales, Cineplex, as it recorded its highest ever food service revenue and highest Thursday advance show sales. There's a special new arrival at the Toronto Zoo, and it's pretty cute. An endangered pygmy hippo calf was born at the zoo on Sunday. Its mom, 13-year-old Kindia, started showing signs of labor around 8:15 in the morning, and just a few hours later, the healthy female pygmy hippo was born. The calf began trying to stand within 15 minutes of birth. Aww. Both mom and calf are doing well as they spend some alone time together in their little hippo hollow. The zoo says it'll share future viewing opportunities on social media at a later date. So cute. Well, the Blue Jays wrapped up a series with the Astros in Houston this afternoon.
27: Ernie with a drive out to left field and deep, and he'll watch it go.
0: Ernie Clement came in clutch there with a 2-run homer in the 10th, and the Jays held on to win the game 5-4 to take 2 of 3 games from the Astros. The Jays head to Chicago now and open a series with the Cubs and Kevin Gausman tomorrow afternoon. You're watching Toronto's Breaking News, CP24. Keep it here for more of the day's top stories coming up on the other side of this break. Stay with us.
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0: Lotto Max now has more?
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0: breaking news tonight. Toronto police announcing they've laid more than 4,000 charges and they've made about 500 arrests in an ongoing retail theft crackdown. We'll have more on that coming up. Plus, Toronto Fire responding to a lithium-ion battery-related blaze in Etobicoke, and the fire chief is speaking out. Plus, gas prices are expected to drop to 10 cents a liter. We'll have more on the latest in moments. And, of course, we're paying tribute to a broadcasting legend, Lloyd Robertson, who died yesterday at the age of 92. It's 10 o'clock, feels like 29 degrees. You're watching Toronto's Breaking News, CP24. Good evening. Thanks so much for being here. I'm Beatrice Baseman. Well, if you can wait up until tomorrow to fill up your tank, you'll probably save a few bucks. The price of gas is expected to drop across the entire GTA about 10 cents a liter overnight. It'll hover around $1.59. It's already that price at some gas stations. Let's go live to CP24's Andrew Brennan, who's at the pumps, speaking with drivers in the northwest part of the city now. What are you hearing, Andrew?
1: Well, Beatrice, I feel like if we keep just going places, we're going to keep seeing gas prices fall, because now that we've gone towards Crossroads, so we're near Western 401, it's at $1.55 now. I'm glad I could just point, and we have a wonderful cameraman who just follows. That's great. It's at $1.55.4 here. When we started this journey together, we were at $1.60 on my way to $1.64 on my way here. $1.59 when we got to Scarborough, $1.57 when we left Scarborough, and here we are now. Actually, no, we left Scarborough in the 55s as well. So it looks like, because of how things are looking geopolitically right now, the hope being that about 21 to 23% of the world's oil supply, which comes out of the Strait of Hormuz, can start moving again with the blockade on tanker traffic that's been there in the, again for the last couple of weeks, may potentially be at a point of reopening. With that, there's been a lot of hope, at least from the business side of things. We've been seeing oil dropping to under $80 a drum. At least that's for Texas Intermediate. And that has been a signal that usually oil producers putting with their prices going down in terms of what's being put out there per barrel, you'd normally see that the retail side of things follows suit very quickly with dropped prices. So we have had a chance to speak to some people around the city about how much it matters to them for having that few extra dollars in their pocket. Every cent does count sometimes. Here's some of those conversations around the city.
2: I actually live downtown for the most part, so it's a lot more expensive over there than paying for gas here in Scarborough. But for sure, right now it's cheaper. It's a lot, you know, it's a lot easier for me to pay for it right now when I come over here. But 10 cents cheaper, but not significant enough to really give me that, hey, like, I'm getting a good deal type of vibes.
3: The only problem is I hate is the lineups. So, you know what, but this kind of saved me. I got to get it now. So that's why I'm here.
1: Good news is if you are waiting, it sounds like we're going to be seeing prices drop even more into the weekend. The way that we were getting it from the analyst side of things is up to another 3 cents from $1.59, which, by the way, Beatrice, based on where we're at right now, we've already beaten that. So we're going to have to see how things go. But for now, back to you. Things a little cheaper out there, at least for now.
0: And live tonight, Andrew, thanks so much. Well, more than 500 arrests and more than 4,000 charges have now been laid in a Toronto police crackdown on retail thefts. The investigation, which began nearly 2 years ago, focused on repeated retail crime in North Etobicoke. Footage released of one incident showing several suspects entering an LCBO location and leaving with multiple carts and bags containing alcohol. Police say more than $1.6 million worth of stolen merch has been recovered as part of the investigation.
4: Addressing retail crime is essential to strengthening community trust and ensuring that businesses and people can thrive safely. Not only that, but this work is essential to disrupting organized crime, which often relies on proceeds from these crimes to fund other criminal activity.
5: Our investigations show that many of those involved are not first-time offenders. In fact, of the arrested made, 259 cleared multiple cases, demonstrating that repeat and prolific offenders are out there and active in their criminal activities. These offenders are often also connected to larger organized crime networks involved in the distribution and resale of stolen goods. That's why tackling these crimes is so significant.
0: Police say the Retail Theft Enforcement Initiative remains ongoing, and investigators are still trying to identify and find other suspects. To our courts now, the man accused of fatally shooting Toronto Police Constable Mark Benazzato made an appearance in court today. 19-year-old Nicholas Bennett is charged with first-degree murder in Benazzato's death during the execution of a search warrant on Martha Eaton Way. It happened back on June 11th. Bennett was also shot multiple times during the interaction and remains in hospital. Pinizzato, who was 43 years old and was a father of twins, was a member of the emergency task force, who's a veteran 18 years on the job. Multiple other suspects were taken into custody in the investigation in what police described as a gun-for-hire network, which included a shooting at the U.S. consulate back in March. Bennett is due to make another court appearance in mid-September. 10:06, feels like 29 degrees. You're watching Toronto's Breaking News. CP24 will take a look at the city's top stories right after the break. Stay with us.
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0: Here's what's making news in our city tonight. Police are searching for a suspect wanted in a Leslieville break and enter. We'll have more on the police investigation coming up. Plus, police are also looking for a suspect wanted in a sexual assault. More on that in a moment. And a motorcyclist remains in hospital after a collision in North York this afternoon. Keep it here on CP24 for more on these stories and for more details. 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In a follow-up to a story we covered yesterday, the federal government has now come through with funding for the Taste of the Danforth Festival. Organizers announcing tonight that for the first time in the festival's history, all three levels of government are standing together behind the event. Ottawa is giving $100,000 toward this year's festival, which is happening this week. The announcement comes after local politicians and community leaders sent an open letter to Prime Minister Mark Carney expressing their, quote, profound disappointment that Ottawa was not providing any funding. And for more on this, we're joined by Howard Lichtman, the festival lead for Taste at the Danforth. Howard, thanks so much for being here on CP24 tonight. Tell me about how this came to be. How did you get the news and what do you think of it?
1: Listen, it's great news. The BIA is thrilled. It's been an interesting story. The vision was always to have the three levels of government together making a statement, because the festival has grown to be more than the Danforth. It's more than the city. It's symbolic of, you know, being a Canadian mosaic. It's become a multicultural festival. I like to you know, joke with, say, dollop a tzatziki on top. But it's also a reflection of, you know, the small business of Main Street. And Main Street's been hurt, as we know, by COVID, by inflation, by tariffs. And this is going to be such an important boost to the economy of this street. And it's just great to have all three levels of government agreeing to something. You know, there's standing by us.
0: There's a saying for a reason, better late than ever. The letter that, you know, I covered it yesterday, standing out in front of Calivia, yeah. The letter called on the feds to step up because the province and the city put together $450,000 combined towards this festival. Tell me why federal funding and support was necessary this year.
1: Well, you know, lots of festivals have not opened this year and have been canceled because the cost of putting on a festival of this scale is really multiplied. If you take a look at what it costs for security, which is obviously an important issue for any festival in, you know, in today's world, it's really expensive for police, for security, for, you know, vehicle deterrence. But there's also the logistics that people don't think about, the cost of the porta potties, the cost of cleaning the streets, the cost of generators. We have four stages with over 400 performers. We have, you know, thanks to the kindness and support, we've got Paul Engwall, the Tragically Hip. All of these things, you know, don't come free, but the festival is free because it's all about the community coming together and celebrating together. And we say, you know, come for the food, because there's, you know, 24 different ethnic foods along the street, but also come for the fun. And fun sometimes costs money to make people happy and have fun.
0: No question. How did that gap get bridged, Howard? I mean, from the letter a couple days ago to now the feds saying, okay, we hear you. The letter said the feds didn't really participate in conversations very actively either.
1: Yeah, so the letter wasn't from the festival or from the BIA. It was really members of the community. It was really showing their support. They felt that, you know, the federal government really should be there. It was an interesting letter when we first read it, because they talked about the fact that, you know, there were people that were NDP, conservative liberals, and they said, hey, we can't agree upon much, but we can agree that it's important and symbolic to have this iconic festival come back. And we can't argue with that. It's really something that, regardless of your political persuasion, regardless of the level of the government, you know, the province, you know, with Premier Ford, the mayor, Chow, they said, our people have told us that it's important and we're going to put our money where our beliefs are. And, you know, it just took a little longer for the feds.
0: We've seen in the past how successful Taste of the Danforth has been. The last time it was on was 2023. It struggled financially then. This year, as you mentioned and alluded to, security concerns are an added, you know, concern, especially because of what happened at Salsa and St. Clair. Can you tell me what's going to be different this year in terms of security? Because you want to make sure everyone has a great time, but has a safe time.
1: Absolutely. So security is always number one. I would say a couple things about safety at the festival. So first of all, it's a different street. It's a different crowd. It's a different festival than the others. It's very, very family friendly. We've been running festivals for many, many, many years. We have over 2 kilometers with no capacity challenges. We work very, very closely with the police. We have private security. We have, you know, all kind of master plans. I really can't speak to what we're doing because it's obviously confidential. It's security. So that's that extra mile of costs that, you know, add up. So it's not that we weren't safe before, but now we're going to be triply safe.
0: Yeah, I mean, listen, great news for anyone who's going to be there on Friday. Some delicious food to eat, some music to enjoy, and just really a family-friendly event. If you haven't been, you're missing out. Howard Lichtman, the festival lead with Taste of Danforth, thanks so much for your time tonight. Really appreciate it.
1: Thank you. And thank you to CP24 for being great supporters. Thank you
0: so much. Congratulations as well. Looking forward to visiting. All right, let's get to some other news now. Premier Doug Ford has officially called by-elections in 3 ridings. A writ was issued today for by-elections in Scarborough Southwest, York Simcoe, and Hamilton East Stony Creek. Under the Election Act, elections must be called on a Wednesday and held the 5th Thursday after the writ is issued, marking voting day as September 3rd. Ontario's NDP leader, Marit Stiles, says her party is ready for the by-elections.
2: As I like to say to people, you know, by-elections are a great opportunity for the people of Ontario to say enough is enough to Doug Ford and the Conservatives. People are out there that I'm talking to, and we've been knocking on doors in Scarborough, in Hamilton for many months now, and people are saying very clearly they are struggling just to pay the bills, just to pay for basics like food, while Doug Ford is living the sweet life.
0: Interim Ontario Liberal leader John Fraser welcomed the by-elections while speaking alongside his party's candidate for the race in Hamilton East, Stony Creek.
3: It's an opportunity for Ontarians and people here in Hamilton East, Stony Creek, to send a message to Doug Ford, which is enough. We need change. Enough of the scandal. Enough of the waste. And I know here has been working hard for the last couple of years, brought it close in the last election. And so we're going to work hard. I'm just going to work hard. To get him elected and send him to Queen's Park.
0: Voting day for all 3 ridings is September 3rd. Well, police are investigating after shots were fired on a residential street in South Etobicoke tonight. It happened just after 8 o'clock on Uno Drive near Edgecroft Road in the Royal York and Queensway area. No injuries are reported, but a firearm was found at the scene. Police say the suspect or suspects fled in a vehicle. And a motorcyclist is in hospital with serious injuries after a collision in North York during the noon hour. Emergency crews responded to the scene near Young and Comer around 12:15 this afternoon. The motorcyclist in his late 20s was taken to hospital.

0: Greenwood and Gerard. Money was stolen from the till, along with a few bottles of wine. Anyone with information is urged to call police. And Toronto police want your help to find a man wanted for a sexual assault. Police have now released these photos of the man that they're searching for. A victim tells police that they were walking in an alleyway near Steeles and Warden on Saturday when they were shoved to the ground and assaulted. The suspect is described as being between 30 to 40 years old and about 5 feet, 8 inches tall. You can call police or Crime Stoppers if you have any information. 1018 feels like 28 degrees. You're watching Toronto's breaking news, CP24. It's a good summer for a Cineplex. No need for your spidey senses. I'll tell you why in moments.
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3: Well, it sounds like people are going back to the movies because Cineplex is reporting its highest weekend box office revenue of all time. And it's likely thanks to two big summer blockbusters, Spider-Man Brand New Day, which brought in $360 million in its debut, and The Odyssey, which earned $51 million in its fourth weekend. Along with record sales, Cineplex says it's recorded its highest ever food service revenue and highest Thursday advanced show sales. All right, from Spider-Man to something real cute. There's a special new arrival at the Toronto Zoo. An endangered pygmy hippo calf was born at the zoo on Sunday. Its mom, 13-year-old Kindia, started showing signs of labor around 8:15 in the morning. A few hours later, the healthy female pygmy hippo was born. The calf began trying to stand just 15 minutes after being born. Both mom and calf are doing well, and they are spending some alone time together in their little hippo hollow. The zoo says it'll share future viewing opportunities on social media at a later date. The pedestrian path on the Gordie Howe International Bridge has opened. For more, CTV's Sanjay Maru reports from Windsor.
4: As people get their first opportunity to cross the Gordie Howe Bridge on foot or by bicycle, it's all smiles.
5: We're so glad to be intermingling with our Canadian neighbors.
4: A little bit of song.
6: We stand on guard for me.
4: And even a few gifts for the first American to cross into Windsor via the newly opened multi-use path.
7: We want to congratulate you on being the first, and we want you to come back and join us again for an overnight stay, dinner on us, and an exclusive experience.
8: Thank you so much, Gordon. You said
7: yes,
8: Gordon.
7: It is.
8: Thank you.
7: Pleasure. Yes.
8: All right. Thank you.
7: Congratulations.
8: Thank you. All right.
4: Wheelchairs permitted, little ones in strollers, and even a few unicycles spotted on opening day.
9: Going down it was super nice.

0: So I'm really happy about the decline.
1: Ahead of the path's 8 a.m. opening, extensive lineups had formed on both sides of the border, with people hoping to be among the historic first group to access the pedestrian and cycling trail. But by 8:15, mass entry was paused as the trail reached its capacity of 250 people. For the remainder of the day, people were allowed to trickle in, but only as others exited.
2: And the midway point, the halfway mark on this multi-use path, has really become a gathering spot of sorts, not just because of the incredible view of the Detroit River, but because of this placard marking the international boundary between Canada and the United States.
1: Many here on opening day say this pathway, which gives users free access between both countries, serves as a symbol of unity.
3: I grew up where you could just go to Canada for shopping for a day, and now, you know, with all of the restrictions and things like that, and then the tensions, hopefully through this bridge, we're going to see it. We've been walking past saying good morning, seeing people with their Canada shirts on. So, you know, it takes people to heal the wounds.
4: It is 10:23. It feels like 28 degrees. You're watching Toronto's Breaking News, CP24. Keep it here for more of the city's top stories after the break.
5: 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Slow-roasted chicken and beef spits fill the air with irresistible aroma. Come with me as we check out what's on the menu at Johnny's.

0: All right, here we are, Johnny Shawarma. This is such a cool place.
1: Yes, sir.
0: You've been here a long time.
1: We have been.
0: What's the vibe like here? Why do people keep coming back to Johnny's?
1: Well, we're a family-run restaurant. We've been here for 26 years. Yeah. I know our main thing is giving people a good experience here. They come, we chat to them, have a good time with them, you know, speak to them like, you know, they're human beings, they're people, they're our friends, our customers. We have a good time, connect with them, make them delicious food. We have a Lebanese twist on it, right? There's a lot of different shawarmas, but they're different cultures. None of them are bad or worse in any way. Ours is Lebanese, and we're unique in that way.
0: Yours is the best, come on. this is something new, these tacos?
1: Yes, very new. We've got shawarma tacos.
0: Wow.
1: This is something new that we came up with, exclusive, only at Johnny's you can get them. Yeah? Good.
0: Sweet and savory, really, yes. Really nice.
1: Oh, beautiful.
0: Okay.
1: Good?
0: Wow.
1: Good.
0: That's really good.
1: And then these are our fries, you know, fresh cut every day.
0: That's why people come to Johnny Shawarma. Thank you, buddy. Appreciate that, Rob.
1: Of course, man. Thank you so much.
0: Johnny! Yay! Don't miss the city's legendary shawarma. Juicy, perfectly spiced, healthy, and proof the best bites don't have to cost a fortune. 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

0: Toronto police have laid more than 4,000 charges and 500 arrests in an ongoing retail theft crackdown. We'll have more on that coming up. Plus, gas prices are set to drop to 10 cents. We'll have the latest in moments. And of course, former CTV News chief anchor Lloyd Robertson being remembered tonight after passing away at 92 years old. 10:30, 28 degrees. You're watching Toronto's breaking news, CP24. Hello. Thanks for being here. I'm Beatrice Faisman. Well, if you can wait up till tomorrow to fill up your tank, or if you want to hurry out tonight, you'll probably save some cash. The price is expected to go down about $1.59 or so, maybe a little bit lower if you can find it. CP24's Andrew Brennan is at the pumps speaking with drivers, and he has been able to find cheaper. Tell us how much and where.
1: Oh, I can do even better for particularly for you, Beatrice, because you know you're my favorite. But for everyone else out there, we've gone across the city now, across the 401, and from Scarborough to Weston Road, we have now been to four gas stations in total. We stopped outside of three, but I've been to four, and now the price at three of those four, $1.55.4, everybody. We've seen a drop just within the past day of at least 10 cents a liter, depending on where you've been and where also you're going. It's almost a Bob Dylan quote there. But what I can tell people at home is we know why this is happening. We just don't necessarily know for how long, because we're talking about geopolitical instability that we can't necessarily have without a magic eight ball the ultimate answer to. You have about 20% of the world's oil supply that comes from the Strait of Hormuz, or comes through, I should say the Strait of Hormuz. And there's been a little bit of a problem in recent weeks getting oil through there on tankers. And now it seems that there may finally be an end to the impasse. And that's put a lot of people on the business side of things in a rather good mood. You've seen not just the price of Texas Intermediate go down, but generally oil prices are down. And you're talking about less than $80 per barrel. And I think they were trading between 75 and 79 throughout the day. And that means that once it gets to the retail side of things, you're going to be seeing a price drop per liter because of, and also enthusiasm when at least we talk to people because of. So here are some of the people that we've been speaking to. Also, let's think a little bit more about without that magical crystal ball or the magic eight ball, what could ultimately be coming in the coming days as well.
2: That's been crazy, up and down. Like, it's good to see it at 159. Could be a little bit lower, but I'll take the 159 now.
3: What we are looking at are prices we haven't seen since about the 25th or 26th of June. That's been a month and a half. We've spent the summer, certainly July, which is far more expensive, but it appears that as a result of negotiations or discussions between Oman and Iran in the Persian Gulf and the Straits of Hormuz, that issue may begin to resolve itself. And that, of course, is why markets are now reflecting a lessening of tension, meaning prices are dropping.
1: So now you're seeing a couple of images from earlier on in the day as we were around town, starting in Scarborough. Now here outside of this gas station on Weston Road, price, like I said before, $1.55.4 per liter. And when I started my journey on gas prices today, Beatrice, the first price that I saw, and this was getting off the 407 to get east, was about $1.65. So there you go. That's the 10-cent drop at minimum. And you're talking about other places in the city that have been even higher than that to start. So I know every cent counts. Ultimately, when you're just struggling to make ends meet, you'll take whatever you can get. We just don't know for how long, so take the good while it's here. Back to you.
0: Yeah, sounds like it's time for a road trip this weekend. Andrew Brennan, live at a gas station. Thanks so much. Well, more than 500 arrests and over 4,000 charges have been laid in a Toronto police crackdown on retail theft. The investigation, which began nearly 2 years ago, focused on repeated retail crime in North Etobicoke. Footage released on one of the incidents showing several suspects entering an LCBO location and leaving with multiple carts and bags containing alcohol. Police say more than $1.6 million worth of stolen merch has been recovered as part of the investigation.
4: Addressing retail crime is essential to strengthening community trust and ensuring that businesses and people can thrive safely. Not only that, but this work is essential to disrupting organized crime, which often relies on proceeds from these crimes to fund other criminal activity.
5: Our investigations show that many of those involved are not first-time offenders. In fact, of the arrested made 259 cleared multiple cases, demonstrating that repeat and prolific offenders are out there and active in their criminal activities. These offenders are often also connected to larger organized crime networks involved in the distribution and resale of stolen goods. That's why tackling these crimes is so significant.
0: Police say the Retail Theft Enforcement Initiative remains ongoing, and investigators are actively trying to identify other suspects. Well, a man accused of fatally shooting Toronto Police Constable Mark Pinizzotto made a court appearance today. 19-year-old Nicholas Bennett is charged with first-degree murder in Pinizzotto's death during the execution of a search warrant on Martha Eaton Way on June 11th. Bennett was also shot multiple times by officers during the interaction and remains in hospital. Pinizzotto, who was 43 years old and a father of two, an 18-year veteran of the Toronto Police Service, was a member of the Emergency Task Force. Multiple other suspects were taken into custody in the investigation, what police described as a gun-for-hire network, which included a shooting at the U.S. consulate in March. Bennett is due to make another court appearance in mid-September. The family of an Etobicoke woman is speaking out, desperate for answers in the search of their loved one. Danielle Bartlett hasn't been seen in almost 5 months, and her mother and sisters are hoping someone can help them figure out where she is. CTV's Beth McDonnell reports.
6: Emotions are high. It's been nearly 5 months since 35-year-old Danielle Bartlett disappeared from her Etobicoke neighborhood. So worried, her mother, Kelly, relocated from New Brunswick.
7: And the minute I found out she was missing, I drove straight through. It's been a nightmare ever since. Just somebody somewhere knows something. Just please, just let her go. Bring her home to us. We need her.
6: Danielle is her middle daughter. The family says back in March, her life was on the up. She had a new place in Mimico and was going back to school and had a new puppy.
7: Her puppy's the key. She would never have left the puppy alone.
8: She was always in contact with my dad, no matter what. As soon as my dad would message her, she would right away get back to him. And the fact that she's not reaching out to him tells us that there's something wrong. She would have never gone this long ever without
7: contacting anybody.
8: This is completely out of her character.
6: Family and friends are doing what they can to raise awareness. There are posters all over the area around Royal York Road and Stanley Avenue, on Lakeshore and around Humber Bay. This is Sister Chelsea's fourth visit to Toronto from New Brunswick.
8: We're just trying to get through every day and just keep sharing her beautiful face.
6: Toronto police last issued a missing persons release on Danielle in April. At the time, they said she was last seen March 20th around 7:30 at night near Lakeshore Boulevard West and Albert Avenue. Her family says while her hair may have changed, her tattoos are distinctive. They include a flower on her left wrist, the word trouble on her left forearm, wings on her neck, a semicolon on her left wrist, a sparrow bird on her right foot, and the word queen on her right forearm. Danielle's sisters and mother miss her terribly.
8: Every day you wake up and it's ground zero again, and mentally it's taken a toll on all of us physically, but we're going to wake up every day and we're going to fight for Danielle because she's our third. We need her.
7: It's my middle cub. I used to say my three cubs. I just want her home. I need her home.
6: They're hoping any day now the right piece of information leads to Danielle being found safe. There is an active Facebook group and online fundraiser to keep search efforts going. We reached out to Toronto Police for an update on the investigation and are waiting to hear back. Beth McDonnell, CTV News.
0: It's 10:39, feels like 28 degrees. You're watching Toronto's breaking news. CP24 will take a look at the city's top stories right after this break.
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0: Here's what's making news tonight. Police are searching for a suspect wanted in a Leslieville break and enter. Plus, Toronto police are also looking for this person. This is the accused of a sexual assault investigation. We'll have more on that coming up. And Premier Doug Ford has now called for by-elections in three ridings, including Scarborough. Keep it here on CP24 for more on these stories and for more details, head to cp24.com and the CP24 app. Well, the federal government has now come through with funding for Taste of the Danforth Festival. Organizers announcing tonight that for the first time in the festival's history, all three levels of government are standing together behind the event. Ottawa is giving $100,000 towards this year's festival, which is happening this week. The announcement comes after local politicians and community leaders sent an open letter to Prime Minister Mark Carney expressing their, quote, profound disappointment that Ottawa was not providing any funding. Festival lead Howard Lichtman tells CP24 the funding is important given the costs for policing and security.
1: But there's also the logistics that people don't think about. The cost of the porta potties, the cost of cleaning the streets, the cost of generators. We have four stages with over 400 performers. We have, you know, thanks to the kindness and support, we've got Paul Engwall, the Tragically Hip. All of these things, you know, don't come free, but the festival is free because it's all about the community coming together and celebrating together. And we say, you know, come for the food because there's, you know, 24 different ethnic foods along the street, but also come for the fun. And fun sometimes costs money to make people happy and have fun.
0: Food costs money too, but it's real good. Taste the Danforth returns this Friday for the first time since 2023. The festival runs right through Sunday. Well, Premier Doug Ford has called by-elections in three ridings. A writ was issued today for by-elections in Scarborough Southwest, York Simcoe, and Hamilton East Stoney Creek. Under the Election Act, elections must be called on a Wednesday and held the fifth Thursday after the writ is issued, marking voting day as September 3rd. Ontario's NDP leader, Marit Stiles, says her party is ready for the by-elections.
2: As I like to say to people, you know, by-elections are a great opportunity for the people of Ontario to say enough is enough to Doug Ford and the Conservatives. People are out there that I'm talking to, and we have been knocking on doors in Scarborough, in Hamilton, for many months now, and people are saying very clearly they are struggling just to pay the bills, just to pay for basics like food, while Doug Ford is living the sweet life.
0: We're also hearing from interim Liberal leader John Fraser, who welcomed the by-elections while speaking alongside his party's candidate for the race in Hamilton East, Stoney Creek.
3: It's an opportunity for Ontarians and people here in Hamilton East, Stoney Creek, to send a message to Ford, which is enough. We need change. Enough of the scandal. Enough of the waste. And I know here has been working hard for the last couple of years, brought it close in the last election. And so we're going to work hard. I'm just going to work hard. To get him elected and send him to Queen's Park.
0: Voting day for all three ridings is set for September 3rd. Well, the Ontario government is putting several large public agencies under the microscope. They'll undergo a review into their efficiency and productivity. It comes amid increased scrutiny of government spending after news that PC caucus members were billing thousands of dollars in Toronto hotel stays. The LCBO, Workplace Safety and Insurance Board, Metrolinx, Legal Aid, and the Ontario Cannabis Retail Corporation are among the agencies being examined. Treasury Board President and Finance Minister Peter Bethlenfalvy says the goal is to ensure spending is sustainable.
4: Everything's on the table, not specifically job cuts. I think there's a lot of things that reviews often do, whether you do them in the private sector or public sector. I believe it's very good housekeeping. It's good governance. We owe it to the taxpayer to protect taxpayer money, be responsible with taxpayer money. But it's a range of things that they can look at. They can look at their spans of control. They can look at their administrative costs, the paperwork. They can look at retraining and reskilling. They can look at their strategic plans. There's a whole range of things that tools that they have there at their disposal to make sure they're delivering their services most efficiently.
0: Ontario NDP leader Marit Stiles says she has concerns about the government's review plan.
2: If this is simply an excuse for the government to distract from their own scandals, let me tell you this. You want to find efficiencies? You want to save the taxpayer a few dollars? Start by not taking the dollars out of their pocket and spending it on things like private jets and luxury hotel suites. Like, let's start with holding your own government to account and your own government MPPs.
0: Minister Bethlen Falvey suggested the government has given the agency some idea of the savings that it would like to see, but he did not publicly disclose them. Also making news tonight, police are investigating after shots were fired on a residential street in South Etobicoke tonight. It happened just after 8 o'clock on Uno Drive near Edgecroft Road in the Royal York and Queensway area. No injuries are reported, but a firearm was found at the scene. Police say the suspect or suspects fled in a vehicle. And Toronto police are working to determine the location of a shooting tonight after a victim showed up at hospital. Police say the male arrived at a hospital around 9 o'clock tonight. There's no word on the extent of injuries. And officers say the location of the shooting is not known at this point, but the investigation is ongoing and they're appealing for anyone with information to come forward. A motorcyclist is in hospital with serious injuries after a crash in North York during the noon hour. Emergency crews responded to the scene near Young and Comer around 12:15 this afternoon. The motorcyclist in his late 20s was taken to hospital. There's no word on charges. And one person was sent to hospital after a single vehicle crash near Eglinton and Winona Drive overnight. Police say a vehicle struck several parked cars before flipping onto its side. The 19-year-old driver had to be pulled out by fire crews and was taken to hospital with minor injuries. He's since been charged with careless driving. And police have released an image of a man wanted in a break and enter in Leslieville. The suspect is described as 30 to 35 years old with a medium build. He was last seen wearing a black t-shirt, blue shorts, black shoes, a light-colored baseball cap, and carrying a green reusable grocery bag. Police say on July 14th, around 2 a.m., a brick was used to smash the glass door at a store near Greenwood and Girard. Money was stolen from the till, along with a few bottles of wine. Anyone with information is asked to call police. And police want your help to find a man wanted for a sexual assault. Investigators have released these photos of the man that they're now looking for. So take a look. The victim telling police that they were walking in an alleyway near Steeles and Warden on Saturday when they were shoved to the ground and assaulted. The suspect is described as being 30 to 40 years old, about 5'8" tall. If you know who this person is or have any information, give police or Crime Stoppers a call. You're watching Toronto's Breaking News, CP24. It's a good summer for Cineplex. You don't need to use your spidey senses. We'll tell you why in a moment.
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4: Well, moviegoers have turned up at the movie theaters because Cineplex is reporting its highest weekend box office revenue of all time. It's likely thanks to two big summer blockbusters. The first, of course, Spider-Man Brand New Day, brought in a whopping $360 million in its debut. And then, of course, The Odyssey, which earned $51 million in its fourth weekend. Along with record sales, Cineplex has it recorded its highest ever food service revenue and highest Thursday advance show sales. There's a special new arrival at the Toronto Zoo. An endangered pygmy hippo calf was born at the zoo on Sunday. Its mom, 13-year-old Kindia, started showing signs of labor around 8:15 in the morning. A few hours later, voila, the healthy female pygmy hippo was born. The calf began trying to stand within 15 minutes after birth. Both mom and calf are doing well, and they're spending some alone time bonding together in their little hippo hollow. The zoo says it'll share future viewing opportunities on social media at a later date. Well, the Blue Jays wrapped up a series with the Astros in Houston this afternoon.
5: Ernie with a drive out to left field and deep, and he'll watch it go.
4: Yeah, he knew it right away the second the ball touched the bat there. Ernie Clement coming in clutch with a two-run homer in the 10th, and the Jays held on to win the game 5-4 to take two of three games from the Astros. The Jays head to Chicago now and open a series with the Cubs and Kevin Gausman, their new ace, tomorrow afternoon. You're watching Toronto's Breaking News, CP24. Keep it here for the city's top stories coming up right after this quick break.

0: and the founder of Maddie's Place. Maddie's Place is a Toronto-based dog rescue. We also help out cats, but our primary focus are dogs. We just welcome dogs from Canada. We have such a huge overpopulation crisis right now in Canada and even right here in Ontario. So our sole focus are Canadian dogs and cats. We've been around since 2016. Our primary dogs that we intake are medical cases or often behavioral cases. So dogs that need a little added help that shelters or owners aren't able to assist with. So we can step in, rehab the dogs, and then make them adoptable.
1: Hey guys, I'm Matt. This is Troop, and he's my rescue dog. We've been together for 2 years. So I'm a pilot, infantry with the Canadian Armed Forces. I met Troop. I run a rescue called Tailwind Rescue. We partner with Maddie's Place. We got a call from a bunch of orange pilots that Troop was up in Moosonee, and he was eating gravel and rocks and playing in the mud. So in tandem with Maddie's Place, we did a joint rescue to bring him down from Moosonee. He wasn't in good shape. He had lost a lot of weight. The orange pilots did their best to befriend him and make sure he was comfortable up there, but he definitely needs to move to a better situation. There are so many dogs up in communities like Moosonee or Northern Winnipeg that need to be adopted. It's such an important thing that we need to do, and I think Troop is a testament to what adopting a dog can become. Maddie's Place has been a fundamental partner for me in adopting Troop, and along with the rescue. They are absolutely amazing. They care about the animals they rescue. They cared about Troop, and they were absolutely perfect for the adoption process. Denise, who runs Maddie's Place, she's an absolute saint. I love the animals we're working with, and I could not recommend it.
2: I'm Lisa Booth, and I am a volunteer with Maddie's Place for their pet food bank. Maddie's Place started their pet food bank in 2016, and it has expanded to the point now that we are covering even more pet parents in need. We've got the free volunteers going to select buildings in the east end of Toronto, servicing approximately 1,200 pets every month.
0: And this is what our Maddie's Place community looks like. Foster, adopt, and volunteer. Thanks for coming.
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0: But Taste of the Danforth is getting funds from all three levels of government. We'll tell you why and how much coming up. Plus, Toronto police have now laid more than 4,000 charges and made 500 arrests in an ongoing retail theft crackdown. And drivers, beware, gas prices are expected to drop about 10 cents. We'll have the latest with our Andrew Brennan in moments. You're watching Toronto's Breaking News, CP24. Hello, thanks so much for being here. I'm Beatrice Faisman. Well, if you can wait until tomorrow to fill up your tank, you'll save some cash. The price of gas is expected to drop 10 cents a liter overnight. It's already done exactly that at some gas stations across the GTA. CP24's Andrew Brennan is at the pumps talking to drivers, getting the pulse on the price of gas. And it sounds like it's probably not a bad few days to take a road trip. It's the cheapest I've seen gas in quite a long time.
1: Mm-hmm. Beatrice, I know we both really love doing the news, like a lot, but do you want to just go on a road trip? Because I think, like you said, this is the time to go. Can you see over my shoulder the price of gas right now? It's $1.55.4 here, and across the street, they dropped it from $1.55.7 per liter there that it was when we first arrived. We've been seeing the gas prices basically cascade down further and further over the course of the evening into the beginning of the overnight. So we originally were told, 10 cents a liter, dropping to about $1.60, just a little under that. But we've already passed that mark in basically every station that I've seen since we got assigned this story. And that comes with a good amount of relief from folks that we've been talking to. We do know that at the same time, it's the opposite of gravity, right? So that goes down, sometimes must come up, and we don't really know what's going to be happening next. All of this is sort of based on, you know, whether it's Oman and Iran talking, and the United States also in that mix, of course, because you're talking about the Strait of Hormuz, which is accounts for about 20% of all produced oil's traffic into ultimately the world's the global oil supply, and that does make a big difference when you just don't have access to that. There's a lot of speculation that is done by people that you know are trading for a living, and that makes ultimately it a little hard to be able to see where things are going. No magic eight ball here, no magic crystal ball, but we do have a lot of people that we've been speaking to that ultimately say if they're going to be able to take advantage now, they're definitely gonna.
2: The most problem is I hate is the lineups, so you know what, for the but this kind of saved me. I got to get it now, so that's why I'm here.
3: I actually live downtown for the most part, so it's a lot more expensive over there than paying for gas here in Scarborough. But for sure, right now it's cheaper. It's a lot, you know, it's a lot easier for me to pay for it right now when I come over here. But 10 cents cheaper, but not significant enough to really give me that, hey, like I'm getting a good deal type of vibes.
1: I guess that means that the price needs to go down again. But as much as we have been told, potentially we could be seeing a couple more cents being shaved off by weekend, we're going to have to see, Beatrice. So basically, if this is the chance for a road trip where you're burning a lot of gas, let's take it. Carpe diem or carpe gasum. Back to you.
0: Andrew Brennan, some wise words there. Thanks so much. All right, the federal government has come through with some funding for Taste of the Danforth Festival. Organizers announcing Wednesday night that for the first time in the festival's history, all three levels of government are standing together behind the event. Ottawa is giving $100,000 towards this year's festival, which is happening this week. The announcement comes after local politicians and community leaders sent an open letter to Prime Minister Mark Carney expressing their profound disappointment that Ottawa was not providing any funding.
4: You know, there were people that were NDP, conservative liberals, and they said, hey, we can't agree upon much, but we can agree that it's important and symbolic to have this iconic festival come back. And we can't argue with that. It's really something that regardless of your political persuasion, regardless of the level of the government, you know, the province, with Premier Ford, the mayor, Chow, they said, our people have told us that it's important and we're going to put our money where our beliefs are. And, you know, it just took a little longer for the feds.
0: Taste of the Danforth was actually canceled the last 2 years. For the first time since 2023, it returns, starts Friday and runs through Sunday. Also making news, more than 500 arrests and more than 4,000 charges have been laid in a Toronto police crackdown on retail thefts. The investigation, which began nearly 2 years ago, focused on repeated retail crime in North Etobicoke. Footage released of one incident showing several suspects entering an LCBO location and leaving with multiple carts and bags containing alcohol. Police say more than $1.6 million worth of stolen merch has been recovered as part of the investigation.
5: Addressing retail crime is essential to strengthening community trust and ensuring that businesses and people can thrive safely. Not only that, but this work is essential to disrupting organized crime, which often relies on proceeds from these crimes to fund other criminal activity.
6: Our investigations show that many of those involved are not first-time offenders. In fact, of the arrested made 259 cleared multiple cases, demonstrating that repeat and prolific offenders are out there and active in their criminal activities. These offenders are often also connected to larger organized crime networks involved in the distribution and resale of stolen goods. That's why tackling these crimes is so significant.
0: Police say the Retail Theft Enforcement Initiative remains ongoing, and investigators are actively still trying to identify other suspects. Well, the man accused of fatally shooting Toronto Police Constable Mark Pinizzotto made a court appearance today. 19-year-old Nicholas Bennett is charged with first-degree murder in Pinizzotto's death during the execution of a search warrant on Martha Eaton Way back on June 11th. Bennett was also shot multiple times by police during the interaction and remains in hospital. Pinizzotto, who was 43 years old, a father of two, an 18-year veteran on the Toronto Police Service, was a member of the Emergency Task Force. Several other suspects were also taken into custody as part of the police investigation in what police describe as a gun-for-hire network, which included the first shooting at the U.S. consulate back in March. Bennett is due to make another court appearance in mid-September. The family of an Etobicoke woman is speaking out, desperate for answers in the search for their loved one. Danielle Bartlett hasn't been seen in almost 5 months, and her mother and sisters are hoping someone out there can help them figure out where she is. CTV's Beth McDonnell spoke with the family.
7: Emotions are high. It's been nearly 5 months since 35-year-old Danielle Bartlett disappeared from her Etobicoke neighborhood. So worried, her mother, Kelly, relocated from New Brunswick.
8: And the minute I found out she was missing, I drove straight through. It's been a nightmare ever since. Just somebody somewhere knows something. Just please, just let her go. Bring her home to us. We need her.
7: Danielle is her middle daughter. The family says back in March, her life was on the up. She had a new place in Mimico and was going back to school and had a new puppy.
8: Her puppy's the key. She would never have left the puppy alone.
9: She was always in contact with my dad, no matter what. As soon as my dad would message her, she would right away get back to him. And the fact that she's not reaching out to him tells us that there's something wrong. She would have never gone this long ever without
8: contacting anybody.
9: It's not, this is completely out of her character.
7: Family and friends are doing what they can to raise awareness. There are posters all over the area around Royal York Road and Stanley Avenue, on Lakeshore and around Humber Bay. This is Sister Chelsea's fourth visit to Toronto from New Brunswick.
10: We're just trying to get through every day and just keep sharing her beautiful face.
7: Toronto police last issued a missing persons release on Danielle in April. At the time, they said she was last seen March 20th around 7:30 at night near Lakeshore Boulevard West and Albert Avenue. Her family says while her hair may have changed, her tattoos are distinctive. They include a flower on her left wrist, the word trouble on her left forearm, wings on her neck, a semicolon on her left wrist, a sparrow bird on her right foot, and the word queen on her right forearm. Danielle's sisters and mother miss her terribly.
10: Every day you wake up and it's ground zero again, and mentally it's taken a toll on all of us physically, but we're going to wake up every day and we're going to fight for Danielle because she's our third. We need her.
8: This is my middle. It's my middle cub. I used to say my three cubs. I just want her home. I need her home.
7: They're hoping any day now the right piece of information leads to Danielle being found safe. There is an active Facebook group and online fundraiser to keep search efforts going. We reached out to Toronto Police for an update on the investigation and are waiting to hear back. Beth McDonnell, CTV News.
0: You're watching Toronto's breaking news, CP24, where we are remembering CTV's Lloyd Robertson tonight. When we come back, more on his legacy.
11: What do you think I am?
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16: It's been 25 years since the last sighting of the Cashmen from Oliver's. 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
0: Former CTV News chief anchor Lloyd Robertson, who covered the major stories that shaped generations of Canadians, has died.
19: And that's the kind of day it's been. I'm Lloyd Robertson. For all of us here at CTV News, good night.
0: We all knew his famous catchphrase and his sign-off. Robertson's family saying that he died Tuesday evening at the age of 92. His career spanned six decades, beginning in 1952 at a radio station in his hometown of Stratford. He made his national TV debut with CBC in 1956. He then moved to CTV News in 1976 and took the helm of the network's nightly news show in 1984 as chief anchor and senior news editor, a position he held until his retirement in 2011.
20: He was an incredible man, and I was so lucky to have worked with him for over 20 years. You know, he was a real champion of women. And when I took over as the first woman executive producer of the CTV National News, it was really important to him that everybody really, you know, see that this, you know, young woman was now in charge of a newscast, which at the time there weren't many women in newsrooms. And he would come into the newsroom all the time and he would call me boss, you know, to make sure that everybody knew that I was the boss. And it was really important for him that women be promoted at a time when women weren't promoted.
21: He was a sensitive soul. He was kind, notwithstanding the fact that he had probably one of the most important jobs in this country. And people looked up to him. They respected him. They looked at him with awe. He was a genuinely sweet, kind, and lovable man. Lovable, you know. He would come up and give me a hug. How's it going? How are things going? He was there if I needed to talk to someone about what was going on at work. He was there with the praise. He was there with the criticisms, the kind criticisms. He was always there.
0: And they were always there together. What a duo, Lloyd Robertson and Cindy Ronaldo. Prime Minister Mark Carney also sharing his condolences in a social media post. Carney says, for more than six decades, Lloyd Robertson helped Canadians make sense of the world. For millions of us, he was a familiar face in our living rooms, a reassuring voice in moments of uncertainty, a calm and steady presence through the moments that shaped our nation. Tonight, as we mourn his passing and celebrate a life well lived, I'm thinking of his family, his colleagues, and all those whose lives he touched. And former Prime Minister Justin Trudeau also reacting to Robertson's death, writing on social media, a Canadian icon and an incredible loss for our country. Also making news tonight, Premier Doug Ford has now called by-elections in three ridings. A writ was issued Wednesday for by-elections in Scarborough Southwest, York Simcoe, and Hamilton East Stony Creek. Elections must be called on a Wednesday and held the fifth Thursday after the writ is issued, marking voting day as September 3rd. Ontario NDP leader Marit Stiles says her party is ready for the by-elections.
2: As I like to say to people, you know, by-elections are a great opportunity for the people of Ontario to say enough is enough to Doug Ford and the Conservatives. People are out there that I'm talking to, and we have been knocking on doors in Scarborough, in Hamilton for many months now, and people are saying very clearly they are struggling just to pay the bills, just to pay for basics like food, while Doug Ford is living the sweet life.
0: And interim Liberal leader John Fraser welcomed the by-elections while speaking alongside his party's candidate for the race in Hamilton East, Stony Creek.
3: It's an opportunity for Ontarians and people here in Hamilton East, Stony Creek, to send a message to Ford, which is enough. We need change. Enough of the scandal. Enough of the waste. And I know here has been working hard for the last couple of years, brought it close in the last election. And so we're going to work hard. I'm just going to work hard. To get him elected and send him to Queen's Park.
0: Voting day for all three ridings is set for September 3rd. You're watching Toronto's Breaking News. CP24 will take a look at the city's top stories after the break. Stay with us.
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0: is making news in our city tonight. Police are now investigating after shots were fired in South Etobicoke, a gun recovered there at the scene. Plus, police are searching for a suspect wanted in a Leslieville break and enter. More on the investigation coming up. And police are looking for a suspect wanted in a sexual assault. Keep it here on CP24 for more on these stories and for more details, head to cp24.com or the CP24 app. Well, police are investigating after shots were fired on a residential street in South Etobicoke Wednesday night. It happened just after 8 o'clock on Uno Drive near Edgecroft Road in the Royal York and Queensway area. A gun was recovered there. You can see it. No injuries were reported, thankfully. Police say the suspect or suspects fled in a vehicle. And Toronto police are working to determine the location of a shooting tonight after a victim showed up at hospital. Police say the male arrived at hospital around 9 o'clock on Wednesday night. There's no word on the extent of injuries. And police say the location of the shooting is not known at this point. Their investigation is ongoing and they're appealing for anyone with information to come forward. To our streets now, a motorcyclist is in hospital with serious injuries after a crash in North York during the Wednesday noon hour. Emergency crews responded to the scene near Yonge Street and Cummer around 12:15. The motorcyclist in his 20s was taken to hospital. There's no word on any charges. And police have now released an image of a man wanted in a break and enter in Leslieville. The suspect is described as 30 to 35 with a medium build. He was last seen wearing a black t-shirt, blue shorts, black shoes, a light-colored baseball cap, and carrying a green reusable grocery bag. Police say on July 14th, around 2 a.m., a brick was used to smash the glass door at a store near Greenwood and Girard. Money was stolen from the till, along with a few bottles of wine. Anyone with information is urged to call police. And police are asking for your help to find a man who's wanted for sexual assault. Investigators have put out these photos of the man that they say they're searching for. So take a look. A victim telling police they were walking in an alleyway near Steeles and Warden on Saturday when they were shoved to the ground and assaulted. The suspect is described as being between 30 to 40 years old, about 5'8" tall. If you recognize this person or have any information, give police a call. You're watching Toronto's Breaking News, CP24, an update on what's happening with the Billy Bishop Airport and what the Prime Minister has to say coming up.
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1: to
2: be PG-13? I don't think so.
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0: Prime Minister Mark Carney was asked about the future of Billy Bishop Airport during a news conference in Scarborough Wednesday afternoon after his government chose not to move ahead with the expansion to allow for private jets.
1: We did not have a policy. What we had was an idea that was proposed, and then we did what government should do, which is to consult. And we consulted the people of Toronto. It was a very clear result of that consultation. And we took the view, as we stand by, that our investment in Billy Bishop will be for safety reasons, and then set out very clear criteria around noise, around protection of nature, around pristine heritage spots and others that have to take into account.
0: The federal government halted proposed plans to expand Billy Bishop Airport after a public consultation, which received more than 87,000 responses to the survey. The Ford government was seeking an expansion that would have allowed for commuter jets to land at the airport, which included a bill that allowed it to seize control of Toronto's portion of the airport lands. The Ontario government is putting several large public agencies under the microscope. They'll undergo a review into their efficiency and productivity. It comes amid increased scrutiny of government spending after news that the PC caucus members were billing thousands of dollars in Toronto hotel stays. The LCBO, Workplace Safety and Insurance Board, Metrolinx, Legal Aid, and the Ontario Cannabis Retail Corporation are among the agencies being examined. Treasury Board President and Finance Minister Peter Bethlen Falvey says the goal is to ensure spending is sustainable.
2: I think that every agency should be always, I mean, the boards and CEOs and governments, you know, we report on their bottom line in the budget and in the fall economic statement. So we expect them to have good strategic plans, long-term plans, business plans. And we expect them to have, targets in terms of what they're looking for in terms of margin, in terms of ratios, in terms of sales, customer frontline service quality standards, KPIs, so on and so forth. I think that's good practice. You'd see that in any public company. It holds true for the public sector as well.
0: Bethlen Falvey suggested the government has given the agency some of the idea of the savings it would like to see, but he did not disclose those publicly. You're watching Toronto's Breaking News. CP24 is a hot sale summer for Cineplex. We'll tell you why in moments.
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0: Well, Cineplex is reporting its highest weekend box office revenue of all time, and it's likely thanks to two big summer blockbusters. Spider-Man Brand New Day, which brought in $360 million in its debut, and The Odyssey, which earned $51 million in its fourth weekend. Along with record sales, Cineplex has it recorded its highest ever food service revenue and highest Thursday advance show sales. There's a special new arrival at the Toronto Zoo to tell you about. It's an endangered pygmy hippo calf, and she was born at the zoo on Sunday. Her mom, 13-year-old Kindia, started showing signs of labor around 8:15 Wednesday morning, and a few hours later, the healthy female pygmy hippo was born. The calf started trying to stand within just 15 minutes of birth. Both mom and calf, they're doing well, and they're spending some quality alone time and bonding time together in their little hippo hall. The zoo says it'll share future viewing opportunities on social media at a later date. Very cute. Layla Annie Fernandez playing her first match, the National Bank Open in North York.
9: That's superb.
0: The 23-year-old from Laval, Quebec, topped Mexico's Renata Zarazua, 6-2, 6-2 at Sobeys Stadium. Fernandez represents the last Canadian hope in both the women's and men's singles draws at the annual tennis tournament. You're watching Toronto's Breaking News at CP24. Keep it here on CP24 for more of the city's top stories. Thanks so much for watching.
10: 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Good evening. Drivers across the GTA are expected to get a break, with gas prices forecast to drop significantly overnight. Dan McTague of Canadians for Affordable Energy says falling oil prices, fueled by signs of progress toward the reopening of the Strait of Hormuz, are behind the decline. CTV's John Musselman joins us now with more on the drop and how long the relief could last. Hi, John.
11: Hi, Pauline. Yes, if you wait about, I guess, about 27 more minutes, you will see a 9-cent decrease, maybe 10 cents by the time the weekend is over.
12: Motorists will get a break at the pump starting at midnight. Prices in the GTA are set to drop by 10 cents per liter.
13: Wait till midnight tonight. Gas will drop from 170 down to 160. We're probably going to get on the Friday what looks like about a 2-cent decrease for diesel and a 1-cent decrease for gasoline. I think you're going to get another 1-penny decrease. We'll be down to about $1.55 by Sunday.
12: Gas prices have been hovering around $1.70. This could be the lowest prices we've seen since June. U.S. President Donald Trump saying a deal to reopen the Strait of Hormuz is close.
13: It appears that as a result of negotiations or discussions between Oman and Iran in the Persian Gulf and the Straits of Hormuz, that issue may begin to resolve itself. And that, of course, is why markets are now reflecting a lessening of tension, meaning prices are dropping.
12: Meanwhile, motorists we spoke to tonight say they welcome any break at the pump.
14: It's been crazy, up and down. Like, it's good to see it at 159. Could be a little bit lower, but I'll take the 159 now.
15: How are you feeling overall about it?
14: Good.
16: It'll be expensive, but I know.
17: If it's fluctuating, but yes, for a full tank of gas, it'll save a lot for a lot of people,
15: for sure.
12: Still, McTague says prices are still about 45 cents a liter higher than they were at the same time last year. But having said that, it could be about $1.50 by the end of August, which is really one of the biggest decreases we've seen since June. Reporting live, I'm John Musselman. Pauline, back to you.
10: All right. Thanks very much, John. We'll have more news in a moment, but first, here's a live look at the city tonight. Nathan Phillips Square there. It is 23 degrees out, and Lindsay Morrison joins us now.
18: Well, Pauline, we enjoyed a beautiful day today, and we've got a clear night ahead with a forecast overnight low of 19 degrees. That is a little warm for an overnight temperature. Watch for a bit of fog developing once we move past midnight here and into the early morning hours. Winds will be light tomorrow. It's going to be a hot day. 30 degrees is going to feel more like 38 at the height of the afternoon. And speaking of the afternoon, bit of active weather to talk about. We are going to start off the day with sunshine, but the afternoon brings the opportunity for scattered showers and perhaps some isolated thunderstorms. And it's not our only active day. Coming up, we'll talk about the chance of showers for Friday and maybe even Saturday. That's all ahead. But for now, Pauline, back to you.
10: Okay, thanks, Lindsay. A family is speaking out, desperate for answers in the search for their loved one. Danielle Bartlett hasn't been seen in almost 5 months, and her mother and sisters are hoping someone can help them figure out where she is. CTV's Janice Golding reports.
15: Emotions are high. It's been nearly 5 months since 35-year-old Danielle Bartlett disappeared from her Etobicoke neighborhood. So worried, her mother, Kelly, relocated from New Brunswick.
16: And the minute I found out she was missing, we drove straight through. It's been a nightmare ever since. Just somebody somewhere knows something. Just please, just let her go. Bring her home to us. We need her.
15: Danielle is her middle daughter. The family says back in March, her life was on the up. She had a new place in Mimico and was going back to school and had a new puppy.
16: Her puppy's the key. She would never leave the puppy alone.
19: She was always in contact with my dad, no matter what. As soon as my dad would message her, she would right away get back to him. And the fact that she's not reaching out to him tells us that there's something wrong. She would have never gone this long ever without contact.
16: Contacting anybody.
19: This is completely out of her character.
15: Family and friends are doing what they can to raise awareness. There are posters all over the area around Royal York Road and Stanley Avenue, on Lakeshore and around Humber Bay. This is Sister Chelsea's fourth visit to Toronto from New Brunswick.
19: We're just trying to get through every day and just keep sharing her beautiful face.
15: Toronto police last issued a missing persons release on Danielle in April. At the time, they said she was last seen March 20th around 7:30 at night near Lakeshore Boulevard West and Albert Avenue. Her family says while her hair may have changed, her tattoos are distinctive. They include a flower on her left wrist, the word trouble on her left forearm, wings on her neck, a semicolon on her left wrist, a sparrow bird on her right foot, and the word queen on her right forearm. Danielle's sisters and mother miss her terribly.
19: Every day you wake up and it's ground zero again, and mentally it's taken a toll on all of us physically, but we're going to wake up every day and we're going to fight for Danielle because she's our third. We need her.
16: It's my middle cub. I used to say my three cubs. I just want her home. I need her home.
15: They're hoping any day now the right piece of information leads to Danielle being found safe. There is an active Facebook group and online fundraiser to keep search efforts going. We reached out to Toronto Police for an update on the investigation and are waiting to hear back. Beth McDonnell, CTV News.
10: A brief court appearance was held today for a man charged with killing a Toronto police officer. 19-year-old Nicholas Bennett appeared via video from his hospital room. The Toronto teen is charged with first-degree murder, accused of fatally shooting Constable Mark Pinizotto during a raid on an apartment on June 11th. Bennett was shot multiple times by police during the incident. It's alleged that Bennett was among a group of young men who had been recruited into a gun-for-hire network. He currently faces charges relating to two other shootings. Today, court heard that Bennett had formally retained a defense lawyer. His next court date is September 16th, again, via video. More than 500 people have been arrested and over 4,000 charges have been laid in a Toronto police crackdown on retail thefts. The investigation, which began nearly 2 years ago, focused on repeated retail crime in North Etobicoke. Footage released of one incident showing several suspects entering an LCBO location and leaving with multiple carts and bags containing alcohol. Police say that more than $1.6 million worth of stolen merchandise has been recovered as part of the investigation.
20: Our investigations show that many of those involved are not first-time offenders. In fact, of the arrested made 259 cleared multiple cases, demonstrating that repeat and prolific offenders are out there and active in their criminal activities. These offenders are often also connected to larger organized crime networks involved in the distribution and resale of stolen goods. That's why tackling these crimes is so significant.
10: Police say the Retail Theft Enforcement Initiative remains ongoing and investigators are actively trying to identify other suspects. From e-bikes to EVs, lithium-ion batteries power an increasing number of products. And tonight, the city's fire chief is again sounding the alarm about the dangers of fires caused by these batteries. It comes after two fires in the past 2 days, one of which sent several people to hospital. CTV's Janice Golding reports.
1: After a two-alarm blaze on the seventh floor of an Etobicoke high-rise today, Toronto Fire once again highlighted the dangers associated with lithium-ion batteries. Toronto's fire chief showing us exactly what firefighters are dealing with in a social media post today, while officials on the ground told the media how much more frequently they're battling lithium-ion battery blazes.
21: Toronto Fire has responded to 76 lithium-ion battery incidents over the course of this year. That's an increase of 35%. That also includes 14 injuries and two fatalities involved with those incidences.
1: Just yesterday, the chief posted about another lithium-ion battery fire, this one on the eighth floor of an apartment building on Ontario Street.
22: I have stated that the greatest, fastest evolving, growing public fire safety risk in the city is lithium-ion battery fires.
1: In this interview from last month, the chief declared these batteries, which are used on micro-mobility devices like e-bikes and electric scooters, a huge safety risk for his crews and the public.
22: Especially if you're living in an apartment unit and if it is blocking your exit, if that goes into thermal runaway and catches fire, you will not escape.
1: To give you some context, Toronto Fire is reporting that in 2022, when they first started recording data, there were 23 lithium-ion battery fires. Last year, there were 71. And so far in 2026, we've already seen more than that, with 76 incidents with 5 months left in the year.
21: Proper disposal and storage of these units, charging of these units, can cause incidences.
1: Chief Jessup says he is now working on regulatory change with the federal government and the Ontario Fire Marshal's Office. Namely, the chief wants mandatory certification and testing for lithium-ion batteries coming into the country from retailers like eBay and Amazon.
23: In the meantime, Toronto Fire says the city is doing what it can by raising public awareness about the dangers of lithium-ion batteries and telling people what they can do to protect themselves. Janice Golding, CTV News.
10: And coming up on CTV News, tributes continue to pour in following the passing of former CTV News chief anchor Lloyd Robertson. We'll have more on Robertson's legacy after the break.
18: Well, it's looking like a very humid Thursday ahead. In fact, it's going to feel like 40 in some areas, so that could help fuel the possibility of some thunderstorms in the afternoon. Those sunset times creeping closer to 8:33 p.m. is when you can expect the sun to go down tomorrow. It's a busy weekend ahead. Lots going on in the city once more, including Taste of the Danforth. Here's a look at what you can expect the next few days. Sunday looks awesome. We'll take you through the 7-day forecast after the break.
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20: And we're back with a live look at the city skyline right now. It is 23 degrees. That's what we're seeing outside. Here's Lindsay Morrison with all of our weather details. Lindsay?
21: Pauline, we are going to begin by letting you know that weather is brought to you by the Presler Law Firm Injury Lawyers. You don't pay unless they win. Well, after some soggy weather at times over the long weekend, we have enjoyed some pretty dry conditions as of late. Lots of sunshine yesterday, the day before that, and of course today. But things are going to change as we make our way into tomorrow, Friday, and possibly Saturday as well. So here's a look at the forecast radar. And we're going to pause this a couple of times. Again, bit of sunshine to start off your day tomorrow. Might be some fog in the morning. There's around 3 p.m., so you can see some scattered showers, maybe some embedded thunderstorms in there too. Any sunshine that we have tomorrow could help potentially fuel storms and active weather. Into the day on Friday, a bit more widespread as far as the cloud cover is concerned. Chance of showers in the morning and then again in the afternoon. So it's a few rounds of active weather, maybe a thunderstorm once again. And then into the day on Saturday, it is worth pointing out that some scattered wet weather could be there, but I do expect that a good portion of the day will be dry and there will be some sun. Tonight's lows, as you can see, in the teens in most areas, but close to 20 degrees for Toronto and Hamilton, 20 degrees proper in Niagara Falls and Kingston. That's becoming a bit uncomfortable for sleeping, so you might need to turn on the AC or perhaps a fan for the overnight hours tonight. Tomorrow, those air conditioning units are going to be working overtime because we are forecasting a high of 30 degrees, feeling more like 38. And as mentioned, lots of sunshine in the morning once that fog burns off. And again, a little bit of fog is expected in some areas for tomorrow morning. Daytime highs, as mentioned, hot. And those temperatures and the Humidex values, again, could help fuel thunderstorm activity in the afternoon, especially hot for parts of the GTA. 30 degrees tomorrow in Caledon as well as Ajax. You will find it slightly cooler and perhaps a little more unsettled the further north you are from the GTA. But it's also looking like a 30-degree day tomorrow in areas like Perth, Ontario. Seven-day forecast. All right, let's talk about Friday, a high of around 28 degrees. Seasonal, 27 for Saturday, that chance of showers. But again, dry periods and the sun should be shining. Sunday, looking fabulous. Wall-to-wall sunshine. We are back into the possibility of showers for early next week. Temperatures remain pretty consistent, both daytime and overnight. That's your look at the forecast. Pauline, back to you.
20: Thanks, Lindsay. For decades, he was the face of television news in this country. Former CTV News chief anchor and senior editor Lloyd Robertson has died at the age of 92. As CTV's Mike Walker reports, Robertson is being remembered by those who worked with him, both for his broadcasting skills and for the person he was off the air.
8: Tonight, face to face with...
16: From his reassuring presence to his iconic catchphrase.
8: So, that's the kind of a day it's been on.
16: Lloyd Robertson is being remembered by generations of Torontonians who tuned in every night as a trusted and dedicated journalist.
19: He was so professional. I think he was a wonderful representative of journalism in Canada.
22: He was a fantastic news anchor, very comforting and able to deliver the news in a very reassuring way.
16: Robertson was the first journalist to be inducted into Canada's Walk of Fame in 2007. It's here some longtime viewers are reflecting on his legacy as the chief anchor of CTV National News.
23: He was an excellent professional, very highly regarded, very knowledgeable.
16: Tributes echoed at the Markham Park named in Robertson's honor in the city where he lived for years and was involved in the community.
24: Yeah, I always remember him. He was a great guy. I love listening to him.
16: To colleagues, he was generous, considerate, and a mentor to a generation of journalists. Former CTV News president Wendy Freeman says Robertson pushed for equality in the newsroom.
25: And it was really important for him that women be promoted at a time when women weren't promoted. And not many people know that what a champion he was of women.
16: CTV National anchor Sandy Ronaldo worked closely with Robertson for decades. Today, reflecting on when he joined CTV News after working at the CBC.
26: When Lloyd came on side, suddenly we were legitimate. We were big. We were grand. And we knew that we were unstoppable. With Lloyd at the helm.
27: We were competitors. There's no doubt about that. But we were friends.
16: Former CBC chief correspondent Peter Mansbridge described Robertson as a great friend and journalist.
27: In the sports world, they talk about GOATs, right? Greatest of all time. Lloyd was a GOAT. He was our GOAT in the broadcast business.
16: Adding, it's a day to celebrate a remarkable career that had an impact.
28: The city of Markham lowering flags outside City Hall today in honor of Lloyd Robertson. He was 92. Mike Walker, CTV News.
20: To Queen's Park now, where the Premier has called three by-elections to fill empty seats in the GTHA. Candidates have hit the ground running with voters in York Simcoe, Scarborough Southwest, and Hamilton East Stony Creek going to the polls in just under 30 days. CTV's Queen's Park Bureau Chief Siobhan Morris has the details.
29: 3, 2, 1.
30: The race in Scarborough Southwest officially underway. It's one of three Ontario ridings with by-elections set for September 3rd. New Democrats have been pounding the pavement for months to hang on in Scarborough after the departure of their former deputy leader.
31: I will fight for our home because we are done waiting. We are done and we are coming to get our fair share.
30: York Simcoe voters will cast ballots to replace Caroline Mulroney in a reliably blue part of the province. The fiercest battle may be in Hamilton East Stony Creek after the retirement of the Minister of Sport.
32: We know the PCs are feeling the heat. We have a real chance of change here.
30: Liberal Hino Dosing was runner-up in last year's province-wide vote. He'll try again, now with former longtime NDP MPP Monique Taylor in the mix.
33: Council, if I could have a motion...
30: Against Hamilton City Councillor Jeff Beattie for the Progressive Conservatives. But challengers think a string of government spending scandals could make all the difference.
32: That's the first thing I hear at most doors, is that unhappiness with the mismanagement of the taxpayer dollar.
34: And transforming...
30: Ontario's finance minister and acting Treasury Board president wouldn't get into whether that will hurt his party on election day.
35: What I'm focused on, have been since day one, is making sure taxpayer money is managed carefully.
30: Peter Bethlen-Falvey triggering spending reviews of eight provincial agencies, including Supply Ontario, the LCBO, and Metrolinx.
35: Looking at all aspects of their business, can they do it better? Is there opportunities for continuous improvement? We'll be sitting down with each one of them to go through what we think is a reasonable ask on behalf of government.
30: Those targets aren't being shared with the public. The opposition leader sees it all as a distraction.
0: You want to find efficiencies? You want to save the taxpayer a few dollars? Start by not taking the dollars out of their pocket and spending it on things like private jets and luxury hotel suites.
30: The finance minister says he doesn't know if government MPPs have paid back tens of thousands of dollars worth of hotel stays initially billed to taxpayers. The premier has said that that's his expectation. At Queen's Park, Siobhan Morris, CTV News.
1: The Prime Minister was in Toronto today to announce a $2.7 billion investment in rental housing here in the city. Under the deal with the City of Toronto, the federal government will invest more than 18 housing projects over the next 3 years, aiming to deliver over 5,600 new rental units, including some 1,800 affordable, supportive, or rent-controlled homes. Carney made the announcement in Scarborough, promising $25 billion in investments to double the pace of construction of over 500,000 units a year. And the Fed's also coming through with vital funding for a beloved Toronto street festival. Organizers for the Taste of the Danforth announced tonight that for the first time in the festival's history, all three levels of government are standing behind the event. Ottawa is giving $100,000 towards this year's festival, which is happening this week.
2: You know, there were people that were NDP, conservative liberals, and they said, hey, we can't agree upon much, but we can agree that it's important and symbolic to have this iconic festival come back. And we can't argue with that. It's really something that regardless of your political persuasion, regardless of the level of the government, you know, the province, with Premier Ford, the mayor, Chow, they said, our people have told us that it's important and we're going to put our money where our beliefs are. And, you know, it just took a little longer for the feds.
1: The announcement comes after local politicians and community leaders sent an open letter to the Prime Minister expressing their, quote, profound disappointment that Ottawa was not providing funding. And still ahead on CTV News, it took extra innings, but the Blue Jays finished their series against the Astros with a win. We'll have the highlights just ahead.
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1: In sports, the Toronto Blue Jays played the rubber match in their series against the Astros this afternoon, and it would take extra innings to decide the winner.
2: Batters facing relievers in back-to-back nights.
3: Ernie with a drive, out to left field and deep, and he'll watch it go!
1: The game was tied at 3 in the 10th when Ernie Clement belted a 2-run homer. The Astros got one back in the bottom of the inning, but that was all, and Toronto picked up a 5-4 win. The Jays are in Chicago tomorrow afternoon for a makeup game against the Cubs. The Toronto Raptors have made a move as they prepare for the coming season. The team has signed Andre Jackson Jr. Terms of the deal were not disclosed. The former Milwaukee Buck averaged 2.4 points and 1.5 rebounds over 48 games last season. The 6'6", 206-pound guard scored in double digits twice. The University of Connecticut alum has played 172 games in the NBA, all with the Bucks. Toronto also signed center Trey Jemison III to a two-way contract today. And stay with us. More news ahead.
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0: Well, hello there once again, and welcome to Ask a Lawyer on CP24. 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We have a ton of stuff to get through again this week. We have phone calls, we have emails, we have a main topic. We're going to check out the Pocket Employment Lawyer website and run you through the severance calculator a couple times. That's all coming up. Main topic this week, what you need to do to get a fair severance package. That is the big question that we all want answered. We'll get to that in the second segment. But first, Lior, you always start us off with the week that was, or case of the day, something you wanted to bring to the table to get the show rolling. Pal, what do you got this week?
1: A lot to cover this week, John. So many things we want to do to inform and educate our viewers with respect to this very, very important topic. When it comes to law and legal obligations, it's probably one of the most relevant ones, employment law, right? Because we have jobs, we all work. We spend more time at work than we spend doing anything else. So that's why we have to know what our rights are. Things are not always going to be hunky-dory and rosy. Sometimes there's going to be issues, problems, conflict, but the law is there. We've seen it all. We know what to do, and the law can help you if you're dealing with a workplace issue. You don't have to deal with it alone. There are answers and solutions and ways to make things better, whether you're dealing with a wrongful dismissal, constructive dismissal, human rights violation, harassment, bullying, you name it. We can help. The law can help. And beyond the 30 minutes to get that help directly for us to roll up our sleeves, get to work and help you resolve your workplace issue, just reach out by phone or email and we'll give you that contact information throughout the show so that we can have that private conversation. But case of the day where I always like to start off, just because I think there's an important lesson there to be learned by everyone watching. So I spoke with a lady who had been working with the same company as a marketing consultant for the last 5 years. Now, when she was first hired 5 years ago, she was hired as a consultant, and she was working there occasionally. They would call her with some issues or questions, and she would help them with certain marketing initiatives. She would probably work once or twice a week for a few hours at a time, sometimes even less than that. Now, moving forward, over time, her role became more and more important. And after about 2 years of working there, yes, she was now working full-time and exclusively for them. And fast forward now, 3 years, for the last 3 years, she's been working there exclusively for them, Monday to Friday, 9 to 5. Recently, they let her go, restructuring with the company, nothing wrong with what she did. And they said, well, you're a consultant, you're not an employee, you've always been a consultant since we hired you, so we don't owe you any severance, we're just going to wish you all the best. She called me and she wanted to understand her rights. So here's the thing, John. Yes, when they first hired her, she wasn't an employee, right? She was a consultant. She had other clients. She worked there occasionally when they needed her. It wasn't an employment situation. Over time, that changed. After about 2 years, she now became their employee in the eyes of the law. She worked just for them. She didn't work for anyone else. Regular hours. They told her what to do, etc. So over the last 3 years, she was an employee. Doesn't matter what she signed or did not sign. She was an employee being misclassified as a contractor. So now that they let her go, yeah, they owe her severance because she's an employee. For her, that's probably about 5 or 6 months of severance that they owe her. So I want to remind everyone out there, this is very common to be misclassified, to be told or called a contractor when you're not, or a consultant. If you look like an employee and act like an employee, you're going to be an employee every time, and the company can't change that. And that's especially important when you lose your job, because if you're an employee, John, you know this, you're owed severance.
0: Quickly, Lior, now looking back for the calculation, would the severance go right back to day one when she was hired as a consultant, or fast forward 2 years at which she was like 5 days a week?
1: Yeah, it goes back to when she really became an employee in the eyes of the law. So if that happened after about 2 years, then she's going to be an employee for that period of time, for the last 3 years only. Because for the first 2 years, she wasn't an employee. So for her 3 years, yeah, 5 to 6 months severance still is going to be owed to her.
0: Nicely cleared up. Let's get to a phone call again. It's from employmentlawyer.ca. Find a radio show close to you in the market, and you can join us as well. Here we go.
2: I was a permanent part-time employee, and our department were told that there were going to be four positions laid off. I worked for the firm for 4 years, accounting clerk, 53, and they have given me a severance package. I was told it would be in my bank account this past week, but it was not.
1: You know, what I hope didn't happen here, John, is I hope she didn't actually sign off on a severance package, because there's a great chance that whatever it is that they offered her is not even close to being enough. That's what happens in 90% of cases. So this is sounds like a very typical situation. Company decides to cut some costs, lets go of people. Well, guess what? They have significant severance obligations to their employees. And it's not a week per year, and it's not 2 weeks per year. It's significantly more. So what she can do and what everyone can do is use the severance calculator to find out how much severance is owed. Let's do that right now and see exactly what severance is owed. And of course, you can find the severance calculator at pocketemploymentlawyer.ca. So she's an accounting clerk at the age of 53, been there for 4 years. The severance that she's owed is 6 months, okay? That's more than a month per year. That's why you go to the severance calculator. That's why you do that before you accept anything. If you go there after, it's too late. So do the right thing, pocketemploymentlawyer.ca.
0: Thank you, Lior. 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

0: All right, Ask a Lawyer continues on CP24. Reach out to Lior anytime. You should be 1-855-821-5900 by phone. Email is ask@employmentlawyer.ca. You can also use that QR code on the right side of your screen anytime as well. We've gotten to our main topic. It's a really important one. Well, they're all important every week, Lior, but this one especially, and that's what you need to do to get a fair severance package. So if you don't know any of these points, listen up. The first one is huge. Do not sign anything, regardless of how much pressure is being applied to you by your employer, right?
1: Well, yeah, the first thing and the main thing to do to get proper severance is not to accept inadequate severance. So your employer is going to offer you severance in most cases. That severance is not adequate. That severance is a lot less than what you're owed. In most cases, it's not even close. But if you don't know that and you feel the pressure, and you accept it, you're going to give up your rights. Every single week, sometimes multiple times a week, I hear from individuals that have signed off on that severance, realize that they've made a mistake, and are asking me to help them. Unfortunately, I cannot help in that situation. Once you've accepted that severance offer, it's not possible to get out of it in most cases. Yes, I know there's a deadline. Don't worry about that deadline. That deadline doesn't mean anything because your rights don't expire on that arbitrary date. So don't worry about that pressure tactic. Get some legal advice. You're going to give up your rights. That's not a way to get your full severance.
0: The second point, Lior, over this topic is go over your employment contract. Now, if you never had an employment contract, we like that too. That's even better. But if you have one, make sure you go over it, yeah?
1: You said it perfectly, John. If you never sign an employment contract, an employment agreement, you're a happy person. The reason for that is there's nothing limiting your severance. An employment agreement can try to limit your severance. So one of the first things you want to do is get a hold, find a copy of your employment agreement. Maybe you signed it 6 months ago, maybe a few years ago. We want to see it. There's a chance that that agreement tries to limit your entitlements, and we need to review that. Now, just because it tries to limit your entitlements doesn't mean that it does so. Doesn't mean that it actually has the effect of limiting your severance, but we need to review it. Without having that agreement, it's going to be very hard to properly assess what you're owed. So getting a copy of that agreement, even if you have to ask your employer for it, very helpful so that we can move ahead and get that full severance.
0: Finally, Laura, the third point about this, about getting proper severance, what you need to do or don't do is sign anything, as we mentioned before, talking to Lior or another employment lawyer. Do not.
1: Yeah, so you got to get some legal advice. You absolutely have to. We need to properly assess what you're owed and then put in a strategy in place to get you what you're owed. In many cases, it's not a complicated process. It requires the company to hear from us so that we can say, wait a sec, company, the severance that you're offered is not adequate. Here's why, and here's what the real amount is. Once a company hears from us, they do what they're supposed to do. They pay that proper severance, and we move on. But you can't do that on your own. So I've said this before. If for some reason you don't like me, okay, contact another employment lawyer. But otherwise, reach out. Let's have that discussion and assessment and get that severance that you're owed. Usually in a few weeks, this is all done. It's over. You get the proper amount, which could be 5 or 10 times what you've been offered, because that's what the law says you should be getting.
0: And that will cover off the main topic for this week, Lior, but I think we still got some time for a phone call. So let's listen in and talk about that too.
2: I've been 33 years as a truck driver. Three people got let go or quit on my shift. That used to be four people. I'm now the only person on this shift, and I have to do the bulk of the work for the people that are there, and it's been a year. They have not hired anybody back, and my workload's gotten worse and worse and worse. Is that really fair? Because now I'm working longer. What can I do about that?
1: So, John, not only is it not fair, it's potentially illegal, and here's why. This person, when they accepted this job, they signed up for a certain job. I'm going to have these responsibilities, this workload, that was the deal. Well, the company now has decided to change that deal. All of a sudden, he's going to be doing the work of three or four other people. They're changing that workload. It's not what he signed up for. He signed up for job one, now he's doing job one times four. That's not the deal. And anytime the deal changes, your employer changes your job in a significant way, that could be a constructive

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0: And we are back with more Ask a Lawyer. This is CP24. Thank you very much for joining us again this week. John Scholes here and Lior Samfiru, employmentlawyer.ca, to reach out to Lior. And the other half of his team, by the way, very capable on the disability side, to reach out them as you should. Same phone number, 1-855-821-5900. For the purpose of this segment, though, it's going to be ask at disabilityrights.ca. Lior, I did mention it that you guys cover off that half of the business, but tell me a little more about what you cover as it pertains to what you do, right?
1: Yeah, so John, when you're off on a disability leave, when you can't work, when you're sick, you still have to have some income, right? You still, because you still have bills to pay, you still have financial obligations, you can't afford to just not have income. Well, because of that, there's various ways to get income, disability benefits. Oftentimes it's through an insurance policy that you may have through work, short-term disability or long-term disability. There's also various government benefits you can qualify for when you're not able to work for a long period of time. So while it's a great thing to have these benefits, in too many cases and way too often, they don't pay when they should. Either the insurance company doesn't want to pay and they find ways to cut you off or deny you benefits, or those government benefits deny you as well, and you're left there saying, oh my God, what do I do now? I can't work, but I'm not getting these benefits that I'm supposed to be getting. Well, as bad as that sounds, there's a solution, there is help. We deal with that every single day. We have a whole team dedicated to helping those individuals that are not getting those disability benefits when they should be getting them. Oftentimes, it's when they're cut off or denied, even though the doctor that they have still says they're sick, they're unable to work. If that resonates with you or anyone you know, if your benefits have stopped or they never started when they should have, I want you to reach out. Our team will get to work immediately to help you get those benefits so that you can have that money while you're getting better and trying to get healthy.
0: As always, Lior, I have an email question momentarily, but I want to get first to a listener question from one of the radio shows as it pertains to the disability side as well. So listen up.
2: I've been off work for almost 2 years because of ongoing mental health issues. My insurer just told me they don't think there's enough medical evidence to keep paying my long-term disability benefits. They say I should be able to do

0: some other kind of work now. The problem is, my doctors completely disagree. This whole situation is adding a lot of stress and making things worse. What are my options?
1: Now, John, that's one of the insurance company's favorite reasons to give to cut off benefits, saying there's just not enough medical information. If we had more medical information, maybe then we'll allow you to continue getting benefits. Well, no, you don't need all medical information. If you're unable to work and your doctor's supporting you and says, no, you can't work, you're dealing with a serious medical issue, that should be enough. Yeah, I know you can't see mental health issues on an X-ray or an MRI machine. It doesn't make them any less real. It's real, it could be debilitating, and for an insurance company to say, oh, we just don't know enough, it's nonsense. They do know enough, they're choosing to ignore it. So if you can't work and your doctor's telling you you can work, don't even try, you're not well enough, that insurance company should pay you, and they will pay you once they hear from us. Once we get involved and we call them on their nonsense, they will do what they have to. They're hoping to get away with it. Don't let them get away with it. Let's make sure that you get those benefits. And of course, it starts by reaching out as soon as there's an issue.
2: We appreciate that caller with that question. Lior, I want to get to the email question now. It is this. What's the biggest mistake people make when dealing with their long-term disability insurance company?
1: And John, I hate saying this, but the biggest mistake they make is they assume that the insurance company is on their side. They assume that they're on their side, and because of that, they take whatever the insurance company says for granted. The insurance company says you have to do this, okay. The insurance company says you don't qualify for this, okay. The insurance company denies their appeal, okay. There's nothing I can do, because if the insurance company says they must know, they're there to support me. No. The insurance company is not on your side. Their job is to not have to pay, not to spend the money, to come up with a reason and a basis not to pay benefits. You have to remember that. It's not a friendly relationship in most cases. So if you're dealing with an insurance company, don't take their word for granted. Don't do what they say just because they said it. Let's talk. Let's make sure that you do the right thing so you preserve your rights, your benefits, and that you don't give the company, the insurance company, a reason to cut you off. They're not on your side. They're there to look after themselves, so you have to look after yourself.
2: Well done, my friend. We'll take one more short break, and we'll climb back underneath the employment law tent and wrap it up with a phone call again this week. So stay with us. We have more Ask a Lawyer coming up.
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0: 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And we are going where we usually go at the end of the show every week, Lior. That is to a listener phone call. So let's get to that right now.
1: I worked for a company for 33 years. A new company came and took over the old company, and they made us sign a one-year contract. Keep my same job, keep my same position. After 1 year, if they decide to let us all go, do they pay us 1 year or do they pay me 34 years?
0: Great question.
2: So what happens if a company buys a business and you continue working with that new company is they inherit your service. So down the road, if they let you go and they have to pay you severance based on all the years that you had before. So in this case, if the company lets him go at some point, they have to account for the 34 years in paying that severance. But there's another nuance to this case. They've put him on a 12-month contract. So they're telling him 12 months from now, you're going to be out of a job. They're giving him 12 months notice. That 12 months notice counts towards his severance, but he's still going to be owed more to make up the difference. So we're going to go once more to the severance calculator. You can find that at pocketemploymentlawyer.ca, and let's see what that gives us. So he's a 59-year-old, been there for 33 years. Man, that's a long period of time. The company is giving him 12 months notice through that 12-month contract. That counts towards his entitlements, but his full entitlements, as you see at the bottom, is 20 to 24 months. So they still owe him another 10 to 12 months pay to make up that difference. So remember, if that happens and the business is sold, but the best advice I'm going to give you, if you're getting a job offer from a buyer, let me see that offer before you accept it to make sure you're not giving up your rights.
0: Was this employer kind of hoping that the 1 year would cover them off and they wouldn't have to pay the, you know, severance for 33 prior years? Is that the thinking there?
2: That's exactly what they hope. And for some people, if they had less service, they may have been right. They may cover it off most, or if not all, of the severance. If this guy had been there for 10 years, then the 12 months would have covered off that severance. He's been there for 33 years. 12 months is about half of what he's owed. So that's why you always get that legal advice. A lot of people have to say, yeah, you got 12 months notice. That's enough. Of course, it's not enough for him. He's owed twice that. That's why we're here. And that's why you got to reach out.
0: And that is why we are just about done for the week. Lior, thank you so much. 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

0: 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We gravitate towards it.
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0: The Taste of the Danforth is getting funds from all three levels of government. We'll tell you why and how much coming up. Plus, Toronto police have now laid more than 4,000 charges and made 500 arrests in an ongoing retail theft crackdown. And drivers, beware, gas prices are expected to drop about 10 cents. We'll have the latest with our Andrew Brennan in moments. You're watching Toronto's Breaking News, CP24. Hello, thanks so much for being here. I'm Beatrice Faisman. Well, if you can wait until tomorrow to fill up your tank, you'll save some cash. The price of gas is expected to drop 10 cents a liter overnight. It's already done exactly that at some gas stations across the GTA. CP24's Andrew Brennan is at the pumps talking to drivers, getting the pulse on the price of gas. And it sounds like it's probably not a bad few days to take a road trip. It's the cheapest I've seen gas in quite a long time.
1: Mm-hmm. Beatrice, I know we both really love doing the news, like a lot, but do you want to just go on a road trip? Because I think, like you said, this is the time to go. Can you see over my shoulder the price of gas right now? It's $1.55.4 here, and across the street they dropped it from $1.55.7 per liter there that it was when we first arrived. We've been seeing the gas prices basically cascade down further and further over the course of the evening into the beginning of the overnight. So we originally were told, 10 cents a liter, dropping to about $1.60, just a little under that. But we've already passed that mark in basically every station that I've seen since we got assigned this story. And that comes with a good amount of relief from folks that we've been talking to. We do know that at the same time, it's the opposite of gravity, right? So that goes down, sometimes must come up, and we don't really know what's going to be happening next. All of this is sort of based on, you know, whether it's Oman and Iran talking, and the United States also in that mix, of course, because you're talking about the Strait of Hormuz, which is accounts for about 20% of all produced oils traffic into ultimately the world's the global oil supply, and that does make a big difference when you just don't have access to that. There's a lot of speculation that is done by people that are trading for a living, and that makes ultimately it a little hard to be able to see where things are going. No magic eight ball here, no magic crystal ball, but we do have a lot of people that we've been speaking to that ultimately say if they're going to be able to take advantage now, they're definitely gonna.
2: The most problem is I hate is the lineups. So, you know what? But this kind of saved me. I got to get it now. So that's why I'm here.
3: I actually live downtown for the most part, so it's a lot more expensive over there than paying for gas here in Scarborough. But for sure, right now it's cheaper. It's a lot, it's a lot easier for me to pay for it right now when I come over here. But 10 cents cheaper, but not significant enough to really give me that, hey, like I'm getting a good deal type of vibes.
1: I guess that means that the price needs to go down again. But as much as we have been told, potentially we could be seeing a couple of more cents being shaved off by weekend, we're going to have to see, Beatrice. So basically, if this is the chance for a road trip where you're burning a lot of gas, let's take it. Carpe diem or carpe gasem. Back to you.
0: Andrew Brennan, some wise words there. Thanks so much. All right, the federal government has come through with some funding for Taste of the Danforth Festival. Organizers announcing Wednesday night that for the first time in the festival's history, all three levels of government are standing together behind the event. Ottawa is giving $100,000 towards this year's festival, which is happening this week. The announcement comes after local politicians and community leaders sent an open letter to Prime Minister Mark Carney expressing their profound disappointment that Ottawa was not providing any funding.
4: You know, there were people that were NDP, conservative liberals, and they said, hey, we can't agree upon much, but we can agree that it's important and symbolic to have this iconic festival come back. And we can't argue with that. It's really something that regardless of your political persuasion, regardless of the level of the government, the province, with Premier Ford, the mayor, Chow, they said, our people have told us that it's important and we're going to put our money where our beliefs are. And, it just took a little longer for the feds.
0: Taste of the Danforth was actually canceled the last 2 years. For the first time since 2023, it returns, starts Friday and runs through Sunday. Also making news, more than 500 arrests and more than 4,000 charges have been laid in a Toronto police crackdown on retail thefts. The investigation, which began nearly 2 years ago, focused on repeated retail crime in North Etobicoke. Footage released of one incident showing several suspects entering an LCBO location and leaving with multiple carts and bags containing alcohol. Police say more than $1.6 million worth of stolen merch has been recovered as part of the investigation.
5: Addressing retail crime is essential to strengthening community trust and ensuring that businesses and people can thrive safely. Not only that, but this work is essential to disrupting organized crime, which often relies on proceeds from these crimes to fund other criminal activity.
6: Our investigations show that many of those involved are not first-time offenders. In fact, of the arrested made, 259 cleared multiple cases, demonstrating that repeat and prolific offenders are out there and active in their criminal activities. These offenders are often also connected to larger organized crime networks involved in the distribution and resale of stolen goods. That's why tackling these crimes is so significant.
0: Police say the Retail Theft Enforcement Initiative remains ongoing, and investigators are actively still trying to identify other suspects. Well, the man accused of fatally shooting Toronto Police Constable Mark Benizzotto made a court appearance today. 19-year-old Nicholas Bennett is charged with first-degree murder in Benizzotto's death during the execution of a search warrant on Martha Eaton Way back on June 11th. Bennett was also shot multiple times by police during the interaction and remains in hospital. Benizzotto, who was 43 years old, a father of two, an 18-year veteran on the Toronto Police Service, was a member of the Emergency Task Force. Several other suspects were also taken into custody as part of the police investigation in what police describe as a gun-for-hire network, which included the first shooting at the U.S. consulate back in March. Bennett is due to make another court appearance in mid-September. The family of an Etobicoke woman is speaking out, desperate for answers in the search for their loved one. Danielle Bartlett hasn't been seen in almost 5 months, and her mother and sisters are hoping someone out there can help them figure out where she is. CTV's Beth McDonnell spoke with the family.
7: Emotions are high. It's been nearly 5 months since 35-year-old Danielle Bartlett disappeared from her Etobicoke neighborhood. So worried, her mother, Kelly, relocated from New Brunswick.
8: And the minute I found out she was missing, I drove straight through. It's been a nightmare ever since. Just somebody somewhere knows something. Just please, just let her go. Bring her home to us. We need her.
7: Danielle is her middle daughter. The family says back in March, her life was on the up. She had a new place in Mimico and was going back to school and had a new puppy.
8: Her puppy's the key. She would never have left the puppy alone.
9: She was always in contact with my dad, no matter what. As soon as my dad would message her, she would right away get back to him. And the fact that she's not reaching out to him tells us that there's something wrong. She would have never gone this long ever without
8: contacting anybody.
9: This is completely out of her character.
7: Family and friends are doing what they can to raise awareness. There are posters all over the area around Royal York Road and Stanley Avenue, on Lakeshore and around Humber Bay. This is Sister Chelsea's fourth visit to Toronto from New Brunswick.
10: We're just trying to get through every day and just keep sharing her beautiful face.
7: Toronto police last issued a missing persons release on Danielle in April. At the time, they said she was last seen March 20th around 7:30 at night near Lakeshore Boulevard West and Albert Avenue. Her family says while her hair may have changed, her tattoos are distinctive. They include a flower on her left wrist, the word trouble on her left forearm, wings on her neck, a semicolon on her left wrist, a sparrow bird on her right foot, and the word queen on her right forearm. Danielle's sisters and mother miss her terribly.
10: Every day you wake up and it's ground zero again, and mentally it's taken a toll on all of us, physically, but we're going to wake up every day and we're going to fight for Danielle because she's our third. We need her.
8: It's my middle cub. I used to say my three cubs. I just want her home. I need her home.
7: They're hoping any day now the right piece of information leads to Danielle being found safe. There is an active Facebook group and online fundraiser to keep search efforts going. We reached out to Toronto Police for an update on the investigation and are waiting to hear back. Beth McDonnell, CTV News.
0: 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When we come back, more on his legacy.
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14: And that's the kind of day it's been. I'm Lloyd Robertson. For all of us here at CTV News, good night.
0: We all knew his famous catchphrase and his sign-off. Robertson's family is saying that he died Tuesday evening at the age of 92. His career spanned 6 decades, beginning in 1952 at a radio station in his hometown of Stratford. He made his national TV debut with CBC in 1956. He then moved to CTV News in 1976 and took the helm of the network's nightly news show in 1984 as chief anchor and senior news editor, a position he held until his retirement in 2011.
15: He was an incredible man, and I was so lucky to have worked with him for over 20 years. You know, he was a real champion of women. And when I took over as the first woman executive producer of the CTV National News, it was really important to him that everybody really, you know, see that this, you know, young woman was now in charge of a newscast, which at the time there weren't many women in newsrooms. And he would come into the newsroom all the time and he would call me boss, you know, to make sure that everybody knew that I was the boss. And it was really important for him that women be promoted at a time when women weren't promoted.
16: He was a sensitive soul. He was kind, notwithstanding the fact that he had probably one of the most important jobs in this country. And people looked up to him. They respected him. They looked at him with awe. He was a genuinely sweet, kind, and lovable man. Lovable. You know, he would come up and give me a hug. How's it going? How are things going? He was there if I needed to talk to someone about what was going on at work. He was there with the praise. He was there with the criticisms, the kind criticisms. He was always there.
0: And they were always there together. What a duo, Lloyd Robertson and Cindy Ronaldo. Prime Minister Mark Carney also sharing his condolences in a social media post. Carney says, for more than 6 decades, Lloyd Robertson helps Canadians make sense of the world. For millions of us, he was a familiar face in our living rooms, a reassuring voice in moments of uncertainty, a calm and steady presence through the moments that shaped our nation. Tonight, as we mourn his passing and celebrate a life well lived, I'm thinking of his family, his colleagues, and all those whose lives he touched. And former Prime Minister Justin Trudeau also reacting to Robertson's death, writing on social media, a Canadian icon and an incredible loss for our country. Also making news tonight, Premier Doug Ford has now called by-elections in 3 ridings. A writ was issued Wednesday for by-elections in Scarborough Southwest, York Simcoe, and Hamilton East Stony Creek. Elections must be called on a Wednesday and held the 5th Thursday after the writ is issued, marking voting day as September 3rd. Ontario NDP leader Marit Stiles says her party is ready for the by-elections.
17: as I like to say to people, you know, by-elections are a great opportunity for the people of Ontario to say enough is enough to Doug Ford and the Conservatives. People are out there that I'm talking to, and we have been knocking on doors in Scarborough, in Hamilton, for many months now, and people are saying very clearly they are struggling just to pay the bills, just to pay for basics like food, while Doug Ford is living the sweet life.
18: And interim Liberal leader John Fraser welcomed the by-elections while speaking alongside his party's candidate for the race in Hamilton East, Stoney Creek.
19: It's an opportunity for Ontarians and people here in Hamilton East, Stoney Creek, to send a message to Doug Ford, which is enough. We need change. Enough of the scandal. Enough of the waste. And I know here has been working hard for the last couple of years, brought it close in the last election. And so we're going to work hard. I'm just going to work hard. To get him elected and send him to Queen's Park.
18: Voting day for all three ridings is set for September 3rd. You're watching Toronto's Breaking News. CP24 will take a look at the city's top stories after the break. Stay with us.
20: Where did you ever get that adorable handbag?
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0: is making news in our city tonight. Police are now investigating after shots were fired in South Etobicoke, a gun recovered there at the scene. Plus, police are searching for a suspect wanted in a Leslieville break and enter. More on the investigation coming up. And police are looking for a suspect wanted in a sexual assault. Keep it here on CP24 for more on these stories and for more details, head to cp24.com or the CP24 app. Well, police are investigating after shots were fired on a residential street in South Etobicoke Wednesday night. It happened just after 8 o'clock on Uno Drive near Edgecroft Road in the Royal York and Queensway area. A gun was recovered there. You can see it. No injuries were reported, thankfully. Police say the suspect or suspects fled in a vehicle. And Toronto police are working to determine the location of a shooting tonight after a victim showed up at hospital. Police say the male arrived at hospital around 9 o'clock on Wednesday night. There's no word on the extent of injuries. And police say the location of the shooting is not known at this point. Their investigation is ongoing and they're appealing for anyone with information to come forward. To our streets now, a motorcyclist is in hospital with serious injuries after a crash in North York during the Wednesday noon hour. Emergency crews responded to the scene near Yonge Street and Cummer. Around 12:15, the motorcyclist in his 20s was taken to hospital. There's no word on any charges. And police have now released an image of a man wanted in a break and enter in Leslieville. The suspect is described as 30 to 35 with a medium build. He was last seen wearing a black t-shirt, blue shorts, black shoes, a light-colored baseball cap, and carrying a green reusable grocery bag. Police say on July 14th, around 2 a.m., a brick was used to smash the glass door at a store near Greenwood and Girard. Money was stolen from the till, along with a few bottles of wine. Anyone with information is urged to call police. And police are asking for your help to find a man who's wanted for sexual assault. Investigators have put out these photos of the man that they say they're searching for. So take a look. A victim telling police they were walking in an alleyway near Steeles and Warden on Saturday when they were shoved to the ground and assaulted. The suspect is described as being between 30 to 40 years old, about 5'8" tall. If you recognize this person or have any information, give police a call. You're watching Toronto's Breaking News, CP24, an update on what's happening with the Billy Bishop Airport and what the Prime Minister has to say coming up.
1: Burgell McGinsey Personal Injury Lawyers has recovered hundreds of millions of dollars for car accident victims. If you've been injured, let our family take care of your family.
2: Burgell McGinsey, 416-665-2000.
3: There have always been two kinds of people in the world. Those who worried about their investments and those who chose some peace of mind. Smart investors hold gold.
0: Prime Minister Mark Carney was asked about the future of Billy Bishop Airport during a news conference in Scarborough Wednesday afternoon after his government chose not to move ahead with the expansion to allow for private jets.
4: We did not have a policy. What we had was an idea that was proposed, and then we did what government should do, which is to consult. And we consulted the people of Toronto. It was very clear result of that consultation, and we took the view, as we stand by, that our investment in Billy Bishop will be for safety reasons, and then set out very clear criteria around noise, around protection of nature, around pristine heritage spots and others that have to take into account.
0: The federal government halted proposed plans to expand Billy Bishop Airport after a public consultation, which received more than 87,000 responses to the survey. The Ford government was seeking an expansion that would have allowed for commuter jets to land at the airport, which included a bill that allowed it to seize control of Toronto's portion of the airport lands. The Ontario government is putting several large public agencies under the microscope. They'll undergo a review into their efficiency and productivity. It comes amid increased scrutiny of government spending after news that the PC caucus members were billing thousands of dollars in Toronto hotel stays. The LCBO, Workplace Safety and Insurance Board, Metrolinx, Legal Aid, and the Ontario Cannabis Retail Corporation are among the agencies being examined. Treasury Board President and Finance Minister Peter Bethlen Falvey says the goal is to ensure spending is sustainable.
5: I think that every agency should be always, I mean, the boards and CEOs and governments, you know, we report on their bottom line in the budget and in the fall economic statement. So we expect them to have good strategic plans, long-term plans, business plans. And we expect them to have, targets in terms of what they're looking for in terms of margin, in terms of ratios, in terms of sales, customer frontline service quality standards, KPIs, so on and so forth. I think that's good practice. You'd see that in any public company. It holds true for the public sector as well.
0: Bethlen Falvey suggested the government has given the agency some of the idea of the savings it would like to see, but he did not disclose those publicly. You're watching Toronto's Breaking News. CP24 is a hot sale summer for Cineplex. We'll tell you why in moments.
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10: Is it going to be PG-13?
11: I don't think so.
0: Well, Cineplex is reporting its highest weekend box office revenue of all time, and it's likely thanks to two big summer blockbusters. Spider-Man Brand New Day, which brought in $360 million in its debut, and The Odyssey, which earned $51 million in its fourth weekend. Along with record sales, Cineplex has it recorded its highest ever food service revenue and highest Thursday advance show sales. There's a special new arrival at the Toronto Zoo to tell you about. It's an endangered pygmy hippo calf, and she was born at the zoo on Sunday. Her mom, 13-year-old Kindia, started showing signs of labor around 8:15 Wednesday morning, and a few hours later, the healthy female pygmy hippo was born. The calf started trying to stand within just 15 minutes of birth. Both mom and calf, they're doing well, and they're spending some quality alone time and bonding time together in their little hippo hall. The zoo says it'll share future viewing opportunities on social media at a later date. Very cute. Layla Annie Fernandez playing her first match, the National Bank Open in North York.
12: That's superb.
0: The 23-year-old from Laval, Quebec, topped Mexico's Renata Zarazua 6-2, 6-2 at Sobeys Stadium. Fernandez represents the last Canadian hope in both the women's and men's singles draws at the annual tennis tournament. You're watching Toronto's Breaking News at CP24. Keep it here on CP24 for more of the city's top stories. Thanks so much for watching.

0: Visit Taste of the Danforth is getting funds from all three levels of government. We'll tell you why and how much coming up. Plus, Toronto police have now laid more than 4,000 charges and made 500 arrests in an ongoing retail theft crackdown. And drivers, beware, gas prices are expected to drop about 10 cents. We'll have the latest with our Andrew Brennan in moments. You're watching Toronto's Breaking News, CP24. Hello, thanks so much for being here. I'm Beatrice Faisman. Well, if you can wait until tomorrow to fill up your tank, you'll save some cash. The price of gas is expected to drop 10 cents a liter overnight. It's already done exactly that at some gas stations across the GTA. CP24's Andrew Brennan is at the pumps talking to drivers, getting the pulse on the price of gas. And it sounds like it's probably not a bad few days to take a road trip. It's the cheapest I've seen gas in quite a long time.
1: Mm-hmm. Beatrice, I know we both really love doing the news, like a lot, but do you want to just go on a road trip? Because I think, like you said, this is the time to go. Can you see over my shoulder the price of gas right now? It's $1.55.4 here, and across the street they dropped it from $1.55.7 per liter there that it was when we first arrived. We've been seeing the gas prices basically cascade down further and further over the course of the evening into the beginning of the overnight. So we originally were told, 10 cents a liter, dropping to about $1.60, just a little under that. We've already passed that mark in basically every station that I've seen since we got assigned this story. And that comes with a good amount of relief from folks that we've been talking to. We do know that at the same time, it's the opposite of gravity, right? So that goes down, sometimes must come up, and we don't really know what's going to be happening next. All of this is sort of based on, you know, whether it's Oman and Iran talking, and the United States also in that mix, of course, because you're talking about the Strait of Hormuz, which is accounts for about 20% of all produced oils traffic into ultimately the world's the global oil supply, and that does make a big difference when you just don't have access to that. There's a lot of speculation that is done by people that are trading for a living, and that makes ultimately it a little hard to be able to see where things are going. No magic eight ball here, no magic crystal ball, but we do have a lot of people that we've been speaking to that ultimately say if they're going to be able to take advantage now, they're definitely gonna.
2: The most problem is I hate is the lineups. So, you know what? But this kind of saved me. I got to get it now. So that's why I'm here.
3: I actually live downtown for the most part, so it's a lot more expensive over there than paying for gas here in Scarborough. But for sure, right now it's cheaper. It's a lot, it's a lot easier for me to pay for it right now when I come over here. But 10 cents cheaper, but not significant enough to really give me that, hey, like I'm getting a good deal type of vibes.
1: I guess that means that the price needs to go down again. But as much as we have been told, potentially we could be seeing a couple more cents being shaved off by weekend, we're going to have to see, Beatrice. So basically, if this is the chance for a road trip where you're burning a lot of gas, let's take it. Carpe diem or carpe gasum. Back to you.
0: Andrew Brennan, some wise words there. Thanks so much. All right, the federal government has come through with some funding for Taste of the Danforth Festival. Organizers announcing Wednesday night that for the first time in the festival's history, all three levels of government are standing together behind the event. Ottawa is giving $100,000 towards this year's festival, which is happening this week. The announcement comes after local politicians and community leaders sent an open letter to Prime Minister Mark Carney expressing their profound disappointment that Ottawa was not providing any funding.
4: You know, there were people that were NDP, conservative liberals, and they said, hey, we can't agree upon much, but we can agree that it's important and symbolic to have this iconic festival come back. And we can't argue with that. It's really something that regardless of your political persuasion, regardless of the level of the government, the province, with Premier Ford, the mayor, Chow, they said, our people have told us that it's important and we're going to put our money where our beliefs are. And, it just took a little longer for the feds.
0: Taste of the Danforth was actually canceled the last 2 years. For the first time since 2023, it returns, starts Friday and runs through Sunday. Also making news, more than 500 arrests and more than 4,000 charges have been laid in a Toronto police crackdown on retail thefts. The investigation, which began nearly 2 years ago, focused on repeated retail crime in North Etobicoke. Footage released of one incident showing several suspects entering an LCBO location and leaving with multiple carts and bags containing alcohol. Police say more than $1.6 million worth of stolen merch has been recovered as part of the investigation.
5: Addressing retail crime is essential to strengthening community trust and ensuring that businesses and people can thrive safely. Not only that, but this work is essential to disrupting organized crime, which often relies on proceeds from these crimes to fund other criminal activity.
6: Our investigations show that many of those involved are not first-time offenders. In fact, of the arrested made, 259 cleared multiple cases, demonstrating that repeat and prolific offenders are out there and active in their criminal activities. These offenders are often also connected to larger organized crime networks involved in the distribution and resale of stolen goods. That's why tackling these crimes is so significant.
0: Police say the Retail Theft Enforcement Initiative remains ongoing and investigators are actively still trying to identify other suspects. Well, the man accused of fatally shooting Toronto Police Constable Mark Benizzotto made a court appearance today. 19-year-old Nicholas Bennett is charged with first-degree murder in Benizzotto's death during the execution of a search warrant on Martha Eaton Way back on June 11th. Bennett was also shot multiple times by police during the interaction and remains in hospital. Benizzotto, who was 43 years old, a father of two, an 18-year veteran on the Toronto Police Service, was a member of the Emergency Task Force. Several other suspects were also taken into custody as part of the police investigation in what police describe as a gun-for-hire network, which included the first shooting at the U.S. consulate back in March. Bennett is due to make another court appearance in mid-September. The family of an Etobicoke woman is speaking out, desperate for answers in the search for their loved one. Danielle Bartlett hasn't been seen in almost 5 months, and her mother and sisters are hoping someone out there can help them figure out where she is. CTV's Beth McDonnell spoke with the family.
7: Emotions are high. It's been nearly 5 months since 35-year-old Danielle Bartlett disappeared from her Etobicoke neighborhood. So worried, her mother, Kelly, relocated from New Brunswick.
8: And the minute I found out she was missing, I drove straight through. It's been a nightmare ever since. Just somebody somewhere knows something. Just please, just let her go. Bring her home to us. We need her.
7: Danielle is her middle daughter. The family says back in March, her life was on the up. She had a new place in Mimico and was going back to school and had a new puppy.
8: Her puppy's the key. She would never have left the puppy alone.
9: She was always in contact with my dad, no matter what. As soon as my dad would message her, she would right away get back to him. And the fact that she's not reaching out to him tells us that there's something wrong. She would have never gone this long ever without
8: contacting anybody.
9: This is completely out of her character.
7: Family and friends are doing what they can to raise awareness. There are posters all over the area around Royal York Road and Stanley Avenue, on Lakeshore and around Humber Bay. This is Sister Chelsea's fourth visit to Toronto from New Brunswick.
10: We're just trying to get through every day and just keep sharing her beautiful face.
7: Toronto police last issued a missing persons release on Danielle in April. At the time, they said she was last seen March 20th around 7:30 at night near Lakeshore Boulevard West and Albert Avenue. Her family says while her hair may have changed, her tattoos are distinctive. They include a flower on her left wrist, the word trouble on her left forearm, wings on her neck, a semicolon on her left wrist, a sparrow bird on her right foot, and the word queen on her right forearm. Danielle's sisters and mother miss her terribly.
10: Every day you wake up and it's ground zero again, and mentally it's taken a toll on all of us, physically, but we're going to wake up every day and we're going to fight for Danielle because she's our third. We need her.
8: It's my middle cub. I used to say my three cubs. I just want her home. I need her home.
7: They're hoping any day now the right piece of information leads to Danielle being found safe. There is an active Facebook group and online fundraiser to keep search efforts going. We reached out to Toronto Police for an update on the investigation and are waiting to hear back. Beth McDonnell, CTV News.
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25: Perfectly smoked. Irresistible Schneider's hot dogs can only mean one thing. It's knee table season. Schneider's. Canadian crafted since 1890.
0: Former CTV News chief anchor Lloyd Robertson, who covered the major stories that shaped generations of Canadians, has died.
26: And that's the kind of day it's been. I'm Lloyd Robertson. For all of us here at CTV News, good night.
0: We all knew his famous catchphrase and his sign-off. Robertson's family saying that he died Tuesday evening at the age of 92. His career spanned six decades, beginning in 1952 at a radio station in his hometown of Stratford. He made his national TV debut with CBC in 1956. He then moved to CTV News in 1976 and took the helm of the network's nightly news show in 1984 as chief anchor and senior news editor, a position he held until his retirement in 2011.
27: He was an incredible man, and I was so lucky to have worked with him for over 20 years. You know, he was a real champion of women. And when I took over as the first woman executive producer of the CTV National News, it was really important to him that everybody really, you know, see that this, you know, young woman was now in charge of a newscast, which at the time there weren't many women in newsrooms. And he would come into the newsroom all the time and he would call me boss, you know, to make sure that everybody knew that I was the boss. And it was really important for him that women be promoted at a time when women weren't promoted.
28: He was a sensitive soul. He was kind, notwithstanding the fact that he had probably one of the most important jobs in this country. And people looked up to him. They respected him. They looked at him with awe. He was a genuinely sweet, kind, and lovable man. Lovable, you know. He would come up and give me a hug. How's it going? How are things going? He was there if I needed to talk to someone about what was going on at work. He was there with the praise. He was there with the criticisms, the kind criticisms. He was always there.
0: And they were always there together. What a duo, Lloyd Robertson and Cindy Ronaldo. Prime Minister Mark Carney also sharing his condolences in a social media post. Carney says, for more than six decades, Lloyd Robertson helps Canadians make sense of the world. For millions of us, he was a familiar face in our living rooms, a reassuring voice in moments of uncertainty, a calm and steady presence through the moments that shaped our nation. Tonight, as we mourn his passing and celebrate a life well lived, I'm thinking of his family, his colleagues, and all those whose lives he touched. And former Prime Minister Justin Trudeau also reacting to Robertson's death, writing on social media, a Canadian icon and an incredible loss for our country. Also making news tonight, Premier Doug Ford has now called by-elections in three ridings. A writ was issued Wednesday for by-elections in Scarborough Southwest, York Simcoe, and Hamilton East Stony Creek. Elections must be called on a Wednesday and held the fifth Thursday after the writ is issued, marking voting day as September 3rd. Ontario NDP leader Marit Stiles says her party is ready for the by-elections.
1: As I like to say to people, you know, by-elections are a great opportunity for the people of Ontario to say enough is enough to Doug Ford and the Conservatives. People are out there that I'm talking to, and we have been knocking on doors in Scarborough, in Hamilton for many months now, and people are saying very clearly they are struggling just to pay the bills, just to pay for basics like food, while Doug Ford is living the sweet life.
0: And interim Liberal leader John Fraser welcomed the by-elections while speaking alongside his party's candidate for the race in Hamilton East, Stony Creek.
2: It's an opportunity for Ontarians and people here in Hamilton East, Stony Creek, to send a message to Ford, which is enough. We need change. Enough of the scandal. Enough of the waste. And I know here has been working hard for the last couple of years, brought it close in the last election. And so we're going to work hard. I'm just going to work hard. To get him elected and send him to Queen's Park.
0: Voting day for all three ridings is set for September 3rd. You're watching Toronto's Breaking News. CP24 will take a look at the city's top stories after the break. Stay with us.
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30: Closed captioning of this CP24 program is brought to you by Diamond and Diamond Lawyers, Canada's largest personal injury law firm with over $1 billion in total settlements.

Here's what's making news in our city tonight. Police are now investigating after shots were fired in South Etobicoke, a gun recovered there at the scene. Plus, police are searching for a suspect wanted in a Leslieville break and enter. More on the investigation coming up. And police are looking for a suspect wanted in a sexual assault.

0: Their investigation is ongoing, and they're appealing for anyone with information to come forward. To our streets now, a motorcyclist is in hospital with serious injuries after a crash in North York during the Wednesday noon hour. Emergency crews responded to the scene near Yonge Street and Cummer around 12:15. The motorcyclist in his 20s was taken to hospital. There's no word on any charges. And police have now released an image of a man wanted in a break and enter in Leslieville. The suspect is described as 30 to 35 with a medium build. He was last seen wearing a black t-shirt, blue shorts, black shoes, a light-colored baseball cap, and carrying a green reusable grocery bag. Police say on July 14th, around 2 a.m., a brick was used to smash the glass door at a store near Greenwood and Girard. Money was stolen from the till, along with a few bottles of wine. Anyone with information is urged to call police. And police are asking for your help to find a man who's wanted for sexual assault. Investigators have put out these photos of the man that they say they're searching for. So take a look. A victim telling police they were walking in an alleyway near Steeles and Warden on Saturday when they were shoved to the ground and assaulted. The suspect is described as being between 30 to 40 years old, about 5'8" tall. If you recognize this person or have any information, give police a call. You're watching Toronto's Breaking News, CP24, an update on what's happening with the Billy Bishop Airport and what the Prime Minister has to say coming up.
1: 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We've got you covered all summer with Thursday night, Friday night, and Saturday games. Then it's the road to the Grey Cup. The CFL lives on TSN.
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6: Yeah, right. And aliens exist.
8: What? Lotto Max has more prizes?
7: Yep, that's more chances to win.
8: Sure. 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
9: No way.
8: Cool.
0: Prime Minister Mark Carney was asked about the future of Billy Bishop Airport during a news conference in Scarborough Wednesday afternoon after his government chose not to move ahead with the expansion to allow for private jets.
10: We did not have a policy. What we had was an idea that was proposed, and then we did what government should do, which is to consult. And we consulted the people of Toronto. It was very clear result of that consultation, and we took the view, as we stand by, that our investment in Billy Bishop will be for safety reasons, and then set out very clear criteria around noise, around protection of nature, around pristine heritage spots, and others that have to take into account.
0: The federal government halted proposed plans to expand Billy Bishop Airport after a public consultation, which received more than 87,000 responses to the survey. The Ford government was seeking an expansion that would have allowed for commuter jets to land at the airport, which included a bill that allowed it to seize control of Toronto's portion of the airport lands. The Ontario government is putting several large public agencies under the microscope. They'll undergo a review into their efficiency and productivity. It comes amid increased scrutiny of government spending after news that the PC caucus members were billing thousands of dollars in Toronto hotel stays.

0: The LCBO, Workplace Safety and Insurance Board, Metrolinx, Legal Aid, and the Ontario Cannabis Retail Corporation are among the agencies being examined. Treasury Board President and Finance Minister Peter Bethlen-Falvey says the goal is to ensure spending is sustainable.
1: I think that every agency should be always, I mean, the boards and CEOs and governments, we report on their bottom line in the budget and in the fall economic statement. So we expect them to have good strategic plans, long-term plans, business plans. And we expect them to have, targets in terms of what they're looking for, in terms of margin, in terms of ratios, in terms of sales, customer frontline service quality standards, KPIs, so on and so forth. I think that's good practice. You'd see that in any public company. It holds true for the public sector as well.
0: Bethlen-Falvey suggested the government has given the agency some of the idea of the savings it would like to see, but he did not disclose those publicly. You're watching Toronto's Breaking News. CP24 is a hot sale summer for Cineplex. We'll tell you why in moments.

0: am Katie Dawson. I'm a singer-songwriter. I write and perform all my own music. You can find my music on all streaming services. But here's the thing with that. You don't actually own your music, and there's data tracking involved. Wouldn't it be nice to own something you love? All of my music is available in hard copy directly from my website, katiedawson.ca, whether that's vinyl, CD, or even cassettes. Check out this record right here. It's glow-in-the-dark vinyl. Or how about this one? There's 24-karat gold leaf flake directly in the vinyl. This has never been done before on a vinyl record. Records should be fun, unique, and collectible. And the music on them should be great, too. Do you like rock and roll, folk, country, and rockabilly? Well, I've done all that and more, and I think you'll love it. Don't believe me? Just ask them.
1: Katie Dawson is my favorite artist to play when it's a sunny day, I'm driving in the car, sunroof's up.
2: Katie Dawson's the perfect summer music. 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

0: Well, Cineplex is reporting its highest weekend box office revenue of all time, and it's likely thanks to two big summer blockbusters. Spider-Man Brand New Day, which brought in $360 million in its debut, and The Odyssey, which earned $51 million in its fourth weekend. Along with record sales, Cineplex has it recorded its highest ever food service revenue and highest Thursday advance show sales. There's a special new arrival at the Toronto Zoo to tell you about. It's an endangered pygmy hippo calf, and she was born at the zoo on Sunday. Her mom, 13-year-old Kindia, started showing signs of labor around 8:15 Wednesday morning, and a few hours later, the healthy female pygmy hippo was born. The calf started trying to stand within just 15 minutes of birth. Both mom and calf, they're doing well, and they're spending some quality alone time and bonding time together in their little hippo hall. The zoo says it'll share future viewing opportunities on social media at a later date. Very cute. Leila Annie Fernandez playing her first match, the National Bank Open in North York.
1: That's superb.
0: The 23-year-old from Laval, Quebec, topped Mexico's Renata Zarazua, 6-2, 6-2 at Sobeys Stadium. Fernandez represents the last Canadian hope in both the women's and men's singles draws at the annual tennis tournament. You're watching Toronto's Breaking News at CP24. Keep it here on CP24 for more of the city's top stories. Thanks so much for watching.
2: Waiting until midnight to fill up could save you some money at the pumps. Good evening. Drivers across the GTA are expected to get a break with gas prices forecast to drop significantly overnight. Dan McTagg of Canadians for Affordable Energy says falling oil prices, fueled by signs of progress toward the reopening of the Strait of Hormuz, are behind the decline. CTV's John Musselman joins us now with more on the drop and how long the relief could last. Hi, John.
3: Hi, Pauline. Yes, if you wait about, I guess, about 27 more minutes, you will see a 9-cent decrease, maybe 10 cents by the time the weekend is over.
4: Motors will get a break at the pump starting at midnight. Prices in the GTA are set to drop by 10 cents per liter.
5: Wait till midnight tonight. Gas will drop from 170 down to 160. We're probably going to get on the Friday, what looks like about a 2-cent decrease for diesel and a 1-cent decrease for gasoline. I think you're going to get another 1-penny decrease. We'll be down to about $1.55 by Sunday.
4: Gas prices have been hovering around $1.70. This could be the lowest prices we've seen since June. U.S. President Donald Trump saying a deal to reopen the Strait of Hormuz is close.
5: It appears that as a result of negotiations or discussions between Oman and Iran in the Persian Gulf and the Straits of Hormuz, that issue may begin to resolve itself. And that, of course, is why markets are now reflecting a lessening of tension, meaning prices are dropping.
4: Meanwhile, motors we spoke to tonight say they welcome any break at the pump.
6: It's been crazy up and down. Like, it's good to see it at 159. Could be a little bit lower, but I'll take the 159 now.
7: How are you feeling overall about it?
6: Good.
8: It's expensive, but I know.
6: If it's fluctuating, but yes, for a full tank of gas, it'll save a lot for a lot of people, for sure.
4: Still, McTagg says prices are still about 45 cents a liter higher than they were at the same time last year. But having said that, it could be about $1.50 by the end of August, which is really one of the biggest decreases we've seen since June. Reporting live, I'm John Musselman. Pauline, back to you.
2: All right. Thanks very much, John. We'll have more news in a moment, but first, here's a live look at the city tonight. Nathan Phillips Square there. It is 23 degrees out, and Lindsay Morrison joins us now.
9: Well, Pauline, we enjoyed a beautiful day today, and we've got a clear night ahead with a forecast overnight low of 19 degrees. That is a little warm for an overnight temperature. Watch for a bit of fog developing once we move past midnight here and into the early morning hours. Winds will be light tomorrow. It's going to be a hot day. 30 degrees is going to feel more like 38 at the height of the afternoon. And speaking of the afternoon, bit of active weather to talk about. We are going to start off the day with sunshine, but the afternoon brings the opportunity for scattered showers and perhaps some isolated thunderstorms. And it's not our only active day. Coming up, we'll talk about the chance of showers for Friday and maybe even Saturday. That's all ahead. But for now, Pauline, back to you.
2: Okay, thanks, Lindsay. A family is speaking out, desperate for answers in the search for their loved one. Danielle Bartlett hasn't been seen in almost 5 months, and her mother and sisters are hoping someone can help them figure out where she is. CTV's Janice Golding reports.
7: Emotions are high. It's been nearly 5 months since 35-year-old Danielle Bartlett disappeared from her Etobicoke neighborhood. So worried, her mother, Kelly, relocated from New Brunswick.
8: And the minute I found out she was missing, I drove straight through. It's been a nightmare ever since. Just somebody somewhere knows something. Just please, just let her go. Bring her home to us. We need her.
7: Danielle is her middle daughter. The family says back in March, her life was on the up. She had a new place in Mimico and was going back to school and had a new puppy.
8: Her puppy's the key. She would never have left the puppy alone.
10: She was always in contact with my dad, no matter what. As soon as my dad would message her, she would right away get back to him. And the fact that she's not reaching out to him tells us that there's something wrong. She would have never gone this long ever without contact.
8: Contacting anybody.
10: It's not, this is completely out of her character.
7: Family and friends are doing what they can to raise awareness. There are posters all over the area around Royal York Road and Stanley Avenue, on Lakeshore and around Humber Bay. This is Sister Chelsea's fourth visit to Toronto from New Brunswick.
11: We're just trying to get through every day and just keep sharing her beautiful face.
7: Toronto police last issued a missing persons release on Danielle in April. At the time, they said she was last seen March 20th around 7:30 at night near Lakeshore Boulevard West and Albert Avenue. Her family says while her hair may have changed, her tattoos are distinctive. They include a flower on her left wrist, the word trouble on her left forearm, wings on her neck, a semicolon on her left wrist, a sparrow bird on her right foot, and the word queen on her right forearm. Danielle's sisters and mother miss her terribly.
11: Every day you wake up and it's ground zero again, and mentally it's taken a toll on all of us physically, but we're going to wake up every day and we're going to fight for Danielle because she's our third. We need her.
8: It's my middle. It's my middle cub. I used to say my three cubs. I just want her home. I need her home.
7: They're hoping any day now the right piece of information leads to Danielle being found safe. There is an active Facebook group and online fundraiser to keep search efforts going. We reached out to Toronto Police for an update on the investigation and are waiting to hear back. Beth McDonnell, CTV News.
2: A brief court appearance was held today for a man charged with killing a Toronto police officer. 19-year-old Nicholas Bennett appeared via video from his hospital room. The Toronto teen is charged with first-degree murder, accused of fatally shooting Constable Mark Pinizzotto during a raid on an apartment on June 11th. Bennett was shot multiple times by police during the incident. It's alleged that Bennett was among a group of young men who had been recruited into a gun-for-hire network. He currently faces charges relating to two other shootings. Today, court heard that Bennett had formally retained a defense lawyer. His next court date is September 16th, again via video. More than 500 people have been arrested and over 4,000 charges have been laid in a Toronto police crackdown on retail thefts. The investigation, which began nearly 2 years ago, focused on repeated retail crime in North Etobicoke. Footage released of one incident showing several suspects entering an LCBO location and leaving with multiple carts and bags containing alcohol. Police say that more than $1.6 million worth of stolen merchandise has been recovered as part of the investigation.
12: Our investigations show that many of those involved are not first-time offenders. In fact, of the arrested made 259 cleared multiple cases, demonstrating that repeat and prolific offenders are out there and active in their criminal activities. These offenders are often also connected to larger organized crime networks involved in the distribution and resale of stolen goods. That's why tackling these crimes is so significant.
2: Police say the Retail Theft Enforcement Initiative remains ongoing and investigators are actively trying to identify other suspects. From e-bikes to EVs, lithium-ion batteries power an increasing number of products. And tonight, the city's fire chief is again sounding the alarm about the dangers of fires caused by these batteries. It comes after two fires in the past 2 days, one of which sent several people to hospital. CTV's Janice Golding reports.
13: After a two-alarm blaze on the seventh floor of an Etobicoke high-rise today, Toronto Fire once again highlighted the dangers associated with lithium-ion batteries. Toronto's fire chief showing us exactly what firefighters are dealing with in a social media post today, while officials on the ground told the media how much more frequently they're battling lithium-ion battery blazes.
14: Toronto Fire has responded to 76 lithium-ion battery incidents over the course of this year. That's an increase of 35%. That also includes 14 injuries and two fatalities involved with those incidences.
13: Just yesterday, the chief posted about another lithium-ion battery fire, this one on the eighth floor of an apartment building on Ontario Street.
15: I have stated that the greatest, fastest evolving, growing public fire safety risk in the city is lithium-ion battery fires.
13: In this interview from last month, the chief declared these batteries, which are used on micro-mobility devices like e-bikes and electric scooters, a huge safety risk for his crews and the public.
15: Especially if you're living in an apartment unit and if it is blocking your exit, if that goes into thermal runaway and catches fire, you will not escape.
13: To give you some context, Toronto Fire is reporting that in 2022, when they first started recording data, there were 23 lithium-ion battery fires. Last year, there were 71. And so far in 2026, we've already seen more than that, with 76 incidents with 5 months left in the year.
14: Proper disposal and storage of these units, charging of these units, can cause incidences.
13: Chief Jessup says he is now working on regulatory change with the federal government and the Ontario Fire Marshal's Office. Namely, the chief wants mandatory certification and testing for lithium-ion batteries coming into the country from retailers like eBay and Amazon. In the meantime, Toronto Fire says the city is doing what it can by raising public awareness about the dangers of lithium-ion batteries and telling people what they can do to protect themselves. Janice Golding, CTV News.
2: And coming up on CTV News, tributes continue to pour in following the passing of former CTV News chief anchor Lloyd Robertson. We'll have more on Robertson's legacy after the break.
9: Well, it's looking like a very humid Thursday ahead. In fact, it's going to feel like 40 in some areas, so that could help fuel the possibility of some thunderstorms in the afternoon. Those sunset times creeping closer to 8:33 p.m. is when you can expect the sun to go down tomorrow. It's a busy weekend ahead. Lots going on in the city once more, including Taste of the Danforth. Here's a look at what you can expect the next few days. Sunday looks awesome. We'll take you through the 7-day forecast after the break.
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22: Believe it.
2: with a live look at the city skyline right now. It is 23 degrees. That's what we're seeing outside. Here's Lindsay Morrison with all of our weather details. Lindsay?
9: Pauline, we are going to begin by letting you know that weather is brought to you by the Presler Law Firm Injury Lawyers. You don't pay unless they win. Well, after some soggy weather at times over the long weekend, we have enjoyed some pretty dry conditions as of late. Lots of sunshine yesterday, the day before that, and of course today. But things are going to change as we make our way into tomorrow, Friday, and possibly Saturday as well. So here's a look at the forecast radar. We're going to pause this a couple of times. Again, bit of sunshine to start off your day tomorrow. Might be some fog in the morning. There's around 3 p.m., so you can see some scattered showers, maybe some embedded thunderstorms in there too. Any sunshine that we have tomorrow could help potentially fuel storms and active weather. Into the day on Friday, a bit more widespread as far as the cloud cover is concerned. Chance of showers in the morning and then again in the afternoon. So it's a few rounds of active weather, maybe a thunderstorm once again. And then into the day on Saturday, it is worth pointing out that some scattered wet weather could be there, but I do expect that a good portion of the day will be dry and there will be some sun. Tonight's lows, as you can see, in the teens in most areas, but close to 20 degrees for Toronto and Hamilton, 20 degrees proper in Niagara Falls and Kingston. That's becoming a bit uncomfortable for sleeping, so you might need to turn on the AC or perhaps a fan for the overnight hours tonight. Tomorrow, those air conditioning units are going to be working overtime because we are forecasting a high of 30 degrees, feeling more like 38. And as mentioned, lots of sunshine in the morning once that fog burns off. And again, a little bit of fog is expected in some areas for tomorrow morning. Daytime highs, as mentioned, hot. And those temperatures and the Humidex values, again, could help fuel thunderstorm activity in the afternoon, especially hot for parts of the GTA. 30 degrees tomorrow in Caledon as well as Ajax. You will find it slightly cooler and perhaps a little more unsettled the further north you are from the GTA. But it's also looking like a 30 degree day tomorrow in areas like Perth, Ontario. 7-day forecast. All right, let's talk about Friday. A high of around 28 degrees. Seasonal, 27 for Saturday. That chance of showers. But again, dry periods and the sun should be shining. Sunday looking fabulous. Wall-to-wall sunshine. We are back into the possibility of showers for early next week. Temperatures remain pretty consistent both daytime and overnight. That's your look at the forecast. Pauline, back to you.
2: Thanks, Lindsay. For decades, he was the face of television news in this country. Former CTV News chief anchor and senior editor Lloyd Robertson has died at the age of 92. As CTV's Mike Walker reports, Robertson is being remembered by those who worked with him, both for his broadcasting skills and for the person he was off the air.
0: Tonight, face-to-face with...
1: From his reassuring presence to his iconic catchphrase.
0: So, that's the kind of day it's been on.
1: Lloyd Robertson is being remembered by generations of Torontonians who tuned in every night as a trusted and dedicated journalist.
22: He was so professional. I think he was a wonderful representative of journalism in Canada.
23: He was a fantastic news anchor. Very comforting and able to deliver the news in a very reassuring way.
1: Robertson was the first journalist to be inducted into Canada's Walk of Fame in 2000. It's here some longtime viewers are reflecting on his legacy as the chief anchor of CTV National News.
24: He was an excellent professional, very highly regarded, very knowledgeable.
1: Tributes echoed at the Markham Park named in Robertson's honor in the city where he lived for years and was involved in the community.
25: Yeah, I always remember him. He was a great guy. I love listening to him.
1: To colleagues, he was generous, considerate, and a mentor to a generation of journalists. Former CTV News President Wendy Freeman says Robertson pushed for equality in the newsroom.
26: And it was really important for him that women be promoted at a time when women weren't promoted. And not many people know that what a champion he was of women.
1: CTV National anchor Sandy Ronaldo worked closely with Robertson for decades. Today, reflecting on when he joined CTV News after working at the CBC.
27: When Lloyd came on side, suddenly we were legitimate. We were big. We were grand. And we knew that we were unstoppable. With Lloyd at the helm.
28: We were competitors. There's no doubt about that. But we were friends.
1: Former CBC chief correspondent Peter Mansbridge described Robertson as a great friend and journalist.
28: In the sports world, they talk about GOATs, right? Greatest of all time. Lloyd was a GOAT. He was our goat in the broadcast business.
1: Adding, it's a day to celebrate a remarkable career that had an impact.
3: The city of Markham lowering flags outside City Hall today in honor of Lloyd Robertson. He was 92. Mike Walker, CTV News.
2: To Queen's Park now, where the premier has called three by-elections to fill empty seats in the GTHA. Candidates have hit the ground running with voters in York Simcoe, Scarborough Southwest, and Hamilton East Stony Creek going to the polls in just under 30 days. CTV's Queen's Park Bureau Chief Siobhan Morris has the details.
4: 3, 2, 1.
5: The race in Scarborough Southwest officially underway. It's one of three Ontario ridings with by-elections set for September 3rd. New Democrats have been pounding the pavement for months to hang on in Scarborough after the departure of their former deputy leader.
6: I will fight for our home because we are done waiting. We are done and we are coming to get our fair share.
5: York Simcoe voters will cast ballots to replace Caroline Mulroney in a reliably blue part of the province. The fiercest battle may be in Hamilton East Stony Creek after the retirement of the Minister of Sport.
7: We know the PCs are feeling the heat. We have a real chance of change here.
5: Liberal Hino Dosing was runner-up in last year's province-wide vote. He'll try again, now with former longtime NDP MPP Monique Taylor in the mix.
8: Council, if I can have a motion.
5: Against Hamilton City Councillor Jeff Beattie for the Progressive Conservatives. But challengers think a string of government spending scandals could make all the difference.
7: That's the first thing I hear at most doors, is that unhappiness with the mismanagement of the taxpayer dollar.
10: And transforming.
5: Ontario's finance minister and acting treasury board president wouldn't get into whether that will hurt his party on election day.
11: What I'm focused on, have been since day one, is making sure taxpayer money is managed carefully.
5: Peter Bethlen-Falvey triggering spending reviews of eight provincial agencies, including Supply Ontario, the LCBO, and Metrolinx.
11: Looking at all aspects of their business, can they do it better? Is there opportunities for continuous improvement? We'll be sitting down with each one of them to go through what we think is a reasonable ask on behalf of government.
5: Those targets aren't being shared with the public. The opposition leader sees it all as a distraction.
12: You want to find efficiencies? You want to save the taxpayer a few dollars? Start by not taking the dollars out of their pocket and spending it on things like private jets and luxury hotel suites.
5: The finance minister says he doesn't know if government MPPs have paid back tens of thousands of dollars worth of hotel stays initially billed to taxpayers. The premier has said that that's his expectation. At Queen's Park, Siobhan Morris, CTV News.
2: The Prime Minister was in Toronto today to announce a $2.7 billion investment in rental housing here in the city. Under the deal with the City of Toronto, the federal government will invest more than 18 housing projects over the next 3 years, aiming to deliver over 5,600 new rental units, including some 1,800 affordable, supportive, or rent-controlled homes. Carney made the announcement in Scarborough, promising $25 billion in investments to double the pace of construction of over 500,000 units a year. And the Fed's also coming through with vital funding for a beloved Toronto street festival. Organizers for the Taste of the Danforth announced tonight that for the first time in the festival's history, all three levels of government are standing behind the event. Ottawa is giving $100,000 towards this year's festival, which is happening this week.
29: You know, there were people that were NDP, conservative liberals, and they said, hey, we can't agree upon much, but we can agree that it's important and symbolic to have this iconic festival come back. And we can't argue with that. It's really something that, regardless of your political persuasion, regardless of the level of the government, you know, the province, with Premier Ford, the mayor, they said, our people have told us that it's important and we're going to put our money where our beliefs are. And, you know, it just took a little longer for the feds.
2: The announcement comes after local politicians and community leaders sent an open letter to the Prime Minister expressing their, quote, profound disappointment that Ottawa was not providing funding. And still ahead on CTV News, it took extra innings, but the Blue Jays finished their series against the Astros with a win. We'll have the highlights just ahead.
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2: In sports, the Toronto Blue Jays played the rubber match in their series against the Astros this afternoon, and it would take extra innings to decide the winner.
30: Batters facing relievers in back-to-back nights.
31: Ernie with a drive, out to left field and deep, and he'll watch it go!
2: The game was tied at 3 in the 10th when Ernie Clement belted a 2-run homer. The Astros got one back in the bottom of the inning, but that was all, and Toronto picked up a 5-4 win. The Jays are in Chicago tomorrow afternoon for a makeup game against the Cubs. The Toronto Raptors have made a move as they prepare for the coming season. The team has signed Andre Jackson Jr. Terms of the deal were not disclosed. The former Milwaukee Buck averaged 2.4 points and 1.5 rebounds over 48 games last season. The 6'6", 206-pound guard scored in double digits twice. The University of Connecticut alum has played 172 games in the NBA, all with the Bucks. Toronto also signed center Trey Jemison III to a two-way contract today. And stay with us. More news ahead.
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2: Even in the heat of summer, it can be a struggle to get the kids to go offline. But a new summer camp here in the city is aiming to change that. CTV's Corey Baird has the story.
39: Oh, this one here, it's beautiful.
0: Even with 85 years separating them, a shared love of art is forging a fast friendship between Romy and Betty.
1: I must say I'm doing a good job.
0: This intergenerational summer camp pairs children with senior citizens. It's a unique give and take, a way for seniors to shake things up a bit, while the children benefit from knowledge and wisdom that can only be gained over a lifetime.
1: Well, that looks pretty good.
0: Do these paintings portray a sunrise or a sunset? It might very well depend on where you're at in life.
3: Seniors will, like, tell me stories, and I, like, think the stories are, like, really interesting.
1: I'm sight impaired, and so it's difficult for me to do any artistry, but I want to try. And this young lady helped me.
0: The camp is back by popular demand after a successful trial run last summer.
5: A lot of our seniors that are here either don't have families, or the families that they do have live far away. So being able to bring children in helps with that social isolation that some of them experience. And honestly, just with the emotional and social stimulation, the kids are very helpful for our seniors' mental health.
0: The day's events ending with a friendly watermelon eating competition. You're never too old to laugh at yourself, and you're never too young to make a lifelong memory.
1: Oh, I think it gives us a boost. It helps us remember when we were young.
0: Corey Baird, CTV News, Toronto.
2: And that's our report for this evening. 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For Lindsay Morrison and all of us here at CTV News, thanks for watching. I'm Pauline Chan. We'll see you tomorrow.

0: the Taste of the Danforth is getting funds from all three levels of government. We'll tell you why and how much coming up. Plus, Toronto police have now laid more than 4,000 charges and made 500 arrests in an ongoing retail theft crackdown. And drivers, beware, gas prices are expected to drop about 10 cents. We'll have the latest with our Andrew Brennan in moments. You're watching Toronto's Breaking News, CP24. Hello, thanks so much for being here. I'm Beatrice Baseman. Well, if you can wait until tomorrow to fill up your tank, you'll save some cash. The price of gas is expected to drop 10 cents a liter overnight. It's already done exactly that at some gas stations across the GTA. CP24's Andrew Brennan is at the pumps talking to drivers, getting the pulse on the price of gas. And it sounds like it's probably not a bad few days to take a road trip. It's the cheapest I've seen gas in quite a long time.
1: Mm-hmm. Beatrice, I know we both really love doing the news, like a lot, but do you want to just go on a road trip? Because I think, like you said, this is the time to go. Can you see over my shoulder the price of gas right now? It's $1.55.4 here, and across the street, they dropped it from $1.55.7 per liter there that it was when we first arrived. We've been seeing the gas prices basically cascade down further and further over the course of the evening into the beginning of the overnight. So we originally were told, 10 cents a liter, dropping to about $1.60, just a little under that. We've already passed that mark in basically every station that I've seen since we got assigned this story. And that comes with a good amount of relief from folks that we've been talking to. We do know that at the same time, it's the opposite of gravity, right? So that goes down, sometimes must come up, and we don't really know what's going to be happening next. All of this is sort of based on, you know, whether it's Oman and Iran talking, and the United States also in that mix, of course, because you're talking about the Strait of Hormuz, which is accounts for about 20% of all produced oil's traffic into ultimately the world's the global oil supply, and that does make a big difference when you just don't have access to that. There's a lot of speculation that is done by people that you know are trading for a living, and that makes ultimately it a little hard to be able to see where things are going. No magic eight ball here, no magic crystal ball, but we do have a lot of people that we've been speaking to that ultimately say if they're going to be able to take advantage now, they're definitely gonna.
2: The only problem is I hate is the lineups. So, you know what? But this kind of saved me. I got to get it now. So that's why I'm here.
3: I actually live downtown for the most part, so it's a lot more expensive over there than paying for gas here in Scarborough. But for sure, right now it's cheaper. It's a lot, you know, it's a lot easier for me to pay for it right now when I come over here. But 10 cents cheaper, but not significant enough to really give me that, hey, like I'm getting a good deal type of vibes.
1: I guess that means that the price needs to go down again. But as much as we have been told, potentially we could be seeing a couple more cents being shaved off by weekend, we're going to have to see, Beatrice. So basically, if this is the chance for a road trip where you're burning a lot of gas, let's take it. Carpe diem or carpe gasum. Back to you.
0: Andrew Brennan, some wise words there. Thanks so much. All right, the federal government has come through with some funding for Taste of the Danforth Festival. Organizers announcing Wednesday night that for the first time in the festival's history, all three levels of government are standing together behind the event. Ottawa is giving $100,000 towards this year's festival, which is happening this week. The announcement comes after local politicians and community leaders sent an open letter to Prime Minister Mark Carney expressing their profound disappointment that Ottawa was not providing any funding.
4: You know, there were people that were NDP, conservative liberals, and they said, hey, we can't agree upon much, but we can agree that it's important and symbolic to have this iconic festival come back. And we can't argue with that. It's really something that regardless of your political persuasion, regardless of the level of the government, you know, the province, with Premier Ford, the mayor, Chow, they said, our people have told us that it's important and we're going to put our money where our beliefs are. And, you know, it just took a little longer for the feds.
0: Taste of the Danforth was actually canceled the last 2 years. For the first time since 2023, it returns, starts Friday and runs through Sunday. Also making news, more than 500 arrests and more than 4,000 charges have been laid in a Toronto police crackdown on retail thefts. The investigation, which began nearly 2 years ago, focused on repeated retail crime in North Etobicoke. Footage released of one incident showing several suspects entering an LCBO location and leaving with multiple carts and bags containing alcohol. Police say more than $1.6 million worth of stolen merch has been recovered as part of the investigation.
5: Addressing retail crime is essential to strengthening community trust and ensuring that businesses and people can thrive safely. Not only that, but this work is essential to disrupting organized crime, which often relies on proceeds from these crimes to fund other criminal activity.
6: Our investigations show that many of those involved are not first-time offenders. In fact, of the arrested made, 259 cleared multiple cases, demonstrating that repeat and prolific offenders are out there and active in their criminal activities. These offenders are often also connected to larger organized crime networks involved in the distribution and resale of stolen goods. That's why tackling these crimes is so significant.
0: Police say the Retail Theft Enforcement Initiative remains ongoing and investigators are actively still trying to identify other suspects. Well, the man accused of fatally shooting Toronto Police Constable Mark Benizzotto made a court appearance today. 19-year-old Nicholas Bennett is charged with first-degree murder in Benizzotto's death during the execution of a search warrant on Martha Eaton Way back on June 11th. Bennett was also shot multiple times by police during the interaction and remains in hospital. Benizzotto, who was 43 years old, a father of two, an 18-year veteran on the Toronto Police Service, was a member of the Emergency Task Force. Several other suspects were also taken into custody as part of the police investigation in what police describe as a gun-for-hire network, which included the first shooting at the U.S. consulate back in March. Bennett is due to make another court appearance in mid-September. The family of an Etobicoke woman is speaking out, desperate for answers in the search for their loved one. Danielle Bartlett hasn't been seen in almost 5 months, and her mother and sisters are hoping someone out there can help them figure out where she is. CTV's Beth McDonnell spoke with the family.
7: Emotions are high. It's been nearly 5 months since 35-year-old Danielle Bartlett disappeared from her Etobicoke neighborhood. So worried, her mother, Kelly, relocated from New Brunswick.
8: And the minute I found out she was missing, I drove straight through. It's been a nightmare ever since. Just somebody somewhere knows something. Just please, just let her go. Bring her home to us. We need her.
7: Danielle is her middle daughter. The family says back in March, her life was on the up. She had a new place in Mimico and was going back to school and had a new puppy.
8: Her puppy's the key. She would never have left the puppy alone.
9: She was always in contact with my dad, no matter what. As soon as my dad would message her, she would right away get back to him. And the fact that she's not reaching out to him tells us that there's something wrong. She would have never gone this long ever without
8: contacting anybody.
9: It's not, this is completely out of her character.
7: Family and friends are doing what they can to raise awareness. There are posters all over the area around Royal York Road and Stanley Avenue, on Lakeshore and around Humber Bay. This is Sister Chelsea's fourth visit to Toronto from New Brunswick.
10: We're just trying to get through every day and just keep sharing her beautiful face.
7: Toronto police last issued a missing persons release on Danielle in April. At the time, they said she was last seen March 20th around 7:30 at night near Lakeshore Boulevard West and Albert Avenue. Her family says while her hair may have changed, her tattoos are distinctive. They include a flower on her left wrist, the word trouble on her left forearm, wings on her neck, a semicolon on her left wrist, a sparrow bird on her right foot, and the word queen on her right forearm. Danielle's sisters and mother miss her terribly.
10: Every day you wake up and it's ground zero again, and mentally it's taken a toll on all of us, physically, but we're going to wake up every day and we're going to fight for Danielle because she's our third. We need her.
8: This is my middle. It's my middle cub. I used to say my three cubs. I just want her home. I need her home.
7: They're hoping any day now the right piece of information leads to Danielle being found safe. There is an active Facebook group and online fundraiser to keep search efforts going. We reached out to Toronto Police for an update on the investigation and are waiting to hear back. Beth McDonnell, CTV News.
0: You're watching Toronto's breaking news, CP24, where we are remembering CTV's Lloyd Robertson tonight. When we come back, more on his legacy.
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23: 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I got you. 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
0: Former CTV News chief anchor Lloyd Robertson, who covered the major stories that shaped generations of Canadians, has died.
25: And that's the kind of day it's been. I'm Lloyd Robertson. For all of us here at CTV News, good night.
0: We all knew his famous catchphrase and his sign-off. Robertson's family saying that he died Tuesday evening at the age of 92. His career spanned six decades, beginning in 1952 at a radio station in his hometown of Stratford. He made his national TV debut with CBC in 1956. He then moved to CTV News in 1976 and took the helm of the network's nightly news show in 1984 as chief anchor and senior news editor, a position he held until his retirement in 2011.
26: He was an incredible man, and I was so lucky to have worked with him for over 20 years. You know, he was a real champion of women. And when I took over as the first woman executive producer of the CTV National News, it was really important to him that everybody really, you know, see that this, you know, young woman was now in charge of a newscast, which at the time there weren't many women in newsrooms. And he would come into the newsroom all the time and he would call me boss, you know, to make sure that everybody knew that I was the boss. And it was really important for him that women be promoted at a time when women weren't promoted.
27: He was a sensitive soul. He was kind, notwithstanding the fact that he had probably one of the most important jobs in this country. And people looked up to him. They respected him. They looked at him with awe. He was a genuinely sweet, kind, and lovable man. Lovable. You know, he would come up and give me a hug. How's it going? How are things going? He was there if I needed to talk to someone about what was going on at work. He was there with the praise. He was there with the criticisms, the kind criticisms. He was always there.
0: And they were always there together. What a duo, Lloyd Robertson and Cindy Ronaldo. Prime Minister Mark Carney also sharing his condolences in a social media post. Carney says, for more than six decades, Lloyd Robertson helps Canadians make sense of the world. For millions of us, he was a familiar face in our living rooms, a reassuring voice in moments of uncertainty, a calm and steady presence through the moments that shaped our nation. Tonight, as we mourn his passing and celebrate a life well lived, I'm thinking of his family, his colleagues, and all those whose lives he touched. And former Prime Minister Justin Trudeau also reacting to Robertson's death, writing on social media, a Canadian icon and an incredible loss for our country. Also making news tonight, Premier Doug Ford has now called by-elections in three ridings. A writ was issued Wednesday for by-elections in Scarborough Southwest, York Simcoe, and Hamilton East Stony Creek. Elections must be called on a Wednesday and held the fifth Thursday after the writ is issued, marking voting day as September 3rd. Ontario NDP leader Marit Stiles says her party is ready for the by-elections.
1: As I like to say to people, you know, by-elections are a great opportunity for the people of Ontario to say enough is enough to Doug Ford and the Conservatives. People are out there that I'm talking to, and we have been knocking on doors in Scarborough, in Hamilton for many months now, and people are saying very clearly they are struggling just to pay the bills, just to pay for basics like food, while Doug Ford is living the sweet life.
0: And interim Liberal leader John Fraser welcomed the by-elections while speaking alongside his party's candidates for the race in Hamilton East, Stony Creek.
2: It's an opportunity for Ontarians and people here in Hamilton East, Stony Creek to send a message to Ford, which is enough. We need change. Enough of the scandal. Enough of the waste. And I know here has been working hard for the last couple of years, brought it close in the last election. And so we're going to work hard. I'm just going to work hard. To get him elected and send him to Queen's Park.
0: Voting day for all three ridings is set for September 3rd. You're watching Toronto's Breaking News. CP24 will take a look at the city's top stories after the break. Stay with us.
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Here's what's making news in our city tonight. Police are now investigating after shots were fired in South Etobicoke, a gun recovered there at the scene. Plus, police are searching for a suspect wanted in a Leslieville break and enter. More on the investigation coming up. And police are looking for a suspect wanted in a sexual assault. Keep it here on CP24 for more on these stories and for more details, head to cp24.com or the CP24 app. Well, police are investigating after shots were fired on a residential street in South Etobicoke Wednesday night. It happened just after 8 o'clock on Uno Drive near Edgecroft Road in the Royal York and Queensway area. A gun was recovered there. You can see it. No injuries were reported, thankfully. Police say the suspect or suspects fled in a vehicle. And Toronto police are working to determine the location of a shooting tonight after a victim showed up at hospital. Police say the male arrived at hospital around 9 o'clock on Wednesday night. There's no word on the extent of injuries. And police say the location of the shooting is not known at this point. They're investigating.

0: smashed the glass door at a store near Greenwood and Girard. Money was stolen from the till, along with a few bottles of wine. Anyone with information is urged to call police. And police are asking for your help to find a man who's wanted for sexual assault. Investigators have put out these photos of the man that they say they're searching for, so take a look. A victim telling police they were walking in an alleyway near Steeles and Warden on Saturday when they were shoved to the ground and assaulted. The suspect is described as being between 30 to 40 years old, about 5'8" tall. If you recognize this person or have any information, give police a call. You're watching Toronto's Breaking News, CP24, an update on what's happening with the Billy Bishop Airport and what the Prime Minister has to say coming up.
1: After 40 years in Toronto, IndyCar is on the move. Markham, Ontario takes the wheel with the new street circuit to test IndyCar's best. Ontario Honda Dealers Indy at Markham on TSN, CTV and Crave.
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0: Prime Minister Mark Carney was asked about the future of Billy Bishop Airport during a news conference in Scarborough Wednesday afternoon after his government chose not to move ahead with the expansion to allow for private jets.
10: We did not have a policy. What we had was an idea that was proposed, and then we did what government should do, which is to consult. And we consulted the people of Toronto. It was very clear result of that consultation, and we took the view, as we stand by, that our investment in Billy Bishop will be for safety reasons, and then set out very clear criteria around noise, around protection of nature, around pristine heritage spots, and others that have to take into account.
0: The federal government halted proposed plans to expand Billy Bishop Airport after a public consultation, which received more than 87,000 responses to the survey. The Ford government was seeking an expansion that would have allowed for commuter jets to land at the airport, which included a bill that allowed it to seize control of Toronto's portion of the airport lands. The Ontario government is putting several large public agencies under the microscope. They'll undergo a review into their efficiency and productivity. It comes amid increased scrutiny of government spending after news that the PC caucus members were billing thousands of dollars in Toronto hotel stays. The LCBO, Workplace Safety and Insurance Board, Metrolinx, Legal Aid, and the Ontario Cannabis Retail Corporation are among the agencies being examined. Treasury Board President and Finance Minister Peter Bethlen Falvey says the goal is to ensure spending is sustainable.
11: I think that every agency should be always, I mean, the boards and CEOs and governments, you know, we report on their bottom line in the budget and in the fall economic statement. So we expect them to have good strategic plans, long-term plans, business plans, and we expect them to have, targets in terms of what they're looking for in terms of margin, in terms of ratios, in terms of sales, customer frontline service quality standards, KPIs, so on and so forth. I think that's good practice. You'd see

0: that in any public company. It holds true for the public sector as well.
1: Bethlen Falvey suggested the government has given the agency some of the idea of the savings it would like to see, but he did not disclose those publicly. You're watching Toronto's Breaking News. CP24 is a hot sale summer for Cineplex. We'll tell you why in moments.
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1: Well, Cineplex is reporting its highest weekend box office revenue of all time, and it's likely thanks to two big summer blockbusters. Spider-Man Brand New Day, which brought in $360 million in its debut, and The Odyssey, which earned $51 million in its fourth weekend. Along with record sales, Cineplex has it recorded its highest ever food service revenue and highest Thursday advance show sales. There's a special new arrival at the Toronto Zoo to tell you about. It's an endangered pygmy hippo calf, and she was born at the zoo on Sunday. Her mom, 13-year-old Kindia, started showing signs of labor around 8:15 Wednesday morning, and a few hours later, the healthy female pygmy hippo was born. The calf started trying to stand within just 15 minutes of birth. Both mom and calf, they're doing well, and they're spending some quality alone time and bonding time together in their little hippo hall. The zoo says it'll share future viewing opportunities on social media at a later date. Very cute. Leila Annie Fernandez playing her first match, the National Bank Open in North York.
7: That's superb.
1: The 23-year-old from Laval, Quebec, topped Mexico's Renata Zarazua, 6-2, 6-2 at Sobeys Stadium. Fernandez represents the last Canadian hope in both the women's and men's singles draws at the annual tennis tournament. You're watching Toronto's Breaking News at CP24. Keep it here on CP24 for more of the city's top stories. Thanks so much for watching.
8: Waiting until midnight to fill up could save you some money at the pumps. Good evening. Drivers across the GTA are expected to get a break, with gas prices forecast to drop significantly overnight. Dan McTague of Canadians for Affordable Energy says falling oil prices, fueled by signs of progress toward the reopening of the Strait of Hormuz, are behind the decline. CTV's John Musselman joins us now with more on the drop and how long the relief could last. Hi, John.
9: Hi, Pauline. Yes, if you wait about, I guess, about 27 more minutes, you will see a 9-cent decrease, maybe 10 cents by the time the weekend is over.
10: Motors will get a break at the pump starting at midnight. Prices in the GTA are set to drop by 10 cents per liter.
11: I wait till midnight tonight. Gas will drop from 170 down to 160. We're probably going to get on the Friday what looks like about a 2-cent decrease for diesel and a 1-cent decrease for gasoline. I think you're going to get another 1-penny decrease. We'll be down to about $1.55 by Sunday.
10: Gas prices have been hovering around $1.70. This could be the lowest prices we've seen since June. U.S. President Donald Trump saying a deal to reopen the Strait of Hormuz is close.
11: It appears that as a result of negotiations or discussions between Oman and Iran in the Persian Gulf and the Straits of Hormuz, that issue may begin to resolve itself. And that, of course, is why markets are now reflecting a lessening of tension, meaning prices are dropping.
10: Meanwhile, motorists we spoke to tonight say they welcome any break at the pump.
12: It's been crazy up and down. Like, it's good to see it at 159. Could be a little bit lower, but I'll take the 159 now.
13: How are you feeling overall about it?
12: Good.
14: It's expensive, but I know.
15: If it's fluctuating, but yes, for a full tank of gas, it'll save a lot for a lot of people.
13: For sure.
10: Still, McTagg says prices are still about 45 cents a liter higher than they were at the same time last year.
9: But having said that, it could be about $1.50 by the end of August, which is really one of the biggest decreases we've seen since June. Reporting live, I'm John Musselman. Pauline, back to you.
8: All right. Thanks very much, John. We'll have more news in a moment, but first, here's a live look at the city tonight. Nathan Phillips Square there. It is 23 degrees out, and Lindsay Morrison joins us now.
16: Well, Pauline, we enjoyed a beautiful day today, and we've got a clear night ahead with a forecast overnight low of 19 degrees. That is a little warm for an overnight temperature. Watch for a bit of fog developing once we move past midnight here and into the early morning hours. Winds will be light tomorrow. It's going to be a hot day. 30 degrees is going to feel more like 38 at the height of the afternoon. And speaking of the afternoon, bit of active weather to talk about. We are going to start off the day with sunshine. But the afternoon brings the opportunity for scattered showers and perhaps some isolated thunderstorms. And it's not our only active day. Coming up, we'll talk about the chance of showers for Friday and maybe even Saturday. That's all ahead. But for now, Pauline, back to you.
8: Okay, thanks, Lindsay. A family is speaking out, desperate for answers in the search for their loved one. Danielle Bartlett hasn't been seen in almost 5 months, and her mother and sisters are hoping someone can help them figure out where she is. CTV's Janice Golding reports.
17: Emotions are high. It's been nearly 5 months since 35-year-old Danielle Bartlett disappeared from her Etobicoke neighborhood. So worried, her mother, Kelly, relocated from New Brunswick.
18: And the minute I found out she was missing, I drove straight through. It's been a nightmare ever since. Just somebody somewhere knows something. Just please, just let her go. Bring her home to us. We need her.
17: Danielle is her middle daughter. The family says back in March, her life was on the up. She had a new place in Mimico and was going back to school and had a new puppy.
18: Her puppy's the key. She would never have left the puppy alone.
19: She was always in contact with my dad, no matter what. As soon as my dad would message her, she would right away get back to him. And the fact that she's not reaching out to him tells us that there's something wrong. She would have never gone this long ever without contact.
18: Contacting anybody.
19: This is completely out of her character.
17: Family and friends are doing what they can to raise awareness. There are posters all over the area around Royal York Road and Stanley Avenue, on Lakeshore and around Humber Bay. This is Sister Chelsea's fourth visit to Toronto from New Brunswick.
20: We're just trying to get through every day and just keep sharing her beautiful face.
17: Toronto police last issued a missing persons release on Danielle in April. At the time, they said she was last seen March 20th around 7:30 at night near Lakeshore Boulevard West and Albert Avenue. Her family says while her hair may have changed, her tattoos are distinctive. They include a flower on her left wrist, the word trouble on her left forearm, wings on her neck, a semicolon on her left wrist, a sparrow bird on her right foot, and the word queen on her right forearm. Danielle's sisters and mother miss her terribly.
20: Every day you wake up and it's ground zero again, and mentally it's taken a toll on all of us physically, but we're going to wake up every day and we're going to fight for Danielle because she's our third. We need her.
18: It's my middle cub. I used to say my three cubs. I just want her home. I need her home.
17: They're hoping any day now the right piece of information leads to Danielle being found safe. There is an active Facebook group and online fundraiser to keep search efforts going. We reached out to Toronto Police for an update on the investigation and are waiting to hear back. Beth McDonnell, CTV News.
8: A brief court appearance was held today for a man charged with killing a Toronto police officer. 19-year-old Nicholas Bennett appeared via video from his hospital room. The Toronto teen is charged with first-degree murder, accused of fatally shooting Constable Mark Pinizzotto during a raid on an apartment on June 11th. Bennett was shot multiple times by police during the incident. It's alleged that Bennett was among a group of young men who had been recruited into a gun-for-hire network. He currently faces charges relating to two other shootings. Today, court heard that Bennett had formally retained a defense lawyer. His next court date is September 16th, again, via video. More than 500 people have been arrested and over 4,000 charges have been laid in a Toronto police crackdown on retail thefts. The investigation, which began nearly 2 years ago, focused on repeated retail crime in North Etobicoke. Footage released of one incident showing several suspects entering an LCBO location and leaving with multiple carts and bags containing alcohol. Police say that more than $1.6 million worth of stolen merchandise has been recovered as part of the investigation.
13: Our investigations show that many of those involved are not first-time offenders. In fact, of the arrested made, 259 cleared multiple cases, demonstrating that repeat and prolific offenders are out there and active in their criminal activities. These offenders are often also connected to larger organized crime networks involved in the distribution and resale of stolen goods. That's why tackling these crimes is so significant.
8: Police say the Retail Theft Enforcement Initiative remains ongoing and investigators are actively trying to identify other suspects. From e-bikes to EVs, lithium-ion batteries power an increasing number of products. And tonight, the city's fire chief is again sounding the alarm about the dangers of fires caused by these batteries. It comes after two fires in the past 2 days, one of which sent several people to hospital. CTV's Janice Golding reports.
14: After a two-alarm blaze on the seventh floor of an Etobicoke high-rise today, Toronto Fire once again highlighted the dangers associated with lithium-ion batteries. Toronto's fire chief showing us exactly what firefighters are dealing with in a social media post today, while officials on the ground told the media how much more frequently they're battling lithium-ion battery blazes.
21: Toronto Fire has responded to 76 lithium-ion battery incidents over the course of this year. That's an increase of 35%. That also includes 14 injuries and two fatalities involved with those incidences.
14: Just yesterday, the chief posted about another lithium-ion battery fire, this one on the eighth floor of an apartment building on Ontario Street.
22: I have stated that the greatest, fastest evolving, growing public fire safety risk in the city is lithium-ion battery fires.
14: In this interview from last month, the chief declared these batteries, which are used on micro-mobility devices like e-bikes and electric scooters, a huge safety risk for his crews and the public.
22: Especially if you're living in an apartment unit and if it is blocking your exit, if that goes into thermal runaway and catches fire, you will not escape.
14: To give you some context, Toronto Fire is reporting that in 2022, when they first started recording data, there were 23 lithium-ion battery fires. Last year, there were 71. And so far in 2026, we've already seen more than that, with 76 incidents with 5 months left in the year.
21: Proper disposal and storage of these units, charging of these units, can cause incidences.
14: Chief Jessup says he is now working on regulatory change with the federal government and the Ontario Fire Marshal's Office. Namely, the chief wants mandatory certification and testing for lithium-ion batteries coming into the country from retailers like eBay and Amazon. In the meantime, Toronto Fire says the city is doing what it can by raising public awareness about the dangers of lithium-ion batteries and telling people what they can do to protect themselves. Janice Golding, CTV News.
8: And coming up on CTV News, tributes continue to pour in following the passing of former CTV News chief anchor Lloyd Robertson. We'll have more on Robertson's legacy after the break.
16: Well, it's looking like a very humid Thursday ahead. In fact, it's going to feel like 40 in some areas, so that could help fuel the possibility of some thunderstorms in the afternoon. Those sunset times creeping closer to 8:33 p.m. is when you can expect the sun to go down tomorrow. It's a busy weekend ahead. Lots going on in the city once more, including Taste of the Danforth. Here's a look at what you can expect the next few days. Sunday looks awesome. We'll take you through the 7-day forecast after the break.
0: True North, cold and sweet. 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
8: We're back with a live look at the city skyline right now. It is 23 degrees. That's what we're seeing outside. Here's Lindsay Morrison with all of our weather details. Lindsay?
16: Pauline, we are going to begin by letting you know that weather is brought to you by the Presler Law Firm Injury Lawyers. You don't pay unless they win. Well, after some soggy weather at times over the long weekend, we have enjoyed some pretty dry conditions as of late. Lots of sunshine yesterday, the day before that, and of course today. But things are going to change as we make our way into tomorrow, Friday, and possibly Saturday as well. So here's a look at the forecast radar. And we're going to pause this a couple of times. Again, bit of sunshine to start off your day tomorrow. Might be some fog in the morning. There's around 3 p.m., so you can see some scattered showers, maybe some embedded thunderstorms in there too. Any sunshine that we have tomorrow could help potentially fuel storms and active weather. Into the day on Friday, a bit more widespread as far as the cloud cover is concerned. Chance of showers in the morning and then again in the afternoon. So it's a few rounds of active weather, maybe a thunderstorm once again. And then into the day on Saturday, it is worth pointing out that some scattered wet weather could be there, but I do expect that a good portion of the day will be dry and there will be some sun. Tonight's lows, as you can see, in the teens in most areas, but close to 20 degrees for Toronto and Hamilton, 20 degrees proper in Niagara Falls and Kingston. That's becoming a bit uncomfortable for sleeping, so you might need to turn on the AC or perhaps a fan for the overnight hours tonight. Tomorrow, those air conditioning units are going to be working overtime because we are forecasting a high of 30 degrees, feeling more like 38. And as mentioned, lots of sunshine in the morning once that fog burns off. And again, a little bit of fog is expected in some areas for tomorrow morning. Daytime highs, as mentioned, hot. And those temperatures and the humidex values, again, could help fuel fuel thunderstorm activity in the afternoon. Especially hot for parts of the GTA. 30 degrees tomorrow in Caledon as well as Ajax. You will find it slightly cooler and perhaps a little more unsettled the further north you are from the GTA. But it's also looking like a 30-degree day tomorrow in areas like Perth, Ontario. 7-day forecast. All right, let's talk about Friday. A high of around 28 degrees. Seasonal, 27 for Saturday. That chance of showers. But again, dry periods and the sun should be shining. Sunday looking fabulous. Wall-to-wall sunshine. We are back into the possibility of showers for early next week. Temperatures remain pretty consistent both daytime and overnight. That's your look at the forecast. Pauline, back to you.
8: Thanks, Lindsay. For decades, he was the face of television news in this country. Former CTV News chief anchor and senior editor Lloyd Robertson has died at the age of 92. As CTV's Mike Walker reports, Robertson is being remembered by those who worked with him, both for his broadcasting skills and for the person he was off the air.
3: Tonight, face to face with...
5: From his reassuring presence to his iconic catchphrase.
3: So, that's the kind of day it's been on.
5: Lloyd Robertson is being remembered by generations of Torontonians who tuned in every night as a trusted and dedicated journalist.
6: He was so professional. I think he was a wonderful representative of journalism in Canada.
7: He was a fantastic news anchor, very comforting and able to deliver the news in a very reassuring way.
5: Robertson was the first journalist to be inducted into Canada's Walk of Fame in 2007. It's here some longtime viewers are reflecting on his legacy as the chief anchor of CTV National News.
24: He was an excellent professional, very highly regarded, very knowledgeable.
5: Tributes echoed at the Markham Park named in Robertson's honor in the city where he lived for years and was involved in the community.
25: Yeah, I always remember him. He was a great guy. I love listening to him.
5: To colleagues, he was generous, considerate, and a mentor to a generation of journalists. Former CTV News President Wendy Freeman says Robertson pushed for equality in the newsroom.
26: And it was really important for him that women be promoted at a time when women weren't promoted. And not many people know that what a champion he was of women.
5: CTV National anchor Sandy Ronaldo worked closely with Robertson for decades. Today, reflecting on when he joined CTV News after working at the CBC.
27: When Lloyd came on side, suddenly we were legitimate. We were big. We were grand. And we knew that we were unstoppable. With Lloyd at the helm.
28: We were competitors. There's no doubt about that. But we were friends.
5: Former CBC chief correspondent Peter Mansbridge described Robertson as a great friend and journalist.
28: In the sports world, they talk about GOATs, right? Greatest of all time. Lloyd was a GOAT. He was our GOAT in the broadcast business.
5: Adding, it's a day to celebrate a remarkable career that had an impact.
29: The city of Markham lowering flags outside City Hall today in honor of Lloyd Robertson. He was 92. Mike Walker, CTV News.
8: To Queen's Park now, where the premier has called three by-elections to fill empty seats in the GTHA. Candidates have hit the ground running with voters in York Simcoe, Scarborough Southwest, and Hamilton East Stony Creek going to the polls in just under 30 days. CTV's Queen's Park Bureau Chief Siobhan Morris has the details.
16: The race in Scarborough Southwest officially underway. It's one of three Ontario ridings with by-elections set for September 3rd. New Democrats have been pounding the pavement for months to hang on in Scarborough after the departure of their former deputy leader.
30: I will fight for our home because we are done waiting. We are done and we are coming to get our fair share.
16: York Simcoe voters will cast ballots to replace Caroline Mulrooney in a reliably blue part of the province. The fiercest battle may be in Hamilton East Stony Creek after the retirement of the Minister of Sport.
31: We know the PCs are feeling the heat. We have a real chance of change here.
16: Liberal Hino Dosing was runner-up in last year's province-wide vote. He'll try again. Now with former longtime NDP MPP Monique Taylor in the mix.
32: So if I can have a motion.
16: Against Hamilton City Councillor Jeff Beattie for the Progressive Conservatives. But challengers think a string of government spending scandals could make all the difference.
31: That's the first thing I hear at most doors is that unhappiness with the mismanagement of the taxpayer dollar.
33: And transforming.
16: Ontario's finance minister and acting Treasury Board president wouldn't get into whether that will hurt his party on election day.
34: What I'm focused on, have been since day one, is making sure taxpayer money is
1: is managed carefully.
16: Peter Bethlen-Falvey triggering spending reviews of 8 provincial agencies, including Supply Ontario, the LCBO, and Metrolinx.
1: Looking at all aspects of their business, can they do it better? Is there opportunities for continuous improvement? We'll be sitting down with each one of them to go through what we think is a reasonable ask on behalf of government.
16: Those targets aren't being shared with the public. The opposition leader sees it all as a distraction.
9: You want to find efficiencies? You want to save the taxpayer a few dollars? Start by not taking the dollars out of their pocket and spending it on things like private jets and luxury hotel suites.
16: The finance minister says he doesn't know if government MPPs have paid back tens of thousands of dollars worth of hotel stays initially billed to taxpayers. The premier has said that that's his expectation. At Queen's Park, Siobhan Morris, CTV News.
8: The Prime Minister was in Toronto today to announce a $2.7 billion investment in rental housing here in the city. Under the deal with the City of Toronto, the federal government will invest more than 18 housing projects over the next 3 years, aiming to deliver over 5,600 new rental units, including some 1,800 affordable, supportive, or rent-controlled homes. Carney made the announcement in Scarborough, promising $25 billion in investments to double the pace of construction of over 500,000 units a year. And the Fed's also coming through with vital funding for a beloved Toronto street festival. Organizers for the Taste of the Danforth announced tonight that for the first time in the festival's history, all three levels of government are standing behind the event. Ottawa is giving $100,000 towards this year's festival, which is happening this week.
10: You know, there were people that were NDP, conservative liberals, and they said, hey, we can't agree upon much, but we can agree that it's important and symbolic to have this iconic festival come back. And we can't argue with that. It's really something that regardless of your political persuasion, regardless of the level of the government, you know, the province, with Premier Ford, the mayor, Chow, they said, our people have told us that it's important and we're going to put our money where our beliefs are. And, you know, it just took a little longer for the feds.
8: The announcement comes after local politicians and community leaders sent an open letter to the Prime Minister expressing their, quote, profound disappointment that Ottawa was not providing funding. And still ahead on CTV News, it took extra innings, but the Blue Jays finished their series against the Astros with a win. We'll have the highlights just ahead.
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22: Closed captioning of this CP24 program is brought to you by Diamond and Diamond Lawyers, Canada's largest personal injury law firm with over $1 billion in total settlements.
8: In sports, the Toronto Blue Jays played the rubber match in their series against the Astros this afternoon, and it would take extra innings to decide the winner.
0: Batters facing relievers in back-to-back nights.
2: Ernie with a drive, out to left field and deep, and he'll watch it go!
8: The game was tied at 3 in the 10th when Ernie Clement belted a 2-run homer. The Astros got one back in the bottom of the inning, but that was all, and Toronto picked up a 5-4 win. The Jays are in Chicago tomorrow afternoon for a makeup game against the Cubs. The Toronto Raptors have made a move as they prepare for the coming season. The team has signed Andre Jackson Jr. Terms of the deal were not disclosed. The former Milwaukee Buck averaged 2.4 points and 1.5 rebounds over 48 games last season. The 6'6", 206-pound guard scored in double digits twice. The University of Connecticut alum has played 172 games in the NBA, all with the Bucks. Toronto also signed center Trey Jemison III to a two-way contract today. And stay with us. More news ahead.
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8: Even in the heat of summer, it can be a struggle to get the kids to go offline. But a new summer camp here in the city is aiming to change that. CTV's Corey Baird has the story.
25: Oh, this one here, it's beautiful.
26: Even with 85 years separating them, a shared love of art is forging a fast friendship between Romy and Betty.
25: I must say, I'm doing a good job.
26: This intergenerational summer camp pairs children with senior citizens. It's a unique give and take, a way for seniors to shake things up a bit, while the children benefit from knowledge and wisdom that can only be gained over a lifetime.
25: Well, it looks pretty good.
26: Do these paintings portray a sunrise or a sunset? It might very well depend on where you're at in life.
27: Seniors will like tell me stories, and I like think the stories are like really interesting.
25: I'm sight impaired, and so it's difficult for me to do any artistry, but I want to try. And this young lady helped me.
26: The camp is back by popular demand after a successful trial run last summer.
33: A lot of our seniors that are here either don't have families or the families that they do have live far away. So being able to bring children in helps with that social isolation that some of them experience. And honestly, just with the emotional and social stimulation, the kids are very helpful for our seniors' mental health.
26: The day's events ending with a friendly watermelon eating competition. You're never too old to laugh at yourself, and you're never too young to make a lifelong memory.
25: Oh, I think it gives us a boost. It helped us remember when we were young.
26: Corey Baird, CTV News, Toronto.
8: And that's our report for this evening. 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For Lindsay Morrison and all of us here at CTV News, thanks for watching. I'm Pauline Chan. We'll see you tomorrow.

0: Taste of the Danforth is getting funds from all three levels of government. We'll tell you why and how much coming up. Plus, Toronto police have now laid more than 4,000 charges and made 500 arrests in an ongoing retail theft crackdown. And drivers, beware, gas prices are expected to drop about 10 cents. We'll have the latest with our Andrew Brennan in moments. You're watching Toronto's Breaking News, CP24. Hello, thanks so much for being here. I'm Beatrice Faisman. Well, if you can wait until tomorrow to fill up your tank, you'll save some cash. The price of gas is expected to drop 10 cents a liter overnight. It's already done exactly that at some gas stations across the GTA. CP24's Andrew Brennan is at the pumps talking to drivers, getting the pulse on the price of gas. And it sounds like it's probably not a bad few days to take a road trip. It's the cheapest I've seen gas in quite a long time.
1: Mm-hmm. Beatrice, I know we both really love doing the news, like a lot, but do you want to just go on a road trip? Because I think, like you said, this is the time to go. Can you see over my shoulder the price of gas right now? It's $1.55.4 here, and across the street they dropped it from $1.55.7 per liter there that it was when we first arrived. We've been seeing the gas prices basically cascade down further and further over the course of the evening into the beginning of the overnight. So we originally were told, 10 cents a liter, dropping to about $1.60, just a little under that. But we've already passed that mark in basically every station that I've seen since we got assigned this story. And that comes with a good amount of relief from folks that we've been talking to. We do know that at the same time, it's the opposite of gravity, right? So that goes down, sometimes must come up, and we don't really know what's going to be happening next. All of this is sort of based on, you know, whether it's Oman and Iran talking, and the United States also in that mix, of course, because you're talking about the Strait of Hormuz, which is accounts for about 20% of all produced oil's traffic into ultimately the world's the global oil supply, and that does make a big difference when you just don't have access to that. There's a lot of speculation that is done by people that are trading for a living, and that makes ultimately it a little hard to be able to see where things are going. No magic eight ball here, no magic crystal ball, but we do have a lot of people that we've been speaking to that ultimately say if they're going to be able to take advantage now, they're definitely gonna.
2: The only problem is I hate is the lineups. So, you know what? But this kind of saving, I got to get it now. So that's why I'm here.
3: I actually live downtown for the most part, so it's a lot more expensive over there than paying for gas here in Scarborough. But for sure, right now it's cheaper. It's a lot, it's a lot easier for me to pay for it right now when I come over here. But 10 cents cheaper, but not significant enough to really give me that, hey, like I'm getting a good deal type of vibes.
1: I guess that means that the price needs to go down again. But as much as we have been told, potentially we could be seeing a couple of more cents being shaved off by weekend, we're going to have to see, Beatrice. So basically, if this is the chance for a road trip where you're burning a lot of gas, let's take it. Carpe diem or carpe gasum. Back to you.
0: Andrew Brennan, some wise words there. Thanks so much. All right, the federal government has come through with some funding for Taste of the Danforth Festival. Organizers announcing Wednesday night that for the first time in the festival's history, all three levels of government are standing together behind the event. Ottawa is giving $100,000 towards this year's festival, which is happening this week. The announcement comes after local politicians and community leaders sent an open letter to Prime Minister Mark Carney expressing their profound disappointment that Ottawa was not providing any funding.
4: You know, there were people that were NDP conservative liberals, and they said, hey, we can't agree upon much, but we can agree that it's important and symbolic to have this iconic festival come back. And we can't argue with that. It's really something that regardless of your political persuasion, regardless of the level of the government, the province, with Premier Ford, the mayor, Chow, they said, our people have told us that it's important and we're going to put our money where our beliefs are. And, it just took a little longer for the feds.
0: Taste of the Danforth was actually canceled the last 2 years. For the first time since 2023, it returns, starts Friday and runs through Sunday. Also making news, more than 500 arrests and more than 4,000 charges have been laid in a Toronto police crackdown on retail thefts. The investigation, which began nearly 2 years ago, focused on repeated retail crime in North Etobicoke. Footage released of one incident showing several suspects entering an LCBO location and leaving with multiple carts and bags containing alcohol. Police say more than $1.6 million worth of stolen merch has been recovered as part of the investigation.
5: Addressing retail crime is essential to strengthening community trust and ensuring that businesses and people can thrive safely. Not only that, but this work is essential to disrupting organized crime, which often relies on proceeds from these crimes to fund other criminal activity.
6: Our investigations show that many of those involved are not first-time offenders. In fact, of the arrested made 259 cleared multiple cases, demonstrating that repeat and prolific offenders are out there and active in their criminal activities. These offenders are often also connected to larger organized crime networks involved in the distribution and resale of stolen goods. That's why tackling these crimes is so significant.
0: Police say the Retail Theft Enforcement Initiative remains ongoing, and investigators are actively still trying to identify other suspects. Well, the man accused of fatally shooting Toronto Police Constable Mark Pinizzotto made a court appearance today. 19-year-old Nicholas Bennett is charged with first-degree murder in Pinizzotto's death during the execution of a search warrant on Martha Eaton Way back on June 11th. Bennett was also shot multiple times by police during the interaction and remains in hospital. Pinizzotto, who was 43 years old, a father of two, an 18-year veteran on the Toronto Police Service, was a member of the Emergency Task Force. Several other suspects were also taken into custody as part of the police investigation in what police describe as a gun-for-hire network, which included the first shooting at the U.S. consulate back in March. Bennett is due to make another court appearance in mid-September. The family of an Etobicoke woman is speaking out, desperate for answers in the search for their loved one. Danielle Bartlett hasn't been seen in almost 5 months, and her mother and sisters are hoping someone out there can help them figure out where she is. CTV's Beth McDonnell spoke with the family.
7: Emotions are high. It's been nearly 5 months since 35-year-old Danielle Bartlett disappeared from her Etobicoke neighborhood. So worried, her mother, Kelly, relocated from New Brunswick.
8: And the minute I found out she was missing, I drove straight through. It's been a nightmare ever since. Just somebody somewhere knows something. Just please, just let her go. Bring her home to us. We need her.
7: Danielle is her middle daughter. The family says back in March, her life was on the up. She had a new place in Mimico and was going back to school and had a new puppy.
8: Her puppy's the key. She would never have left the puppy alone.
9: She was always in contact with my dad, no matter what. As soon as my dad would message her, she would right away get back to him. And the fact that she's not reaching out to him tells us that there's something wrong. She would have never gone this long ever without
8: contacting anybody.
9: This is completely out of her character.
7: Family and friends are doing what they can to raise awareness. There are posters all over the area around Royal York Road and Stanley Avenue, on Lakeshore and around Humber Bay. This is Sister Chelsea's fourth visit to Toronto from New Brunswick.
9: We're just trying to get through every day and just keep sharing her beautiful face.
7: Toronto police last issued a missing persons release on Danielle in April. At the time, they said she was last seen March 20th around 7:30 at night near Lakeshore Boulevard West and Albert Avenue. Her family says while her hair may have changed, her tattoos are distinctive. They include a flower on her left wrist, the word trouble on her left forearm, wings on her neck, a semicolon on her left wrist, a sparrow bird on her right foot, and the word queen on her right forearm. Danielle's sisters and mother miss her terribly.
9: Every day you wake up and it's ground zero again, and mentally it's taken a toll on all of us physically, but we're going to wake up every day and we're going to fight for Danielle because she's our third. We need her.
8: This is my middle. It's my middle cub. I used to say my three cubs. I just want her home. I need her home.
7: They're hoping any day now the right piece of information leads to Danielle being found safe. There is an active Facebook group and online fundraiser to keep search efforts going. We reached out to Toronto Police for an update on the investigation and are waiting to hear back. Beth McDonnell, CTV News.
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26: And that's the kind of day it's been. I'm Lloyd Robertson. For all of us here at CTV News, good night.
0: We all knew his famous catchphrase and his sign-off. Robertson's family saying that he died Tuesday evening at the age of 92. His career spanned six decades, beginning in 1952 at a radio station in his hometown of Stratford. He made his national TV debut with CBC in 1956. He then moved to CTV News in 1976 and took the helm of the network's nightly news show in 1984 as chief anchor and senior news editor, a position he held until his retirement in 2011.
27: He was an incredible man, and I was so lucky to have worked with him for over 20 years. You know, he was a real champion of women. And when I took over as the first woman executive producer of the CTV National News, it was really important to him that everybody really, you know, see that this, you know, young woman was now in charge of a newscast, which at the time there weren't many women in newsrooms. And he would come into the newsroom all the time and he would call me boss, you know, to make sure that everybody knew that I was the boss. And it was really important for him that women be promoted at a time when women weren't promoted.
28: He was a sensitive soul. He was kind, notwithstanding the fact that he had probably one of the most important jobs in this country. And people looked up to him. They respected him. They looked at him with awe. He was a genuinely sweet, kind, and lovable man. Lovable, you know. He would come up and give me a hug. How's it going? How are things going? He was there if I needed to talk to someone about what was going on at work. He was there with the praise. He was there with the criticisms, the kind criticisms. He was always there.
0: Yeah, and they were always there together. What a duo, Lloyd Robertson and Cindy Ronaldo. Prime Minister Mark Carney also sharing his condolences in a social media post. Carney says, for more than six decades, Lloyd Robertson helps Canadians make sense of the world. For millions of us, he was a familiar face in our living rooms, a reassuring voice in moments of uncertainty, a calm and steady presence through the moments that shaped our nation. Tonight, as we mourn his passing and celebrate a life well lived, I'm thinking of his family, his colleagues, and all those whose lives he touched. And former Prime Minister Justin Trudeau also reacting to Robertson's death, writing on social media, a Canadian icon and an incredible loss for our country. Also making news tonight, Premier Doug Ford has now called by-elections in three ridings. A writ was issued Wednesday for by-elections in Scarborough Southwest, York Simcoe, and Hamilton East Stony Creek. Elections must be called on a Wednesday and held the fifth Thursday after the writ is issued, marking voting day as September 3rd. Ontario NDP leader Marit Stiles says her party is ready for the by-elections.
1: As I like to say to people, you know, by-elections are a great opportunity for the people of Ontario to say enough is enough to Doug Ford and the Conservatives. People are out there that I'm talking to, and we have been knocking on doors in Scarborough, in Hamilton for many months now, and people are saying very clearly they are struggling just to pay the bills, just to pay for basics like food, while Doug Ford is living the sweet life.
0: And interim Liberal leader John Fraser welcomed the by-elections while speaking alongside his party's candidate for the race in Hamilton East, Stony Creek.
2: It's an opportunity for Ontarians and people here in Hamilton East, Stony Creek, to send a message to Ford, which is enough. We need change. Enough of the scandal. Enough of the waste. And I know here has been working hard for the last couple of years, brought it close in the last election. And so we're going to work hard. I'm just going to work hard. To get him elected and send him to Queen's Park.
0: Voting day for all three ridings is set for September 3rd. You're watching Toronto's Breaking News. CP24 will take a look at the city's top stories after the break. Stay with us.

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Here's what's making news in our city tonight. Police are now investigating after shots were fired in South Etobicoke, a gun recovered there at the scene. Plus, police are searching for a suspect wanted in a Leslieville break and enter. More on the investigation coming up. And police are looking for a suspect wanted in a sexual assault. Keep it here on CP24 for more on these stories and for more details, head to cp24.com or the CP24 app. Well, police are investigating after shots were fired on a residential street in South Etobicoke Wednesday night. It happened just after 8 o'clock on Uno Drive near Edgecroft Road in the Royal York and Queensway area. A gun was recovered there. You can see it. No injuries were reported, thankfully. Police say the suspect or suspects fled in a vehicle. And Toronto police are working to determine the location of a shooting tonight after a victim showed up at hospital. Police say the male arrived at hospital around 9 o'clock on Wednesday night. There's no word on the extent of injuries. And police say the location of the shooting is not known at this point. Their investigation is ongoing and they're appealing for anyone with information to come forward. To our streets now, a motorcyclist is in hospital with serious injuries after a crash in North York during the Wednesday noon hour. Emergency crews responded to the scene near Yonge Street and Cummer around 12:15. The motorcyclist in his 20s was taken to hospital. There's no word on any charges. And police have now released an image of a man wanted in a break and enter in Leslieville. The suspect is described as 30 to 35 with a medium build. He was last seen wearing a black t-shirt, blue shorts, black shoes, a light-colored baseball cap, and carrying a green reusable grocery bag. Police say on July 14th, around 2 a.m., a brick was

0: News CP24, an update on what's happening with the Billy Bishop Airport and what the Prime Minister has to say coming up.
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1: This is Temptations Under the Sun, Cyprus.
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8: Yeah, right. 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
10: What? Lottomax has more prizes?
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11: No way.
8: Cool.
0: Prime Minister Mark Carney was asked about the future of Billy Bishop Airport during a news conference in Scarborough Wednesday afternoon after his government chose not to move ahead with the expansion to allow for private jets.
12: We did not have a policy. What we had was an idea that was proposed, and then we did what government should do, which is to consult. And we consulted the people of Toronto. It was very clear result of that consultation, and we took the view, as we stand by, that our investment in Billy Bishop will be for safety reasons, and then set out very clear criteria around noise, around protection of nature, around pristine heritage spots, and others that have to take into account.
0: The federal government halted proposed plans to expand Billy Bishop Airport after a public consultation, which received more than 87,000 responses to the survey. The Ford government was seeking an expansion that would have allowed for commuter jets to land at the airport, which included a bill that allowed it to seize control of Toronto's portion of the airport lands. The Ontario government is putting several large public agencies under the microscope. They'll undergo a review into their efficiency and productivity. It comes amid increased scrutiny of government spending after news that the PC caucus members were billing thousands of dollars in Toronto hotel stays. The LCBO, Workplace Safety and Insurance Board, Metrolinx, Legal Aid, and the Ontario Cannabis Retail Corporation are among the agencies being examined. Treasury Board President and Finance Minister Peter Bethlen Falvey says the goal is to ensure spending is sustainable.
13: I think that every agency should be always, I mean, the boards and CEOs and governments, you know, we report on their bottom line in the budget and in the fall economic statement. So we expect them to have good strategic plans, long-term plans, business plans. And we expect them to have, targets in terms of what they're looking for in terms of margin, in terms of ratios, in terms of sales, customer frontline service quality standards, KPIs, so on and so forth. I think that's good practice. You'd see that in any public company. It holds true for the public sector as well.
0: Bethlen Falvey suggested the government has given the agency some of the idea of the savings it would like to see, but he did not disclose those publicly. You're watching Toronto's Breaking News. CP24 is a hot sale summer for Cineplex. We'll tell you why in moments.

0: I'm Katie Dawson. I'm a singer-songwriter. I write and perform all my own music. You can find my music on all streaming services. But here's the thing with that. You don't actually own your music, and there's data tracking involved. Wouldn't it be nice to own something you love? All of my music is available in hard copy directly from my website, katiedawson.ca, whether that's vinyl, CD, or even cassettes. Check out this record right here. It's glow-in-the-dark vinyl. Or how about this one? There's 24-karat gold leaf flake directly in the vinyl. This has never been done before on a vinyl record. Records should be fun, unique, and collectible. And the music on them should be great, too. Do you like rock and roll, folk, country, and rockabilly? Well, I've done all that and more, and I think you'll love it. Don't believe me? Just ask them.
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0: Well, Cineplex is reporting its highest weekend box office revenue of all time, and it's likely thanks to two big summer blockbusters. Spider-Man Brand New Day, which brought in $360 million in its debut, and The Odyssey, which earned $51 million in its fourth weekend. Along with record sales, Cineplex has it recorded its highest ever food service revenue and highest Thursday advance show sales. There's a special new arrival at the Toronto Zoo to tell you about. It's an endangered pygmy hippo calf, and she was born at the zoo on Sunday. Her mom, 13-year-old Kindia, started showing signs of labor around 8:15 Wednesday morning, and a few hours later, the healthy female pygmy hippo was born. The calf started trying to stand within just 15 minutes of birth. Both mom and calf, they're doing well, and they're spending some quality alone time and bonding time together in their little hippo hall. The zoo says it'll share future viewing opportunities on social media at a later date. Very cute. Layla Annie Fernandez playing her first match, the National Bank Open in North York.
1: That's superb.
0: The 23-year-old from Laval, Quebec, topped Mexico's Renata Zarazua, 6-2, 6-2 at Sobeys Stadium. Fernandez represents the last Canadian hope in both the women's and men's singles draws at the annual tennis tournament. You're watching Toronto's Breaking News at CP24. Keep it here on CP24 for more of the city's top stories. Thanks so much for watching.
2: Waiting until midnight to fill up could save you some money at the pumps. Good evening. Drivers across the GTA are expected to get a break with gas prices forecast to drop significantly overnight. Dan McTague of Canadians for Affordable Energy says falling oil prices, fueled by signs of progress toward the reopening of the Strait of Hormuz, are behind the decline. CTV's John Musselman joins us now with more on the drop and how long the relief could last. Hi, John.
3: Hi, Pauline. Yes, if you wait about, about 27 more minutes, you will see a 9-cent decrease, maybe 10 cents by the time the weekend is over.
4: Motors will get a break at the pump starting at midnight. Prices in the GTA are set to drop by 10 cents per liter.
5: Wait till midnight tonight. Gas will drop from 170 down to 160. We're probably going to get on the Friday, what looks like about a 2-cent decrease for diesel and a 1-cent decrease for gasoline. I think you're going to get another 1-penny decrease. We'll be down to about $1.55 by Sunday.
4: Gas prices have been hovering around $1.70. This could be the lowest prices we've seen since June. U.S. President Donald Trump saying a deal to reopen the Strait of Hormuz is close.
5: It appears that as a result of negotiations or discussions between Oman and Iran in the Persian Gulf and the Straits of Hormuz, that issue may begin to resolve itself. And that, of course, is why markets are now reflecting a lessening of tension, meaning prices are dropping.
4: Meanwhile, motorists we spoke to tonight say they welcome any break at the pump.
6: It's been crazy up and down. Like, it's good to see it at 159. Could be a little bit lower, but I'll take the 159 now.
7: How are you feeling overall about it?
6: Good.
8: It's expensive, but I know.
6: If it's fluctuating, but yes, for a full tank of gas, it'll save a lot for a lot of people.
7: For sure.
4: Still, McTague says prices are still about 45 cents a liter higher than they were at the same time last year. But having said that, it could be about $1.50 by the end of August, which is really one of the biggest decreases we've seen since June. Reporting live, I'm John Musselman. Pauline, back to you.
2: All right. Thanks very much, John. We'll have more news in a moment, but first, here's a live look at the city tonight. Nathan Phillips Square there. It is 23 degrees out, and Lindsay Morrison joins us now.
9: Well, Pauline, we enjoyed a beautiful day today, and we've got a clear night ahead with a forecast overnight low of 19 degrees. That is a little warm for an overnight temperature. Watch for a bit of fog developing once we move past midnight here and into the early morning hours. Winds will be light tomorrow. It's going to be a hot day. 30 degrees is going to feel more like 38 at the height of the afternoon. And speaking of the afternoon, bit of active weather to talk about. We are going to start off the day with sunshine. but the afternoon brings the opportunity for scattered showers and perhaps some isolated thunderstorms. And it's not our only active day. Coming up, we'll talk about the chance of showers for Friday and maybe even Saturday. That's all ahead. But for now, Pauline, back to you.
2: Okay, thanks, Lindsay. A family is speaking out, desperate for answers in the search for their loved one. Danielle Bartlett hasn't been seen in almost 5 months, and her mother and sisters are hoping someone can help them figure out where she is. CTV's Janice Golding reports.
7: Emotions are high. It's been nearly 5 months since 35-year-old Danielle Bartlett disappeared from her Etobicoke neighborhood. So worried, her mother, Kelly, relocated from New Brunswick.
8: And the minute I found out she was missing, I drove straight through. It's been a nightmare ever since. Just somebody somewhere knows something. Just please, just let her go. Bring her home to us. We need her.
7: Danielle is her middle daughter. The family says back in March, her life was on the up. She had a new place in Mimico and was going back to school and had a new puppy.
8: Her puppy's the key. She would never have left the puppy alone.
10: She was always in contact with my dad, no matter what. As soon as my dad would message her, she would right away get back to him. And the fact that she's not reaching out to him tells us that there's something wrong. She would have never gone this long ever without
8: contacting anybody.
10: This is completely out of her character.
7: Family and friends are doing what they can to raise awareness. There are posters all over the area around Royal York Road and Stanley Avenue, on Lakeshore and around Humber Bay. This is Sister Chelsea's fourth visit to Toronto from New Brunswick.
11: We're just trying to get through every day and just keep sharing her beautiful face.
7: Toronto police last issued a missing persons release on Danielle in April. At the time, they said she was last seen March 20th around 7:30 at night near Lakeshore Boulevard West and Albert Avenue. Her family says while her hair may have changed, her tattoos are distinctive. They include a flower on her left wrist, the word trouble on her left forearm, wings on her neck, a semicolon on her left wrist, a sparrow bird on her right foot, and the word queen on her right forearm. Danielle's sisters and mother miss her terribly.
11: Every day you wake up and it's ground zero again, and mentally it's taken a toll on all of us physically, but we're going to wake up every day and we're going to fight for Danielle because she's our third. We need her.
8: It's my middle cub. I used to say my three cubs. I just want her home. I need her home.
7: They're hoping any day now the right piece of information leads to Danielle being found safe. There is an active Facebook group and online fundraiser to keep search efforts going. We reached out to Toronto Police for an update on the investigation and are waiting to hear back. Beth McDonnell, CTV News.
2: A brief court appearance was held today for a man charged with killing a Toronto police officer. 19-year-old Nicholas Bennett appeared via video from his hospital room. The Toronto teen is charged with first-degree murder, accused of fatally shooting Constable Mark Pinizzotto during a raid on an apartment on June 11th. Bennett was shot multiple times by police during the incident. It's alleged that Bennett was among a group of young men who had been recruited into a gun-for-hire network. He currently faces charges relating to two other shootings. Today, court heard that Bennett had formally retained a defense lawyer. His next court date is September 16th, again via video. More than 500 people have been arrested and over 4,000 charges have been laid in a Toronto police crackdown on retail thefts. The investigation, which began nearly 2 years ago, focused on repeated retail crime in North Etobicoke. Footage released of one incident showing several suspects entering an LCBO location and leaving with multiple carts and bags containing alcohol. Police say that more than $1.6 million worth of stolen merchandise has been recovered as part of the investigation.
12: Our investigations show that many of those involved are not first-time offenders. In fact, of the arrested made 259 cleared multiple cases, demonstrating that repeat and prolific offenders are out there and active in their criminal activities. These offenders are often also connected to larger organized crime networks involved in the distribution and resale of stolen goods. That's why tackling these crimes is so significant.
2: Police say the Retail Theft Enforcement Initiative remains ongoing and investigators are actively trying to identify other suspects. From e-bikes to EVs, lithium-ion batteries power an increasing number of products. And tonight, the city's fire chief is again sounding the alarm about the dangers of fires caused by these batteries. It comes after two fires in the past 2 days, one of which sent several people to hospital. CTV's Janice Golding reports.
13: After a two-alarm blaze on the seventh floor of an Etobicoke high-rise today, Toronto Fire once again highlighted the dangers associated with lithium-ion batteries. Toronto's fire chief showing us exactly what firefighters are dealing with in a social media post today, while officials on the ground told the media how much more frequently they're battling lithium-ion battery blazes.
14: Toronto Fire has responded to 76 lithium-ion battery incidents over the course of this year. That's an increase of 35%. That also includes 14 injuries and two fatalities involved with those incidences.
13: Just yesterday, the chief posted about another lithium-ion battery fire, this one on the eighth floor of an apartment building on Ontario Street.
15: I have stated that the greatest, fastest evolving, growing public fire safety risk in the city is lithium-ion battery fires.
13: In this interview from last month, the chief declared these batteries, which are used on micro-mobility devices like e-bikes and electric scooters, a huge safety risk for his crews and the public.
15: Especially if you're living in an apartment unit and if it is blocking your exit, if that goes into thermal runaway and catches fire, you will not escape.
13: To give you some context, Toronto Fire is reporting that in 2022, when they first started recording data, there were 23 lithium-ion battery fires. Last year, there were 71. And so far in 2026, we've already seen more than that, with 76 incidents with 5 months left in the year.
14: Proper disposal and storage of these units, charging of these units, can cause incidences.
13: Chief Jessup says he is now working on regulatory change with the federal government and the Ontario Fire Marshal's Office. Namely, the chief wants mandatory certification and testing for lithium-ion batteries coming into the country from retailers like eBay and Amazon. In the meantime, Toronto Fire says the city is doing what it can by raising public awareness about the dangers of lithium-ion batteries and telling people what they can do to protect themselves. Janice Golding, CTV News.
2: And coming up on CTV News, tributes continue to pour in following the passing of former CTV News chief anchor Lloyd Robertson. We'll have more on Robertson's legacy after the break.
9: Well, it's looking like a very humid Thursday ahead. In fact, it's going to feel like 40 in some areas, so that could help fuel the possibility of some thunderstorms in the afternoon. Those sunset times creeping closer to 8:33 p.m. is when you can expect the sun to go down tomorrow. It's a busy weekend ahead. Lots going on in the city once more, including Taste of the Danforth. Here's a look at what you can expect the next few days. Sunday looks awesome. We'll take you through the 7-day forecast after the break.
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4: And we're back with a live look at the city skyline right now. It is 23 degrees. That's what we're seeing outside. Here's Lindsay Morrison with all of our weather details. Lindsay?
5: Pauline, we are going to begin by letting you know that weather is brought to you by the Presler Law Firm Injury Lawyers. You don't pay unless they win. Well, after some soggy weather at times over the long weekend, we have enjoyed some pretty dry conditions as of late. Lots of sunshine yesterday, the day before that, and of course today. But things are going to change as we make our way into tomorrow, Friday, and possibly Saturday as well. So here's a look at the forecast radar. We're going to pause this a couple of times. Again, bit of sunshine to start off your day tomorrow. Might be some fog in the morning. There's around 3 p.m., so you can see some scattered showers, maybe some embedded thunderstorms in there too. Any sunshine that we have tomorrow could help potentially fuel storms and active weather. Into the day on Friday, a bit more widespread as far as the cloud cover is concerned. Chance of showers in the morning and then again in the afternoon. So it's a few rounds of active weather, maybe a thunderstorm once again. And then into the day on Saturday, it is worth pointing out that some scattered wet weather could be there, but I do expect that a good portion of the day will be dry and there will be some sun. Tonight's lows, as you can see, in the teens in most areas, but close to 20 degrees for Toronto and Hamilton, 20 degrees proper in Niagara Falls and Kingston. That's becoming a bit uncomfortable for sleeping, so you might need to turn on the AC or perhaps a fan for the overnight hours tonight. Tomorrow, those air conditioning units are going to be working overtime because we are forecasting a high of 30 degrees, feeling more like 38. And as mentioned, lots of sunshine in the morning once that fog burns off. And again, a little bit of fog is expected in some areas for tomorrow morning. Daytime highs, as mentioned, hot. And those temperatures and the Humidex values, again, could help fuel thunderstorm activity in the afternoon, especially hot for parts of the GTA. 30 degrees tomorrow in Caledon as well as Ajax. You will find it slightly cooler and perhaps a little more unsettled the further north you are from the GTA. But it's also looking like a 30-degree day tomorrow in areas like Perth, Ontario. 7-day forecast. All right, let's talk about Friday. A high of around 28 degrees. Seasonal, 27 for Saturday. That chance of showers. But again, dry periods and the sun should be shining. Sunday looking fabulous. Wall-to-wall sunshine. We are back into the possibility of showers for early next week. Temperatures remain pretty consistent both daytime and overnight. That's your look at the forecast. Pauline, back to you.
4: Thanks, Lindsay. For decades, he was the face of television news in this country. Former CTV News chief anchor and senior editor Lloyd Robertson has died at the age of 92. As CTV's Mike Walker reports, Robertson is being remembered by those who worked with him, both for his broadcasting skills and for the person he was off the air.
6: Tonight, face-to-face with...
7: From his reassuring presence to his iconic catchphrase.
6: So, that's the kind of a day it's been on.
7: Lloyd Robertson is being remembered by generations of Torontonians who tuned in every night as a trusted and dedicated journalist.
8: He was so professional. I think he was a wonderful representative of journalism in Canada.
9: He was a fantastic news anchor. Very comforting and able to deliver the news in a very reassuring way.
7: Robertson was the first journalist to be inducted into Canada's Walk of Fame in 2000. It's here some longtime viewers are reflecting on his legacy as the chief anchor of CTV National News.
10: He was an excellent professional, very highly regarded, very knowledgeable.
7: Tributes echoed at the Markham Park named in Robertson's honor in the city where he lived for years and was involved in the community.
11: Yeah, I always remember him. He was a great guy. I love listening to him.
7: To colleagues, he was generous, considerate, and a mentor to a generation of journalists. Former CTV News President Wendy Freeman says Robertson pushed for equality in the newsroom.
12: And it was really important for him that women be promoted at a time when women weren't promoted. 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
7: CTV National anchor Sandy Ronaldo worked closely with Robertson for decades. 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
13: When Lloyd came on side, suddenly we were legitimate. We were big. We were grand. And we knew that we were unstoppable. With Lloyd at the helm.
14: We were competitors. There's no doubt about that. But we were friends. times.
7: Former CBC chief correspondent Peter Mansbridge described Robertson as a great friend and journalist.
15: In the sports world, they talk about GOATs, right? Greatest of all time. Lloyd was a GOAT. He was our GOAT in the broadcast business.
7: Adding, it's a day to celebrate a remarkable career that had an impact.
16: The city of Markham lowering flags outside City Hall today in honor of Lloyd Robertson. He was 92. Mike Walker, CTV News.
4: To Queen's Park now, where the premier has called three by-elections to fill empty seats in the GTHA. Candidates have hit the ground running with voters in York Simcoe, Scarborough Southwest, and Hamilton East Stony Creek going to the polls in just under 30 days. CTV's Queen's Park Bureau Chief Siobhan Morris has the details.
17: 3, 2, 1.
5: The race in Scarborough Southwest officially underway. It's one of three Ontario ridings with by-elections set for September 3rd. New Democrats have been pounding the pavement for months to hang on in Scarborough after the departure of their former deputy leader.
18: I will fight for our home because we are done waiting. We are done and we are coming to get our fair share.
5: York Simcoe voters will cast ballots to replace Caroline Mulrooney in a reliably blue part of the province. The fiercest battle may be in Hamilton East Stony Creek after the retirement of the Minister of Sport.
19: We know the PCs are feeling the heat. We have a real chance of change here.
5: Liberal Hino Dosing was runner-up in last year's province-wide vote. He'll try again, now with former longtime NDP MPP Monique Taylor in the mix.
20: Council, if I can have a motion.
5: Against Hamilton City Councillor Jeff Beattie for the Progressive Conservatives. But challengers think a string of government spending scandals could make all the difference.
19: That's the first thing I hear at most doors, is that unhappiness with the mismanagement of the taxpayer dollar.
21: And transforming.
5: Ontario's finance minister and acting Treasury Board president wouldn't get into whether that will hurt his party on election day.
22: What I'm focused on, have been since day one, is making sure taxpayer money is managed carefully.
5: Peter Bethlen-Falvey triggering spending reviews of eight provincial agencies, including Supply Ontario, the LCBO, and Metrolinx.
22: Looking at all aspects of their business, can they do it better? Is there opportunities for continuous improvement? We'll be sitting down with each one of them to go through what we think is a reasonable ask on behalf of government.
5: Those targets aren't being shared with the public. The opposition leader sees it all as a distraction.
23: You want to find efficiencies? You want to save the taxpayer a few dollars? Start by not taking the dollars out of their pocket and spending it on things like private jets and luxury hotel suites.
5: The finance minister says he doesn't know if government MPPs have paid back tens of thousands of dollars worth of hotel stays initially billed to taxpayers. The premier has said that that's his expectation. At Queen's Park, Siobhan Morris, CTV News.
4: The Prime Minister was in Toronto today to announce a $2.7 billion investment in rental housing here in the city. Under the deal with the City of Toronto, the federal government will invest more than 18 housing projects over the next 3 years, aiming to deliver over 5,600 new rental units, including some 1,800 affordable, supportive, or rent-controlled homes. Carney made the announcement in Scarborough, promising $25 billion in investments to double the pace of construction of over 500,000 units a year. And the feds also coming through with vital funding for a beloved Toronto street festival. Organizers for the Taste of the Danforth announced tonight that for the first time in the festival's history, all three levels of government are standing behind the event. Ottawa is giving $100,000 towards this year's festival, which is happening this week.
24: You know, there were people that were NDP, conservative liberals, and they said, hey, we can't agree upon much, but we can agree that it's important and symbolic to have this iconic festival come back. And we can't argue with that. It's really something that, regardless of your political persuasion, regardless of the level of the government, you know, the province, you know, with Premier Ford, the mayor, Chow, they said, our people have told us that it's important and we're going to put our money where our beliefs are. And, you know, it just took a little longer for the feds.
4: The announcement comes after local politicians and community leaders sent an open letter to the Prime Minister expressing their, quote, profound disappointment that Ottawa was not providing funding. And still ahead on CTV News, it took extra innings, but the Blue Jays finished their series against the Astros with a win. We'll have the highlights just ahead.
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4: In sports, the Toronto Blue Jays played the rubber match in their series against the Astros this afternoon, and it would take extra innings to decide the winner.
37: Batters facing relievers in back-to-back nights.
38: Ernie with a drive. Out to left field and deep, and he'll watch it go.
4: The game was tied at 3 in the 10th when Ernie Clement belted a 2-run homer. The Astros got one back in the bottom of the inning, but that was all, and Toronto picked up a 5-4 win. The Jays are in Chicago tomorrow afternoon for a makeup game against the Cubs. The Toronto Raptors have made a move as they prepare for the coming season. The team has signed Andre Jackson Jr. Terms of the deal were not disclosed. The former Milwaukee Buck averaged 2.4 points and 1.5 rebounds over 48 games last season. The 6'6", 206-pound guard scored in double digits twice. The University of Connecticut alum has played 172 games in the NBA, all with the Bucks. Toronto also signed center Trey Jemison III to a two-way contract today. And stay with us. More news ahead.
39: 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Those who worried about their investments. And those who chose some peace of mind. Smart investors hold gold.
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42: 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And aliens exist.
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45: This is the Tom Green Farm.
4: Even even in the heat of summer, it can be a struggle to get the kids to go offline. But a new summer camp here in the city is aiming to change that. CTV's Corey Baird has the story.
0: Oh, this one here, it's beautiful.
1: Even with 85 years separating them, a shared love of art is forging a fast friendship between Romy and Betty.
0: I must say I'm doing a good job.
1: This intergenerational summer camp pairs children with senior citizens. It's a unique give and take, a way for seniors to shake things up a bit, while the children benefit from knowledge and wisdom that can only be gained over a lifetime.
0: Well, that looks pretty good.
1: Do these paintings portray a sunrise or a sunset? It might very well depend on where you're at in life.
2: Seniors will like tell me stories, and I like think the stories are like really interesting.
0: I'm sight impaired, and so it's difficult for me to do any artistry, but I want to try. And this young lady helped me.
1: The camp is back by popular demand after a successful trial run last summer.
3: A lot of our seniors that are here either don't have families or the families that they do have live far away. So being able to bring children in helps with that social isolation that some of them experience. And honestly, just with the emotional and social stimulation, the kids are very helpful for our seniors' mental health.
1: The day's events ending with a friendly watermelon eating competition. You're never too old to laugh at yourself, and you're never too young to make a lifelong memory.
0: Oh, I think it gives us a boost. It helps us remember when we were young.
1: Corey Baird, CTV News, Toronto.
4: And that's our report for this evening. 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For Lindsay Morrison and all of us here at CTV News, thanks for watching. I'm Pauline Chan. We'll see you tomorrow.

0: Waiting until midnight to fill up could save you some money at the pumps. Good evening. Drivers across the GTA are expected to get a break with gas prices forecast to drop significantly overnight. Dan McTague of Canadians for Affordable Energy says falling oil prices, fueled by signs of progress toward the reopening of the Strait of Hormuz, are behind the decline. CTV's John Musselman joins us now with more on the drop and how long the relief could last. Hi, John.
1: Hi, Pauline. Yes, if you wait about, I guess, about 27 more minutes, you will see a 9-cent decrease, maybe 10 cents by the time the weekend is over.
2: Motors will get a break at the pump starting at midnight. Prices in the GTA are set to drop by 10 cents per liter.
3: Wait till midnight tonight. Gas will drop from 170 down to 160. We're probably going to get on the Friday what looks like about a 2-cent decrease for diesel and a 1-cent decrease for gasoline. I think you're going to get another 1-penny decrease. We'll be down to about $1.55 by Sunday.
2: Gas prices have been hovering around $1.70. This could be the lowest prices we've seen since June. U.S. President Donald Trump saying a deal to reopen the Strait of Hormuz is close.
3: It appears that as a result of negotiations or discussions between Oman and Iran in the Persian Gulf and the Straits of Hormuz, that issue may begin to resolve itself. And that, of course, is why markets are now reflecting a lessening of tension, meaning prices are dropping.
2: Meanwhile, motors we spoke to tonight say they welcome any break at the pump.
4: It's been crazy up and down. Like, it's good to see it at 159. Could be a little bit lower, but I'll take the 159 now.
5: How are you feeling overall about it?
4: Good.
6: It's expensive, but I know.
4: If it's fluctuating, but yes, for a full tank of gas, it'll save a lot for a lot of people.
5: For sure.
2: Still, McTague says prices are still about 45 cents a liter higher than they were at the same time last year. But having said that, it could be about $1.50 by the end of August, which is really one of the biggest decreases we've seen since June. Reporting live, I'm John Musselman. Pauline, back to you.
0: All right. Thanks very much, John. We'll have more news in a moment, but first, here's a live look at the city tonight. Nathan Phillips Square there. It is 23 degrees out, and Lindsay Morrison joins us now.
7: Well, Pauline, we enjoyed a beautiful day today, and we've got a clear night ahead with a forecast overnight low of 19 degrees. That is a little warm for an overnight temperature. Watch for a bit of fog developing once we move past midnight here and into the early morning hours. Winds will be light. Tomorrow, it's going to be a hot day. 30 degrees is going to feel more like 38 at the height of the afternoon. And speaking of the afternoon, bit of active weather to talk about. We are going to start off the day with sunshine. But the afternoon brings the opportunity for scattered showers and perhaps some isolated thunderstorms. And it's not our only active day. Coming up, we'll talk about the chance of showers for Friday and maybe even Saturday. That's all ahead. But for now, Pauline, back to you.
0: Okay, thanks, Lindsay. A family is speaking out, desperate for answers in the search for their loved one. Danielle Bartlett hasn't been seen in almost 5 months, and her mother and sisters are hoping someone can help them figure out where she is. CTV's Janice Golding reports.
8: Emotions are high. It's been nearly 5 months since 35-year-old Danielle Bartlett disappeared from her Etobicoke neighborhood. So worried, her mother, Kelly, relocated from New Brunswick.
9: And the minute I found out she was missing, I drove straight through. It's been a nightmare ever since. Just somebody somewhere knows something. Just please, just let her go. Bring her home to us. We need her.
8: Danielle is her middle daughter. The family says back in March, her life was on the up. She had a new place in Mimico and was going back to school and had a new puppy.
9: Her puppy's the key. She would never have left the puppy alone.
10: She was always in contact with my dad, no matter what. As soon as my dad would message her, she would right away get back to him. And the fact that she's not reaching out to him tells us that there's something wrong. She would have never gone this long ever without
9: contacting anybody.
10: This is completely out of her character.
8: Family and friends are doing what they can to raise awareness. There are posters all over the area around Royal York Road and Stanley Avenue, on Lakeshore and around Humber Bay. This is Sister Chelsea's fourth visit to Toronto from New Brunswick.
10: We're just trying to get through every day and just keep sharing her beautiful face.
8: Toronto police last issued a missing persons release on Danielle in April. At the time, they said she was last seen March 20th around 7:30 at night near Lakeshore Boulevard West and Albert Avenue. Her family says while her hair may have changed, her tattoos are distinctive. They include a flower on her left wrist, the word trouble on her left forearm, wings on her neck, a semicolon on her left wrist, a sparrow bird on her right foot, and the word queen on her right forearm. Danielle's sisters and mother miss her terribly.
10: Every day you wake up and it's ground zero again, and mentally it's taken a toll on all of us physically, but we're going to wake up every day and we're going to fight for Danielle because she's our third. We need her.
9: This is my middle. It's my middle cub. I used to say my three cubs. I just want her home. I need her home.
8: They're hoping any day now the right piece of information leads to Danielle being found safe. There is an active Facebook group and online fundraiser to keep search efforts going. We reached out to Toronto Police for an update on the investigation and are waiting to hear back. Beth McDonnell, CTV News.
0: A brief court appearance was held today for a man charged with killing a Toronto police officer. 19-year-old Nicholas Bennett appeared via video from his hospital room. The Toronto teen is charged with first-degree murder, accused of fatally shooting Constable Mark Pinizzotto during a raid on an apartment on June 11th. Bennett was shot multiple times by police during the incident. It's alleged that Bennett was among a group of young men who had been recruited into a gun-for-hire network. He currently faces charges relating to two other shootings. Today, court heard that Bennett had formally retained a defense lawyer. His next court date is September 16th, again, via video. More than 500 people have been arrested and over 4,000 charges have been laid in a Toronto police crackdown on retail thefts. The investigation, which began nearly 2 years ago, focused on repeated retail crime in North Etobicoke. Footage released of one incident showing several suspects entering an LCBO location and leaving with multiple carts and bags containing alcohol. Police say that more than $1.6 million worth of stolen merchandise has been recovered as part of the investigation.
5: Our investigations show that many of those involved are not first-time offenders. In fact, of the arrested made 259 cleared multiple cases, demonstrating that repeat and prolific offenders are out there and active in their criminal activities. These offenders are often also connected to larger organized crime networks involved in the distribution and resale of stolen goods. That's why tackling these crimes is so significant.
0: Police say the Retail Theft Enforcement Initiative remains ongoing and investigators are actively trying to identify other suspects. From e-bikes to EVs, lithium-ion batteries power an increasing number of products. And tonight, the city's fire chief is again sounding the alarm about the dangers of fires caused by these batteries. It comes after two fires in the past 2 days, one of which sent several people to hospital. CTV's Janice Golding reports.
6: After a two-alarm blaze on the seventh floor of an Etobicoke high-rise today, Toronto Fire once again highlighted the dangers associated with lithium-ion batteries. Toronto's fire chief showing us exactly what firefighters are dealing with in a social media post today, while officials on the ground told the media how much more frequently they're battling lithium-ion battery blazes.
11: Toronto Fire has responded to 76 lithium-ion battery incidents over the course of this year. That's an increase of 35%. That also includes 14 injuries and two fatalities involved with those incidences.
6: Just yesterday, the chief posted about another lithium-ion battery fire, this one on the eighth floor of an apartment building on Ontario Street.
12: I have stated that the greatest, fastest evolving, growing public fire safety risk in the city is lithium-ion battery fires.
6: In this interview from last month, the chief declared these batteries, which are used on micro-mobility devices like e-bikes and electric scooters, a huge safety risk for his crews and the public.
12: Especially if you're living in an apartment unit and if it is blocking your exit, if that goes into thermal runaway and catches fire, you will not escape.
6: To give you some context, Toronto Fire is reporting that in 2022, when they first started recording data, there were 23 lithium-ion battery fires. Last year, there were 71. And so far in 2026, we've already seen more than that with 76 incidents with 5 months left in the year.
11: Proper disposal and storage of these units, charging of these units, can cause incidences.
6: Chief Jessup says he is now working on regulatory change with the federal government and the Ontario Fire Marshal's Office. Namely, the chief wants mandatory certification and testing for lithium-ion batteries coming into the country from retailers like eBay and Amazon. In the meantime, Toronto Fire says the city is doing what it can by raising public awareness about the dangers of lithium-ion batteries and telling people what they can do to protect themselves. Janice Golding, CTV News.
0: And coming up on CTV News, tributes continue to pour in following the passing of former CTV News chief anchor Lloyd Robertson. We'll have more on Robertson's legacy after the break.
7: Well, it's looking like a very humid Thursday ahead. In fact, it's going to feel like 40 in some areas, so that could help fuel the possibility of some thunderstorms in the afternoon. Those sunset times creeping closer to 8:33 p.m. is when you can expect the sun to go down tomorrow. It's a busy weekend ahead. Lots going on in the city once more, including Taste of the Danforth. Here's a look at what you can expect the next few days. Sunday looks awesome. We'll take you through the 7-day forecast after the break.
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0: We're back with a live look at the city skyline right now. It is 23 degrees. That's what we're seeing outside. Here's Lindsay Morrison with all of our weather details. Lindsay?
7: Pauline, we are going to begin by letting you know that weather is brought to you by the Presler Law Firm Injury Lawyers. You don't pay unless they win. Well, after some soggy weather at times over the long weekend, we have enjoyed some pretty dry conditions as of late. Lots of sunshine yesterday, the day before that, and of course today. But things are going to change as we make our way into tomorrow, Friday, and possibly Saturday as well. So here's a look at the forecast radar. And we're going to pause this a couple of times. Again, bit of sunshine to start off your day tomorrow. Might be some fog in the morning. There's around 3 p.m., so you can see some scattered showers, maybe some embedded thunderstorms in there too. Any sunshine that we have tomorrow could help potentially fuel storms and active weather. Into the day on Friday, a bit more widespread as far as the cloud cover is concerned. Chance of showers in the morning and then again in the afternoon. So it's a few rounds of active weather, maybe a thunderstorm once again. And then into the day on Saturday, it is worth pointing out that some scattered wet weather could be there, but I do expect that a good portion of the day will be dry and there will be some sun. Tonight's lows, as you can see, in the teens in most areas, but close to 20 degrees for Toronto and Hamilton, 20 degrees proper in Niagara Falls and Kingston. That's becoming a bit uncomfortable for sleeping, so you might need to turn on the AC or perhaps a fan for the overnight hours tonight. Tomorrow, those air conditioning units are going to be working overtime because we are forecasting a high of 30 degrees, feeling more like 38. And as mentioned, lots of sunshine in the morning once that fog burns off. And again, a little bit of fog is expected in some areas for tomorrow morning. Daytime highs, as mentioned, hot. And those temperatures and the Humidex values, again, could help fuel thunderstorm activity in the afternoon, especially hot for parts of the GTA. 30 degrees tomorrow in Caledon as well as Ajax. You will find it slightly cooler and perhaps a little more unsettled the further north you are from the GTA. But it's also looking like a 30-degree day tomorrow in areas like Perth, Ontario. Seven-day forecast. All right, let's talk about Friday. A high of around 28 degrees. Seasonal, 27 for Saturday. That chance of showers. But again, dry periods and the sun should be shining. Sunday, looking fabulous. Wall-to-wall sunshine. We are back into the possibility of showers for early next week. Temperatures remain pretty consistent, both daytime and overnight. That's your look at the forecast. Pauline, back to you.
0: Thanks, Lindsay. For decades, he was the face of television news in this country. Former CTV News chief anchor and senior editor Lloyd Robertson has died at the age of 92. As CTV's Mike Walker reports, Robertson is being remembered by those who worked with him, both for his broadcasting skills and for the person he was off the air.
18: Tonight, face-to-face with...
19: From his reassuring presence to his iconic catchphrase.
18: So, that's the kind of a day it's been on.
19: Lloyd Robertson is being remembered by generations of Torontonians who tuned in every night as a trusted and dedicated journalist.
20: He was so professional. I think he was a wonderful representative of journalism in Canada.
21: He was a fantastic news anchor. Very comforting and able to deliver the news in a very reassuring way.
19: Robertson was the first journalist to be inducted into Canada's Walk of Fame in 2007. It's here some longtime viewers are reflecting on his legacy as the chief anchor of CTV National News.
22: He was an excellent professional, very highly regarded, very knowledgeable.
19: Tributes echoed at the Markham Park named in Robertson's honor in the city where he lived for years and was involved in the community.
23: Yeah, I always remember him. He was a great guy. I love listening to him.
19: To colleagues, he was generous, considerate, and a mentor to a generation of journalists. Former CTV News President Wendy Freeman says Robertson pushed for equality in the newsroom.
24: And it was really important for him that women be promoted at a time when women weren't promoted. And not many people know that what a champion he was of women.
19: CTV National anchor Sandy Ronaldo worked closely with Robertson for decades. Today, reflecting on when he joined CTV News after working at the CBC.
25: When Lloyd came on side, suddenly we were legitimate. We were big. We were grand. And we knew that we were unstoppable. With Lloyd at the helm.
26: We were competitors. There's no doubt about that. But we were friends.
19: Former CBC chief correspondent Peter Mansbridge described Robertson as a great friend and journalist.
26: In the sports world, they talk about GOATs, right? Greatest of all time. Lloyd was a GOAT. He was our GOAT in the broadcast business.
19: Adding, it's a day to celebrate a remarkable career that had an impact.
27: The city of Markham lowering flags outside City Hall today in honor of Lloyd Robertson. He was 92. Mike Walker, CTV News.
0: To Queen's Park now, where the Premier has called three by-elections to fill empty seats in the GTHA. Candidates have hit the ground running with voters in York Simcoe, Scarborough Southwest, and Hamilton East Stony Creek going to the polls in just under 30 days. CTV's Queen's Park Bureau Chief Siobhan Morris has the details.
28: 3, 2, 1.
29: The race in Scarborough Southwest officially underway. It's one of three Ontario ridings with by-elections set for September 3rd. New Democrats have been pounding the pavement for months to hang on in Scarborough after the departure of their former deputy leader.
30: I will fight for our home because we are done waiting. We are done and we are coming to get our fair share.
29: York Simcoe voters will cast ballots to replace Caroline Mulrooney in a reliably blue part of the province. The fiercest battle may be in Hamilton East Stony Creek after the retirement of the Minister of Sport.
31: We know the PCs are feeling the heat. We have a real chance of change here.
29: Liberal Hino Dosing was runner-up in last year's province-wide vote. He'll try again. now with former longtime NDP MPP Monique Taylor in the mix.
1: Council, if I could have a motion
29: against Hamilton City Councillor Jeff Beatty for the Progressive Conservatives. But challengers think a string of government spending scandals could make all the difference.
31: That's the first thing I hear at most doors, is that unhappiness with the mismanagement of the taxpayer dollar.
2: And transforming.
29: Ontario's finance minister and acting Treasury Board president wouldn't get into whether that will hurt his party on election day.
3: What I'm focused on, have been since day one, is making sure taxpayer money is managed carefully.
29: Peter Bethlen-Falvey triggering spending reviews of 8 provincial agencies, including Supply Ontario, the LCBO, and Metrolinx.
3: Looking at all aspects of their business, can they do it better? Is there opportunities for continuous improvement? We'll be sitting down with each one of them to go through what we think is a reasonable ask on behalf of government.
29: Those targets aren't being shared with the public. The opposition leader sees it all as a distraction.
4: You want to find efficiencies? You want to save the taxpayer a few dollars? Start by not taking the dollars out of their pocket and spending it on things like private jets and luxury hotel suites.
29: The finance minister says he doesn't know if government MPPs have paid back tens of thousands of dollars worth of hotel stays initially billed to taxpayers. The premier has said that that's his expectation. At Queen's Park, Siobhan Morris, CTV News.
0: The Prime Minister was in Toronto today to announce a $2.7 billion investment in rental housing here in the city. Under the deal with the City of Toronto, the federal government will invest more than 18 housing projects over the next 3 years, aiming to deliver over 5,600 new rental units, including some 1,800 affordable, supportive, or rent-controlled homes. Carney made the announcement in Scarborough, promising $25 billion in investment.

0: of your political persuasion, regardless of the level of the government, you know, the province, you know, with Premier Ford, the mayor, Chow, they said, our people have told us that it's important and we're going to put our money where our beliefs are. And, you know, it just took a little longer for the feds.
1: 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And still ahead on CTV News, it took extra innings, but the Blue Jays finished their series against the Astros with a win. We'll have the highlights just ahead.
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1: In sports, the Toronto Blue Jays played the rubber match in their series against the Astros this afternoon, and it would take extra innings to decide the winner.
18: Batters facing relievers in back-to-back nights.
19: Ernie with a drive. Out to left field and deep, and he'll watch it go.
1: The game was tied at 3 in the 10th when Ernie Clement belted a two-run homer. The Astros got one back in the bottom of the inning, but that was all, and Toronto picked up a 5-4 win. The Jays are in Chicago tomorrow afternoon for a makeup game against the Cubs. The Toronto Raptors have made a move as they prepare for the coming season. The team has signed Andre Jackson Jr. Terms of the deal were not disclosed. The former Milwaukee Buck averaged 2.4 points and 1.5 rebounds over 48 games last season. The 6'6", 206-pound guard scored in double digits twice. The University of Connecticut alum has played 172 games in the NBA, all with the Bucks. Toronto also signed center Trey Jemison III to a two-way contract today. And stay with us. More news ahead.
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6: Oh, this one here, it's beautiful.
7: Even with 85 years separating them, a shared love of art is forging a fast friendship between Romy and Betty.
6: I must say I'm doing a good job.
7: This intergenerational summer camp pairs children with senior citizens. It's a unique give and take, a way for seniors to shake things up a bit while the children benefit from knowledge and wisdom that can only be gained over a lifetime.
6: Well, that looks pretty good.
7: Do these paintings portray a sunrise or a sunset? It might very well depend on where you're at in life.
8: Seniors will like tell me stories, and I like think the stories are like really interesting.
6: I'm sight impaired, and so it's difficult for me to do any artistry, but I want to try. And this young lady helped me.
7: The camp is back by popular demand after a successful trial run last summer.
9: A lot of our seniors that are here either don't have families, or the families that they do have live far away. So being able to bring children in helps with that social isolation that some of them experience. And honestly, just with the emotional and social stimulation, the kids are very helpful for our seniors' mental health.
7: The day's events ending with a friendly watermelon eating competition. You're never too old to laugh at yourself, and you're never too young to make a lifelong memory.
6: Oh, I think it gives us a boost. It helps us remember when we were young.
7: Corey Baird, CTV News, Toronto.
5: And that's our report for this evening. 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For Lindsay Morrison and all of us here at CTV News, thanks for watching. I'm Pauline Chan. We'll see you tomorrow.

0: The Taste of the Danforth is getting funds from all three levels of government. We'll tell you why and how much coming up. Plus, Toronto police have now laid more than 4,000 charges and made 500 arrests in an ongoing retail theft crackdown. And drivers, beware, gas prices are expected to drop about 10 cents. We'll have the latest with our Andrew Brennan in moments. You're watching Toronto's Breaking News, CP24. Hello, thanks so much for being here. I'm Beatrice Faisman. Well, if you can wait until tomorrow to fill up your tank, you'll save some cash. The price of gas is expected to drop 10 cents a liter overnight. It's already done exactly that at some gas stations across the GTA. CP24's Andrew Brennan is at the pumps talking to drivers, getting the pulse on the price of gas. And it sounds like it's probably not a bad few days to take a road trip. It's the cheapest I've seen gas in quite a long time.
1: Mm-hmm. Beatrice, I know we both really love doing the news, like a lot, but do you want to just go on a road trip? Because I think, like you said, this is the time to go. Can you see over my shoulder the price of gas right now? It's $1.55.4 here, and across the street they dropped it from $1.55.7 per liter there that it was when we first arrived. We've been seeing the gas prices basically cascade down further and further over the course of the evening into the beginning of the overnight. So we originally were told, 10 cents a liter, dropping to about $1.60, just a little under that. We've already passed that mark in basically every station that I've seen since we got assigned this story. And that comes with a good amount of relief from folks that we've been talking to. We do know that at the same time, it's the opposite of gravity, right? So that goes down, sometimes must come up, and we don't really know what's going to be happening next. All of this is sort of based on, you know, whether it's Oman and Iran talking, and the United States also in that mix, of course, because you're talking about the Strait of Hormuz, which is accounts for about 20% of all produced oil's traffic into ultimately the world's the global oil supply, and that does make a big difference when you just don't have access to that. There's a lot of speculation that is done by people that are trading for a living, and that makes ultimately it a little hard to be able to see where things are going. No magic eight ball here, no magic crystal ball, but we do have a lot of people that we've been speaking to that ultimately say if they're going to be able to take advantage now, they're definitely gonna.
2: The only problem is I hate is the lineups, so you know what, for the but this kind of saved me. I got to get it now, so that's why I'm here.
3: I actually live downtown for the most part, so it's a lot more expensive over there than paying for gas here in Scarborough. But for sure, right now it's cheaper. It's a lot, you know, it's a lot easier for me to pay for it right now when I come over here. But 10 cents cheaper, but not significant enough to really give me that, hey, like I'm getting a good deal type of vibes.
1: I guess that means that the price needs to go down again. But as much as we have been told potentially we could be seeing a couple of more cents being shaved off by weekend, we're going to have to see, Beatrice. So basically, if this is the chance for a road trip where you're burning a lot of gas, let's take it. Carpe diem or carpe gasum. Back to you.
0: Andrew Brennan, some wise words there. Thanks so much. All right, the federal government has come through with some funding for Taste of the Danforth Festival. Organizers announcing Wednesday night that for the first time in the festival's history, all three levels of government are standing together behind the event. Ottawa is giving $100,000 towards this year's festival, which is happening this week. The announcement comes after local politicians and community leaders sent an open letter to Prime Minister Mark Carney expressing their profound disappointment that Ottawa was not providing any funding.
4: You know, there were people that were NDP, conservative liberals, and they said, hey, we can't agree upon much, but we can agree that it's important and symbolic to have this iconic festival come back. And we can't argue with that. It's really something that regardless of your political persuasion, regardless of the level of the government, you know, the province, with Premier Ford, the mayor, Chow, they said, our people have told us that it's important and we're going to put our money where our beliefs are. And, you know, it just took a little longer for the feds.
0: Taste of the Danforth was actually canceled the last 2 years. For the first time since 2023, it returns, starts Friday and runs through Sunday. Also making news, more than 500 arrests and more than 4,000 charges have been laid in a Toronto police crackdown on retail thefts. The investigation, which began nearly 2 years ago, focused on repeated retail crime in North Etobicoke. Footage released of one incident showing several suspects entering an LCBO location and leaving with multiple carts and bags containing alcohol. Police say more than $1.6 million worth of stolen merch has been recovered as part of the investigation.
5: Addressing retail crime is essential to strengthening community trust and ensuring that businesses and people can thrive safely. Not only that, but this work is essential to disrupting organized crime, which often relies on proceeds from these crimes to fund other criminal activity.
6: Our investigations show that many of those involved are not first-time offenders. In fact, of the arrested made 259 cleared multiple cases, demonstrating that repeat and prolific offenders are out there and active in their criminal activities. These offenders are often also connected to larger organized crime networks involved in the distribution and resale of stolen goods. That's why tackling these crimes is so significant.
0: Police say the Retail Theft Enforcement Initiative remains ongoing, and investigators are actively still trying to identify other suspects. Well, the man accused of fatally shooting Toronto Police Constable Mark Pinizzotto made a court appearance today. 19-year-old Nicholas Bennett is charged with first-degree murder in Pinizzotto's death during the execution of a search warrant on Martha Eaton Way back on June 11th. Bennett was also shot multiple times by police during the interaction and remains in hospital. Pinizzotto, who was 43 years old, a father of two, an 18-year veteran on the Toronto Police Service, was a member of the Emergency Task Force. Several other suspects were also taken into custody as part of the police investigation in what police describe as a gun-for-hire network, which included the first shooting at the U.S. consulate back in March. Bennett is due to make another court appearance in mid-September. The family of an Etobicoke woman is speaking out, desperate for answers in the search for their loved one. Danielle Bartlett hasn't been seen in almost 5 months, and her mother and sisters are hoping someone out there can help them figure out where she is. CTV's Beth McDonnell spoke with the family.
7: Emotions are high. It's been nearly 5 months since 35-year-old Danielle Bartlett disappeared from her Etobicoke neighborhood. So worried, her mother, Kelly, relocated from New Brunswick.
8: And the minute I found out she was missing, I drove straight through. It's been a nightmare ever since. Just somebody somewhere knows something. Just please, just let her go. Bring her home to us. We need her.
7: Danielle is her middle daughter. The family says back in March, her life was on the up. She had a new place in Mimico and was going back to school and had a new puppy.
8: Her puppy's the key. She would never have left the puppy alone.
9: She was always in contact with my dad, no matter what. As soon as my dad would message her, she would right away get back to him. And the fact that she's not reaching out to him tells us that there's something wrong. She would have never gone this long ever without
8: contacting anybody.
9: This is completely out of her character.
7: Family and friends are doing what they can to raise awareness. There are posters all over the area around Royal York Road and Stanley Avenue, on Lakeshore and around Humber Bay. This is Sister Chelsea's fourth visit to Toronto from New Brunswick.
9: We're just trying to get through every day and just keep sharing her beautiful face.
7: Toronto police last issued a missing persons release on Danielle in April. At the time, they said she was last seen March 20th around 7:30 at night near Lakeshore Boulevard West and Albert Avenue. Her family says while her hair may have changed, her tattoos are distinctive. They include a flower on her left wrist, the word trouble on her left forearm, wings on her neck, a semicolon on her left wrist, a sparrow bird on her right foot, and the word queen on her right forearm. Danielle's sisters and mother miss her terribly.
9: Every day you wake up and it's ground zero again, and mentally it's taken a toll on all of us physically, but we're going to wake up every day and we're going to fight for Danielle because she's our third. We need her.
8: This is my middle. It's my middle cub. I used to say my three cubs. I just want her home. I need her home.
7: They're hoping any day now the right piece of information leads to Danielle being found safe. There is an active Facebook group and online fundraiser to keep search efforts going. We reached out to Toronto Police for an update on the investigation and are waiting to hear back. Beth McDonnell, CTV News.
0: You're watching Toronto's breaking news, CP24, where we are remembering CTV's Lloyd Robertson tonight. When we come back, more on his legacy.
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21: And that's the kind of day it's been. I'm Lloyd Robertson. For all of us here at CTV News, good night.
0: We all knew his famous catchphrase and his sign-off. Robertson's family is saying that he died Tuesday evening at the age of 92. His career spanned six decades, beginning in 1952 at a radio station in his hometown of Stratford. He made his national TV debut with CBC in 1956. He then moved to CTV News in 1976 and took the helm of the network's nightly news show in 1984 as chief anchor and senior news editor, a position he held until his retirement in 2011.
22: He was an incredible man, and I was so lucky to have worked with him for over 20 years. You know, he was a real champion of women. And when I took over as the first woman executive producer of the CTV National News, it was really important to him that everybody really, you know, see that this, you know, young woman was now in charge of a newscast, which at the time there weren't many women in newsrooms. And he would come into the newsroom all the time and he would call me boss, you know, to make sure that everybody knew that I was the boss. And it was really important for him that women be promoted at a time when women weren't promoted.
23: He was a sensitive soul. He was kind, notwithstanding the fact that he had probably one of the most important jobs in this country. And people looked up to him. They respected him. They looked at him with awe. He was a genuinely sweet, kind, and lovable man. Lovable. You know, he would come up and give me a hug. How's it going? How are things going? He was there if I needed to talk to someone about what was going on at work. He was there with the praise. He was there with the criticisms, the kind criticisms. He was always there.
0: Yeah, and they were always there together. What a duo, Lloyd Robertson and Cindy Ronaldo. Prime Minister Mark Carney also sharing his condolences in a social media post. Carney says, for more than six decades, Lloyd Robertson helps Canadians make sense of the world. For millions of us, he was a familiar face in our living rooms, a reassuring voice in moments of uncertainty, a calm and steady presence through the moments that shaped our nation. Tonight, as we mourn his passing and celebrate a life well lived, I'm thinking of his family, his colleagues, and all those whose lives he touched. And former Prime Minister Justin Trudeau also reacting to Robertson's death, writing on social media, a Canadian icon and an incredible loss for our country. Also making news tonight, Premier Doug Ford has now called by-elections in three ridings. A writ was issued Wednesday for by-elections in Scarborough Southwest, York Simcoe, and Hamilton East Stony Creek. Elections must be called on a Wednesday and held the fifth Thursday after the writ is issued, marking voting day as September 3rd. Ontario NDP leader Marit Stiles says her party is ready for the by-elections.
1: As I like to say to people, you know, by-elections are a great opportunity for the people of Ontario to say enough is enough to Doug Ford and the Conservatives. People are out there that I'm talking to, and we have been knocking on doors in Scarborough, in Hamilton for many months now, and people are saying very clearly they are struggling just to pay the bills, just to pay for basics like food, while Doug Ford is living the sweet life.
0: And interim Liberal leader John Fraser welcomed the by-elections while speaking alongside his party's candidates for the race in Hamilton East, Stony Creek.
2: It's an opportunity for Ontarians and people here in Hamilton East, Stony Creek, to send a message to Ford, which is enough. We need change. Enough of the scandal. Enough of the waste. And I know here has been working hard for the last couple of years, brought it close in the last election. And so we're going to work hard. I'm just going to work hard. To get him elected and send him to Queen's Park.
0: Voting day for all three ridings is set for September 3rd. You're watching Toronto's Breaking News. CP24 will take a look at the city's top stories after the break. Stay with us.
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0: is making news in our city tonight. Police are now investigating after shots were fired in South Etobicoke, a gun recovered there at the scene. Plus, police are searching for a suspect wanted in a Leslieville break and enter. More on the investigation coming up. And police are looking for a suspect wanted in a sexual assault. Keep it here on CP24 for more on these stories and for more details, head to cp24.com or the CP24 app. Well, police are investigating after shots were fired on a residential street in South Etobicoke Wednesday night. It happened just after 8 o'clock on Uno Drive near Edgecroft Road in the Royal York and Queensway area. A gun was recovered there. You can see it. No injuries were reported, thankfully. Police say the suspect or suspects fled in a vehicle. And Toronto police are working to determine the location of a shooting tonight after a victim showed up at hospital. Police say the male arrived at hospital around 9 o'clock on Wednesday night. There's no word on the extent of injuries. And police say the location of the shooting is not known at this point. Their investigation is ongoing and they're appealing for anyone with information to come forward. To our streets now, a motorcyclist is in hospital with serious injuries after a crash in North York during the Wednesday noon hour. Emergency crews responded to the scene near Yonge Street and Cummer. Around 12:15, the motorcyclist in his 20s was taken to hospital. There's no word on any charges. And police have now released an image of a man wanted in a break and enter in Leslieville. The suspect is described as 30 to 35 with a medium build. He was last seen wearing a black t-shirt, blue shorts, black shoes, a light-colored baseball cap, and carrying a green reusable grocery bag. Police say on July 14th, around 2 a.m., a brick was used to smash the glass door at a store near Greenwood and Girard. Money was stolen from the till, along with a few bottles of wine. Anyone with information is urged to call police. And police are asking for your help to find a man who's wanted for sexual assault. Investigators have put out these photos of the man that they say they're searching for. So take a look. A victim telling police they were walking in an alleyway near Steeles and Warden on Saturday when they were shoved to the ground and assaulted. The suspect is described as being between 30 to 40 years old, about 5'8" tall. If you recognize this person or have any information, give police a call. You're watching Toronto's Breaking News, CP24, an update on what's happening with the Billy Bishop Airport and what the Prime Minister has to say coming up.
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13: I'm Russell Oliver of Oliver Jewelry, and I buy your gold, diamonds, and watches.
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15: It's Oliver's.
13: Oliver's. Oh, yeah.
0: Prime Minister Mark Carney was asked about the future of Billy Bishop Airport during a news conference in Scarborough Wednesday afternoon after his government chose not to move ahead with the expansion to allow for private jets.
16: We did not have a policy. What we had was
15: an idea that was proposed. And then we did what government should do, which is to consult. And we consulted the people of Toronto. It was very clear result of that consultation. And we took the view, as we stand by, that our investment in Billy Bishop will be for safety reasons, and then set out very clear criteria around noise, around protection of nature, around pristine heritage spots, and others that have to take into account.
0: The federal government halted proposed plans to expand Billy Bishop Airport after a public consultation, which received more than 87,000 responses to the survey. The Ford government was seeking an expansion that would have allowed for commuter jets to land at the airport, which included a bill that allowed it to seize control of Toronto's portion of the airport lands. The Ontario government is putting several large public agencies under the microscope. They'll undergo a review into their efficiency and productivity. It comes amid increased scrutiny of government spending after news that the PC caucus members were billing thousands of dollars in Toronto hotel stays. The LCBO, Workplace Safety and Insurance Board, Metrolinx, Legal Aid, and the Ontario Cannabis Retail Corporation are among the agencies being examined. Treasury Board President and Finance Minister Peter Bethlen Falvey says the goal is to ensure spending is sustainable.
16: I think that every agency should be always, I mean, the boards and CEOs and governments, you know, we report on their bottom line in the budget and in the fall economic statement. So we expect them to have good strategic plans, long-term plans, business plans. And we expect them to have, targets in terms of what they're looking for, in terms of margin, in terms of ratios, in terms of sales, customer frontline service quality standards, KPIs, so on and so forth. I think that's good practice. You'd see that in any public company. It holds true for the public sector as well.
0: Bethlen Falvey suggested the government has given the agency some of the idea of the savings it would like to see, but he did not disclose those publicly. You're watching Toronto's Breaking News. CP24 is a hot sale summer for Cineplex. We'll tell you why in moments.

0: Katie Dawson.
1: I'm a singer-songwriter. I write and perform all my own music. You can find my music on all streaming services. But here's the thing with that. You don't actually own your music, and there's data tracking involved. Wouldn't it be nice to own something you love? 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It's glow-in-the-dark vinyl. Or how about this one? There's 24-karat gold leaf flake directly in the vinyl. This has never been done before on a vinyl record. Records should be fun, unique, and collectible. And the music on them should be great, too. Do you like rock and roll, folk, country, and rockabilly? Well, I've done all that and more, and I think you'll love it. Don't believe me? Just ask them.
2: Katie Dawson is my favorite artist to play when it's a sunny day, I'm driving the car, sunroof's up.
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0: Well, Cineplex is reporting its highest weekend box office revenue of all time, and it's likely thanks to two big summer blockbusters. Spider-Man Brand New Day, which brought in $360 million in its debut, and The Odyssey, which earned $51 million in its fourth weekend. Along with record sales, Cineplex has it recorded its highest ever food service revenue and highest Thursday advance show sales. There's a special new arrival at the Toronto Zoo to tell you about. It's an endangered pygmy hippo calf, and she was born at the zoo on Sunday. Her mom, 13-year-old Kindia, started showing signs of labor around 8:15 Wednesday morning, and a few hours later, the healthy female pygmy hippo was born. The calf started trying to stand within just 15 minutes of birth. Both mom and calf, they're doing well, and they're spending some quality alone time and bonding time together in their little hippo hall. The zoo says it'll share future viewing opportunities on social media at a later date. Very cute. Leila Annie Fernandez playing her first match, the National Bank Open in North York.
1: That's superb.
0: The 23-year-old from Laval, Quebec, topped Mexico's Renata Zarazua, 6-2, 6-2 at Sobeys Stadium. Fernandez represents the last Canadian hope in both the women's and men's singles draws at the annual tennis tournament. You're watching Toronto's Breaking News at CP24. Keep it here on CP24 for more of the city's top stories. Thanks so much for watching.

0: Taste of the Danforth is getting funds from all three levels of government. We'll tell you why and how much coming up. Plus, Toronto police have now laid more than 4,000 charges and made 500 arrests in an ongoing retail theft crackdown. And drivers, beware, gas prices are expected to drop about 10 cents. We'll have the latest with our Andrew Brennan in moments. If you're watching Toronto's breaking news, CP24, hello. Thanks so much for being here. I'm Beatrice Faisman. Well, if you can wait until tomorrow to fill up your tank, you'll save some cash. The price of gas is expected to drop 10 cents a liter overnight. It's already done exactly that at some gas stations across the GTA. CP24's Andrew Brennan is at the pumps talking to drivers, getting the pulse on the price of gas. And it sounds like it's probably not a bad few days to take a road trip. It's the cheapest I've seen gas in quite a long time.
1: Mm-hmm. Beatrice, I know we both really love doing the news, like a lot, but do you want to just go on a road trip? Because I think, like you said, this is the time to go. Can you see over my shoulder the price of gas right now? It's $1.55.4 here, and across the street, they dropped it from $1.55.7 per liter there that it was when we first arrived. We've been seeing the gas prices basically cascade down further and further over the course of the evening into the beginning of the overnight. So we originally were told, 10 cents a liter, dropping to about $1.60, just a little under that. But we've already passed that mark in basically every station that I've seen since we got assigned this story. And that comes with a good amount of relief from folks that we've been talking to. We do know that at the same time, it's the opposite of gravity, right? So that goes down, sometimes must come up, and we don't really know what's going to be happening next. All of this is sort of based on, you know, whether it's Oman and Iran talking, and the United States also in that mix, of course, because you're talking about the Strait of Hormuz, which is accounts for about 20% of all produced oil's traffic into ultimately the world's the global oil supply, and that does make a big difference when you just don't have access to that. There's a lot of speculation that is done by people that are trading for a living, and that makes ultimately it a little hard to be able to see where things are going. No magic eight ball here, no magic crystal ball, but we do have a lot of people that we've been speaking to that ultimately say if they're going to be able to take advantage now, they're definitely gonna.
2: The most problem is I hate is the lineups. So, you know what? But this kind of saved me. I got to get it now. So that's why I'm here.
3: I actually live downtown for the most part, so it's a lot more expensive over there than paying for gas here in Scarborough. But for sure, right now it's cheaper. It's a lot, it's a lot easier for me to pay for it right now when I come over here. But 10 cents cheaper, but not significant enough to really give me that, hey, like I'm getting a good deal type of vibes.
1: I guess that means that the price needs to go down again. But as much as we have been told, potentially we could be seeing a couple of more cents being shaved off by weekend, we're going to have to see, Beatrice. So basically, if this is the chance for a road trip where you're burning a lot of gas, let's take it. Carpe diem or carpe gasum. Back to you.
0: Andrew Brennan, some wise words there. Thanks so much. All right, the federal government has come through with some funding for Taste of the Danforth Festival. Organizers announcing Wednesday night that for the first time in the festival's history, all three levels of government are standing together behind the event. Ottawa is giving $100,000 towards this year's festival, which is happening this week. The announcement comes after local politicians and community leaders sent an open letter to Prime Minister Mark Carney expressing their profound disappointment that Ottawa was not providing any funding.
4: You know, there were people that were NDP, conservative liberals, and they said, hey, we can't agree upon much, but we can agree that it's important and symbolic to have this iconic festival come back. And we can't argue with that. It's really something that regardless of your political persuasion, regardless of the level of the government, the province, with Premier Ford, the mayor, Chow, they said, our people have told us that it's important and we're going to put our money where our beliefs are. And, it just took a little longer for the feds.
0: Taste of the Danforth was actually canceled the last 2 years. For the first time since 2023, it returns, starts Friday and runs through Sunday. Also making news, more than 500 arrests and more than 4,000 charges have been laid in a Toronto police crackdown on retail thefts. The investigation, which began nearly 2 years ago, focused on repeated retail crime in North Etobicoke. Footage released of one incident showing several suspects entering an LCBO location and leaving with multiple carts and bags containing alcohol. Police say more than $1.6 million worth of stolen merch has been recovered as part of the investigation.
5: Addressing retail crime is essential to strengthening community trust and ensuring that businesses and people can thrive safely. Not only that, but this work is essential to disrupting organized crime, which often relies on proceeds from these crimes to fund other criminal activity.
6: Our investigations show that many of those involved are not first-time offenders. In fact, of the arrested made 259 cleared multiple cases, demonstrating that repeat and prolific offenders are out there and active in their criminal activities. These offenders are often also connected to larger organized crime networks involved in the distribution and resale of stolen goods. That's why tackling these crimes is so significant.
0: Police say the Retail Theft Enforcement Initiative remains ongoing, and investigators are actively still trying to identify other suspects. Well, the man accused of fatally shooting Toronto Police Constable Mark Benizzotto made a court appearance today. 19-year-old Nicholas Bennett is charged with first-degree murder in Benizzotto's death during the execution of a search warrant on Martha Eaton Way back on June 11th. Bennett was also shot multiple times by police during the interaction and remains in hospital. Benizzotto, who was 43 years old, a father of two, an 18-year veteran on the Toronto Police Service, was a member of the Emergency Task Force. Several other suspects were also taken into custody as part of the police investigation in what police describe as a gun-for-hire network, which included the first shooting at the U.S. consulate back in March. Bennett is due to make another court appearance in mid-September. The family of an Etobicoke woman is speaking out, desperate for answers in the search for their loved one. Danielle Bartlett hasn't been seen in almost 5 months, and her mother and sisters are hoping someone out there can help them figure out where she is. CTV's Beth McDonnell spoke with the family.
7: Emotions are high. It's been nearly 5 months since 35-year-old Danielle Bartlett disappeared from her Etobicoke neighborhood. So worried, her mother, Kelly, relocated from New Brunswick.
8: And the minute I found out she was missing, I drove straight through. It's been a nightmare ever since. Just somebody somewhere knows something. Just please, just let her go. Bring her home to us. We need her.
7: Danielle is her middle daughter. The family says back in March, her life was on the up. She had a new place in Mimico and was going back to school and had a new puppy.
8: Her puppy's the key. She would never have left the puppy alone.
9: She was always in contact with my dad, no matter what. As soon as my dad would message her, she would right away get back to him. And the fact that she's not reaching out to him tells us that there's something wrong. She would have never gone this long ever without contacting
8: anybody.
9: This is completely out of her character.
7: Family and friends are doing what they can to raise awareness. There are posters all over the area around Royal York Road and Stanley Avenue, on Lakeshore and around Humber Bay. This is Sister Chelsea's fourth visit to Toronto from New Brunswick.
10: We're just trying to get through every day and just keep sharing her beautiful face.
7: Toronto police last issued a missing persons release on Danielle in April. At the time, they said she was last seen March 20th around 7:30 at night near Lakeshore Boulevard West and Albert Avenue. Her family says while her hair may have changed, her tattoos are distinctive. They include a flower on her left wrist, the word trouble on her left forearm, wings on her neck, a semicolon on her left wrist, a sparrow bird on her right foot, and the word queen on her right forearm. Danielle's sisters and mother miss her terribly.
10: Every day you wake up and it's ground zero again, and mentally it's taken a toll on all of us physically, but we're going to wake up every day and we're going to fight for Danielle because she's our third. We need her.
8: It's my middle cub. I used to say my three cubs. I just want her home. I need her home.
7: They're hoping any day now the right piece of information leads to Danielle being found safe. There is an active Facebook group and online fundraiser to keep search efforts going. We reached out to Toronto Police for an update on the investigation and are waiting to hear back. Beth McDonnell, CTV News.
0: You're watching Toronto's breaking news, CP24, where we are remembering CTV's Lloyd Robertson tonight. When we come back, more on his legacy.
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18: And that's the kind of day it's been. I'm Lloyd Robertson. For all of us here at CTV News, good night.
0: We all knew his famous catchphrase and his sign-off. Robertson's family is saying that he died Tuesday evening at the age of 92. His career spanned six decades, beginning in 1952 at a radio station in his hometown of Stratford. He made his national TV debut with CBC in 1956. He then moved to CTV News in 1976 and took the helm of the network's nightly news show in 1984 as chief anchor and senior news editor, a position he held until his retirement in 2011.
19: He was an incredible man, and I was so lucky to have worked with him for over 20 years. You know, he was a real champion of women. And when I took over as the first woman executive producer of the CTV National News, it was really important to him that everybody really, you know, see that this, you know, young woman was now in charge of a newscast, which at the time there weren't many women in newsrooms. And he would come into the newsroom all the time and he would call me boss, you know, to make sure that everybody knew that I was the boss. And it was really important for him that women be promoted at a time when women weren't promoted.
20: He was a sensitive soul. He was kind, notwithstanding the fact that he had probably one of the most important jobs in this country. And people looked up to him. They respected him. They looked at him with awe. He was a genuinely sweet, kind, and lovable man. Lovable. You know, he would come up and give me a hug. How's it going? How are things going? He was there if I needed to talk to someone about what was going on at work. He was there with the praise. He was there with the criticisms, the kind criticisms. He was always there.
0: And they were always there together. What a duo, Lloyd Robertson and Cindy Ronaldo. Prime Minister Mark Carney also sharing his condolences in a social media post. Carney says, for more than six decades, Lloyd Robertson helps Canadians make sense of the world. For millions of us, he was a familiar face in our living rooms, a reassuring voice in moments of uncertainty, a calm and steady presence through the moments that shaped our nation. Tonight, as we mourn his passing and celebrate a life well lived, I'm thinking of his family, his colleagues, and all those whose lives he touched. And former Prime Minister Justin Trudeau also reacting to Robertson's death, writing on social media, a Canadian icon and an incredible loss for our country. Also making news tonight, Premier Doug Ford has now called by-elections in three ridings. A writ was issued Wednesday for by-elections in Scarborough Southwest, York Simcoe, and Hamilton East Stony Creek. Elections must be called on a Wednesday and held the fifth Thursday after the writ is issued, marking voting day as September 3rd. Ontario NDP leader Marit Stiles says her party is ready for the by-elections.
15: As I like to say to people, you know, by-elections are a great opportunity for the people of Ontario to say enough is enough to Doug Ford and the Conservatives. People are out there that I'm talking to, and we have been knocking on doors in Scarborough, in Hamilton for many months now, and people are saying very clearly they are struggling just to pay the bills, just to pay for basics like food, while Doug Ford is living the sweet life.
0: And interim Liberal leader John Fraser welcomed the by-elections while speaking alongside his party's candidate for the race in Hamilton East, Stony Creek.
21: It's an opportunity for Ontarians and people here in Hamilton East, Stony Creek, to send a message to Doug Ford, which is enough. We need change. Enough of the scandal. Enough of the waste. And I know here has been working hard for the last couple of years, brought it close in the last election. And so we're going to work hard. I'm just going to work hard. To get him elected and send him to Queen's Park.
0: Voting day for all three ridings is set for September 3rd. You're watching Toronto's Breaking News. CP24 will take a look at the city's top stories after the break. Stay with us.
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0: Here's what's making news in our city tonight. Police are now investigating after shots were fired in South Etobicoke, a gun recovered there at the scene. Plus, police are searching for a suspect wanted in a Leslieville break and enter. More on the investigation coming up. And police are looking for a suspect wanted in a sexual assault. Keep it here on CP24 for more on these stories and for more details, head to cp24.com or the CP24 app. Well, police are investigating after shots were fired on a residential street in South Etobicoke Wednesday night. It happened just after 8 o'clock on Uno Drive near Edgecroft Road in the Royal York and Queensway area. A gun was recovered there. You can see it. No injuries were reported, thankfully. Police say the suspect or suspects fled in a vehicle. And Toronto police are working to determine the location of a shooting tonight after a victim showed up at hospital. Police say the male arrived at hospital around 9 o'clock on Wednesday night. There's no word on the extent of injuries. And police say the location of the shooting is not known at this point. Their investigation is ongoing and they're appealing for anyone with information to come forward. To our streets now, a motorcyclist is in hospital with serious injuries after a crash in North York during the Wednesday noon hour. Emergency crews responded to the scene near Yonge Street and Cummer. Around 12:15, the motorcyclist in his 20s was taken to hospital. There's no word on any charges. And police have now released an image of a man wanted in a break and enter in Leslieville. The suspect is described as 30 to 35 with a medium build. He was last seen wearing a black t-shirt, blue shorts, black shoes, a light colored baseball cap, and carrying a green reusable grocery bag. Police say on July 14th, around 2 a.m., a brick was used to smash the glass door at a store near Greenwood and Girard. Money was stolen from the till, along with a few bottles of wine. Anyone with information is urged to call police. And police are asking for your help to find a man who's wanted for sexual assault. Investigators have put out these photos of the man that they say they're searching for. So take a look. A victim telling police they were walking in an alleyway near Steeles and Warden on Saturday when they were shoved to the ground and assaulted. The suspect is described as being between 30 to 40 years old, about 5'8" tall. If you recognize this person or have any information, give police a call. You're watching Toronto's Breaking News, CP24, an update on what's happening with the Billy Bishop Airport and what the Prime Minister has to say coming up.
1: It's no accident we're here.
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5: Prime Minister Mark Carney was asked about the future of Billy Bishop Airport during a news conference in Scarborough Wednesday afternoon after his government chose not to move ahead with the expansion to allow for private jets.
6: We did not have a policy. What we had was an idea that was proposed, and then we did what government should do, which is to consult. And we consulted the people of Toronto. It was very clear result of that consultation, and we took the view, as we stand by, that our investment in Billy Bishop will be for safety reasons, and then set out very clear criteria around noise, around protection of nature, around pristine heritage spots, and others that have to take into account.
5: The federal government halted proposed plans to expand Billy Bishop Airport after a public consultation, which received more than 87,000 responses to the survey. The Ford government was seeking an expansion that would have allowed for commuter jets to land at the airport, which included a bill that allowed it to seize control of Toronto's portion of the airport lands. The Ontario government is putting several large public agencies under the microscope. They'll undergo a review into their efficiency and productivity. It comes amid increased scrutiny of government spending after news that the PC caucus members were billing thousands of dollars in Toronto hotel stays. The LCBO, Workplace Safety and Insurance Board, Metrolinx, Legal Aid, and the Ontario Cannabis Retail Corporation are among the agencies being examined. Treasury Board President and Finance Minister Peter Bethlen Falvey says the goal is to ensure spending is sustainable.
7: I think that every agency should be always, I mean, the boards and CEOs and governments, you know, we report on their bottom line in the budget and in the fall economic statement. So we expect them to have good strategic plans, long-term plans, business plans, and we expect them to have, targets in terms of what they're looking for in terms of margin, in terms of ratios, in terms of sales, customer frontline service quality standards, KPIs, so on and so forth. I think that's good practice. You'd see that in any public company. It holds true for the public sector as well.
5: Bethlen Falvey suggested the government has given the agency some of the idea of the savings it would like to see, but he did not disclose those publicly. You're watching Toronto's Breaking News. CP24 is a hot sale summer for Cineplex. We'll tell you why in moments.
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2: Well, Cineplex is reporting its highest weekend box office revenue of all time, and it's likely thanks to two big summer blockbusters. Spider-Man Brand New Day, which brought in $360 million in its debut, and The Odyssey, which earned $51 million in its fourth weekend. Along with record sales, Cineplex has it recorded its highest ever food service revenue and highest Thursday advance show sales. There's a special new arrival at the Toronto Zoo to tell you about. It's an endangered pygmy hippo calf, and she was born at the zoo on Sunday. Her mom, 13-year-old Kindia, started showing signs of labor around 8:15 Wednesday morning, and a few hours later, the healthy female pygmy hippo was born. The calf started trying to stand within just 15 minutes of birth. Both mom and calf, they're doing well, and they're spending some quality alone time and bonding time together in their little hippo hall. The zoo says it'll share future viewing opportunities on social media at a later date. Very cute. Leila Annie Fernandez playing her first match, the National Bank Open in North York.
3: That's superb.
2: The 23-year-old from Laval, Quebec, topped Mexico's Renata Zarazua, 6-2, 6-2 at Sobeys Stadium. Fernandez represents the last Canadian hope in both the women's and men's singles draws at the annual tennis tournament. You're watching Toronto's Breaking News at CP24. Keep it here on CP24 for more of the city's top stories. Thanks so much for watching.
4: Waiting until midnight to fill up could save you some money at the pumps. Good evening. Drivers across the GTA are expected to get a break with gas prices forecast to drop significantly overnight. Dan McTague of Canadians for Affordable Energy says falling oil prices, fueled by signs of progress toward the reopening of the Strait of Hormuz, are behind the decline. CTV's John Musselman joins us now with more on the drop and how long the relief could last. Hi, John.
5: Hi, Pauline. Yes, if you wait about, I guess, about 27 more minutes, you will see a 9-cent decrease, maybe 10 cents by the time the weekend is over.
6: Motors will get a break at the pump starting at midnight. Prices in the GTA are set to drop by 10 cents per liter.
7: Wait till midnight tonight. Gas will drop from 170 down to 160. We're probably going to get on the Friday, what looks like about a 2-cent decrease for diesel and a 1-cent decrease for gasoline. I think you're going to get another 1-penny decrease. We'll be down to about $1.55 by Sunday.
6: Gas prices have been hovering around $1.70. This could be the lowest prices we've seen since June. U.S. President Donald Trump saying a deal to reopen the Strait of Hormuz is close.
7: It appears that as a result of negotiations or discussions between Oman and Iran in the Persian Gulf and the Straits of Hormuz, that issue may begin to resolve itself. And that, of course, is why markets are now reflecting a lessening of tension, meaning prices are dropping.
6: Meanwhile, motors we spoke to tonight say they welcome any break at the pump.
8: It's been crazy up and down. Like, it's good to see it at 159. Could be a little bit lower, but I'll take the 159 now.
9: How are you feeling overall about it?
8: Good.
10: It's expensive, but I know.
8: If it's fluctuating, but yes, for a full tank of gas, it'll save a lot for a lot of people.
9: For sure.
6: Still, McTague says prices are still about 45 cents a liter higher than they were at the same time last year. But having said that, it could be about $1.50 by the end of August, which is really one of the biggest decreases we've seen since June. Reporting live, I'm John Musselman. Pauline, back to you.
4: All right. Thanks very much, John. We'll have more news in a moment, but first, here's a live look at the city tonight. Nathan Phillips Square there. It is 23 degrees out, and Lindsay Morrison joins us now.
11: Well, Pauline, we enjoyed a beautiful day today, and we've got a clear night ahead with a forecast overnight low of 19 degrees. That is a little warm for an overnight temperature. Watch for a bit of fog developing once we move past midnight here and into the early morning hours. Winds will be light. Tomorrow, it's going to be a hot day.

0: 40 degrees is going to feel more like 38 at the height of the afternoon. And speaking of the afternoon, bit of active weather to talk about. We are going to start off the day with sunshine, but the afternoon brings the opportunity for scattered showers and perhaps some isolated thunderstorms. And it's not our only active day. Coming up, we'll talk about the chance of showers for Friday and maybe even Saturday. That's all ahead. But for now, Pauline, back to you.
1: Okay, thanks, Lindsay. A family is speaking out, desperate for answers in the search for their loved one. Danielle Bartlett hasn't been seen in almost 5 months, and her mother and sisters are hoping someone can help them figure out where she is. CTV's Janice Golding reports.
2: Emotions are high. It's been nearly 5 months since 35-year-old Danielle Bartlett disappeared from her Etobicoke neighborhood. So worried, her mother, Kelly, relocated from New Brunswick.
3: And the minute I found out she was missing, I drove straight through. It's been a nightmare ever since. Just somebody somewhere knows something. Just please, just let her go. Bring her home to us. We need her.
2: Danielle is her middle daughter. The family says back in March, her life was on the up. She had a new place in Mimico and was going back to school and had a new puppy.
3: Her puppy's the key. She would never have left the puppy alone.
4: She was always in contact with my dad, no matter what. As soon as my dad would message her, she would right away get back to him. And the fact that she's not reaching out to him tells us that there's something wrong. She would have never gone this long ever without contact.
3: Contacting anybody.
4: This is completely out of her character.
2: Family and friends are doing what they can to raise awareness. There are posters all over the area around Royal York Road and Stanley Avenue, on Lakeshore and around Humber Bay. This is Sister Chelsea's fourth visit to Toronto from New Brunswick.
4: We're just trying to get through every day and just keep sharing her beautiful face.
2: Toronto police last issued a missing persons release on Danielle in April. At the time, they said she was last seen March 20th around 7:30 at night near Lakeshore Boulevard West and Albert Avenue. Her family says while her hair may have changed, her tattoos are distinctive. They include a flower on her left wrist, the word trouble on her left forearm, wings on her neck, a semicolon on her left wrist, a sparrow bird on her right foot, and the word queen on her right forearm. Danielle's sisters and mother miss her terribly.
4: Every day you wake up and it's ground zero again, and mentally it's taken a toll on all of us physically, but we're going to wake up every day and we're going to fight for Danielle because she's our third. We need her.
3: This is my middle. It's my middle cub. I used to say my three cubs. I just want her home. I need her home.
2: They're hoping any day now the right piece of information leads to Danielle being found safe. There is an active Facebook group and online fundraiser to keep search efforts going. We reached out to Toronto Police for an update on the investigation and are waiting to hear back. Beth McDonnell, CTV News.
1: A brief court appearance was held today for a man charged with killing a Toronto police officer. 19-year-old Nicholas Bennett appeared via video from his hospital room. The Toronto teen is charged with first-degree murder, accused of fatally shooting Constable Mark Pinizzotto during a raid on an apartment on June 11th. Bennett was shot multiple times by police during the incident. It's alleged that Bennett was among a group of young men who had been recruited into a gun-for-hire network. He currently faces charges relating to two other shootings. Today, court heard that Bennett had formally retained a defense lawyer. His next court date is September 16th, again via video. More than 500 people have been arrested and over 4,000 charges have been laid in a Toronto police crackdown on retail thefts. The investigation, which began nearly 2 years ago, focused on repeated retail crime in North Etobicoke. Footage released of one incident showing several suspects entering an LCBO location and leaving with multiple carts and bags containing alcohol. Police say that more than $1.6 million worth of stolen merchandise has been recovered as part of the investigation.
5: Our investigations show that many of those involved are not first-time offenders. In fact, of the arrested made 259 cleared multiple cases, demonstrating that repeat and prolific offenders are out there and active in their criminal activities. These offenders are often also connected to larger organized crime networks involved in the distribution and resale of stolen goods. That's why tackling these crimes is so significant.
1: Police say the Retail Theft Enforcement Initiative remains ongoing and investigators are actively trying to identify other suspects. From e-bikes to EVs, lithium-ion batteries power an increasing number of products. And tonight, the city's fire chief is again sounding the alarm about the dangers of fires caused by these batteries. It comes after two fires in the past 2 days, one of which sent several people to hospital. CTV's Janice Golding reports.
6: After a two-alarm blaze on the seventh floor of an Etobicoke high-rise today, Toronto Fire once again highlighted the dangers associated with lithium-ion batteries. Toronto's fire chief showing us exactly what firefighters are dealing with in a social media post today, while officials on the ground told the media how much more frequently they're battling lithium-ion battery blazes.
7: Toronto Fire has responded to 76 lithium-ion battery incidents over the course of this year. That's an increase of 35%. That also includes 14 injuries and two fatalities involved with those incidences.
6: Just yesterday, the chief posted about another lithium-ion battery fire, this one on the eighth floor of an apartment building on Ontario Street.
8: I have stated that the greatest, fastest evolving, growing public fire safety risk in the city is lithium-ion battery fires.
6: In this interview from last month, the chief declared these batteries, which are used on micro-mobility devices like e-bikes and electric scooters, a huge safety risk for his crews and the public.
8: Especially if you're living in an apartment unit and if it is blocking your exit, if that goes into thermal runaway and catches fire, you will not escape.
6: To give you some context, Toronto Fire is reporting that in 2022, when they first started recording data, there were 23 lithium-ion battery fires. Last year, there were 71. And so far in 2026, we've already seen more than that, with 76 incidents with 5 months left in the year.
7: Proper disposal and storage of these units, charging of these units, can cause incidences.
6: Chief Jessup says he is now working on regulatory change with the federal government and the Ontario Fire Marshal's Office. Namely, the chief wants mandatory certification and testing for lithium-ion batteries coming into the country from retailers like eBay and Amazon.
0: In the meantime, Toronto Fire says the city is doing what it can by raising public awareness about the dangers of lithium-ion batteries and telling people what they can do to protect themselves. Janice Golding, CTV News.
1: And coming up on CTV News, tributes continue to pour in following the passing of former CTV News chief anchor Lloyd Robertson. We'll have more on Robertson's legacy after the break.
0: Well, it's looking like a very humid Thursday ahead. In fact, it's going to feel like 40 in some areas, so that could help fuel the possibility of some thunderstorms in the afternoon. Those sunset times creeping closer to 8:33 p.m. is when you can expect the sun to go down tomorrow. It's a busy weekend ahead. Lots going on in the city once more, including Taste of the Danforth. Here's a look at what you can expect the next few days. Sunday looks awesome. We'll take you through the 7-day forecast after the break.
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5: We're back with a live look at the city skyline right now. It is 23 degrees. That's what we're seeing outside. Here's Lindsay Morrison with all of our weather details. Lindsay?
6: Pauline, we are going to begin by letting you know that weather is brought to you by the Presler Law Firm Injury Lawyers. You don't pay unless they win. Well, after some soggy weather at times over the long weekend, we have enjoyed some pretty dry conditions as of late. Lots of sunshine yesterday, the day before that, and of course today. But things are going to change as we make our way into tomorrow, Friday, and possibly Saturday as well. So here's a look at the forecast radar. We're going to pause this a couple of times. Again, bit of sunshine to start off your day tomorrow. Might be some fog in the morning. There's around 3 p.m. So you can see some scattered showers, maybe some embedded thunderstorms in there too. Any sunshine that we have tomorrow could help potentially fuel storms and active weather. Into the day on Friday, a bit more widespread as far as the cloud cover is concerned. Chance of showers in the morning and then again in the afternoon. So it's a few rounds of active weather, maybe a thunderstorm once again. And then into the day on Saturday, it is worth pointing out that some scattered wet weather could be there, but I do expect that a good portion of the day will be dry and there will be some sun. Tonight's lows, as you can see, in the teens in most areas, but close to 20 degrees for Toronto and Hamilton, 20 degrees proper in Niagara Falls and Kingston. That's becoming a bit uncomfortable for sleeping, so you might need to turn on the AC or perhaps a fan for the overnight hours tonight. Tomorrow, those air conditioning units are going to be working overtime because we are forecasting a high of 30 degrees, feeling more like 38. And as mentioned, lots of sunshine in the morning once that fog burns off. And again, a little bit of fog is expected in some areas for tomorrow morning. Daytime highs, as mentioned, hot. And those temperatures and the Humidex values, again, could help fuel thunderstorm activity in the afternoon, especially hot for parts of the GTA. 30 degrees tomorrow in Caledon as well as Ajax. You will find it slightly cooler and perhaps a little more unsettled the further north you are from the GTA. But it's also looking like a 30 degree day tomorrow in areas like Perth, Ontario. 7 day forecast. All right, let's talk about Friday. A high of around 28 degrees. Seasonal 27 for Saturday. That chance of showers, but again, dry periods and the sun should be shining. Sunday looking fabulous. Wall-to-wall sunshine. We are back into the possibility of showers for early next week. Temperatures remain pretty consistent both daytime and overnight. That's your look at the forecast. Pauline, back to you.
5: Thanks, Lindsay. For decades, he was the face of television news in this country. Former CTV News chief anchor and senior editor Lloyd Robertson has died at the age of 92. As CTV's Mike Walker reports, Robertson is being remembered by those who worked with him, both for his broadcasting skills and for the person he was off the air.
7: Live, face to face with.
8: From his reassuring presence to his iconic catchphrase.
7: So that's the kind of day it's been on.
8: Lloyd Robertson is being remembered by generations of Torontonians who tuned in every night as a trusted and dedicated journalist.
9: He was so professional. I think he was a wonderful representative of journalism in Canada.
10: He was a fantastic news anchor, very comforting and able to deliver the news in a very reassuring way.
8: Robertson was the first journalist to be inducted into Canada's Walk of Fame in 2007. It's here some longtime viewers are reflecting on his legacy as the chief anchor of CTV National News.
11: He was an excellent professional, very highly regarded,
0: Very knowledgeable.
8: Tributes echoed at the Markham Park named in Robertson's honor in the city where he lived for years and was involved in the community.
11: Yeah, I always remember him. He was a great guy. I love listening to him.
8: To colleagues, he was generous, considerate, and a mentor to a generation of journalists. Former CTV News president Wendy Freeman says Robertson pushed for equality in the newsroom.
12: And it was really important for him that women be promoted at a time when women weren't promoted. 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
8: CTV national anchor Sandy Ronaldo worked closely with Robertson for decades. 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
13: When Lloyd came on side, suddenly we were legitimate. We were big. We were grand. And we knew that we were unstoppable. With Lloyd at the helm.
14: We were competitors. There's no doubt about that. But we were friends.
8: Former CBC chief correspondent Peter Mansbridge described Robertson as a great friend and journalist.
14: In the sports world, they talk about GOATs, right? Greatest of all time. Lloyd was a GOAT. He was our GOAT in the broadcast business.
8: Adding, it's a day to celebrate a remarkable career that had an impact.
15: The city of Markham lowering flags outside City Hall today in honor of Lloyd Robertson. He was 92. Mike Walker, CTV News.
5: To Queen's Park now, where the premier has called three by-elections to fill empty seats in the GTHA. Candidates have hit the ground running with voters in York Simcoe, Scarborough Southwest, and Hamilton East Stony Creek going to the polls in just under 30 days. CTV's Queen's Park Bureau Chief Siobhan Morris has the details.
6: The race in Scarborough Southwest officially underway. It's one of three Ontario ridings with by-elections set for September 3rd. New Democrats have been pounding the pavement for months to hang on in Scarborough after the departure of their former deputy leader.
16: I will fight for our home because we are done waiting. We are done and we are coming to get our fair share.
6: York Simcoe voters will cast ballots to replace Caroline Mulrooney in a reliably blue part of the province. The fiercest battle may be in Hamilton East Stony Creek after the retirement of the Minister of Sport.
17: We know the PCs are feeling the heat. We have a real chance of change here.
6: Liberal Hino Dosing was runner-up in last year's province-wide vote. He'll try again. Now with former longtime NDP MPP Monique Taylor in the mix.
18: So if I can have a motion.
6: Against Hamilton City Councillor Jeff Beattie for the Progressive Conservatives. But challengers think a string of government spending scandals could make all the difference.
17: That's the first thing I hear at most doors is that unhappiness with the mismanagement of the taxpayer dollar.
19: And transforming.
6: Ontario's finance minister and acting Treasury Board president wouldn't get into whether that will hurt his party on election day.
20: What I'm focused on, have been since day one, is making sure taxpayer money is managed carefully.
6: Peter Bethlen-Falvey triggering spending reviews of eight provincial agencies, including Supply Ontario, the LCBO, and Metrolinx.
20: Looking at all aspects of their business, can they do it better? Is there opportunities for continuous improvement? We'll be sitting down with each one of them to go through what we think is a reasonable ask on behalf of government.
6: Those targets aren't being shared with the public. The opposition leader sees it all as a distraction.
21: You want to find efficiencies? You want to save the taxpayer a few dollars? Start by not taking the dollars out of their pocket and spending it on things like private jets and luxury hotel suites.
6: The finance minister says he doesn't know if government MPPs have paid back tens of thousands of dollars worth of hotel stays initially billed to taxpayers. The premier has said that that's his expectation. At Queen's Park, Siobhan Morris, CTV News.
5: The Prime Minister was in Toronto today to announce a $2.7 billion investment in rental housing here in the city. Under the deal with the City of Toronto, the federal government will invest more than 18 housing projects over the next 3 years, aiming to deliver over 5,600 new rental units, including some 1,800 affordable, supportive, or rent-controlled homes. Carney made the announcement in Scarborough, promising $25 billion in investments to double the pace of construction of over 500,000 units a year. And the Fed's also coming through with vital funding for a beloved Toronto street festival. Organizers for the Taste of the Danforth announced tonight that for the first time in the festival's history, all three levels of government are standing behind the event. Ottawa is giving $100,000 towards this year's festival, which is happening this week.
1: You know, there were people that were NDP, conservative liberals, and they said, hey, we can't agree upon much, but we can agree that it's important and symbolic to have this iconic festival come back. And we can't argue with that. It's really something that, regardless of your political persuasion, regardless of the level of the government, you know, the province, with Premier Ford, the mayor, Chow, they said, our people have told us that it's important and we're going to put our money where our beliefs are. And, you know, it just took a little longer for the feds.
5: The announcement comes after local politicians and community leaders sent an open letter to the Prime Minister expressing their, quote, profound disappointment that Ottawa was not providing funding. And still ahead on CTV News, it took extra innings, but the Blue Jays finished their series against the Astros with a win. We'll have the highlights just ahead.
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5: In sports, the Toronto Blue Jays played the rubber match in their series against the Astros this afternoon, and it would take extra innings to decide the winner.
36: Batters facing relievers in back-to-back nights.
37: Ernie with a drive, out to left field and deep, and he'll watch it go!
5: The game was tied at 3 in the 10th when Ernie Clement belted a 2-run homer. The Astros got one back in the bottom of the inning, but that was all, and Toronto picked up a 5-4 win. The Jays are in Chicago tomorrow afternoon for a makeup game against the Cubs. The Toronto Raptors have made a move as they prepare for the coming season. The team has signed Andre Jackson Jr. Terms of the deal were not disclosed. The former Milwaukee Buck averaged 2.4 points and 1.5 rebounds over 48 games last season. The 6'6", 206-pound guard scored in double digits twice. The University of Connecticut alum has played 172 games in the NBA, all with the Bucks. Toronto also signed center Trey Jemison III to a two-way contract today. And stay with us. More news ahead.
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4: Oh, this one here, it's beautiful.
6: Even with 85 years separating them, a shared love of art is forging a fast friendship between Romy and Betty.
4: I must say, I'm doing a good job.
6: This intergenerational summer camp pairs children with senior citizens. It's a unique give and take, a way for seniors to shake things up a bit, while the children benefit from knowledge and wisdom that can only be gained over a lifetime.
4: Well, that looks pretty good.
6: Do these paintings portray a sunrise or a sunset? It might very well depend on where you're at in life.
7: Seniors will, like, tell me stories, and I, like, think the stories are, like, really interesting.
4: I'm sight impaired, and so it's difficult for me to do any artistry, but I want to try. And this young lady helped me.
6: The camp is back by popular demand after a successful trial run last summer.
8: A lot of our seniors that are here either don't have families, or the families that they do have live far away. So being able to bring children in helps with that social isolation that some of them experience. And honestly, just with the emotional and social stimulation, the kids are very helpful for our seniors' mental health.
6: The day's events ending with a friendly watermelon eating competition. You're never too old to laugh at yourself, and you're never too young to make a lifelong memory.
4: Oh, I think it gives us a boost. It helped us remember when we were young.
6: Corey Baird, CTV News, Toronto.
5: And that's our report for this evening. 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For Lindsay Morrison and all of us here at CTV News, thanks for watching. I'm Pauline Chan. We'll see you tomorrow.

0: following breaking news out of Mississauga this morning where the SIU has been called after a police-involved shooting, leaving one person with life-threatening injuries. Details just ahead.
1: New numbers show GTA housing prices were down last month, pointing towards a trend that could set the stage for more price stability in the second half of this year.
0: And for the first time in history, the largest street festival in the country is getting funding from all three levels of government. This comes as Ottawa announces last-minute boosts for the Taste of the Danforth. Hey, good morning, Toronto. Welcome to CP24 Breakfast. Thanks so much for joining us on this Thursday, August the 6th. I'm Jennifer Shung.
1: I'm Mick Dixon. Yeah, appreciate you being here and hope your day is getting off to a good start. Let's take you outside now. We're going to be joining Jess in about an hour's time. She's going to be joining us live from Ashbridges this morning. Lots to get to. But in terms of the conditions right now, you know, take a look at that. A couple ducks out on the water there. And yes, those are ducks or geese, perhaps, but not, you know, wakeboarders. 20 degrees. Feels like 25 already. So there's already some humidity in the air. Pretty warm start to your day weather-wise. And, you know, again, feeling like 25. In terms of the high today, looks like we're going to get to 30. And it was another warm one yesterday, so it's going to feel similar to that. Things cool down a little bit into Friday and Saturday over the weekend. But again, brilliant sun right now. Sun's coming up in about 10 minutes' time. And when we get to the peak today, we're going to be in that 30-degree range.
0: Okay, weather is nice, but how are the roads? Maytel at the traffic center has the answer. Maytel, a lot of construction going on still.
2: Well, thankfully, while I was on my way in, the construction was being wrapped up eastbound 401 heading into Scarborough. So that is a bit of relief. But there is some construction opposite end, the westbound side of the 401. Out through Morningside, it looks like it is still single file. There's also a stalled vehicle being reported somewhere in this mix as well. But in any event, you've got to back up westbound 401 from White out towards Morningside, where you can see these guys are finally picking up those cones. Like I mentioned, on the 401 eastbound through Brimley towards McCowan, that overnight construction wrapped up pretty early today, so that's some good news. 401 through Weston, both directions, just starting to pick up with some volume. Eastbound Gardner into downtown still looks pretty good. Back to you.
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0: And we are following breaking news this morning. One man has life-threatening injuries after an officer-involved shooting in Mississauga.
1: It happened in the Winston Churchill and Burnhamthorpe area shortly after midnight. According to Peel Police, Toronto police officers were conducting an investigation when the violence broke out. Three people are currently in custody, and a Toronto police officer has been taken to hospital with what we understand are minor injuries. Police say the SAU has invoked its mandate and that residents should expect to see a heavy police presence, as you can see here now, in that area.
0: Meantime, police are also investigating after shots were fired on a residential street in Etobicoke.
1: This happened just after 8 o'clock last night on Uno Drive near Edgecroft Road. That's in the Royal York and Queensway area. No injuries reported, but as you see, a firearm was found on the ground at the scene. Police say the suspect or suspects took off in a vehicle.
0: And police are working to determine the location of a shooting last night that left a victim showing up at the hospital.
1: Yeah, the police said the man arrived at hospital about 9 o'clock last night. No word on the extent of the injuries, and police say the location of the shooting isn't known either. The investigation continues, and police say they're asking anybody with information to contact them.
0: Police have released an image of a man wanted in a break and enter in Leslieville.
1: The suspect describes about 30 to 35 years old, with a medium build. He was last seen wearing a black t-shirt, blue shorts, black shoes, and a light-colored baseball cap, and also carrying a green reusable grocery bag. Police say on July 14th at about 2 o'clock in the morning, a brick was used to smash the glass door of a store near Greenwood and Girard. Money was stolen from the till, along with a few bottles of wine. Anybody with information is being asked to call police.
0: And police are asking for your help to find a man wanted for a sexual assault.
1: Police are releasing these photos of the man they're searching for. A victim telling police they were walking in an alleyway near Steeles and Warden on Saturday when they were shoved to the ground and assaulted. The suspect describes about 30 to 40 years old, around 5'8". Call police or Crime Stoppers if you have any information. Well, today's the day to top up your tanks.
0: The price of gas fell about 12 cents a liter overnight to near $1.59. The relief at the pumps comes as oil prices are also down on word of progress toward reopening the Strait of Hormuz to tanker traffic.
4: What we are looking at are prices we haven't seen since about the 20, 25th or 26th of June. That's been a month and a half. We spent the summer, certainly July, which is far more expensive, but it appears that as a result of negotiations or discussions between Oman and Iran in the Persian Gulf and the Straits of Hormuz, that issue may begin to resolve itself. And that, of course, is why markets are now reflecting a lessening of tension, meaning prices are dropping.
1: And on that, diesel prices also down about 9 cents to $2.08 a liter.
0: The GTA housing market cooled in July after a run of four straight months with year-over-year gains.
1: The region saw nearly 6,000 homes change hands last month, down 0.9% from the same month last year. Treb says the average selling price decreased 4.5% year-over-year to $1,004,000, while the composite benchmark price was down 4.6%. There were about 14,500 new listings on the market last month. That's down 18% from last year.
0: Well, the Ontario government is putting several large public agencies under the microscope.
1: They'll undergo a review into the efficiency and productivity. It comes amid increased scrutiny of government spending after news that PC caucus members were billing thousands in Toronto hotel stays. The LCBO, Workplace Safety and Insurance Board, Metrolinx, Legal Aid, and the Ontario Cannabis Retail Corporation are among the agencies now being examined. Treasury Board President and Finance Minister Peter Bethanfalvy says the goal is to ensure that spending is sustainable.
5: Everything's on the table. I don't want to candy coat it. Everything's on the table. You know, Canadians and Ontarians are always looking at their expenses. Governments have to do the same thing. I'm very proud of the fact that the Ontario Public Service is delivering exceptional services. And as I highlighted in the budget in 2026 on page 141, we have the leanest Ontario Public Service civil service in the land. That's done by using productivity tools, retraining, reskilling, looking at spans of control, looking at procedures and policies that can be done more efficiently in other ways. So everything's on the table.
0: And Ontario NDP leader Marit Stiles says she has concerns about the government's review plan.
6: If this is simply an excuse for the government to distract from their own scandals, let me tell you this. You want to find efficiencies? You want to save the taxpayer a few dollars? Start by not taking the dollars out of their pocket and spending it on things like private jets and luxury hotel suites. Like, let's start with holding your own government to account and your own government MPPs.
1: Now, Bethanfalvy also suggests that the government has given the agency some idea of the savings it would like to see, but he didn't share those publicly.
0: Premier Doug Ford has called by-elections in three ridings.
1: Yeah, a writ has now been issued for by-elections in Scarborough Southwest, York Simcoe, and Hamilton East Stoney Creek. Elections must be called on a Wednesday and held the fifth Thursday after the writ's issue. That means voting day coming up in these by-elections will be September 3rd.
0: And Ontario NDP leader Marit Stiles says her party is ready for the by-elections.
6: As I like to say to people, you know, by-elections are a great opportunity for the people of Ontario to say enough is enough to Doug Ford and the Conservatives. People are out there that I'm talking to, and we have been knocking on doors in Scarborough, in Hamilton, for many months now, and people are saying very clearly they are struggling just to pay the bills, just to pay for basics like food, while Doug Ford is living the sweet life.
1: And interim Ontario Liberal leader John Fraser welcomed the by-elections while speaking alongside his party's candidate for the race in Hamilton East Stoney Creek.
7: It's an opportunity for Ontarians and people here in Hamilton East Stoney Creek to send a message to Ford, which is enough. We need change. Enough of the scandal. Enough of the waste. And I know here has been working hard for the last couple of years, brought it close in the last election. And so we're going to work hard. I'm just going to work hard. To get him elected and send him to Queen's Park.
0: And voting day for all three ridings is September the 3rd.
1: Okay, let's talk some sports. Tennis specifically right now, as Leila Fernandez played her first match at the National Bank Open in North York last night.
8: That's superb.
0: Mm-hmm. Great. The 23-year-old from Laval, Quebec, topped Mexico's Renata Zarazua 6-2, 6-2 at Sobeys Stadium. Fernandez represents the last Canadian hope in both the women's and men's singles draws at the annual tennis tournament. She will play her next match tomorrow afternoon.
1: Well, how about this? Cineplex is reporting its highest weekend box office revenue of all time.
0: Mm-hmm. It's likely thanks to two summer blockbusters. We're talking Spider-Man, Brand New Day, which Nick saw, and my kids as well. That brought in $360 million in its debut, and The Odyssey, Christopher Nolan's mythic masterpiece, which earned $51 million in its fourth weekend. Along with record sales, Cineplex says it's recorded its highest ever food service revenue and highest Thursday advance show sales as well. Mm-hmm.
1: The theater definitely was packed on Sunday when we watched. I thought it was just because it was a rainy day, but of course, Spider-Man was a big movie, so massive sales for Cineplex. Meantime, the pedestrian path on the Gordie Howe International Bridge, it's now open.
0: So for more, CTV's Sanjay Maru has the latest from Windsor.
9: As people get their first opportunity to cross the Gordie Howe Bridge on foot or by bicycle, it's all smiles.
10: We're so glad to be intermingling with our Canadian neighbors.
9: A little bit of song.
11: We stand on guard for
9: and even a few gifts for the first American to cross into Windsor via the newly opened multi-use path.
12: We want to congratulate you on being the first, and we want you to come back and join us again for an overnight stay, dinner on us, and an exclusive experience.
13: Thank you so much, Gordon. You said
12: yes,
13: Gordon.
12: It is.
13: Thank you.
12: Pleasure.
13: Yes. All right. Thank you.
12: Congratulations.
13: Thank you. All right.
9: Wheelchairs permitted, little ones in strollers, and even a few unicycles spotted on opening day.
14: Going down it was super nice, so I'm really happy about the decline.
9: Ahead of the path's 8 a.m. opening, extensive lineups had formed on both sides of the border, with people hoping to be among the historic first group to access the pedestrian and cycling trail. But by 8:15, mass entry was paused as the trail reached its capacity of 250 people. For the remainder of the day, people were allowed to trickle in, but only as others exited.
15: And the midway point, the halfway mark on this multi-use path, has really become a gathering spot of sorts, not just because of the incredible view of the Detroit River, but because of this placard marking the international boundary between Canada and the United States.
9: Many here on opening day say this pathway, which gives users free access between both countries, serves as a symbol of unity.
16: I grew up where you could just go to Canada for shopping for a day, and now, you know, with all of the restrictions and things like that, and then the tensions, hopefully through this bridge, we're going to see it. We've been walking past saying good morning, seeing people with their Canada shirts on. So, you know, it takes people to heal the wounds.
1: Funny, I guess if you live in that area, mm-hmm. on either side of the border, you're kind of used to it. But, you know, if you want to, like, hop on the bridge and take a bike ride or a walk, you've got to bring your passport.
0: Yeah.
1: You have to remember that, because they're going to be checking passports,
0: for
1: whether you're walking or cycling.
0: That's
1: or unicycling, as that one guy did.
0: Unicycling, yeah. You better have pockets in the back of your shirt or pants. Mm-hmm. That's what those bike shorts are for.
1: I like the idea, though. It looks like a lot of fun, and what a great span, and a really amazing-looking bridge, too.
0: Mm-hmm. Yeah. All right, when we come back, this is pretty exciting. The Taste of the Danforth is one sleep away, and we want to know if you'll be heading to Greektown this weekend.
1: What are your plans? Join the conversation. We'll kick it off next here on CP24 Breakfast.
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7: Okay, live shot off the top of the CN Tower this morning. And yeah, the sun is coming up later these days, but it doesn't seem like it's bursting through the clouds at this point there. Everything seems a little shaded. 6:15 on your Thursday morning. 20 degrees, though, feeling like 25. So already a really warm one out there today. And by the time we reach our daytime high, we're going to be looking to hit about 30. Once you factor in the humidity, it's going to feel significantly warmer than that. Also understand there's a bit of a risk of a potential some shower activity as well today. So keep that in mind. Another warm day on tap on this Thursday, so we'll keep you posted.
8: Well, the federal government has come through with funding for the Taste of the Danforth Festival.
7: Yeah, organizers announcing last night for the first time in the festival's history that all three levels of government are standing together behind the event. Ottawa contributing $100,000 toward this year's festival, which is happening again over the next 3 days starting tomorrow. The announcement comes after local politicians and community leaders sent an open letter to Prime Minister Carney expressing their, quote, profound disappointment that Ottawa was not providing funding. Festival lead Howard Lichtman telling CP24, the funding is important given the cost for policing and security.
9: But there's also the logistics that people don't think about, the cost of the porta potties, the cost of cleaning the streets, the cost of generators. We have four stages with over 400 performers. We have, you know, thanks to the kindness and support, we've got Paul Engwall of the Tragically Hip. All of these things, you know, don't come free. But the festival is free because it's all about the community coming together and celebrating together. And we say, you know, come for the food because there's, you know, 24 different ethnic foods along the street, but also come for the fun. And fun sometimes costs money to make people happy and have fun.
8: Okay, so they have the money this time and hopefully enough security. Let's just hope the weather is agreeable. Taste of the Danforth begins tomorrow and runs through Sunday.
7: Mm-hmm.
10: And we want you to join the conversation. Will you be going to the Taste of the Danforth this weekend? If so, is it a summer tradition that you're excited to have back? Or maybe will it be your first time checking it out? Perhaps you're still weary of festival safety. Email us at now@cb24.com and we'll share some of those responses this morning. Mm-hmm. I don't feel afraid to go to any of these things. Mm-hmm. I feel like it's okay. It's fine. I don't mm-hmm. know. I'm not, it doesn't concern me. I was at the Taste of Little Italy right before everything happened at Salsa and Sinclair, and it seemed really busy, and I always wonder if things are going to happen in these really, really busy environments, but it doesn't stop me from going anywhere, because you can't just sit at home scared. You just can't.
8: No.
7: Absolutely.
8: No. Yeah, you can't let, you know, world events or terrorists, that's what they rely on, you know, make you hostage, even though the shooting at Salsa and Sinclair was not terrorism, but it does make people fearful, right? And once my kids heard about it, and I asked them if they wanted to go to, you know, Toronto Outdoor Art Fair, they're like, no, we're scared, you know? So it's going to be hard convincing them, especially with all they see on the news. I used to go to Taste of the Danforth every year when I was young, and that kind of changed once I moved back to Toronto. Usually weekends were up north, so unfortunately I do miss out on a lot of the summer festivals. But I'm happy to be there on Friday, giving our viewers and everyone kind of a sample of what's in store for this year after that two-year hiatus.
7: Yeah, and I'm looking forward to you bringing all that food back, which I know you won't actually do. But yeah, Taste of the Danforth is amazing. I mean, my brother, you know, lives in that area, and so like being able to go down there and actually find a place to park, which is can be very difficult over this weekend in particular, is challenging. But the smells, the sounds, the sights, you know, the everything's, you know, cooking out on those hot grills, all these amazing foods, whether it's Greek food or other, you know, all week this week we've been sort of promoting sort of the multicultural element to Taste of the Danforth that used to sound to be just all Greek. That's kind of evolving and changing, and it's pretty exciting. And just, you know, there's amazing crowds, and, you know, listening to Howard Lichtman, he's been in our studio for the last several days, not on camera, but just sort of behind the scenes with the various guests here. And he's been talking up, you know, Paul Langlois from the Tragically Hip being there, some of the other performers have coming. I mean, you've got some serious acts. And so again, it's a free festival. You can go and watch the bands, watch performers. You don't have to buy food, but I find when you go to Taste of the Danforth, it's very hard when everything, the aromas of all the food coming from all the restaurants and sort of setups that people have there, not to buy food is a, it's a real, real challenge.
10: At the Taste of Little Italy, I couldn't find any Italian food.
8: Really?
10: I'm telling you, it was all churros, all tacos.
8: Wow.
10: I couldn't find a slice of pizza or a pasta to save my life.
8: Interesting.
7: That's funny. Yeah.
10: Isn't it?
8: Oh my goodness.
7: Yeah. Wow. Well, that talks about the sort of evolving, you know,
8: nature of
7: demographics in the city and everything else as well there. But yeah, Taste of the Danforth. Mm-hmm. It's packed. It can be hot and sweaty, and it can certainly weather dependent can be a thing as well, right? Excuse me, because you don't want to be, you know, necessarily standing in the rain. But boy, they've really packed a lot in there, and you can see the fact that the federal government have, you know, kicked in $100,000 as well this year. Mm-hmm. Just how all levels of government are sort of seeing the importance and seeing the return of Taste of the Danforth this weekend
10: and security for sure.
7: Well, that's obviously part of it, right? Is just to keep, because you know, back to Jen's point, like about how your kids are feeling. If people can feel or see. Safety elements. I mean, I remember, I hate that we have to talk about these things, but I remember when they first started parking garbage trucks, you know, at the ends of the streets that they blocked them off. Those are effectively barriers to stop people from driving through, right? I mean, that's a reality that we live with now. But I remember the first time seeing that, you know, years ago. It's like, okay, they put them there. That, there's a cost to that. There's a cost to policing. There's a cost to security. There's a cost to fencing. It all adds up.
8: Yeah.
7: But if you want to have these kind of festivals available on so many weekends, so many different things to do, this is the cost. But
10: like Taylor Swift spent, I think, $100,000 on just police alone to secure Madison Square Garden. So I can only imagine what it costs to secure, you know, the Danforth for a couple of blocks or St. Clair for a couple of blocks. It seems like a lot.
8: But I feel like it is a necessary deterrent for people to not, you know, pull stunts like what happened on Sausalito and St. Clair, because that presence does help. Every time, you know, you go to a country with an Olympic event, FIFA, you see more, an increased police presence, and that does help.
7: We saw it, you know, over those six matches and the whole fan fest, even, you know, in Toronto last month, you know, it was definitely, it felt secure. Yeah. It was secure. Mm-hmm. There were effectively no real major occurrences or skirmishes, which is a real relief. So,
10: I thought police were going to be walking around with actual visible guns, and
8: they do
10: I thought
8: that Paris was
10: I know, but I thought they were changing that here.
8: Like,
10: I thought
8: not allowed to?
10: No, I thought that the police were going to be more
7: More visibly like in that tactical mode.
10: Yeah.
7: Huh. No, that seems like
10: I feel like I heard them talking about that at the beginning of the summer.
7: Yeah, I don't know. I just I'm not sure that we're kind of ready almost for that.
8: For
7: like
8: that.
7: We don't have that European mindset yet where you see that, or like even in Israel, you know, et cetera, like different countries, right? Where there are much more open, you know, obvious, you know, police threat in, and a threat or sort of deterrent factor, depending on sort of how you see that. So again, Taste of the Danforth kicking off this weekend. Jen will be down there Friday morning. You're going to sample so much and see so much. Yeah, that's going to be.
8: Strap on the feeding
7: bag. You ready for that?
8: Jenny Bear's ready. Gobble, gobble.
10: You need your elastic waistband.

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19: Okay, welcome back. Time for your morning smile. And we kick things off with a surprise fit for a 4-year-old relationship.
20: I'm literally so confused.
21: What? You know, the squeals of laughter there. Delina was told to hit record when she got home, and for good reason. She opened the door to her house that was filled with balloons, photos, and her boyfriend dressed up as a little boy licking a lollipop. He really leaned into their relationship being 4 years old. I see, so he's 4 years old. Okay.
19: That's creative.
21: Wow.
22: He cheaped out on the flowers and got
21: kind of a 4-year-old birthday. But he hired Spider-Man.
22: Wow. Slash his brother.
19: He basically gave himself his own birthday party.
21: You can definitely look at it that way.
19: Right?
21: Yeah. That's like what I remember my brother and I gave my parents a VCR for Christmas because they wouldn't buy one. So we're like, here you go.
19: Oh, that's
21: now we've
19: funny.
21: Got a VCR.
19: Aw, yeah. That's cute, though. Yeah.
22: It's a little strange, no? It's a little like a kink. Dress up as a 4-year-old.
21: Whatever floats
19: no
21: your Spider-Man balloon.
19: Yeah. Okay, so, well, go on, Nick.
21: Well, from balloons to a pinata party now, and this girl really takes matters into her own hands.
19: Yeah, someone signed her up for the WWE. Who needs a stick when you've got an elbow? After a quick tap, this no-nonsense party-goer goes in for an elbow drop like she's Randy Savage himself.
21: Yeah.
19: Lucky for everyone else, she broke into the hole, and they were able to dig out all the candy.
21: There you go.
22: Lucky.
21: Yeah, I love that. She just like lined that thing up and
22: but she did the
21: dropped the hammer. Yeah.
19: Oh, yeah.
21: That really takes me back
19: to
21: the
19: cool
21: when it was called WWF, not even WWE.
22: Right.
21: Because Randy Macho Man Savage in the WWF era.
19: Totally.
21: But yeah, great elbow drop there. All right, if you have a morning smile, share it with us now at cb24.com. We're back, 6:30 headlines, right after this. Maytel's phone on the back.

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0: Breaking news out of Mississauga this morning. You can see all the crime tape up. SIU has been called in after a police-involved shooting has left one person with life-threatening injuries. You can see our crew live on the scene. A heavy police presence and SIU. We'll get an update momentarily.
1: And finally, a welcome sight for drivers this morning. Gas prices are down 10 cents per liter on average at most GTA gas stations.
0: All right, so good morning and thanks for joining us here on CB24 Breakfast, Thursday, August the 5th. I hope you're having a good day so far. I'm Nick Dixon.
1: And I'm Jennifer Shung. Glad you're with us. Right now, let's take you outside for a look at your weather forecast. 20 degrees, feels like 25. Definitely a mild morning and a clear start to your day, but that's going to change later this afternoon. We could see some rainfall. We'll find out more details from Jess Smith in the 7 o'clock hour. But right now, very comfortable, very mild. Good to get outside and do some activities. As for the UV index, we'll have those details for you later as well, but it's going to be sunny for most of the day.
0: Final topic on the roads. Maytel joins us live with the traffic situation.
2: Thanks, guys. Good morning. Well, it looks like it is a busy one still on the 401 westbound. It's mainly heavy from Port Union out through Morningside. You can see this is through Morningside where it really does open up. That's because of those pylons. They finally picked up all of them and overnight construction is wrapped up. But just behind that, you've got this delay from White's through to Morningside where it does finally open up. 401 through the middle of the city, it is really starting to pack up. Both directions through Weston, you can see getting pretty heavy, especially East Collectors out towards the 400 ramps. Eastbound on the Gardner, also much heavier now. Since our last check, it was quite wide open before. Now it's heavy from the South Kingsway in towards Dufferin. At a camera range, there is a crash eastbound 401 out through Thixon, taking out the left lane. So there is a brief delay just on the approach there.
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0: Breaking news this morning, one man has life-threatening injuries after an officer-involved shooting in Mississauga.
1: Let's go live now to CP24's Courtney Heels in the Burnhamthorpe and Winston Churchill area. Courtney, SIU has been called in, so obviously we know that police are involved.
5: That's right. And Toronto police involved in this investigation, Nick and Jen. There are several officers from Toronto here on the scene, along with Peel Regional Police and the SIU. They've invoked their mandate. So that means there's not a lot we are going to hear from either police services at this time. But it's a really active scene. I'm sure you get that sense just looking at some of our live video here. This is a residential area. The intersection we're at is Delphi Road and Council Ring Road in South Mississauga. This investigation unfolded just after midnight at about 12:20. What we're hearing from Peel Police, because this is their area, so they responded to the scene as well. They say Toronto Police were here conducting an investigation. They confirm there was an officer involved shooting. We have one man who is rushed to hospital with, or we understand there is one man with life-threatening injuries. Not clear if he was rushed to hospital. We also know two other people with minor injuries. That includes one police officer, so one officer injured in this. And we are also hearing through social media posted by Peel Police that three people are in custody. So there's quite a few elements to this investigation. Again, the fact that we are in an area that is technically Peel's jurisdiction, but it was a Toronto police investigation that brought them to this end of Mississauga. Again, an officer involved shooting. We have one man with life-threatening injuries. We have two others with injuries that are described as minor. That includes one police officer. And you also have the SIU on scene. They've got their big truck set up. And this is kind of as close to the scene as we can get, Nick and Jen. You can see it's active. I see several ambulances on the scene, kind of close to where we are, also a little bit further in on this quiet residential road. And again, many, many officers kind of standing by. They've got the yellow tape up and they are clearly holding this for the SIU because those are the investigators who will be going into exactly what happened here and why. We've reached out to Toronto Police, to Peel, and to the SIU to get some more information. As I say, because the SIU has invoked their mandate, it's unlikely we will hear from either Peel or Toronto Police on this one, but there likely will be some more information coming from the province, especially Investigations Unit, on what kind of investigation this was, and maybe an update on the man who had the life-threatening injuries who was involved in this, again, this officer-involved shooting. So more to come on this breaking news out of Mississauga this morning. Over to you.
1: Okay, CP24's Courtney Hills joining us live from Mississauga. Thank you.
0: Meantime, police also investigating after shots were fired on a residential street in Etobicoke.
1: This happened just after 8 o'clock last night on Uno Drive near Edgecroft Road in the Royal York and Queensway area. No injuries are reported, but a firearm was found at the scene. Police say the suspect or suspects fled in a vehicle.
0: And police are working on determining the location of a shooting victim last night after a victim showed up at hospital.
1: They say the man arrived at a hospital around 9 o'clock last night. There's no word on the extent of his injuries, and police say the location of the shooting is not yet known. Their investigation continues, and they are appealing for anyone with information to contact them.
0: And police have now released an image of a man wanted in a break and enter in Leslieville.
1: Man is described as 30 to 35 years old with a medium build. You'll get a clear picture coming up. He was last seen wearing a black t-shirt, blue shorts, black shoes, a light-colored baseball cap, and was carrying a green reusable grocery bag. Police say on July 14th around 2 a.m., a brick was used to smash the glass door at a store near Greenwood and Girard. Money was stolen from the till along with a few bottles of wine. Anyone with information is asked to call police.
0: And police are asking for your help in finding a man who's wanted for a sexual assault.
1: Police releasing these images of the man they're looking for. A victim tells police they were walking in an alleyway near Steeles and Warden on Saturday when they were shoved to the ground and assaulted. The suspect is described as being between 30 to 40 years old, about 5 feet 8 inches tall. Call police or Crime Stoppers if you have any information. And drivers, today's a good day to fill up on your tanks.
0: Mm-hmm. The price of gas falling around 12 cents a liter overnight to close to $1.59 or $1.60. The relief of the pumps comes as oil prices are also down globally. This is on word of progress toward reopening the Strait of Hormuz to tanker traffic.
4: What we are looking at are prices we haven't seen since about the 25th or 26th of June. That's been a month and a half. We've spent the summer, certainly July, which is far more expensive, but it appears that as a result of negotiations or discussions between Oman and Iran in the Persian Gulf and the Straits of Hormuz, that issue may begin to resolve itself. And that, of course, is why markets are now reflecting a lessening of tension, meaning prices are dropping.
1: And diesel prices are also down about 9 cents to $2.08 a liter.
0: The federal government has come through with some funding for the Taste of the Danforth Festival.
1: Organizers announcing last night that for the first time in the festival's history, all three levels of government are standing together behind the event. Ottawa is giving $100,000 toward this year's festival, which is happening this week. The announcement comes after local politicians and community leaders sent an open letter to Prime Minister Mark Carney expressing their, quote, profound disappointment that Ottawa was not providing funding.
6: You know, there were people that were NDP, conservative liberals, and they said, hey, we can't agree upon much, but we can agree that it's important and symbolic to have this iconic festival come back. And we can't argue with that. It's really something that regardless of your political persuasion, regardless of the level of the government, you know, the province, with Premier Ford, the mayor, Chow, they said, our people have told us that it's important and we're going to put our money where our beliefs are. And, you know, it just took a little longer for the feds.
0: And Taste of the Danforth begins Friday. That's tomorrow and runs through Sunday. And Jen will be down there tomorrow.
1: Excited for that.
0: Mm-hmm.
1: And
0: can't
1: wait. All the eats. Yeah. We also have a lot of food coming on the show later this morning. So stay tuned
0: for that.
1: Some
0: authentic Greek cuisine. Yeah.
1: Yes. Meantime, the GTA housing market cooled in July after a run of four straight months with year-over-year gains.
0: Yeah, the region saw nearly 6,000 homes change hands last month, down 0.9% from July of 2025. Trepp says the average selling price dropping 4.5% year-over-year to $1,004,000, while the composite benchmark price was down 4.6%. There were around 14,500 new listings on the market last month, and that was down 18% from last year.
1: Well, a quarter of Canadians say they're only able to afford minimum monthly payments on their credit cards each month.
0: That's according to a new survey from Equifax. Another 7% believe they are likely to fall behind on their payments, while 56% expect to pay their balances in full each month. These findings come as 40% report spending more overall than they were a year ago. The agency says the results may indicate increased pressure on household finances. We've got a conversation coming up with Equifax in the 7:20 slot this morning.
1: Meantime, the union representing WestJet cabin crew has shared details of the tentative deal reached with the airline.
0: QP says the deal includes a more than 18% wage hike over 3 years, as well as a new duty period premium that adds compensation for work done on the ground. It also includes more time off and higher food and uniform allowances. WestJet flights across much of Canada were grounded over the long weekend due to the flight attendants' one-day strike. Cabin crew members are set to vote on the deal in the coming weeks.
1: The Ontario government is putting several large public agencies under the microscope.
0: Yeah, they'll undergo a review into their efficiency and productivity. It comes amid increased scrutiny of government spending after news that the PC caucus had several members billing thousands of dollars in Toronto hotel stays. The LCBO, Workplace Safety and Insurance Board, Metrolinx, Legal Aid, and the Ontario Cannabis Retail Corporation are among the agencies being examined. Treasury Board President and Finance Minister Peter Bathenfalvy says the goal is to ensure spending is sustainable.
7: I think that every agency should be always, I mean, the boards and CEOs and governments, you know, we report on their bottom line in the budget and in the fall economic statement. So we expect them to have good strategic plans, long-term plans, business plans. And we expect them to have, targets in terms of what they're looking for in terms of margin, in terms of ratios, in terms of sales, customer frontline service quality standards, KPIs, so on and so forth. I think that's good practice. You'd see that in any public company. It holds true for the public sector as well.
1: And Bathenfalvy has suggested the government has given the agency some idea of the savings it would like to see, but he did not share those publicly.
0: Let's talk some sports now. Felix Auger-Aliassime's National Bank Open over before it even started. Really unfortunate turn of events here. In another major blow to the tournament, the top-ranked Canadian man withdrew from his hometown event 2 hours before his opening match last night after sustaining a back injury in practice. Auger-Aliassime arrived in Montreal 2 weeks before the event and said he had no issues until he felt a sharp pain during training Monday night. That is so sad.
1: Yeah, especially after his last contest with Djokovic, where he brought him
0: at Wimbledon. Yeah. No, he was looking really good going in as the number two seed.
1: Wow. Yeah. Okay. Unfortunately, that sucks. But this is still hopeful. Leila Annie Fernandez played her first match at the National Bank Open in North York last night.
8: That's superb.
0: Some net domination there from the 23-year-old from Laval, Quebec, topping Mexico's Renata Zarazua, 6-2 and 6-2 at Sobeys Stadium under the lights. Fernandez represents the last Canadian hope now in both the women's and men's singles tournament at the annual event. She will play her next match tomorrow afternoon. Look, she was taking it all in on her smartphone after the match as well. Yeah, kind of cool. Good for her.
1: Nice POV there. All right. Well, a new summer camp is trying to get kids off their screens and connect with seniors.
0: Yeah, CTV's Corey Baird has the story.
9: Oh, this one here, it's beautiful.
10: Even with 85 years separating them, a shared love of art is forging a fast friendship between Romy and Betty.
11: I must say I'm doing a good job.
10: This intergenerational summer camp pairs children with senior citizens. It's a unique give and take, a way for seniors to shake things up a bit while the children benefit from knowledge and wisdom that can only be gained over a lifetime.
11: Well, that looks pretty good.
10: Do these paintings portray a sunrise or a sunset? It might very well depend on where you're at in life.
12: Seniors will like tell me stories, and I like think the stories are like really interesting.
9: I'm sight impaired, and so it's difficult for me to do any artistry, but I want to try. And this young lady helped me.
10: The camp is back by popular demand after a successful trial run last summer.
13: A lot of our seniors that are here either don't have families or the families that they do have live far away. So being able to bring children in helps with that social isolation that some of them experience. And honestly, just with the emotional and social stimulation, the kids are very helpful for our seniors' mental health.
10: The day's events ending with a friendly watermelon eating competition. You're never too old to laugh at yourself, and you're never too young to make a lifelong memory.
9: Oh, I think it gives us a boost. It helps us remember when we were young.
10: Corey Baird, CTV News, Toronto.
0: Yeah, Jen, you weren't here, but they were in studio with Courtney last Friday, and
1: Nice.
0: They really got a kick out of the opportunity to be here and check out the studio and everything. But it's clear each generation involved in this is really getting something out, something different and something similar. There's kind of like a Venn diagram of things that overlap there.
1: Absolutely.
0: But they're really enjoying that.
1: So, yeah, and we can learn so much from people who are our seniors, older than us, because they are kind of living oral history lessons, right?
0: So. And then they can learn from the kids as well, right? It really is interesting how it does go both ways. We generally think of it one direction, but in fact, it really is both.
1: Mm-hmm.
0: So, yeah, good to see. Speaking of directions, there was a bit of an issue on Line 1 of TTC earlier. That has been resolved. It was a signal issue, so that's good news. We've also got more about what you need to know when it comes to your morning commute, traffic, transit, and a check-in on operations at a Pearson with Wayne Finkel coming up this morning.
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0: All right, beautiful sunny morning out there on this Thursday. It's 6:47, 25 is what it feels like out there. We're going to go into the 30s today, so another warm one on tap, and this is a live shot right now. Looking at Pearson Airport, and let's take you live inside the Integrated Operations Control Center this morning, where Airport Duty Manager Wayne Finkel is standing by with a look at how things are running this morning. Wayne, good morning to you.
24: Good morning, Nick. So we're going to be starting off today, 159,000 passengers moving through the airport today. That's 22% over our daily average. Those passengers already here moving through domestic or international screening. Process time's around 5 minutes. Those going through transborder, it's around 40 minutes, so just a bit of a delay. Passengers are off to Montreal, Abbotsford, or St. John's. There's some weather going on at those airports, so check your flights for that one. Our focus for today here in Toronto is going to be 10:30 to 8 o'clock tonight. The humidex is going to be going over 30 degrees. We're going to be watching that. At 3 o'clock this afternoon, we're going to be watching that rain and possible thunderstorm activity coming by. The winds are supposed to be getting up to around 45 knots. That's around 83 kilometers an hour. So weather's going to be our focus for this afternoon. Those traveling, just check your flights for this afternoon. Back to you, Nick.
0: Okay, Wayne, appreciate that update. Thanks so much. Let's find out what's happening on the roads now. Maytel is in on the traffic desk now with a look at the commute. Hey, Maytel.
2: Hey, good morning. Well, it certainly is getting heavier out there along all the major routes. The 401 in particular, very slow eastbound from the 427 all the way out towards the 400. You can see the westbound side. It's really starting to crawl approaching the 427 as well. The Gardner east into downtown, that is loading up from the South Kingsway and towards Dufferin. Southbound Don Valley Parkway, it's slow from the 401 down towards the Lawrence stretch. You'll also find a delay westbound on the 401. Core and collector lanes alternately. That is from White's out through Morningside. Had some overnight construction through Morningside. It's wrapped up and all is moving much better through there. But once you get past that, it really does start to fill in. Now let's check in with Susan Nguyen over at TTC Transit Control and see how things are doing so far this morning. Good morning, Susan.
25: Good morning, Maytel. So service is moving well right now, but we did have an earlier delay on line one because of a switch problem at Bloor Young Station, but that problem has been fully resolved and we've got full train service operating through all stations. So right now, all subway and LRT lines are moving at 100% with zero delays. If you are taking our surface routes, we still have a major construction project at Yonge and College affecting our 506 Carleton streetcars. Those streetcars will be detouring for the next couple of months along Dundas between Bay and Parliament, and we'll have replacement buses operating through that stretch. And also the 97 Yonge buses are impacted as well and currently bypassing stops on Yonge between Wellesley and Shooter Streets. So right now, that is the only delay we are dealing with in downtown core, but we don't have any unplanned disruptions to let you know about. But for real-time updates on any service changes, make sure to check our service alerts on our website. Now over to you, Nick. Good morning.
0: Susan, thank you for that. Yeah, we'll have a business update coming up. Here's to take a live look at the financial district on this Thursday morning. Back with CB24 Breakfast after this.
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1: Okay, BNM Bloomberg's Roger Peterson joins us now. He's coming in hot. Hey, Roger.
30: I know, I missed the promos.
1: It's okay.
0: That's okay. You know what? We missed you, but here you are. That's the key thing. 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
30: You know you're in trouble when the CEO of 6 months resigns the day before and then they went into creditor, they asked creditor protection. Apparently, they won't even have cash to make the interest payments on the millions that they owe. That's how in debt that they have run over the last little while. You know, it's one of those food delivery services. Yep. I've tried it. It's not bad. Mm-hmm. And it just wasn't working. And so they filed for creditor protection. So we'll see what happens. It's still the possibility that maybe somebody will want to pick it up and try and revamp it and restart it. But for now, if anybody used Good Food, you may have credits in that. But you have to wait and see how things unfold with it. So a tough break. But what's the debt load on it? $950,000 in interest payments due.
0: Interest payments alone.
30: That's interest payments on a $12.7 million dollar debt.
1: Yeah.
30: So they weren't going to make that, and they just said, okay, we are going to have to hold it a day for now and
1: sucks.
30: Revamp and rebuild.
1: Mm-hmm. Yeah, Good Food.
0: It's a very crowded space.
30: It is. But, and there is demand, though. I mean, I can't get over how many people do food delivery.
0: Mm-hmm. Yeah.
30: Because I've stood in line behind the guys who are grabbing all the food.
0: Yeah, me too. They do like
30: And they're doing 62 different orders at the same time.
1: Yeah, so people are busy. Yeah. Good Food leaving a bad taste in your mouth. Okay. Meantime, Toronto housing numbers. We are also going to have Jason Mercer from TREB coming in to talk about that.
30: Yeah, so I won't get too far into this, but I think the number I found interesting was that the average price for a house in Toronto, the average selling price, dropped down to $1.3 million.
0: So almost, just over, right?
30: Yeah, almost down below $1 million, which, I mean, it's still a massive number, but it has really plummeted. It was 4.5% decrease year over year, and fewer sales as well. So, sales rose. But the prices are down because people are really, I think they're lowball and they know they can do it.
0: That's the whole thing. I mean, Roger, let's just travel back in time a little bit. And Jen, you know, maybe because we're a little bit older, but like, remember when $1 million home seemed like a staggering number?
30: You were a millionaire? And it wasn't that long ago.
0: $1 million. Exactly.
30: Like, and now it's like, when I moved out to Vancouver in 2004, we were struggling to get over the idea of a $400,000 house.
0: Right.
30: In Vancouver. Like, that sounded.
0: Just within 20 years.
30: And then you look back and you're like, that was nothing.
0: Yeah,
30: was
0: I know. Nothing. It's like, why didn't I buy six?
30: Yeah.
0: You know?
30: It's like a six pack to go.
0: Yeah. It's just, it's staggering to think. And now here we are saying, oh, it's back down
30: salaries
0: just above.
30: Not necessarily kept up with that. Yeah. And the only way people are buying is you're getting family, the bank of mom and dad.
0: Yeah, or you're taking out like an $800,000 mortgage.
30: Yeah, if you've saved enough, if you qualify.
0: Yeah,
30: yeah,
0: exactly.
30: So it's crazy.
0: It is. All right, let's talk about the markets overall. Interesting, you know, encouraging signs, at least as you pass by the gas pumps today, which I'm sure helps the market today.
30: And then, of course, everybody's waiting to see what's going to happen. Mm-hmm. We may or may not have a deal. But I'm going to talk about the KOSPI again.
0: Oh, of course you are. Yeah.
30: Because the KOSPI is my favorite. SK Hynix, which pretty much it and Samsung run the KOSPI in South Korea. There was a pre-market glitch, and on the pre-market trading in South Korea, it dropped 30% because someone bought $9,000, and it was an outlier. But it triggers all these sell-offs.
0: $9,000 doesn't seem like a crazy amount of money.
30: No, it's nothing.
8: Yeah.
30: It's nothing for SK Hynix, but it was enough to trigger a sell-off, and it dropped 30%. And that, and then they have a cutoff switch at 30%. And so it bounced back, but it was still down 10%. That's how crazy
0: the KOSPI is.
30: Yeah. And the South Korean markets are. So
0: well, actually, I don't know. This is breaking news this morning, Roger, but we're going to rename this segment the KOSPI Show because you love to come on and talk about the KOSPI.
30: Just don't call me Bill KOSPI.
0: No, we would. I wasn't going to go there.
30: Okay, but we did.
0: Crazy sweaters.
30: But I do love the KOSPI. It's so fun to watch because it's manic. And there's so, my worry is with it is there's so many people who are invested and over leveraged in it.
0: Yes. Uh-huh.
30: And if it crashes, which it can do, I mean, it's up almost 100% this year. It's pulled back quite a bit, but at one point it was up 100%. So
8: that's funny.
30: It's a roller coaster. But the SK Hynix on about $9,000 worth of trade triggered a 30% drop in a massive company.
0: That shouldn't happen. There's something very wild.
30: That's all AI. That's all day traders. Yeah. That's everything going. Boing.
0: All right. Well,
8: fascinating.
0: Tune in for Friday's edition of the KOSPI Show with Roger Peterson. same time tomorrow. Thanks for the BNN Bloomberg update. It's no longer that though.

0: The CFL on TSN. We've got you covered all summer with Thursday night, Friday night, and Saturday games. 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

0: following breaking news out of Mississauga this morning, where the SIU has been called in after a police-involved shooting left one person dead. Courtney Heels will join us live from the scene.
1: New numbers out this morning show GTA housing prices down last month. They're pointing towards a trend that could set the stage for even more price stability during the second half of this year.
0: And a welcome sight for drivers this morning. The price at the pumps are down 10 cents per liter on average. We'll have more on this coming up. Rise and shine, Toronto. Welcome to CP24 Breakfast on this Thursday, August the 6th. Glad you're with us. I'm Jennifer Shun.
1: Morning, I'm Nick Dixon. Yeah, really appreciate that you're here this morning. And yeah, there's a price price stability on housing, but price instability when it comes to gas.
0: Yep.
1: But we can rely on the weather forecast, that's for sure. And Jess Smith is in for Bill Coulter all week. She's joining us live this morning. Jess, down by the beach there, looks really nice. The sun's coming up, setting up for a pretty nice day, right?
2: It's a beautiful start. We kind of have that perfect recipe, Nick and Jen, for the chance of some pop-up showers throughout the afternoon. Not a wash of a day by any means, but it is going to get very hot once again. So like the folks behind me playing volleyball, it's a good time to get out and get active early in the day, because overall, it is going to get a little sticky. So whether you're going to play volleyball or you're doing a run, it doesn't matter. Earlier in the day, the better, because it's going to get quite hot as we head in towards the afternoon. But for now, it is pleasant outside. We're sitting comfortably right around 20 degrees, feeling into that mid-20 range already, so a significantly warmer start than yesterday with a very light westerly wind. Now, we are keeping an eye on a stationary front that is going to make its way across the GTA as we head into kind of that midpoint of our afternoon. Not a washout by any stretch, and we're looking at the likelihood of a couple of, again, pop-up showers as we head into that kind of second half of our day. Either way, you know what? Get out, enjoy the weather while you can. We are heading in towards what's going to be a slightly unstable weekend weather-wise. Not a wash, but just be prepared. Coming up, I'll have a full look at your long-range forecast right now. I'll send things over to Maytel with a look at your drive.
3: Well, it definitely is a very busy one now on the 410 northbound. We've got quite the problem. It's just through Derry. There's one vehicle that's flipped onto its roof. This is North 410 through Derry. All the emergency equipment just arriving on scene. So you can certainly anticipate that more lanes will be blocked off as crews start to clean this up. Again, that's North 410 through Derry. So far, it's the HOV, now the left lane out. We'll come back to that in just a second to see if anything else has changed. There was a crash southbound on the 420. Just through Finch. It looks like it actually has cleared out of the way, perhaps. Nope, there it is. South 427 through Finch. HOV lane is out. Very heavy from the 407. So if you're heading to the airport, of course, give yourself some extra time. 401 through the city. It's a busy drive. Not really dealing with any other live lane issues. It's just heavy heading westbound 401 out of Scarborough from White's through Morningside. And it's getting heavier now from McCowan right through the Don Valley Parkway. Again, taking a look at the 410 North through Derry, HOV left lanes are out because of this vehicle that's on its roof.
4: The CP24 traffic report is brought to you by
3: CapitalDirect.ca. Hopefully transit's doing better than the roads are. Let's check in with Susan Wynn over at TTC Transit Control. Good morning, Susan.
5: Good morning, Maytel. Service is doing very well this morning. We're in great shape across the TTC network. We're not seeing any slowdowns for your commute this morning. All our subway and LRT lines are moving well. And on our surface routes, all our vehicles are also rolling out very nicely across the city. It's a good day to take advantage of our seasonal bus routes. If you're heading to High Park, Buffers Park, or Cherry Beach, we've got seasonal bus routes. I'll connect you there directly. Then make sure to check our service alerts on our website before you head out the door to see if there's any delays that may impact your commute and also scheduling for these seasonal bus routes. Now over to you, Nick and Jen.
0: We're following breaking news this morning from Mississauga, where an officer-involved shooting has left one person dead.
1: And CP24's Courtney Heels is live in the scene. This is near Bernathorpe and Winston Churchill Court, an incredibly busy scene here. And some people may notice not only Peel Regional Police vehicles, but also Toronto vehicles there.
6: That's right. And what we're hearing is that this was a Toronto police investigation. It ended up here in Mississauga for some reason, Nick and Jen. And as you say, the SIU now confirming that someone has died as a result of this police involved shooting. So the officer shot at the individual, a man, that person did not survive. We do know there's only going to be so much the Toronto police and Peel police can say about this because the SIU has invoked their mandate. Most of the information will be coming from those investigators. I'll step out of the way and give you a live look at the scene. So this is Delphi Road. It's a really quiet residential road in South Mississauga. This all unfolded at about 12:20 this morning. What we heard from Peel Police, because this is their area, they responded as well. They say this was a Toronto Police investigation in this area. They confirm there was the officer involved shooting. They also confirm one man was taken to hospital with minor injuries. A Toronto Police officer was also injured. Those injuries described as minor. And a total of three people are in police custody. Many residents who live on this quiet street are waking up to this very active scene. They're very surprised. Here's more from a man who lives just down the road.
7: Well, I would say that's a very heavy police presence. And, you know, I know that the police shoot up the suspect. I hope they had a very reasonable cause for them to do that. So I just feel bad for, you know, for everybody involved in that. But it is just shocking, you know, to wake up in the morning and see stuff going on like that in your neighborhood, which is a very quiet neighborhood here in Mississauga.
6: And I've heard that from quite a few people who are now out this morning. They're going for walks, coming past this police scene, and they're wondering what happened and why. We are going to be getting an update from the province's Special Investigation Unit at 9:30 this morning, Nick and Jen. So more information to come. That's likely where all of our information on this case will come. Again, because the SIU has invoked their mandate, that means Toronto Police and Peel really won't be able to say much else. But the latest development here is that the man has died, the man who was shot by the officer involved in this investigation. We know the SIU will be trying to figure out why, whether there was reason for that. They'll also be really interested in witness information, likely anybody who lives on this quiet street. We actually can't get too close because it's such a massive scene, but anybody who would have been in that area, who saw what unfolded early this morning, who heard anything, those people would be very valuable to investigators trying to piece this all together. Over to you.
1: Yeah, lots to put together, and we'll see in a couple of hours, 2.5 hours exactly, that we'll get an update from SIU Court. Appreciate that update. Thanks so much.
0: Meantime, we are expecting to hear an update from police this morning on last week's shooting at the U.S. consulate.
1: It was the second shooting at the incident at University Avenue building this year. No injuries were reported, but two security personnel were also inside the building when it happened. At the time, investigators said a white Honda Accord with no license plates was seen driving away from the area. Police chased that vehicle, but later called it off due to the high speeds. That was around the Don Valley Parkway and Don Mills. That update is expected at 11 o'clock this morning.
0: Police are investigating after shots were fired on a residential street in Etobicoke.
1: Happened just after 8 o'clock last night on Uno Drive near Edgecroft Road in the Royal York and Queensway area. No injuries reported, but as you see, a gun was found on scene. Police said the suspect or suspects took off in a vehicle.
0: And police are working to determine the location of a shooting last night that left a victim showing up to the hospital.
1: Yeah, they say a man arrived at the hospital about 9 o'clock last night. No word on the extent of his injuries, but police say the location of where he was shot isn't known. The investigation continues. They're asking anybody who may have information to contact them.
0: Police have released an image of a man wanted in a break and enter in Leslieville.
1: The suspect describes about 30 to 35 years old with a medium build, last seen wearing a black t-shirt, blue shorts, black shoes, a light colored baseball cap, and was carrying a green reusable grocery bag. Police say on July 14th, at about 2 o'clock in the morning, a brick was used to smash the glass door of a store near Greenwood and Girard. Money was stolen from the till, along with a few bottles of wine. Anybody with information asked to call police. And police asking for your help in finding a man wanted for a sexual assault.
0: Police releasing these photos of the man that they're looking for. A victim tells police they were walking in an alleyway near Steeles and Warden on Saturday when they were shoved to the ground and assaulted. The suspect is described as being between 30 to 40 years old and about 5'8" tall. Call police or Crime Stoppers if you have any information.
1: Well, the price of the pumps went the right direction for a lot of drivers overnight.
0: Yeah, it's a nice thing to see. The price of gas falling about 12 cents per liter overnight, near $1.59 at most GTA gas stations. The relief at the pumps comes as oil prices are also down. This is because of word of progress toward reopening the Strait of Hormuz to tanker traffic.
8: What we are looking at are prices we haven't seen since about the 25th or 26th of June. That's been a month and a half. We've spent the summer, certainly July, which is far more expensive, but it appears that as a result of negotiations or discussions between Oman and Iran in the Persian Gulf and the Straits of Hormuz, that issue may begin to resolve itself. And that, of course, is why markets are now reflecting a lessening of tension, meaning prices are dropping.
1: And diesel prices also going down about 9 cents a liter to $2.08.
0: The federal government has come through with funding for the Taste of the Danforth Festival.
1: Yeah, organizers announcing that last night that for the first time in the festival's history, all three levels of government are standing together behind the event. Ottawa providing $100,000 toward this year's festival, which happens starting tomorrow. The announcement comes after local politicians and community leaders sent an open letter to Prime Minister Carney expressing their, quote, profound disappointment that Ottawa wasn't providing any funding. Festival lead Howard Lichtman telling CP24 the funding is important given the cost for policing and security.
9: But there's also the logistics that people don't think about, the cost of the porta potties, the cost of cleaning the streets, the cost of generators. We have four stages with over 400 performers. We have, you know, thanks to the kindness and support, we've got Paul Engwall, the Tragically Hip. All of these things, you know, don't come free, but the festival is free because it's all about the community coming together and celebrating together. And we say, you know, come for the food, because there's, you know, 24 different ethnic foods along the street, but also come for the fun. And fun sometimes costs money to make people happy and have fun.
0: And Taste of the Danforth begins tomorrow and runs through Sunday.
1: And Jen will be down on the Danforth tomorrow morning during CP24 breakfast, so looking forward to seeing that. Meantime, the GTA housing market cooled off last month after a run of four straight months with year-over-year gains.
0: The region saw nearly 6,000 homes change hands last month, down 0.9% from July of 2025. Treb says the average selling price decreased 4.5% year-over-year to $1,004,000, while the composite benchmark price was down 4.6%. There were around 14,500 new listings on the market last month, which is down 18% from last year.
1: Yeah, we'll get more on the numbers from Jason Mercer in the 9 o'clock hour this morning. Meantime, a new report says human-induced climate change made the conditions that fueled July wildfires in Ontario and the Northwest Territories roughly twice as likely.
0: In the World Weather Attribution Report, an international team of scientists says fire conditions that used to be rare are now more likely. Early observations indicate the hot, dry, and windy conditions underlying could now happen every 6 to 15 years in Ontario. The report says that in a world without human-caused climate change, those conditions would have happened less than once in 40 years.
1: In sports this morning, Felix Auger-Aliassime's National Bank Open is over before it even began. It was another major blow to the tournament as the top-ranked Canadian withdrew from his hometown event just 2 hours before his opening match last night after injuring his back in practice. Auger-Aliassime arrived in Montreal 2 weeks before the event. He looked ready to go. He said he had no issues until feeling a sharp pain during training on Monday. What a shame.
0: Yeah, shame indeed. So the only Canadian remaining now is Leila Fernandez, who played her first match at the National Bank Open in North York last night.
10: That's superb.
1: Solid net play from Leila there, the 23-year-old from Laval, Quebec, topping Mexico's Renata Zarazua, 6-2-2 at Sobeys Stadium. Fernandez represents, yeah, as Jen mentioned, the last Canadian hope in either the men's or women's draws at the annual event. She'll play her next match tomorrow afternoon.
0: Mm-hmm.
1: Go Leila.
0: Yeah, but a lot of scenes and cheers from people, our Filipino community in Toronto coming out to see 21-year-old Alexandra Iela, mm-hmm. the Filipino player.
1: Yeah, quite a sensation.
0: Yeah, did great in Washington and is now, I guess, continues her run at the National Bank Open. Mm-hmm. So good for her.
1: Plenty of excitement.
0: All right, when we come back, the Taste of the Danforth Festival is just one sleep away, and we want to know if you'll be heading to Greektown this weekend. Mm-hmm.
1: That conversation and your responses are going to kick off next here on CP24.
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2: Good morning. You're watching CP24 Breakfast. A beautiful shot looking west in our city. We've got lots of sunshine to start the day. Lots of heat on the way, but we are watching for the chance of some pop-up showers as we head in towards the afternoon. So something to keep in mind if you do have any outdoor plans, just bring that umbrella with you. You're going to need it just for a certain burst throughout the afternoon. But as we head in towards the evening, a lot of that clears up. So if you're, say, heading to the Argos game this evening, it shouldn't be a washout by any means. Perfect conditions for watching some football. Temperature-wise right now, sitting around 20 degrees here in the city and across much of the GTA. Not really all that much cooler down by the water, still feeling into the mid-20s with a very light northwesterly wind. We are keeping an eye on a kind of a line of showers making their way towards us, but nothing too intense. Just, again, keep that umbrella handy this afternoon. More on your full forecast coming up. Right now, send things back inside to the studio.
0: Okay, Jess, thanks so much. The federal government has come through with funding for the Taste of the Danforth Festival. Mm-hmm.
1: Organizers announcing last night that for the first time in the festival's history, all three levels of government are standing together behind the event. Ottawa providing $100,000 toward this year's festival. It happens, of course, starting tomorrow through Sunday. The announcement comes after local politicians and community leaders had sent an open letter to the Prime Minister expressing their, quote, profound disappointment that Ottawa wasn't providing any funding, but they did come through late. Festival lead Howard Lichtman telling CP24 that funding's important given the costs for policing and security.
9: But there's also the logistics that people don't think about, the cost of the porta potties, the cost of cleaning the streets, the cost of generators. We have four stages with over 400 performers. We have, you know, thanks to the kindness and support, we've got Paul Engwall of the Tragically Hip. All of these things, you know, don't come free, but the festival is free because it's all about the community coming together and celebrating together. And we say, you know, come for the food because there's, you know, 24 different ethnic foods along the street, but also come for the fun. And fun sometimes costs money to make people happy and have fun.
0: All right, so Taste of the Danforth begins tomorrow and runs through Sunday. I'll be down there in the morning checking it out, so super excited about that.
1: Can't wait to see. I bet you'll be licking your lips getting ready for all that. Yeah,
0: there'll be a lot of licking.
1: Yeah. Great, yeah. Mm-hmm.
2: Lots of juicy chicken.
0: Yeah. Mm-hmm.
2: And we want you to join the conversation. Will you be going to Taste of the Danforth this weekend? If so, is it a summer tradition that you're excited to have back, or maybe it'll be your first time checking it out? Perhaps you're still weary of festival safety. Email us at now@cp24.com and we'll share some of those responses this morning. And Kelly writes in, I grew up in Riverdale and have been going to Taste of the Danforth for as long as I can remember. Now my kids have grown up on Taste of the Danforth and have watched as the Danforth has changed over the years. We're also looking forward to going once again. Our tradition is to walk the length of the Taste and back again.
0: I like that goal. That's like, hey, walk it. You know, you don't feel
1: pressure. It is long, too. It's a good stretch of the Danforth. Yeah.
0: All right. This one comes in from Fran, who says, I won't be going to the Taste this year. It's getting too noisy, too hot, too crowded. I went for years after it started, but it's too much for me now. I'll go back up to the Danforth next week to shop and visit my regular store. This isn't a recent choice because of fear, but not something I enjoy anymore.
1: Yep. Mm-hmm. In some cases, right? Yeah. Sort of your taste change or your you know, appetite for crowds, etc. changes. Appreciate that, Fran. Ryan says, yes, I'll be attending Taste of the Danforth. Look at that handsome guy on the left
0: it's
1: there.
0: Jamie.
1: From a few years back, I'll be bringing my friend who's visiting from Puerto Rico. I've always had good memories with my friends over the years. Love the food, the vibe, and when CB24's Jamie Goodfriend's band In Living Cover performed. Yeah, that's right. He's in a great band. That was always a blast. Here's a pic of Jamie and I back in 2016.
2: Oh my
3: gosh. He looks like he's in a boy band.
0: He does. Yeah, he looks like One Direction Jamie right there.
3: Yeah, there he
1: is. Niall Horan?
0: Corin. Niall Horan.
1: Yeah, look at that. Yeah, In Living Color continues to play gigs to this day. So
3: In Living Cover?
1: In Living Cover. Yeah, exactly. So, yeah, they play it. Jamie is a sick guitarist.
0: He is. He's really talented.
1: Really, really good. Yeah. So, look forward to that. Now at CB24.com is how you continue to join that conversation. Let us know. Are you going to be checking out Taste of the Danforth like Jen is tomorrow morning, or are you going to be checking it out Friday, Saturday, or Sunday? Plenty of opportunities over the weekend to go back to that sort of annual tradition for so many.
0: Mm-hmm. Okay, coming up after the break, more Canadians, though, are finding it more difficult to climb out from their mountain of debt, and that 25% are worried they might have trouble in making minimum payments on their credit cards. We'll take a look at the credit crunch after this.

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0: Treasure Hill.
1: There have always been two kinds of people in the world. Those who worried about their investments and those who chose some peace of mind. Smart investors hold gold.
2: Welcome back. As costs of living remains high for sky high for most Canadians, a growing number to the tune of 25% say they are expecting to pay just their minimum amounts on their credit card bills in the coming months.
3: So to break down the numbers this morning, we're joined by the head of consumer advocacy at Equifax Canada, Julie Kuzmic. Julie, nice to see you again this morning. Thanks for being here.
4: I wish I were here on a happier topic.
3: I know.

0: their credit to pay for those everyday essentials, right?
1: That's right. So what we've seen is a huge increase in the number of people, as we've been saying, who are reporting that they are probably not going to be able to make minimum payments. And we have seen that increasing mm-hmm. over the past couple of years, that the balances that people are carrying on credit cards, mm-hmm. of course, that's going to go up when people aren't able to pay them off yeah. in full month mm-hmm. over month.
2: So what does that mean, you know, to the average Canadian when it comes to their ability to save money? Can they save? Or, I mean, from what I'm seeing in your report, it looks like people are, in fact, digging into their savings to pay for things that you ordinarily think you could cover just with your paycheck every couple of weeks.
1: That's right. 35% of the respondents said that they have actually cut back on or stopped their savings, their retirement planning, their future education funds for children. And that's, it's really hard to see that because mm-hmm. in a way that's sacrificing the future in yeah. order to get through today, where just brand name breakfast cereal has mm-hmm. become a luxury item.
2: Yeah. Mm-hmm. Yep.
1: When
2: yeah.
1: it's on sale.
0: Mm-hmm. Yeah. Mm-hmm. There you go. Oh, yep. Trust me, I've experienced that. It's yeah. yeah.
1: We all have. I mean, I don't think we're sitting here talking about mm-hmm. other people. Every
0: no.
1: one of
0: yeah,
1: us
0: for
1: is
0: sure.
2: absolutely
1: just trying to get our groceries every week mm-hmm. and noticing that some of the staples are becoming a bit out of reach.
2: Yeah, yeah.
0: Totally. And I can only imagine that financial pressure is even greater for people, you know, under 55, let's say, with dependents like children.
1: That's right. And our survey data did show that the younger cohort and young families in particular, mm-hmm. I mean, it's not surprising, but it is heartbreaking that people are going through this challenge of, I'm definitely spending more than I was previously. We see a high number of people reporting they're concerned about their retirement more mm-hmm. so than they were even a year ago.
2: Yeah, that's pretty stark, Julie. And I mean, I think a lot of this started, you know, after the pandemic, all of a sudden inflation picked up. So we've been dealing with this for several years now. Have all your stats kind of just been going in one direction? Like, is this the continuation of a trend? Has there been any plateau, or where are we kind of on the sort of range of this?
1: We do see some bumps here and there seasonally. There are some times of year that tend to be people carry more credit. Mm-hmm. So, for example, in January, typically people are paying off bills from the holidays, et cetera. Yep. But overall, yes, we are seeing the overall amount of debt carried by Canadians. It just keeps mm-hmm. increasing.
0: Mm-hmm. And I know you're from Equifax, Julie, so we're all talking about credit rating as well. In a time like this, when people are having such a hard time keeping up with their kind of credit payments, at what point would that affect their credit rating?
1: Well, it's pretty unique to each individual
0: yeah.
1: because that is so based on an individual financial profile.
0: Mm-hmm.
1: But one of the things that I hear often from people who have sought help, either directly from their lenders or going to a nonprofit credit counseling agency, for example, the very common statement is, I wish I'd done this sooner.
2: Yeah. Mm-hmm.
1: I wish I can sleep now.
0: Yeah.
1: And that could have happened months ago. And in many cases, it's not quite as bad as people think. There are options. In a lot of cases, the lenders are willing to work with people to try and work out a payment plan because, of course, they want to make their money back as well.
2: Yeah.
1: So there's motivation on all sides.
2: I think the thing many people are dealing with, too, is like, you think what you're buying is just the essentials. A lot of people feel like they're not really even sort of spending on wants rather than needs, et cetera. So sort of trying to like take a look at your budget going, well, where can I in fact cut back? I mean, a lot of people aren't going to restaurants, for example, aren't, you know, taking vacations. We've seen just putting gas in the tank, with the exception of today where prices have come down a little bit. It's become a real challenge for people to say, well, what actually can I not spend money on?
1: That also is a very individual question,
2: mm-hmm.
1: and my guess is that your viewers have heard time and time again, could you maybe not buy the coffee every day?
2: Yeah.
1: But not everybody is buying a coffee every day.
2: Yeah.
1: So there are the common pieces of advice, like sometimes people have more than one subscription service for streaming at home.
2: Yeah.
1: Maybe you could have one for a period of time and then switch to another.
2: Mm-hmm.
1: Maybe you might have a subscription you're paying for that you've forgotten about.
2: Yeah.
1: Or
2: yeah.
1: that auto renews annually,
2: mm-hmm.
1: and it's always a good time to double check before you find I've just paid for something for the next year that I didn't even realize was coming up.
2: Exactly.
0: Mm-hmm. Yeah. 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
10: Breaking news out of Mississauga this morning where the SIU's been called in after a police-involved shooting has left one person dead. Courtney Heels on the scene waiting for an update from the SIU.
11: And a welcome sight for drivers this morning at the pumps. Gas prices are down about 10 cents per liter on average.
10: And how's this for a little extra tzatziki? A dollop of funding from the federal government is in. The taste of the Danforth will make its triumphant return this weekend with financial backing for the first time from all three levels of government.
11: And let's go Argos! After a unique start to the 2026 season on the road because of the FIFA World Cup, the Toronto Argos are set to take to the field tonight for their home opener against the Calgary Stampeders. Gian Lee will join us live from BMO Field with a preview and details on how you can enter to win a pair of tickets to tonight's game.
10: Yeah, the sun rising on the home field season, or part of the season for the Argos. That's good to see, and it's good to see you here this morning. Thanks for joining us on CP24 Breakfast. Thursday, August the 6th, I'm Nick Dixon.
11: And I'm Jennifer Shung. Wow, FIFA feels like a lifetime ago.
10: Doesn't it? I know. It's only been a few weeks, but
11: yes,
10: here we are.
11: But it feels like just a distant memory, but it was so fun. All right, let's take you outside to Jess Smith for a look at your weather. She's beachside, glowing in the sunlight, Jess. What a great place to be right now.
12: It really is, and it's going to be nice for the Argos game later. I will be there as well. I'm one of their in-game hosts again this season, so come on down and come hang out with the Argos. A beautiful shot of the skyline here. It is going to be a fantastic day. We do have a few pop-up showers likely this afternoon, but not a wash of a day by any means. So if you do have outdoor plans kind of mid-afternoon, just keep the umbrella or rain gear handy. Temperature-wise, we're at about 20 degrees right now, feeling into the mid-20s. It is going to be another hot and humid day, the perfect recipe for pop-up showers. As we head throughout the rest of your afternoon, we are again watching for that line of showers to kind of just skirt its way across this stationary front just sitting over us. But the good news is, again, not like Sunday, that distant memory of a wash of a day, but it is going to be hot and humid, feeling close to 38 as we head throughout the afternoon. Into your Friday, again, not a wash of a day or your Saturday, but the best day of the weekend, or I guess the sunniest one, depending on how you like your forecast, is going to be on Sunday. Coming up, I'll have a full look at your long-range forecast. Right now, I'll send things over to Maytel with a look at that drive. Thanks so much, Jess. Well, it is definitely a busy one out there, especially heading into Brampton. On the northbound side of the 410, only two right lanes are open. That is through Derry. This vehicle right over there was on its roof. It looks like they have put it upright and they're in the process of hooking it up to a tow. But as you can see, only two right lanes are getting by North 410 through Derry. So it is very slow going from the 401. The southbound side, emergency crews off to the left shoulder, flashing lights, always slowing things down. So keep that one in mind as well. And still finding a crash southbound 427. This is through Finch, the HOV lane only blocked off, but we've got tons of emergency crews on scene. It is really heavy going from approaching the 407. So if you're planning on heading down to the airport, certainly give yourself some extra time. 401 westbound, it's a busy one from Whites out through Morningside. This is where it opens up through Morningside. And of course, through the middle of the city, it's just packing up with more volume.
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12: CapitalDirect.ca. Now let's check in with Susan Wynn at TTC Transit Control and see how things are doing. Good morning, Susan.
14: Good morning, Maytel. We're in great shape across the TTC network as we step into that morning rush hour period. It's all green lights across the board on all our subway and LRT lines, and the roads are also wide open for us for our buses and streetcars. You can expect an easy commute if you are taking the TTC this morning. And looking ahead to tonight, it's another big concert night at Rogers Stadium. If you have tickets to see Chris Stapleton, we've got you covered. We're running extra train service on lines 1 and 2 this evening to help move those concert crowds. And if you require an accessible connection, we also have buses running from Wilson Station to the venue, but the closest stop is on line 1, Downsview Park Station. That puts you about a 10-minute walk to the venue there. Also, as a bonus, your concert ticket also doubles as your free ride home after the show. Show your ticket at Wilson, Shepherd West, or Downsview Park Station to take advantage of that offer. But just a reminder that tonight we do have an early subway closure on line 1. Subway service between Lawrence West and St. George Stations will end early at 1 a.m. for planned track work, but we'll have shuttle buses running. For more details on this, check our service alert on our website. That's the latest from us. Over to you, Nick and Jen.
10: Breaking news from Mississauga this morning, where an officer-involved shooting has left one person dead.
11: CP24's Courtney Heels is at the scene near Winston Churchill and Dundas, south of the College Way, and joins us live with more on this pretty big investigation, Courtney.
15: It's a huge investigation, Nick and Jen, and that's what I'm hearing from so many residents who live in this quiet area, waking up, seeing Peel Police on scene, Toronto Police, paramedics, and the SIU. This is a Toronto Police investigation. We know that this all unfolded at about 12:20 this morning. What we also heard through Peel Police, because this is technically their area, so they responded to this situation, there was this officer involved shooting the SIU, confirming the victim in that case died. So the person who was shot by police died. All we know is it's a man. We don't have an age. We don't know exactly what unfolded and why. I just spoke with a neighbor very briefly who lives on this street. He told me he was up late reading. He heard a shot. He heard someone about something about their hands up, and then also said he came out and it looked as though there was almost like a vehicle boxed in. We're going to share some comments from that interview in just a few minutes. But in the meantime, for this investigation, the SIU has invoked their mandate. So that means the Toronto Police and Peel Police will not be able to say very much. We do know there was one person, a man, taken to hospital with minor injuries. There was also a Toronto police officer taken to hospital with injuries described as minor. And a total of three people are in police custody. I want to let you hear from a neighbor who saw this scene as she was walking by this morning.
16: Oh, my goodness. Again, I'm speechless. I'm shocked. I've been here over 20 years, and it is not normal to see something like this in Erin Mills. It's not typical. I am just stunned at how many police cars I am seeing, though. So something obviously has seriously happened, and I'm very sorry to hear that there has been an unfortunate incident.
15: I'm getting a lot of reaction just like that this morning, Nick and Jen. People walking along this residential street here, and they just say they can't believe how many police officers are here. And then to hear there's been this fatal police-involved shooting, they, of course, have questions. And that's what the SIU will be focused on now. There is going to be an update. It's coming later this morning, 9:30. We will, of course, be here. We should get a better sense of what the investigation was happening here that had Toronto Police in South Mississauga, and also a better sense of why there was this interaction, why the officer fired at this individual. Over to you.
10: All right, that is CP24's Courtney Heels live at the scene. Again, an update from SIU coming in a couple of hours' time. Appreciate this, Court.
11: Meantime, one person is in critical condition after being struck by a car in Brampton.
10: Emergency crews were called to the 410 northbound off-ramp to Steeles around 12:30 this morning. Paramedics say a woman was taken to hospital with life-threatening injuries. At this point, no word on whether the other driver remained on scene.
11: And we are expecting to hear an update from police this morning on last week's shooting around the U.S. consulate.
10: It was the second shooting incident at that University Avenue building this year. In this case, no injuries were reported, but two security personnel were inside the building at the time. At the same time, investigators said a white Honda Accord with no license plates was seen leaving the area. Police chased that vehicle, but later called it off due to the high speeds. That was around the Don Valley Parkway and Don Mills area. The update expected at 11 o'clock this morning.
11: The union representing WestJet cabin crew has shared details of the tentative deal reached with the airline.
10: QP says the deal includes a more than 18% wage hike over 3 years, as well as a new duty period premium that adds compensation for work done on the ground. It also includes more time off and higher food and uniform allowances. WestJet flights across much of the country were grounded over the long weekend for about 30 hours due to the flight attendants' one-day strike. Cabin crew members are set to vote on the deal in the coming weeks.
11: Okay, this is exciting. The Argos will play their home opener tonight at BMO Field.
17: Push it to go inside. They go tempo again. Deep left, wide open, touchdown.
10: And you may be saying to yourself, a home opener on August 6th, what's going on? Well, the team played its first 7 games of the season on the road and practiced in Guelph due to World Cup matches at BMO Field, which of course was Toronto Stadium during the Cup. Argos are 3-4 on the season, but were crushed 58-36 in their previous meeting with the Stampeders. That was a month ago. Kickoff tonight, set for 7:30.
11: All right, and now that the World Cup is over, Gian Lee joins us live this morning from BMO Field with all the details. And, G, you have your chance for our viewers to win a pair of tickets to tonight's game as well. How exciting. You look game ready.
18: We are game ready. And as you mentioned, because of the FIFA World Cup and those games taking place in Toronto, the Argos have been on the road this entire time. So today, finally, is their home opener, and they're doing so much to give back to the fans. For example, this shirt. The first 10,000 that come here will get this shirt. How cool is that? And you're going to see the upgrades here at BMO Field. As you know, you have the big LED monitors that were left over from the FIFA World Cup. You've got so much more extra seating here. So it's going to be an incredible experience for Argos fans. And of course, you're going to see the Argos A-team. Woo! Hi there. What's your name?
19: I'm Tamia.
20: I'm Kiva.
21: I'm Jaden.
18: Okay. And so tell me a little bit more of how long you've been with the A-team.
19: This is my third season on the A-team.
18: I love it.
20: This is my seventh season on the A-team.
21: This will be my second season on the A-team.
18: I love it. I love it. And what's really cool is you have a mix of dancers and stunts. Tell me a little bit more of that.
20: So we have our A-team, which is our dancers, and we do have a few dancers who also can flip, such as Jaden. Yeah. And then we also have our stunts who do all the crazy tricks you see flipping each other, and they're amazing.
18: Oh, yeah. My gosh. It is fun. I mean, I love cheerleading. I wish I got into it when I was younger. How nice is it to be back finally for the home opener? Because I know you've been on the team has been on the road.
19: It's been so exciting. We're all really excited to be back and see all the fans, interact with them, and of course be able to dance on field again.
18: I know. And you know what? Argos fans are the best, right?
19: They are.
18: They really are.
21: 100%. Their energy is absolutely unmatched. Best fans in the entire CFL, without a doubt.
18: And I'm not gonna lie, I have a little crush on the mascot. I do. I think he's super cute. Yeah.
20: He's so much fun. His energy, we had him at preseason, yeah. And I was like, oh my gosh, you just vibe so hard because he's so amazing. The energy's so great.
18: I'm not gonna lie, he's a little hunky. He came in, I'm like, oh my goodness, right? Okay, so you're gonna show me a little bit of a routine here. So Kiva, can I get you to explain to us what we're gonna do? I know it's gonna be hard with the mic, but if you don't
20: problem. Do you want me to?
18: Yeah.
20: Amazing, cool. So we're gonna teach you a little routine here. So we'll go step by step. And if you have any questions or we need to slow down, we totally can.
18: Okay.
20: Yeah? Okay, cool. So we're gonna start first, and you're gonna have your palm on each hand. We're gonna step up to our corner, and we're gonna do a big clap. Boom. From there, we're gonna go to the other corner and clap. Two. Then we're gonna go down. Three. And then we're gonna go down. Four. Right?
19: Yes.
20: One more time, a little faster. So we go up, corner, clap. One, two, three, four. Amazing. From here, we're gonna roll. One, two, then we're gonna go three, four, yeah? And don't be afraid to really groove with that.
0: Okay.
20: Amazing. From here, we're gonna do our box step. It's gonna go step one, two, three, and then a big clap. Yeah? We'll try from the top. Amazing. Here we go. We clap. One, two, three, four. Roll five, six, up seven, eight. Box. One, two, three, four. And then our last little step we're gonna do, we're gonna jump up, and then you're gonna roll that wrist all the way down. And then from there, you can shake and shout to the crowd. Hey! Yeah?
2: Okay, so are we going to go fast now?
20: Yeah, let's do it faster now. Yeah?
2: Yes.
20: When in doubt, just shake the palms out.
2: Okay, so.
20: So we start up. We go clap. One, two, three, four, roll. Five, six, up, seven, eight, box. One, two, down, three, four, five, six, seven, eight, and
2: yes! Thank you so much. If you want to see the Argos A team, if you want to see the team, and come on down, we have an amazing giveaway. We're giving away a pair of tickets for the home opener tonight. This is a value of over $175. My apologies. It's a pair of tickets to tonight's home opener. Let me catch my breath. Contest at cp24.com. Send us your name, phone number, and email address to come tonight's home opener. A pair of tickets. Enter now. You don't want to miss it. Thank you. We'll send it back to you in studio, and we'll do it once again. Another cheer.
22: Okay.
2: Yes,
22: awesome.
2: One more time.
22: Gee, you are a fast learner. You're nailing that routine. Gee, and the Argos cheerleaders dancing this morning and giving away a pair of tickets. So email your name and number to contest at cp24.com. Thanks, Chi. We'll check in with you later. All right, and after the break, Tony Chapman joining us to give us his grade on WestJet's strike response after that brief strike by flight attendants this weekend. We'll be back with more after this.

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12: Good morning, you're watching CP24 Breakfast, a beautiful shot of the city skyline on this Thursday morning, 7:48 a.m. Some sunshine to get the day started, but we are going to watch for the chance of some pop-up showers later on, so keep the umbrella handy, not a wash by any means, but we've seen the stationary front parked just kind of over the intersection of the Great Lakes over the past kind of 24 hours. We'll see that push its way through as we head throughout the day, but it won't do much to provide any relief from any of that sticky heat that we're going to have as we head into the afternoon. Right now, sitting around 20 degrees, feeling close to 25 with a very light wind getting us through the start of our Thursday. And then as we head into the afternoon, the heat is on, but we also watch for the chance of some pop-up showers. Again, not a wash, and the bulk of that rain is kind of late afternoon to early evening, wrapping up just in time for the Argos game if you're heading out this evening or for any outdoor concerts or Thursday night activities. For more information or for more on your long-range forecast, I'll have that coming up right now. It's over to Maytel for the information on your drive.
13: Thanks so much, Jess. Well, it looks like we are dealing with a couple of issues still. First one being northbound on the 410 heading up into Brampton. This is just by Derry. There was a vehicle on its roof. It looks like it is now gone and towed away, but emergency equipment still there, taking out the HOV and two left lanes. On the southbound side, you can see police off to the left shoulder. Heavy backup from the 401 and southbound 427 through Finch collision. HOV lane still blocked. It is very slow going from just approaching the 407. Back to you guys.
14: Maytel, thank you for that. Time now to take a look at the week's stories that impact branding and brands. Branding expert, host of the Chatter That Matters podcast, Tony Chapman, joining us live now. Hey, Tony, great to see you.
15: Always a pleasure to be here.
16: Yeah, we look forward to this Thursday morning segment with you every week, Tony. This is something a lot of people kind of saw coming, the WestJet strike. The talks have been going on for, you know, months and months, but all of a sudden over the long weekend, there was a 30-hour stoppage, delayed a lot of flights, ruined a lot of people's travel plans. But WestJet's back to business now. How would you grade overall how the airline is sort of coming back to this, and is the airline really doing enough for those passengers whose trips were destroyed, traveled, interrupted, etc.?
15: So I'm going to quickly go back in time. 2018 was WestJet's heyday. You know, Canada's favorite airline gets acquired by private equity. Three strikes later, which is last one, it's really hurting their reputation. And the reason being is it's a much more complex airline now. They have Sunwing, they bought Swoop, and they have 250,000 stranded passengers. The way a passenger wants to be dealt with, clarity?
14: Yeah.
15: So empathy and ownership.
16: Yeah.
15: And the problem when you have that many people stranded, and you call it a 30-hour strike, it takes a week to get an airline back.
14: Yeah. Mm-hmm.
15: You're going to have a lot of people. And today, because of social media, they have a platform. And that platform, people like to share it because they like to know that the consumer's on the wrong end of the brand stick. Yeah. And so this is what's happened for WestJet. So how they handle it, probably pretty good given the complexity. But even a dozen or 1,000 or, you know, it could be 1,500 people left stranded, not hearing, no empathy, no ownership.
16: Yeah.
15: Creates a massive brand stain. And that's what WestJet has now become, just like another airline versus what it used to be, Canada's friendly airline.
14: Yeah, it's such an interesting point, Tony, you raise about, you know, everyone has a phone. Social media has really amplified the word of mouth kind of mechanism behind, you know, how people talk about brands.
15: Absolutely. And it, you know, for the people that are in charge of their brand, I love what you're doing on Instagram. You have Instagram to sort of say, hey, this is my other side. I'm a comedian. WestJet, all they're going to be getting is a lot of social media slingshots, and people are angry if they feel that they're stranded. Again, clarity, communicate with me, have empathy. I'm the one that's stranded. I'm the one stuck in this place.
14: Yeah.
15: And three, take ownership, which means if you haven't got a ticket for me, get me to a hotel, just do what you need to do for me. And that's the issue they're facing on social media is there's been a lot of people that didn't get those three steps.
16: Yeah, right. Yeah,
15: we heard,
16: yeah, exactly. Heard some serious stories. Another big story that we're talking about, I mean, it's only August the 6th, but I've seen in several stores back to school goods already on the shelves. You know, the promos are starting to come up. We're getting pitches from different, you know, retailers and stuff. Oh, you know, people are going to be spending, and it's a big spend, but it seems to be starting earlier and earlier. What's behind this? Retailers trying to get in on
15: this? So it's a $4.5 billion spend. It's the third biggest season. Like, it's massive for retailers.
16: Mm-hmm. It's kind of Christmas.
15: Yeah, it's Christmas size. 6 million students and another 1.5 secondary. So a big market to serve. Mm. Parents will spend an average of $600 to $800, including electronics. So it's all big. Mm. What we're seeing, though, is parents trying to manage their cash flow, starting to buy much earlier in the summer. And that's interesting. 44% of them are now using AI to find the best deals. So it used to be, I'm going to go to flyers, I'm going to do word of mouth. Now I'm using my AI to say, where can I get? I need this, this, this, and this. And people are doing it. So we're still seeing a lot of, thankfully, a lot of traffic to retail. But retailers are having to sharpen their pencils earlier, knowing people are shopping earlier, and more importantly, shopping with information. Brand loyalty is out the window. I want the best possible deals, the biggest bang for my dollar, because money's tight.
16: And you talk about retail traffic. We saw one poll or study that said 99% of parents or shoppers are going to be in store, which seems to buck the trend.
15: Part of it is the experience of shopping with your kids before before back to school. They get excited. It's part of getting them wound up after a beautiful summer, trying to convince them that going back to school is a good thing. So they go out, and especially the elementary schools, you're buying your pencil case. What lunchbox do you want? Yeah. It's part of that. It's part of that event.
14: Right. Okay, Tony, very quickly, Cracker Barrel CEO departs a year after Trump kind of joined the backlash over that logo change. What's your take?
15: This was a country store with country meals, and it stood out for that. And a private equity comes in, we're going to modernize it, we're going to take off that uncle who absolutely exists.
16: Uncle Herschel.
15: They never actually talked to him. They never talked to they, all of this stuff was part of their folklore, but with private equity buys it, we're going to squeeze and do things better. This is the fall is the CEO, but ultimately private equity has to look at themselves saying, why did you buy this and try to turn it into that when this was working really well? And that's the problem we have when we have, much like WestJet, new investors come in. How can I squeeze out more profit? And what often happens is your culture and your soul is the one that pays the biggest price.
16: All right, full circle there. 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

0: right. Chopper 24 flying high above the scene in Mississauga, where the SIU has been called in after a police-involved shooting left one person dead. Courtney Heels will join us with an update coming up.
1: New numbers out this morning show GTA housing prices were down last month, pointing towards a trend that could set the stage for the more price stability throughout the rest of this year.
0: And a welcome sight for drivers this morning. Gas prices are down at the pumps to about 10 cents per liter on average.
1: And you can get ready to cheer on the Argos at home today after a unique start to the 2026 season because of the World Cup. The Argos set to take BMO Field tonight for their home opener against the Stampeders. Gianlia is live there. Oh, looks like she's going to be sampling some of the snacks available. Oh boy, that looks pretty good. She's also got a pair of tickets to give away, so yeah, stick around for that.
0: Okay, looks delicious. Good morning, everyone. Welcome to CP24 Breakfast. It is Thursday, August the 6th. Hope you're having a great start to your day. I'm Jennifer Shung.
1: I'm Nick Dixon. Appreciate you joining us this morning. Yeah, Thursday morning, getting closer to the weekend indeed. Getting closer to Taste of the Danforth and other events that are happening around the city. But Jess is down waterfront this morning on the beach there at Ashbridges. And Jess, it's a great looking morning, but if you're leaving the door or leaving the house right now, don't forget the umbrella, right?
2: Yeah, you'll need it probably throughout the afternoon. The thing is, it's not a wash of a system by any stretch, but just a good idea to keep that rain gear handy. Temperature-wise, it stays hot right throughout the day. So if you do have any outdoor plans, maybe you're coming down here to play some volleyball before you go to work, you're going to want to bring lots of water, lots of sun protection, and there are some shady spots to be able to take a bit of a break. Another hot and very humid day ahead of us, and that's the perfect recipe for some pop-up showers. Tis the season, right? 20 degrees right now, feeling like 25 with a very light northwesterly wind, and that's going to carry us right throughout the day. Again, we're watching that line of showers kind of tiptoeing its way across, moving very, very slowly as we head throughout the kind of midpoint of our afternoon. But a lot of that moves out just in time for the evening. So if you are heading down to that Argos game, don't worry about it. You probably won't need the poncho. Temperature-wise today, though, another warm one, right around 30 degrees, feeling like 38. A little more seasonal as we head into your Friday and Saturday. And again, not a wash by any means, but just pop-up showers as we head throughout the next couple of days. So as you plan your adventures out and about, maybe you're going to Taste of the Danforth this weekend. Again, not a wash, but just keep your umbrella handy. Coming up, a full look at your long range forecast. Right now it's over to Maytel with a look at your drive.
3: Thanks so much, Jess. Well, it certainly is a busy one out there. We do have a bit of relief, though, northbound on the 410. This is just by Derry. At one point, it was only two right lanes getting by, but you can see they flipped the cameras. All lanes are now open, north 410 through Derry, although it is still quite slow from the 401. It'll take a bit for all that to ease. Southbound 427, this is through Finch. The HOV lane still out with a collision. It looks like most of the emergency crews have left the scene. Now you're just stuck with a couple of crash trucks and tow. So it is very slow southbound 427 from Highway 7. So if you're planning on heading to the airport, definitely give yourself some extra time. Westbound side of the 401, heavy at Scarborough. Nothing unusual there. It's slow McCowan right through the 404. And of course, through the middle of the city, through Weston, a delay, just volume. Eastbound side of the 401, also heavy from south of Pearson towards the 400. Gardner East, just lots of volume as well.
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3: 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Now let's check in with Susan Wynn over at TTC Transit Control. What can you tell us this morning, Susan?
5: Good morning, Maytel. It's smooth sailing across the TTC network. We're not seeing any delays or disruptions that will impact your commute this morning. So it's a great day to take transit, especially if you're heading to the Rogers Stadium tonight. We'll have extra train service on lines 1 and 2 to help move those concert crowds. Downsy Park Station on line 1 is the closest station to the venue, but we'll also have accessible buses running from Wilson Station to Rogers Stadium for those that require an accessible connection. And just remember that your concert ticket also doubles as your free ride home, but do keep in mind that tonight we do have an early subway closure on a portion of line 1. Subway service between Lawrence West and St. George stations will end early at 1 a.m. for planned track work, but we will have shuttle buses running for the remainder of the night. For more details on this, check our service alerts on our website. Over to you, Nick and Jen.
0: We are following breaking news from Mississauga this morning where an officer-involved shooting has left one person dead.
1: And CP24's Courtney Heels is live on scene on the ground near Winston Churchill and Dundas, south of the Collegeway. Court, it's interesting, you know, we're seeing some pictures from Chopper 24 this morning really showing the size and scope of the scene behind you.
6: Mm-hmm. Yeah, it's a massive scene, Nick and Jen. We can only get so close. They've blocked it off with the yellow tape. There are several Toronto police officers on scene, Peel Regional police officers, paramedics here, also the SIU. And what Chopper 24 is better to able to show is that this is a dead-end street, so you can't really come back out any other way. And you can see there's a vehicle, a white vehicle, they seem to be focused on. We've got our camera back a little bit further there, but it seems as though there's another vehicle involved in this one. And it's obvious that it seems as though there was some sort of collision here. Now, what we know, it was around 12:20 in the morning. Toronto police were in this neighborhood of Mississauga on this street. So this is Delphi Road. They were conducting some sort of investigation. We don't know what it was. We also know at that time there was an officer involved shooting. It is fatal. So the person who police shot at did not survive, a man. We don't have his age. We don't know much about that individual just yet. But we also know there were two other people injured. There was a man taken to hospital with minor injuries, a police officer was taken to hospital with injuries, and three people are now in custody. Now that it's a little later in the morning, we're hearing more from neighbors, people who actually heard this, heard the shooting, heard the commotion. I just spoke with a man who's right across the street.
7: The driveway went over, and I was like reading. I was up late. I was reading, and all I heard this bang, get off of me. And then next thing you know, it sounded like a huge car crash. So I ran outside, and I ran up to the scene, and the officers were giving a guy a heart massage, like trying to resuscitate him.
6: Like CPR?
7: Yeah, CPR. That's the word I was looking for. He was giving him CPR, and it was just going crazy. And then they were securing the scene, but the blood everywhere. And then I saw another guy, I think, across the street that may have been injured as well.
6: And again, we heard from paramedics, they did take one man to hospital with minor injuries, a police officer also injured, taken to hospital with minor injuries, three people currently in custody. And this morning, Nick and Jen, hearing from so many residents who live in this quiet end of Mississauga, talking about how surprised they are to see such an active scene in their neighborhood. This whole street is blocked off. We really can't get close. We do have Chopper over the scene so we can get a better perspective of what is on the ground. But you can see that vehicle, and you heard in that clip that it seems as there was a vehicle involved in this this collision, what appears to be a collision. We should get some more information at 9:30. That's when the SIU is going to be providing an update to the members of the media. And we know we're not going to get much else from Toronto Police or Peel on this because the SIU has invoked their mandate. So more to come on this developing story. But we know one person is dead after this police-involved shooting. A Toronto Police investigation here in Mississauga. Over to you.
1: And as we hang on to this chopper shot, Courtney, we can see, and I know you can't tell from your vantage point, but I'm seeing at least a dozen evidence markers in and around that white car, which looks like it hit a sort of black minivan as well. So definitely some evidence. Obviously, we understand that the victim has been shot here, but there are yellow markers and orange markers, the trio of orange markers as well leading up to that car. So that's clearly, like you mentioned, the focus of the investigation. Chopper 24 really giving us this better vantage point of the scene. Court, we'll look forward to that update coming in about 90 minutes time. Appreciate this.
0: Meantime, police are investigating after shots were fired on a residential street in Etobicoke.
1: Yeah, this happened just after 8 o'clock last night on Uno Drive near Edgecroft Road in the Royal York and Queensway area. No injuries reported, but as you see, a gun was found at the scene. Police say the suspect or suspects took off in a vehicle.
0: And police are working to determine the location of another shooting yesterday that had a victim showing up to the hospital.
1: Yeah, they say the person arrived at hospital at 9 o'clock last night. No word on his injuries or the extent of them, but police say the location of the shooting also isn't known. The investigation continues. Police asking anyone with any information to contact them.
0: The GTA housing market cooled in July after a run of four straight months with year-over-year gains.
1: The region saw nearly 6,000 homes change hands last month. That's down 0.9% from July of 2025. Treb says the average selling price dropping 4.5% year-over-year to $1,004,000, or just over a million, while the composite benchmark price was down 4.6%. There were around 14,500 new listings on the market last month. That's down 18%, though, from last year.
0: Okay, turning to gas prices, drivers might want to top up their tanks today.
1: The price of gas falling around 12 cents a liter overnight, close to $1.59. The relief at the pumps coming after oil prices globally are down. This is onward of progress towards reopening the Strait of Hormuz to tanker traffic.
0: Well, the union representing WestJet cabin crew has shared details of the tentative deal reached with the airline.
1: Yeah, QP says the deal includes a more than 18% wage hike over 3 years, as well as a new duty period premium that adds compensation for work done on the ground. It also includes more time off and higher food and uniform allowances. WestJet flights across much of the country were grounded over the long weekend due to the flight attendants' one-day strike. It lasted 30 hours. Cabin crew members are set to vote on this deal in the coming weeks.
0: And a bit of sports now. Leila Fernandez played her first match at the National Bank Open in North York last night.
8: That's superb.
1: Yeah, Leila in fine form last night. The 23-year-old Laval, Quebec native, topping Mexico's Renata Zarazua 6-2 and 6-2 at Sobeys Stadium. Fernandez is the last Canadian hope now in both the women's and men's singles draw at the annual tennis tournament. She plays her next match tomorrow afternoon.
0: Okay, meantime, Alexandra Ayala mania is taking over the Toronto tennis scene. A full-capacity crowd celebrated last night as Ayala took a 6-1, 4-6, 6-2 victory over Alicia Parks of the U.S. The city's Filipino community came out in full force to support the rising 21-year-old star. Tickets sold out in 30 minutes when the tournament announced that Ayala was scheduled to hit the court. She's even impacting what is being served up off the court with chicken adobo added to the menu on the ground at York University.
1: Yeah, what a run she's having. Mm-hmm. Okay, that will likely continue throughout as well, so let's keep that rolling too. Good to see.
0: Okay, turning now to the, well, soccer. The World Cup, as we know, is over, so that means BMO Field is ready to welcome the Argos tonight for their home opener against the Calgary Stampeders. Kickoff set for 7:30 p.m.
1: Yeah, it's the Canadian version of football, and Gian Lee is live this morning at BMO Field with all the details. And G, my sense is, based on what we saw in the headlines, is you're about to sample some of the food that's available, but you're also going to give away tickets, so, you know, don't stuff your mouth too much on this one.
9: No, of course not. And we do have tickets for tonight's home opener, so you want to stay tuned. I'll tell you all the details in just a moment. But we're here on the upper deck, and I wanted to say, because of the FIFA World Cup, there have been upgrades to the stadium, and now Argos fans get to enjoy it. I mean, you've got now these amazing LED screens all throughout the stadium. You've got these suites now, which is new. And so basically, it's enhancing the fan experience. And finally, we get to have the home opener, because they've been playing away this entire time. So the first 10,000 fans will get these shirts. How cool is this? This is so nice. And of course, the incredible food offerings. And that's where we bring in Dan. He's Senior Vice President of Food and Hospitality with MLSC. Hi.
1: Hi, thank you for being here.
9: I'm just so glad that Argos fans finally get to see their team play at home. This is so much fun.
10: Well, thank you for being here. It's been almost a year since the Argos been here last fall.
9: Yes.
10: So we've had 8 games on the road. We're excited to be back. We just had a very successful FIFA run. So we can't wait. And we've got this great all-you-can-eat new sections up here in 206 to 209.
9: So let's talk about this. You can now buy an all-you-can-eat package when you come here. It's already sold out for tonight's
10: sold
9: game.
10: Sold out for tonight.
9: How many did you sell?
10: We sold 3,000 tickets for tonight. So for $40 plus the fees, you get a great seat to watch the game, and then you get to have all the stadium classics. Hot dogs, BMO bacon, loaded nachos, and popcorn.
9: All-you-can-eat.
10: All-you-can-eat.
9: That's a great offering, and that's really good value.
10: It's fantastic.
9: So walk us through some of the things on the menu for
10: So we'll start here with the classic nacho cheese.
9: Yes.
10: So we've got a house-made pico de gallo on there. We've got some jalapenos, a little spice, and we've got a classic stadium nacho cheese.
9: Love it.
10: And then a Canadian classic here is the PML bacon sandwich. It's not just for breakfast, it's for dinner as well. So we've got locally sourced pork for the PML bacon, a nice set of cheese and some mustard on there as well.
9: Gosh, bacon just is good with anything, right?
10: Bacon is the food of life.
9: And then, of course, hot dogs, right? It's a fan favorite.
10: So for hot dogs, we've got literally have a ton of hot dogs ready for tonight. We've got 2,000 pounds of hot dogs tonight. We're expecting the fans to come down hungry. So it's a great Maple Leaf Foods hot dog that we're serving for tonight.
9: Okay. And then your classic.
10: Who can't enjoy a nice bag of popcorn for a game down here? It's fantastic.
9: Okay, and so that's for the all-you-can-eat buffet, which you can get here in this section. But then what are some of the other offerings that people purchase?
10: Yeah, so like you said, with FIFA, we've been able to operate some of the kitchens here in the facility. So we've got a couple incredible new items on the menu. We've got a pickle fried chicken sandwich, which is fantastic. Mm. And we've got a delectable truffle porchetta poutine, which is new this year.
9: Wow, that sounds delicious.
10: It's going to be a great night.
9: And I will say I feel like MLSE has really upped the game over the last several years in terms of what's on the menu and really, you know, trying different things. And that must be exciting for the staff.
10: It's fantastic for the staff. Our chefs always say we have real chefs cooking real food, and that's important to us. So everything that we do here, we scratch cook for the most part. It's just a fantastic operation to be a part of.
9: So this all-you-can-eat for tonight's home opener is sold out, but you may want to stay tuned in case they offer it again.
10: Maybe.
9: Right, maybe. And if you want tickets, if you want more information, you can go to the Argonauts website. In the meantime, we are giving away a pair of tickets to tonight's home opener. It's a pair of tickets, total value of over $175. All you have to do is go to contest at cp24.com, send us your name, phone number, and email address. Hang out with, honestly, the best fans in the CFL. And we wish the Argos all the best tonight as they finally get to play at home. Dan, thank you so much.
10: Thank you very much.
9: I guess I'll have a hot dog for breakfast,
10: right?
9: You want
10: to give it a try?
9: Okay. Nothing like a hot dog for breakfast. Thank you.
10: Thank you.
9: We're going to take a break here on CP24 Breakfast. More to come.
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3: 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It's a happy 66th birthday to the best dad. Lots of love from Shelby and Ashley. 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You're the best brother, uncle, dad, and grandpa anyone could ask for. Lots of love from your family and friends. Wishing the sweetest 7-year-old Malia a very happy 7th birthday. Keep shining bright like the star you are. 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Love mommy, daddy, Taya, and all your friends and family. 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Yes, safe car rides, please. You have a good heart, and I'm so proud to be the man you're becoming. Lots of love from your mama. Happy 18th birthday, Daniela. Love from Nan Beans, Mom, Dad, Maxie, Augie, and Emma. It's a happy first birthday to Chase. So cute. From your granny. I love you and miss you and can't wait to see you in person. That's for sure. Happy 13th birthday to our amazing, smart, caring grandson, Cam. Hope you have a fantastic day. Love, Grandma and Grandpa. Whoa, big fish. Happy 10th birthday, Gianfranco, from your Mo, Dad, Brother Stefanio, grandparents, cousins, and your entire soccer family. Keep dreaming big, working hard, and never stop believing in yourself. Good words. Happy 9th birthday, Oliver, Mom, Dad, and Naomi. Adore you. Happy 11th birthday to Antonia. Hope all your wishes come true. Love, Mom, Dad, Adriana, Yaya, Papu, and Chanel. William Bill is celebrating his 78th birthday, and that picture's also 78 years old, and is eagerly awaiting the start of the hockey season with his wife Janet, son Andrew, daughter Nicole, and grandkids Connor and Max. Go Leafs, go! Happy 10th birthday, Camilla. You're officially in the double digits. We love you so much from Mommy, Daddy, Brian, Emily, Mia, and Chewy. Happy birthday, Jacqueline, from Javante, Janae, Tashawn, and the entire family. A very happy and special first birthday to Madeline and Maximus. They're so cute. Double the love and best wishes from your mom, dad, grandparents, Uncle Nick, and cousins Luke, Barkley, and Gia. Happy 8th birthday to Alec. We love you so much from Daddy, Mommy, Chrysanthi, Bubba, Grandma, Grandpa, Tito, Ram Ram. And a happy 22nd birthday to Suhana. Many, many returns of the day. Lots of love from Vishu, Ronish, Gagan, Love, and Davi. Happy 11th birthday to Nolan. Lots of love from your entire fambo. And if you're celebrating a birthday, wedding, or anniversary, send on over those pictures and name pronouncers so we can say them properly to milestones@cp24.com. 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
5: Oh, yeah. 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
6: Oh, yeah?
5: Oh, yeah.
7: Going?
8: Good morning. You're watching CP24 Breakfast. A beautiful shot looking east here. We have some sunshine to get the day started, but we are looking at a little rain as we head in towards that midpoint of our afternoon. Not a wash of a day by any means, but a good idea to keep some of that rain gear handy as you head throughout the day today. We're down here at Ashbridges Bay this morning. Lots of volleyball going on behind me. There's a little bit of a butterfly habitat as well. They've been fluttering around. I feel like a Disney princess. It's giving Tiana. But as you head throughout your day today, whether you are giving Disney princess vibes or you're going to come play volleyball, you're going to want to pack that umbrella. Right now, sitting at 23 degrees here in the city of Toronto and right across southern Ontario, it is going to be a beautiful day, just hot and very humid. We're already in that low to mid 20 range, feeling into the mid to upper 20s as we get our day started here. So something to keep in mind, hydration, if you're going to be active outside. A really light wind out there, so not doing much to help or hurt us. And there's that line of showers, that stationary front that is ever so slowly creeping towards us. Again, not a wash of a day by any stretch, but a good idea to keep the umbrella handy. Timing out the rest of our day again, it's kind of late afternoon where that rain starts to push its way through. Very spotty in nature. 4 o'clock likely to be the worst of it along that northwestern shoreline of Lake Ontario. And then it moves out as we head in towards the afternoon. Cloud cover overnight, another burst of showers into your Friday morning. And then again, we get a break into your Friday afternoon. So not a wash by any stretch over the next few days, but we will see pop-up showers on and off through your day today, into the day tomorrow, and into the start of your weekend. But temperature-wise, it's hot, y'all. I like it. I'll take the heat and humidity only because we know it doesn't last forever. As we head in towards the end of the weekend, no Sunday scaries, a whole lot of sunshine out there. 28 degrees for your daytime high. Again, spotty showers into next week, but nothing terrible. It kind of is a nice break sometimes to have that burst of showers midday to cool things down, and then we're back into the swing of things. But your day today, beautiful. And if you are heading out to that Argos game this evening, the rain should be done just in time for them to kick off against Calgary as we welcome the team home after a long stretch away. Hopefully this helps you plan. We'll have more news, weather, and traffic coming up after the break.
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4: Breaking news out of Mississauga this morning. The SIU's been called in after a police-involved shooting has left one person dead. We're expecting an update from the SIU in about an hour's time.
0: And new numbers show GTA housing prices were down last month, pointing towards a trend that could set the stage for more price stability for the second half of this year.
4: And to the fluctuating prices at the pumps now, this is a welcome sight as gas prices down around 10 to 11 cents or so to just under $1.60 a liter.
0: All right, time to cheer on the Argos after a unique start to the 2026 season because of the World Cup, and they were on the road. The Toronto Argos are set to take the field tonight for their home opener against the Calgary Stampeders. Gian Lee will join us from BMO Field with a preview and details on how you can snag a pair of tickets to tonight's game.
4: Yeah, it looks like a great night setting up for that game indeed. Home opener in August. Yeah, exactly. It's August 6th. Thanks for joining us here on CB24 Breakfast. Good morning. I'm Nick Dixon.
0: And I'm Jennifer Shung. Hope you're having a pleasant start to your day. It's certainly feeling mild out there, and Jess is hanging out by the beach with some volleyball going on behind you, Jess. A great time to go out and enjoy if you want to get those vigorous activities out of the way.
5: Absolutely. We actually spoke to a cyclist earlier who was saying they get out specifically at this time because it just gets too hot as we head into the afternoon. And we're looking at another daytime high just above that seasonal point. But then you factor in all that humidity, it will feel closer to the mid to upper 30s as we head throughout your day today. So hot, humid, the way you want summer for some people. But we are going to see a bit of a pop-up shower later on this afternoon. Right now, 23, feeling like 28 in a very light northwesterly wind, not doing much of anything to cool things down as we head in towards your afternoon. Again, watching kind of late afternoon for a line of showers to roll their way across that northwestern shoreline of Lake Ontario. It won't last very long, and a lot of it gone just in time for that game this evening. But over the next couple of days, the chance of showers is going to linger. The rain that kind of pushes through tonight, we'll get another round of it to start the day on Friday, but then it clears out into the afternoon, and then the chance of maybe a lingering scattered shower carries us into our Saturday. But Sunday looking to be the best day of the weekend as far as no active weather. Coming up, I'll have a full look at your long-range forecast, including what you can expect as we tiptoe in towards the middle of August. But right now, I'll send things over to Maytel with a look at your drive.
6: Thanks so much, Jess. Well, it certainly is a busy one out there. And new troubles on the Don Valley Parkway southbound. It's never where you want to have issues because there's barely any lane. South DVP, just beyond Eglinton, the left lane is out with a collision. It looks like one of the vehicles has been towed. The second one is in the process of being hooked up. So check this out. It is jammed on the DVP south, anywhere from just over the 401 all the way through. The northbound side also now loading up from Eglinton up towards the 401. Westbound on the 401. This is just by Bayview in the transfers. The right lane is out with a stalled truck, but here goes the truck and here goes the crash trucks. So that's good news. But it is heavy anyhow, westbound on the 401 heading out of Scarborough from about Markham Road. Check this out. It is at a crawl through Brimley. So from Markham Road all the way out towards Bayview, you've got a big truck ahead of you. So give yourself lots of extra time.
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6: 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How are things doing so far this morning, Susan?
7: 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And tonight we are adding extra train service on lines 1 and 2 to help move those Chris Stapleton fans to the Rogers Stadium tonight for that big concert. And if you're heading there, just a reminder that your concert ticket doubles as your free ride home. And Dowsie Park Station registration online. One is the closest station to the venue. It puts you about a 10-minute walk from the venue there. And we'll have lots of TTC staff in that area to help you navigate that area there. But just a reminder, we do have an early subway closure on a portion of Line 1 tonight. Subway service between Lawrence West and St. George stations will end early at 1 a.m. for planned track work, and we'll have shuttle buses running the remainder of the night. For real-time updates during your commute, make sure to check our service alerts on our website. That's the latest from us. 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
4: All right, more on breaking news this half hour, where an officer-involved shooting has left one person dead.
0: And it's led to a very big investigation. CP24's Courtney Hales joining us from the scene near Winston Churchill and Dundas, south of the College Way. Courtney, we know the SIU is involved. Any other updates you're getting?
8: Mm-hmm. 9:30, there is going to be an update from the province's Special Investigations Unit. So we will be here for that. Maybe we'll get a better sense of what kind of investigation this was that led Toronto Police to Mississauga. That's where we are, South Mississauga, this morning, guys, standing in front of this road. So this is Delphi Road. It's a pretty quiet residential area, and there's a very heavy police presence, both Toronto Police and Peel Region. You see the SIU on scene. Paramedics were here. It seems as though they've cleared. This all unfolded at about 12:20 this morning. Again, we know there was a Toronto Police investigation in the area. That's when there was this officer involved shooting, an officer firing at one person. That person did not survive. We also heard one person was injured, a man who was taken to hospital with minor injuries, also a police officer, a Toronto police officer, suffering from minor injuries and taken to hospital for some treatment. There are three people currently in custody. We're waiting for more details on how this all unfolded, but we have been speaking with some residents who live on this street. Many say they're just shocked that this happened because it is so quiet. There are a lot of families around here, a lot of people who can't believe this happened so close to home. But I spoke with a man who lives right across the street. He said he heard the gunshot. He said he also saw the response of the Toronto police and the response to the victim, the person who was shot by the officer, and says there's two vehicles on the driveway. I'm sure you can see that from Chopper 24. One white car that appears to be a Mercedes and another dark colored vehicle. Here's what he had to say about the placement of those vehicles near his house.
9: The way the cars hit, like one of the cars, the Mercedes T-boned some minivan that was like backed up into it, and the doors were all open and stuff. So I just thought maybe it was a fight that went out of hand, or somebody ran into, you know, crashed while they're trying to speed off, because they do speed down the street a lot and stuff, you know.
8: So we are waiting for more information from the SIU on this. Because they've invoked their mandate, Toronto Police likely won't be able to say much else about this case. Same with Peel Police. Because this happened in Peel Region, that's why they're on scene. But this is more a Toronto Police investigation, police-involved shooting, and again, now the SIU is involved. So they'll be trying to get a sense of what happened, why the officer fired their weapon, if it's justified. That can take some time, but some of the details will be coming out later on. Nick and Jen, again, 9:30 is when that update is. And we understand this is going to be the scene here for several hours. I mean, officers have been here since just after midnight. We're well into the morning now, and it's very likely they'll be here for much of the day. Over to you.
0: Okay, Courtney Hills joining us live from this Mississauga neighborhood. Thank you.
4: Police also on scene of a tow truck fire in Brampton this morning.
0: It happened around 3 a.m. in the Sandalwood and Credit View area. Police say no one was injured in the incident. The cause of the fire remains under investigation.
4: And one person is in critical condition after a hit and run in Brampton as well.
0: Emergency crews were called to the 410 northbound off-ramp to Steeles Avenue around 12:30 this morning. Paramedics say a woman was taken to the hospital with life-threatening injuries, and police believe the suspect vehicle is a Jeep Cherokee that would have damage to the front bumper, grille, and hood. Anyone who was in that area at the time is being asked to contact Peel Police. Meantime, police are also investigating after shots were fired on a residential street in Etobicoke.
4: Yeah, this was a little after 8 o'clock last night on Uno Drive near Edgecroft Road in the Royal York and Queensway area. No injuries reported, but as you see, a gun was found on the ground at the scene. Police said the suspect or suspects took off in a vehicle.
0: And police are also working to determine the location of a shooting last night that had the victim showing up to the hospital.
4: Yeah, they say the person arrived at hospital about 9 last night. No word on the extent of his injuries. And police say the location of the shooting, not known either. The investigation does continue. They're asking anyone with witnesses or any information to contact them.
0: We are expecting to hear an update from police this morning on last week's shooting at the U.S. consulate.
4: It, of course, was the second shooting at the University Avenue building this year. Fortunately, no injuries reported. Two security guards, though, were inside the building when it happened. At the time, investigators told us a white Honda Accord with no license plates was seen leaving the area. Police chased that vehicle, but later called it off due to the high speeds. That was around the DVP and Don Mills. The update this morning expected to start at 11.
0: Well, the GTA housing market cooled in July after a run of four straight months with year-over-year gains.
4: Yeah, the region saw nearly 6,000 homes change hands last month, down 0.9% from July of 2025. Treb says the average selling price dropped 4.5% year-over-year to $1,004,000, and the composite benchmark price was down 4.6%. There were around 14,500 new listings on the market last month, that also down 18% from last year.
0: Well, a quarter of Canadians say they're only able to afford minimum monthly payments on their credit cards each month.
4: And that's according to a new survey from Equifax. Another 7% believe they are likely to fall behind on their payments, while 56% expect to pay their balances in full each month. These findings come as 40% report spending more overall than they were just a year ago. The agency says the results may indicate increased pressures on household finances.
10: What we've seen is a huge increase in the number of people, as we've been saying, who are reporting that they are probably not going to be able to make minimum payments. And we have seen that increasing over the past couple of years, that the balances that people are carrying on credit cards, of course, that's going to go up when people aren't able to pay them off in full month over month.
0: And 67% of respondents say they have reduced entertainment and leisure expenses, while 40% have cut spending on personal care.
4: Well, we got a cut in the price of the pumps today, and that's welcome news for many in this affordability situation we're dealing with.
0: The price of gas fell about 12 cents a liter overnight, sitting now near $1.59. Chopper 24 giving us this bird's eye view of drivers lining up to fill her up. The relief at the pumps does come as oil prices are also down on word of progress toward the reopening of the Strait of Hormuz to tanker traffic.
4: And I'm sure at that Costco gas station, the price is even less than $1.59, but you got to be a member.
0: Yeah.
11: What we are looking at are prices we haven't seen since about the 25th or 26th of June. That's been a month and a half. We've spent the summer, certainly July, which is far more expensive, but it appears that as a result of negotiations or discussions between Oman and Iran in the Persian Gulf and the Straits of Hormuz, that issue may begin to resolve itself. And that, of course, is why markets are now reflecting a lessening of tension, meaning prices are dropping.
4: Relief for so many. Diesel prices also down around 9 cents a liter to $2.08.
0: The union representing WestJet cabin crew has shared details of their tentative deal reached with the airline.
4: QB says the deal includes more than 18% wage hikes over 3 years, as well as a new duty period premium that adds compensation for work done on the ground. It also includes more time off and higher food and uniform allowances. WestJet flights across much of the country were grounded over the long weekend due to the flight attendants' one-day strike. It lasted about 30 hours. Cabin crew members are set to vote on the deal in the coming weeks.
0: The federal government has come through with funding for the Taste of the Danforth Festival.
4: Yes, organizers announced last night that for the first time in the festival's history, all three levels of government are standing together behind the event. Ottawa is contributing $100,000 towards this year's festival, which of course kicks off tomorrow. The announcement comes after local politicians and community leaders sent an open letter to the Prime Minister expressing their, quote, profound disappointment that Ottawa was not providing any funding. Festival lead Howard Lichtman tells CP24 the funding is important given the cost for policing and security.
12: But there's also the logistics that people don't think about, the cost of the porta potties, the cost of cleaning the streets, the cost of generators. We have four stages with over 400 performers. We have, you know, thanks to the kindness and support, we've got Paul Langlois of the Tragically Hip. All of these things, you know, don't come free. But the festival is free because it's all about the community coming together and celebrating together. And we say, you know, come for the food because there's, you know, 24 different ethnic foods along the street, but also come for the fun. And fun sometimes costs money to make people happy and have fun.
0: Okay, Taste of the Danforth kicks off tomorrow and runs through Sunday. I'll be there tomorrow morning as well, checking out the food, the sights, the sounds. So very excited for that.
4: Can't wait to see that. Okay, here's an interesting story that is very relevant to what we do.
0: Yeah.
4: Getting up early to work on television every day can be tiring, so you need a nap when you can, even if it's live on air.
13: Just running 465 miles in a matter of days to make all of this happen.
0: Oh my gosh.
4: Hey there.
0: Dominique Dillon is a morning show host in Memphis, and she recently fell asleep during a reporter live hit. As a new mom, she's just recently back to work and still adjusting.

0: to the schedule. Dylan is getting lots of support online after the brief power nap that was caught on camera.
1: I wonder if she does 4 hours as well. Yeah. You know, it reminds me of some of our meetings where one of the two anchors on this desk has been known to fall asleep. Not this one.
0: Yeah, I do it incognito, though, with the sunglasses.
1: It's amazing with the sunglasses on.
0: It is tiring. It is, and sometimes I just doze away, you know, like that
1: hour. Well, you know what it's like? Like, when you're on air for the 4 hours, mm-hmm. you kind of have to stay at a certain level, right? Like, you have to be kind of, like, on, and don't let yourself lose that adrenaline mm-hmm. or lose that energy. But once you kind of get off the air, and G knows this as well. Look, G, taking a bit of a nap, you know, field level here, using one of those pom-poms as a pillow. G, are you awake? Are you ready? Or are you just, like, napping ahead of the home opener for the Argos this morning? There she is.
2: Are you kidding me? I'm so wide awake because it is the Argos home opener. Because of the FIFA World Cup, they've had to play away. They had to play on the road, but now they're finally back for their fans. And that's something to cheer about with the Argos A-team. Yes. And we're going to do a little cheer. I've got Kiva and Wallace Jaden. Shall we do it?
3: Yes, let's go.
2: Okay.
3: All right.
2: Let's go, Argos! Let's go, Pinball!
4: All right.
2: That's my high kick for you.
4: Well, that's inverted excellence.
2: Thank you.
4: It's inverted because you are the really special ones today. So you are. Yes.
2: We cannot do an Argos Live Eye without talking to you. You are the face, the brand, everything. First of all, isn't it nice to be back home?
4: Oh, my goodness.
2: For the Argos?
4: There is no place like home. Yeah. It is true. There's no doubt about it. And the energy that the guys have, it's made them totally resilient. You go out to play every game with all that you have, right? But when you come home for the first time, especially when you've been away.
2: Yeah, yes. And especially when the home has had a little bit of a renovation with the new LED screens, the monitors, the suite, all left over from the FIFA World Cup. This is a real treat for Argos fans.
4: It is a great treat, and our fans are so loyal. Yeah. We want to say a big shout out to our fans who didn't get a chance to have three home games this year that were supposed to be on the schedule. And so, now, mind you, right, I believe that having FIFA here and that, oh my goodness, that's amazing.
2: Yeah,
4: it was worth it, right? But now it's time to go.
2: Now it's time for the Argos A team and our players to get going. Okay, so you're playing against Calgary today. They're on fire.
4: They are on fire. Yes. So we hope that there's enough fire to burn their house down today. and we mean that figuratively, literally.
2: Yeah, yeah.
4: But that is our hope. And our team has really started to refine itself.
2: Yes.
4: This is a team that has had a lot of changes, including the head coach. And Coach Mike Miller has been truly has, and has put us in a space to win every game. Now, this is the team that we had the greatest challenge with this season, and so the game is going to be a tough one. So we need you to be here. We need some help, okay?
2: Yeah.
4: And so with that, we'll start to move on and really get comfortable in terms of playing games here in our own stadium. Couldn't be better.
2: You know what I love about the team?
4: Yes,
2: they're young, they're athletic, and I honestly think it's just coming together and gelling, you know what's going to help the fans?
4: That is the difference.
2: Yes.
4: You are the tangible difference, fans. And so we don't just love you, right? We need you. So we're so excited.
2: Yeah. Oh, my gosh. It's going to be amazing. You're going to stick around with us for another segment.
4: Yes.
2: But in the meantime, we are giving away a pair of tickets for tonight's home opener.
4: All right.
2: One
4: very
2: of our
4: good.
2: Lucky viewers.
4: Excellent.
2: So you're going to see pinball at the game. You're going to see the Argos A team. You're going to see all the amazing fans.
4: Yes.
2: All you have to do is go to contest@cb24.com. Send us your name, phone number, email address for your chance to win a pair of tickets to tonight's home opener. It's a total value of over $175.
4: And we're going to add to that because when they come, right, if they come early, we're going to meet them and bring them down on the field before the game. That'll be at 6:30. We'll bring them down on the field. They get the whole treatment.
2: They get the whole treatment. Yeah. And the first 10,000 fans get these amazing jerseys.
4: Yes.
2: And there's an incredible lineup, which Pinball is going to talk about in our next segment.
4: Yes.
2: So you want to stay tuned for that. In the meantime, let's cheer it out to break.
4: Yay!
2: You're watching CB24. the best. Ready? Let's go, Argos! Let's go,
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7: Good morning, you're watching CP24 Breakfast, 8:52 on your Thursday. Some sunshine out there, but the cloud cover will increase, and we are watching for some midday showers to pop up thanks to a stationary front that's been sitting over the Great Lakes for the past 24 hours, but it will make its way across to us as we head in towards that kind of mid to late point of our afternoon. But lots of sunshine, lots of heat out here now. Some folks behind me playing volleyball in a tournament. Good idea to get active early in the day if you can, because it is going to be hot and very humid as we head into that midpoint of your day. But it is the summertime. This is pretty typical along with the pop-up showers, but just be prepared as you head throughout your day. Temperature-wise, right across southern Ontario, it is warm as we get the day going before you even factor in the humidex. We're at 23 right now here in the city of Toronto, and right across southern Ontario, it is warm. We're already up to 20 through London, 22 in Windsor, the same in Ottawa. Yeah, factor in that hint of a humidex, and it feels like 28 already, and we're not even at 9 a.m. here in the city, feeling like 30 through Windsor. A fairly light northwesterly wind not doing much to help or hurt the cause as we head throughout your morning. There is that line of showers right now just knocking on the door of the GTA. Again, nothing super intense, but it will sweep through as we head into that late point of our afternoon. Timing out the rest of your day today, again, cloud cover increases. The first chance of showers kind of begins around 2 p.m. into the west end for the downtown core, the bulk of the GTA. It's from about 4 to 5 o'clock, and then we get a bit of a break as we head in towards our evening, just cloud cover remaining. Some showers for your Friday morning, even the risk of a pop-up thunderstorm, and then it pushes out, and we have sunshine into the second half of your day. So very similar forecast to today, just in a different order. Heading into your Friday as well, a little bit of sunshine out there, but we're not done with the chance of active weather just yet. Temperature-wise, she's hot, she's humid, she's fabulous as we head throughout the day today, but hydration, breaks in the shade, and sun protection are key to being outside and enjoying your summer safely. The same for your Friday and Saturday. Sunday, likely to be the sunniest day start to finish as we head throughout your weekend. And looking ahead to next week, pretty nice. We're just above that seasonal point, so the summertime not over by any stretch of the imagination, but make sure you're enjoying it safely and checking on the people around you. Hopefully this helps you plan. I'll send things inside now to Nick and Jen.
8: Jess, thank you so much. Hot outside, and we're talking about a different kind of heat right now.
9: We certainly are, as the second season of Crave's global smash hit, Heated Rivalry, gets set to film. Those behind the show are asking fans for some space.
8: Yeah, the hit series ramping up filming on its second season, and it's happening in Toronto through the summer and fall. The two stars of the hit Crave series have both been spotted around the city in recent weeks, but with excited fans eager to see the stars in the filming of the series, the production company behind the series is asking fans to please keep your distance.
9: Mm-hmm. In a statement posted to Instagram, the show thanked fans for their support, enthusiasm, and kindness, but also asked for space, saying, quote, if you happen to come across one of our filming locations, please give our cast and crew the space they need to do what they do best. We promise it will be worth the wait. Season 2 of Heated Rivalry is expected to premiere in April of next year. Mm. So still some time away.
8: Yeah.
9: But I'm sure the anticipation is already building.
8: Oh, it's huge. It's funny. My eldest daughter was over last night for dinner in the backyard, and we were chatting about this, and she's, you know, got a lot of friends who live in the downtown Toronto area. And, you know, she said a lot of them have been trying to take pictures, going to the different locations, because, you know, the word amongst the fans gets around quickly. But she was highlighting that all of them have said neither of them are talking or sort of engaging at all with the fans. It must be tough for them, because they are pretty engaging, friendly guys. But I guess they're just so disciplined and trying to stay on task and on focus here. But, yeah, I mean, this is such a huge hit show. Listening to my wife and Alexa talking about this, it's hysterical. They're just so into it, and they can't wait for the next season.
9: Yeah, it was really remarkable. Mm-hmm. I mean, the run it's having, the Canadian novelist behind the series and the books, and of course, you know, the director taking this and making it his show. I'm very curious, like, is there still rivalry now that we know they're together, you know, going into season two? Mm-hmm. I kind of like the enemies to lovers.
8: Yeah, I don't even know. I haven't read the books. So have you read the second book as well?
9: I haven't.
8: Okay, so I think this is what basically the second season
9: maybe
8: is based
9: it
8: on
9: is.
8: The second book.
9: Mm-hmm.
8: I understand it jumps around a little bit in the first one to the part of the second book.
9: Yeah.
8: But you're going to find out more. I'm sure there's still quite a bit more heat, and I'm sure we'll talk a lot about it here on CP24 Breakfast.
9: Yeah, we'll read the passages to get through the morning to stay awake.
8: Not on air, though.
9: No. That's a little X-rated, a little 50 shades of
8: hockey.
9: There you go.
8: Yeah,
9: okay.
8: Right. We're back with more news coming up after this here on CP24 Breakfast on your beautiful Thursday morning, August the 6th.
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20: This is Temptations Under the Sun, Cyprus.

0: following breaking news from Mississauga this morning where the SIU has been called in after a police-involved shooting left one person dead. We are live at the scene. These are images right now of the area taped off. A rather big investigation. Courtney Heels will have the latest here.
1: New numbers show GTA housing prices were down last month, and that points towards a trend that could set the stage for more price stability during the rest of this year.
0: And a bit of relief at the pumps this morning. Gas prices are down almost 10 cents a liter on average. We'll have more coming up.
1: Also, get ready to cheer on the boatmen after a unique start to the 2026 season because of the World Cup. Toronto Argos set to take their home field at BMO tonight for their season opener in August against the Stampeders. GLE's previewing that for us all morning at BMO Field. She'll join us with more on how you can win a pair of tickets to enter tonight's game. And it sounded like Pinball was kind of sweetening that deal.
0: Yeah, he sounded very excited.
1: Very excited
0: to
1: indeed.
0: Kick off the home opener. Okay, good morning, Toronto. Welcome to CP24 Breakfast. You're catching the last hour of the show on this Thursday, August the 6th. Hope you're well. I'm Jennifer Shung.
1: And I'm Nick Dixon. Yeah, appreciate you tuning in and checking things out. Jess Smith has been checking things out down by the beach this morning. A lot of beach volleyball happening, a lot of sunshine, but maybe this early sun is not indicative, Jess, of the entire day.
2: It's not. And we had a beautiful sunrise this morning, nice and red and kind of that fuchsia color, which is usually indicative of active weather because of the particles in the sky and how your kind of eyes see that color as it kind of comes through. So it is a beautiful start to the day, not necessarily a wash, but we've seen some cloud cover push in over the last maybe half hour or so here at Ashbridges Bay. We're watching for showers to roll in kind of between 2 and about 5 p.m. Not a wash the entire time, but just something to keep in mind if you do have outdoor plans or maybe you're planning around volleyball or you're going to the Argos game tonight. Things should be just good for the kickoff of the game, and the gates open about 6:30. 23 degrees right now, feeling like 28 with a northwesterly wind, but we're keeping an eye on that active weather. There's that line of showers. Again, not nearly as intense as we had last weekend with that rain on Sunday. But as we kind of step through the next couple of days, the chance of pop-up showers, thanks to all that heat and humidity bubbling up, well, it's just going to be a thing. Hot and humid today, even with that rain. And as we head into the evening, we're staying at 21, which is warm for an overnight low. Heading into your Friday and Saturday, again, some rain to start your Friday. It clears out into the second half of the day. And then just scattered showers expected to kick off your weekend. More on your full forecast coming up in just a little bit. Right now, let's check in with Maytel for a look at that drive.
3: Thanks so much, Jess. It is definitely a busy one this morning, but problems are gone southbound on the Don Valley Parkway. Just beyond Eglinton, we had the left lane out. It's gone, but it's still very slow going on the South DVP from Finch right through towards the Don Mills stretch. You can see it's very slow heading down towards Don Mills and Bloor. On the 407 westbound, it looks like troubles just through Simcoe quickly cleared out of the way, so nothing to see there. Westbound 401 in the express at Bayview, troubles also now gone. But you can see eastbound very slow as you head out towards the Don Valley Parkway and still finding some volume. Southbound 427 heading down from the 407 through to Finch. Earlier problems cleared out of the way. At a camera range in Hamilton, eastbound on the 403 by Aberdeen, two left lanes are blocked off. It's a collision involving a truck and at least five vehicles from what I'm hearing. Back to you.
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0: We have been following breaking news from Mississauga this morning where an officer-involved shooting has left one person dead.
1: Yeah, CP24's Courtney Heels has been live on the scene all morning. This is near Winston Churchill in Dundas. She's live now with the latest, still waiting on that SIU update, which is coming, we understand, in the next half an hour or so. Courtney, is that still in effect?
5: Yes, that's right. We have been told the SIU will speak about this investigation at 9:30, so we should get a better sense of what unfolded here early this morning, perhaps even why Toronto police were here in Peel Region in Mississauga. The scene behind me is still very active. This is in the hands of the SIU, so that means those investigators will be speaking with officers, speaking with residents in the area, gathering evidence. They'll be really interested in surveillance video. We know this happened on the street, Delphi Road, at about 12:20 this morning. What we're hearing from Peel police, they confirm this This was a Toronto Police investigation. They say there was the officer-involved shooting, and it is a fatal. That information is coming from the SIU, confirming the person who was shot by police did not survive. We also know another person went to hospital, a man with minor injuries, and a Toronto police officer was injured, and that officer has minor injuries, also taken to hospital. There are three people in custody. In terms of the charges or exactly what unfolded here, that's unclear. You can see from Chopper 24 and some of the video we had earlier, there are two kind of vehicles. It seems like they're almost T-boned at the foot of someone's driveway there. I talked to a resident who said it looked as though one of the vehicles struck the other. Maybe the police were trying to box this vehicle in. That, again, will be a question that we'll ask the SIU. Residents, though, are really, really surprised by what has happened in their neighborhood, describing it as very quiet, and they can't believe this happened so close to home.
6: Well, I would say that's a very heavy police presence, and, you know, I know that the police shoot up the suspect. I hope they had a very reasonable cause for them to do that, so I just feel bad for, you know, for everybody involved in that, but it is just shocking, you know, to wake up in the morning and see stuff going on like that in your neighborhood, which is a very quiet neighborhood here in Mississauga.
7: Oh my goodness, again, I'm speechless. I'm shocked. I've been here over 20 years, and it is not normal to see something like this in Erin Mills. It's not typical. I am just stunned at how many police cars I am seeing, though. So something obviously has seriously happened, and I'm very sorry to hear that there has been an unfortunate incident.
5: It is a very active scene. You have Toronto police on scene, Peel police, the SIU. Paramedics were here for much of the morning. They have since cleared. And again, the latest we have from the SIU, the man who was shot by police has died. No further information on that individual. We don't know age. We don't know if he's from the area. And we're still wondering why Toronto police were involved here in Mississauga, Peel region, conducting this investigation. So hopefully we'll get some more answers on that this morning, guys. 9:30, there will be that update from the SIU. Of course, we'll take it live. Over to you.
1: Okay, we'll look forward to that. That's Courtney Hills live in Mississauga. And again, that SIU update coming in about half an hour's time.
0: Meantime, police are on the scene of a tow truck fire in Brampton this morning.
1: Yeah, also Peel region, happened about 3 o'clock in the Sandalwood and Creditview area. Police say nobody was injured here, and the cause of the fire is now under investigation.
0: One person is in critical condition after a hit and run in Brampton.
1: Crews called to the 410 northbound off-ramp at Steeles around 12:30 this morning. Paramedics say a woman was taken to hospital with life-threatening injuries. Police believe the vehicle they're looking for is a Jeep Cherokee that would have damage to its front bumper, grille, and hood. Anybody who was in the area at that time and may have some eyewitness accounts or some video being asked to contact Peel Police.
0: And we're expecting to hear an update from police this morning on last week's shooting at the U.S. consulate.
1: It was the second shooting at the University Avenue building this year. Fortunately, no injuries were reported, but two security guards were inside the building when it happened. At the time, investigators said a white Honda Accord with no license plates was seen leaving the area. Police chased that vehicle, but later had to call it off due to the speeds it was achieving around Don Mills and the DVP. The update should get underway at 11 o'clock.
0: Well, the GTA housing market cooled in July after a run of four straight months with year-over-year gains.
1: Yeah, the region saw nearly 6,000 home change hands last month. That was down, though, almost one percentage point from July of last year. Trev says the average selling price dropping 4.5% year-over-year to $1,004,000. The composite benchmark price was down 4.6%. There were around 14,500 new listings on the market last month. That was also down, but by 18% from the same time last year.
0: Meantime, a quarter of Canadians say they're only able to afford minimum monthly payments on their credit cards each month.
1: Yeah, that's according to a new survey out this morning from Equifax. Another 7% of Canadians believe they are likely to fall behind on their payments. 56%, however, expect to pay their balances in full each month. The findings come as 40% report spending more overall than they were a year ago. The agency says the results may indicate increased pressures on household finances.
8: 35% of the respondents said that they have actually cut back on or stopped their savings, their retirement planning, their future education funds for children. And it's really hard to see that because in a way that's sacrificing the future in order to get through today, where just brand name breakfast cereal has become a luxury item.
9: Yeah.
8: When it's on sale.
0: And 67% of respondents say they have reduced entertainment and leisure expenses, while 40% have cut spending on personal care.
1: Well, there's been a cut in the price at the pumps overnight.
0: the gas, or the price of gas, I should say, fell about 12 cents a liter overnight to sitting near $1.59. The relief at the pumps comes as oil prices are also down on word of some progress toward the reopening of the Strait of Hormuz to tanker traffic.
9: We're probably going to get on the Friday what looks like about a 2 cent decrease for diesel and a 1 cent decrease for gasoline. I think you're going to get another 1 penny decrease. We'll be down to about $1.55 by Sunday. All things being considered equal, with any luck, there won't be any disturbances between now and then. If you can wait, always here in the GTA or around the province, any large city, never buy your gasoline before 6 p.m. because gas stations shed those retail margins sometimes by as much as 12 cents a liter. I know I fill up only after 6 p.m. on any given weekday. I save even more money than the 10 cents I might be saving by waiting till tomorrow.
1: Yeah, I've seen that trend play out at gas stations. The Dan McTague was just talking about diesel prices also, by the way, dropping around 9 cents overnight to $2.08 a liter.
0: The union representing WestJet cabin crew has shared details of their tentative deal with the airline.
1: Yeah, according to CUPE, the deal includes a more than 18% wage hike over 3 years and a new duty period premium that adds compensation for work done on the ground. It also includes more time off and higher food and uniform allowances. WestJet flights across much of the country were grounded over the long weekend due to the flight attendants' one-day strike that lasted about 30 hours. Cabin crew members are going to be voting on this deal in the coming weeks.
0: Meantime, Cineplex is reporting its highest weekend box office revenue of all time.
1: Yeah, it's likely thanks to two big summer blockbusters, Spider-Man Brand New Day, which brought in $360 million in its debut weekend, and of course The Odyssey, which earned $51 million in its fourth weekend. That's still putting bums in seats. Along with record sales, Cineplex says it recorded its highest ever food service revenue and highest Thursday advance show sales, and also highest VIP as well. So just enormous numbers at Cineplex overall. A big blockbuster of a weekend for them. And yeah, I watched the new Spider-Man film with my
0: You
1: family.
0: Liked it, right?
1: Love the movie. I'm no Richard Krause, but I thought it was a great one. Mm-hmm. But yeah, it was, you know, recently, and I don't, as you know, I don't go to movies very much. It was packed. You know, you had to book your seats in advance and actually sit in the seats you booked because it was that crowded in the theater.
0: And so interesting. So my son Brendan loves Spider-Man. He's like, I'd see it again if you're going to take your younger son, Michael. But Tom Holland is in both The Odyssey and Spider-Man.
1: Oh, I didn't know he was in The Odyssey.
0: Yeah, he is. He plays the son of Odysseus, Matt Damon's son.
1: All right. I had no idea.
0: So good for Tom Holland. Yeah, he's crushing it.
1: Yeah.
0: Two appearances at the box office. And Zendaya, of course.
1: She's
0: also in both. Yes. Oh my gosh, I totally forgot. Zendaya is in there as one of the Greek gods. Yeah.
1: Wow. Okay. What a power couple they are.
0: Yeah, certainly. Okay, as the second season of Crave's global smash hit Heated Rivalry gets set to film, those behind the show are asking fans to give them some space.
1: This is a power couple on screen. Indeed, the hit Crave series ramping up filming of its second season in Toronto through the summer and fall. The two stars of the hit Crave series have both been spotted recently around the city in various areas. But with excited fans eager to see the stars and also filming, the production company behind Heated Rivalry Season 2 is asking fans to keep their distance.
0: In a statement posted to Instagram, the show thanked fans for all their support, enthusiasm, and kindness, but also asked for space, saying, quote, if you happen to come across one of our filming locations, please give our cast and crew the space they need to do what they do best. We promise it will be worth the wait. Season 2 of Heated Rivalry is expected to premiere in April of next year.
1: And sticking with this, check this out. This Canadian tote bag, it's gone viral. This after star Hudson Williams was seen downtown carrying this $1.99 shopping tote. Just like the Trader Joe's totes, you might have a very hard time finding them in stores. Definitely, they are sold out online.
0: It's so funny. This is something worth
1: it looks like a Christmas gift.
0: Yeah, it does.
1: Yeah.
0: With that plaid,
1: the
0: buffalo
1: plaid.
0: For sure. Kind of like that lumberjack plaid. Mm-hmm. Okay, sticking with Canadian Tire. This is actor Angie Harmon having a blast at one of these store locations, dancing and channeling her inner Anne Margaret, and even getting an employee to join in on the fun for a second.
1: Which aisle is she in?
0: Oh, that looks like the thermos
1: water
0: aisle.
1: Water bottles?
0: Yeah.
1: Wow.
0: Canadian Tire, it is a candy store for everything. Like, I can spend hours in
1: the
0: there.
1: The number of SKUs they have in Canadian, like the product available, it's so
0: wild.
1: Expansive. You walk in there, like, where do
0: You're
1: I
0: like
1: go?
0: You're like camping, car stuff, toys, kitchen appliances.
1: Yep.
0: You know, it's you never there. Know what you're going to find.
1: Yeah, lawn fertilizer. Yeah. It's just, yeah, everywhere.
0: It's
1: yeah.
0: like the Red Lobster treasure box.
1: That kind of is. Yeah, except a whole lot bigger.
0: yeah, and more expensive. Mm-hmm. Okay, well, now that the World Cup is behind us, kind of miss it still. BMO Field is ready to welcome the Argos tonight for their home opener against the Calgary Stampeders, and kickoff is set for 7:30
1: p.m. Yeah, different kind of football taking place at BMO Field, which was Toronto Stadium a month ago, but geez, they're live on the field this morning with the details. Pom-poms ready, and also you're giving away some tickets to tonight's game, G.
2: Oh, we are giving away a pair of tickets to tonight's home opener, so I'll give those details in just a moment. I'm just happy to be back here at BMO Field. The Argos home opener tonight, yay! They've been on the road this entire time, but they're finally back home, and that's something to cheer about, right?
10: That is certainly something to cheer about.
2: Okay, we have the best ambassador of the Argos. We have Pinball Mike, Mike Pinball Clemens, and of course our Argos A-team, Kiva Jaden. All right. Now, when Argos fans come, they're in for a real treat because it's a time coming to the game.
10: It is a fun time. We talked about the all-you-can-eat a little bit earlier, right? And and so we have so many different things that are always going on inside of the stadium. And so that's our great benefit is that we actually reach out to our fans and try to give them experiences.
2: So there are a few theme nights on the schedule. I love these theme nights. They're fantastic.
10: CNE night. You buy a ticket to the game and you get to go to the CNE. Yes, sir. And then we have the WWE, right? You've seen that WWE, right? You know, they go and they, so we kind of like cousins because we tackle people, right? So we're so excited about that. And then we got the future of football.
2: Future
10: of
2: football.
10: We got the young guys. The young guys who are going to come. And you know what's great about this? It's not just guys. It's gals, right? And finally, we have webbed together women in football. And it is in the Olympics in 2028 coming up. And we will have a team that certainly qualifies. And we're just going to have a great, great time.
2: And then what I love also is that there's a frosh night for all our university students.
10: Woo! So that not only are you in school, right, but you're invited, right? So with that, we'll host all the young people who are coming to school for the first time. It's a freshman night, so we're so excited about all the wonderful things that are happening in stadium. The only thing that makes us happiest is you're here.
2: Yes. Yeah. You know what? I've never experienced a university homecoming game, so why not come to an Argos game, see the professionals, and join with your fellow classmates? Like, that's a fun night.
10: That is a fun night. And we will, if you know, we have enough, we will join them together, right, by their particular schools. And so all of that is inbounds. We love it.
2: Oh my gosh, that's so great. And then, of course, new this year is the All You Can Eat. Now, I've got to say, for tonight's home opener, it's sold out. But if you watch the website or the social media platforms, they might bring it back, right? So again, argonauts.ca. How excited are you that the team is finally playing back home?
10: Really excited about the competitive portion of it. We say, hey, listen, you go and you play on any conditions, but it is difficult being away from your home stadium and having to get on a plane every week. Now we can get comfortable being at home and understanding that we're simply now defending our grounds.
2: Yes.
10: We don't have to go to someone else's place. We're defending our house.
2: Okay, and we're giving away a pair of tickets to tonight's home opener. Contest at cp24.com. Send us your name, phone number, email address for a pair of tickets for tonight. Total value of over $175. As we end the segment, we're going to row. Is that what we're going to do?
10: Okay. Yes.
2: Okay. Let's go.
0: Ha ha ha!
2: Okay, G and Michael Pinball Clemens, that rowing is hypnotic. Speaking of hypnotism, you've heard of it and probably improv as well. But what about Hiprov? Well, it's an immersive comedy experience that fuses the world of hypnotism and improv comedy. Stars of the stage show that's gone international now, Colin Mochrie and Asad Mekki, will join us live next with more on their biggest tour.
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0: closed captioning of this CP24 program is brought to you by Diamond and Diamond Lawyers, Canada's largest personal injury law firm with over $1 billion in total settlements.
1: Good morning. You're watching CP24 Breakfast, 9:22 a.m. A shot looking east from the CN Tower. We've seen some cloud cover push in over the last half hour or so. This is ahead of a burst of showers likely to roll through this afternoon. Even the risk of some thunderstorms in the GTA for the downtown core likely to fall just as rain. So I guess get out and get active now or later on this evening, because again, that rain kind of rolls just in that midpoint of our afternoon. Temperature-wise, though, another hot and very humid, very summer-like day. So if you want to spend some time outside, it is stunning. Northern Ontario already seeing that cool down after the rain rolled through there. For us right now, we're sitting at 24 degrees here in the city. And right across Southern Ontario, it is warm. We're already at 24 through Windsor, 21 in London, 23 in Ottawa. But you factor that humidex already feeling into the 30s. Indicative of just how hot it is going to get as we step into your afternoon. A very light wind throughout the day, not doing much to help or hurt the cause. There is that line of showers knocking on the door. Again, the timing of this is a little closer to about 3 or 4 p.m., lasting maybe an hour or so. The bulk of it, though, pushing out just in time for the game this evening. Again, right around 3 o'clock, we're seeing the showers push into the GTA. Maybe a little bit of thunder activity as we head in towards about 5 o'clock. And the bulk of that rain is going to be done as we head in towards about 7. So, again, not a wash of an afternoon by any means. Tomorrow morning, another round of showers coming through just to start our day. And then we get some sunshine into the second half of your day on Friday. So not a bad way to kick off the weekend. Looking ahead to your Saturday and your Sunday, temperature-wise, at or just above the seasonal point and very humid throughout. We really don't get back to more towards seasonal until the middle of next week. So if you like the heat, you don't have to get out of the kitchen. Just maybe find some AC or some shade. We're looking at it feeling like 38 throughout the day today into your Friday. Again, rain to start and then a little sunshine into your afternoon. Sunday, some scattered showers expected, Saturday and then Sunday, a whole lot of sunshine. Hopefully this helps you plan. Right now, I'll send things back inside to the studio to Jen.
2: Viagra.
3: Still selling vitamins, Leslie?
2: Yes, I am.
3: Why'd you kill him?
2: Would you like some pills?
3: No! I take it you killed him because...
4: That's fully an audience member and also Viagra. Not the first thing you want to take in the morning, I suppose. But hey, that's what you get. Unpredictableness with this show. Hipprov is a one-of-a-kind stage show that fuses the world of improv comedy and hypnotizing for an unpredictable and always funny night, and they are beginning a new round of shows at Fallsview Casino Resort this month. Joining us live now are stars of the show. We welcome back Colin Mochrie and Asad Meki. So good to see you guys again.
5: Nice
4: welcome back. Colin, I'm so glad you're okay. You were just talking about your surgeries, your retina detaching. Surgery.
5: Yes.
4: This is incredible that you are able. I know the show had to be rescheduled, but for audiences who are not familiar with Hipprov, please explain.
5: Sure.

0: It's kind of taken on a life of its own. We're on a national tour now.
1: Oh my gosh, that is incredible. And I know you're playing at Falls View Casino August 22nd to the 23rd. For you, Colin, I mean, you are of Whose Line Is It Anyway fame. You're a master improviser.
2: Sure.
1: But do you ever get scared or intimidated by what might happen? Or is it a pretty well-oiled machine now where you know Assad is a good hypnotist? Mm-hmm. He's not going to do something too funky to throw you off. But even if he does, you're ready, aren't you?
2: Yeah, let's say I am. I mean, every let's night I watch what he does and I go, how is this even possible?
1: Uh-huh.
2: But he's amazing at it. And we end up with these people that for me, the fun part is the true unpredictability. Like when I'm working with Who's Line guys or other improvisers I've worked with, we all have a foundation of how to make a scene work. These people don't. They're just reacting to everything Assad and I say. So I think, okay, we're heading for an ending here. Oh, no, we're not. We're going somewhere else. So it makes it fun and takes me outside of my comfort zone, and that's where I prefer to be.
1: Mm-hmm. Yeah, and Assad, so you're hypnotizing people, but you say that hypnotism isn't necessarily about them losing control, but gaining creativity. So what is your hypnotism method? Are you kind of like doing a chant? Are you dangling something in front of their eyes? Is it different every time? Is it dependent on the audience?
0: I promise you, no chanting.
1: Okay.
0: So I'm using specific language patterns that create hypnotic trance.
1: Right.
0: States, these 20 volunteers that come up on stage, I've never met them before.
1: Okay.
0: Nothing is prearranged.
1: Right.
0: Every single night is a different night because what you see is what you get, and it's a comedy high wire act.
1: Uh-huh.
0: I hypnotize these random volunteers and then throw them into scenes with Colin. It is wacky, weird, and wild.
1: Okay, how long does it take to hypnotize a person? Could you hypnotize me now and I do a short skit with Colin? Is that possible? Or do you need more time?
0: No, it's about 7 minutes to hypnotize the volunteers on stage.
2: Yeah, we'll take more time.
0: Do
2: you have other stuff going on or what?
1: Okay, because I'm so tempted. I'm like, we've got a world-class hypnotist. I want to go to a different space. Take me on a trip. Take me away. And to work with Colin Mochrie, that would be a dream. Okay, guys, so excited for your show. People can get tickets at fallsviewcasinoresort.com. And I'm some still available, I take it? Going fast?
2: I think there's one left.
1: Yeah, there's
2: so
1: one left.
2: So just call now.
1: Okay. All right. So exciting. Great to see you again.
2: Always lovely.
1: Congrats
2: seeing you.
1: On the show.
0: Thanks,
1: I'm glad
0: Jen.
1: To see that it's really blown up and can't wait to talk to you guys again for more. All right. Going to take a short break here on CP24 Breakfast. Back with more after this.
3: We come in peace.
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5: 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They're just taking up space.
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19: 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Boys, maybe we shouldn't change this one.
3: Oh, yeah?
4: Oh, yeah.

0: Watching CB24 Breakfast, let's take you live to Mississauga right now for an update on the deadly officer-involved shooting that took place overnight. There is an SIU spokesperson.
1: Unit is investigating the circumstances surrounding an overnight police-involved shooting in Mississauga that resulted in the death of a man. The preliminary information indicates that shortly before 12:30 a.m., Toronto Police Service officers located a vehicle that had been reported stolen the day prior. It was a Mercedes. Officers were able to track the vehicle to Delphi Road in Mississauga in the area of the College Way and Winston Churchill Boulevard. There was an interaction, and three unmarked vehicles from the police were involved in a collision with the Mercedes. Inside of the Mercedes, there were four occupants. Following that, one officer discharged a firearm into the vehicle, and the driver was struck. The driver succumbed to his injuries and was pronounced deceased at the scene. The other three occupants from the vehicle were taken into custody. One officer was transported to hospital for treatment of minor injuries. At this time, we have four investigators, three forensic investigators, and one collision reconstructionist assigned to the case. We are asking anyone who may have any information to contact us. The SIU can be reached at 1-800-787-8529 or through our website, which is www.siu.on.ca.
2: So the unmarked vehicles, Toronto police officers, I guess, undercover at the time attempting to stop this Mercedes, is that correct?
1: I wouldn't say undercover. I can simply say there were five total unmarked Toronto Police Service vehicles involved, and there were three that were involved in the collision.
3: How many shots were fired into the vehicle?
1: Yeah, our investigators are in the process of determining the number of shots fired. I can confirm that at least one shot was fired and the man was struck.
4: The officer.
3: The person in the driver's seat?
1: Yes.
4: The officer who fired.
1: None of the other occupants were injured. They were taken into custody from the scene.
4: The officer who was injured, is that going to be our subject officer? Can you tell us anything about that?
1: We're still in the process of designating who our subject officers and witness officers are, but the subject official, the person whose actions are being investigated, would be the officer who discharged the firearm. And that is different from the officer who was struck by the vehicles, thus sustaining an injury.
3: How old is the victim?
1: Our investigators are in the process of notifying the family right now, and once that is done, I'll be able to share with you that information, the age of the individual who is deceased.
3: Was the officer outside of the vehicle, their vehicle when they fired into the stolen vehicle?
1: That's my understanding. The officer who discharged the firearm was standing outside on the roadway and then shot into the Mercedes vehicle through the driver's side.
3: Any reason to believe that the vehicle was driving toward the officer?
1: It's very early in our investigation to know that. We have four investigators, three forensic investigators, and a collision reconstructionist who are assigned to the case who will determine what exactly transpired leading up to the shooting and after. Ages at this time. I can tell you that the family of the deceased is currently being notified, and once that is done, I'll be able to release the age to you. I don't have any details on that, as they are not part of really what we're investigating.
3: Were any firearms recovered? Did any of the suspects, were they armed?
1: So at this point in time, we know that one officer discharged a firearm. There is no indication of there being an exchange of gunfire, but I can tell you that there were two firearms located in the vicinity of the Mercedes.
3: Where is the Mercedes stolen from?
1: Somewhere in Toronto. Yeah. Okay. Thank you, everyone.
4: Thank you.
0: Okay, so that was the update from the SIU about that overnight officer-involved shooting involving Toronto police officers in Mississauga. We understand some more details now that there were three unmarked vehicles involved after Toronto police spotted a stolen vehicle which had four people inside it. That was that white Mercedes we'd been showing you in some shots from Chopper 24 earlier. Can't see it from this vantage point at our scene. Not sure if we can cue up any tape of that. But anyway, white Mercedes, we've shown you this before this morning. The driver, we understand, was hit by gunfire fired from the one police officer who apparently opened fire there. That police officer was outside of the vehicle. SIU could not say whether or not the vehicle was being driven at that officer, but again, one person has died after this incident that Courtney Hills has been following for us all morning long in Mississauga, again involving Toronto police. So now we have that information. We'll have more updates coming from Courtney Hills throughout the rest of the morning here on CP24.
5: Okay. Meantime, we're talking about the GTA housing market. It saw a bit of a drop in July, bucking the trend of four consecutive months of growth.
0: So let's take a deeper dive on what's taking shape in the market. TREB's Chief Information Officer Jason Mercer joins us, as he does on kind of a monthly basis here. Nice to see you again, Jason.
6: Thanks
0: Good
6: very much.
0: To you. You talk about this may be indicative of potentially a balanced market for the remainder of the year. We're kind of curious, for this year, that's interesting to know, but when was the last time the GTA's market was sort of balanced?
6: I mean, we swung really quickly from what was a an extreme seller's market in 2021 and the first part of 2022 to something that more was favoring buyers if there was a lot of negotiating power. So I think now when you look at sales, they're low, but what we've seen is a real drop off in new listings. This has been a long time since we've seen that sort of scenario unfold, and I think that could be indicative that we're kind of at the bottom of the current cycle. And if we see some support for pricing, we'll start to see more people move off the sidelines and back into the market because they'll have more confidence that the value of their investment is going to hold up over time.
5: Yeah, it really is about that kind of consumer confidence right now, and we're keeping our eyes on so many things you know, U.S. tariffs, what's happening in the Middle East, things like that. What about, you mentioned the supply, new listings are down, but for those existing properties, is it kind of, would you say, is still a bit of a buyer's market at this point, but it could level off soon?
6: So from an historic perspective, there's still, quite an inventory of listings, more so on the condo side of things.
5: Right.
6: But, if you look at the GTA from an historic perspective, there's still quite a bit of choice, but that choice is starting to trend lower. So whether you talk about new listings added into our system during the month, or whether you talk about active listings at the end, both of those are off quite substantially year over year. And so again, if you're a home buyer looking to take advantage of, more negotiating power in the market, I think some of that is starting to recede.
0: Jason, one of the things that stood out to me was this $1 million average price, just over $1 million here. And, growing up, $1 million home, that was sort of a thing, like, wow, that's sort of unattainable. Now that's kind of the average as we see. But it keeps creeping down. It's now just over $1 million. Is there anything psychological or even economical about that $1 million barrier that may trigger either lots of buying or lots of holding if all of a sudden, oh my gosh, my house isn't even worth $1 million anymore?
6: Well, I think when people look at the year-over-year change in price and still see that it's down, say, from July 2026 till July 2025, there is a psychological impact there in the sense that they're saying, if prices are still continuing to trend lower, maybe it makes sense for me to wait on the sidelines to see where things end up. But I will say that, as you look at pricing on a month-over-month basis, especially after you account for the time of year, we're starting to see things level off. And I think that's indicative of slightly tighter market conditions.
0: Okay.
6: And we're starting to see a little bit of support. And I'd argue that means that in some neighborhoods, at least, buyers are starting to come up against a little bit more competition. They're seeing more buyers interested in the same home that they are.
5: And we know that specifically in Toronto, Mayor Olivia Chow has been really vocal and a proponent of getting new affordable housing out there. But the demand that you're seeing for the types of properties is still those single home detached family homes, correct?
6: Yeah, and I think that gets to sort of the mix, right?
5: Yeah.
6: And something we haven't really accomplished over the last couple of decades is sort of bridging that gap between traditional single-family homes and condominium apartments. So things like stacked townhomes, duplexes, triplexes, and what have you. Those types of homes sort of allow people to move through the housing continuum over time, as their situation changes. The other thing that we've seen in terms of, more affordable housing in the marketplace is obviously quite a bit of inventory in the rental market. And so that has helped on the rental side, whether you're talking about, investor-held condominium apartments. We've seen more listings for those, and so providing a little bit more choice and negotiating power, but also on the purpose-built side as well.
0: All right, Jason Mercer, as always, appreciate the analysis of the market. A lot of people looking at real estate and wondering, what do we do? You certainly help answer those questions. Thanks so much for the time again.
6: I appreciate it.
0: Good to see you.
5: Thanks, Jason.
6: You bet.
5: Okay, we're going to take a quick break right now, but when we come back, one of the biggest and most anticipated events is kicking off this weekend.
0: Yeah, Taste of the Danforth, it's back, and we're going to get a sneak peek at some traditional Greek food from one of the vendors after the break here on Breakfast.
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5: And more now on the breaking news story we're following in Mississauga, where an officer-involved shooting has left one person dead.
0: Now, we just got a pretty interesting update from SIU. Courtney Heels is on the scene. She was asking questions there as well. But we've definitely learned more about what sort of led to this whole situation.
20: We have. We received a lot of information from the SIU on their investigation into what happened. What we just heard is they say there was a Mercedes that was reported stolen from Toronto just yesterday. They found that Mercedes overnight. So again, this was around the midnight hour, and they had five unmarked cruisers. That is Toronto police kind of tracking that vehicle, that Mercedes, here to this area in the southern end of Mississauga. What we heard from the SIU, there was some sort of interaction between three of those unmarked cruisers and the Mercedes. We can see in our video from Chopper 24 overseeing the white car is the Mercedes. There was a collision there. What we also just heard is that there was a Toronto police officer who was out of the cruiser on the roadway, opened fire at the driver in that Mercedes. That man was struck and died as a result. There were also three other people inside that Mercedes. Those three individuals are currently in police custody. We also learned there was a police officer injured in all this, minor injuries. That officer was taken to hospital. So some new details there. Something else we heard from the SIU, they say there were two firearms found in the vicinity of the Mercedes. That's not clear whether they were actually inside of the car, maybe just outside. That will be part of the investigation. But a lot of details here on what unfolded overnight. Again, this was at about 12:20 in this very quiet area. I spoke with a man who lives across the street.
21: The driveway went over, and I was like reading. I was up late. I was reading, and all I heard this bang, get off of me. And then next thing you know, it sounded like a huge car crash. So I ran outside, and I ran up to the scene, and the officers were giving a guy a heart massage, like trying to resuscitate him.
20: Like CPR?
21: Yeah, CPR. That's the word I was looking for. He was giving him CPR, and it was just going crazy. And then they were securing the scene, but blood everywhere. And then I saw another guy, I think, across the street that may have been injured as well,
20: Now, because this is an officer-involved shooting, the SIU has invoked their mandate. That means we won't hear much more from Toronto Police on this investigation. Even Peel Police, guys, this is just their area. They're really just kind of here, likely assisting. It's not really their case. It's just their area, right? This is Mississauga, and we know now that Mercedes reported stolen from Toronto scene and was tracked into this neighborhood. It seems like there was, at the very least, some sort of attempt to stop that Mercedes, and that's when this officer opened fire at the driver in the Mercedes, three other people arrested, and there were two firearms found in the vicinity of the Mercedes. So more to come. I'm going to get more reaction. This is all anybody's talking about in this neighborhood this morning, just the shock that there was this police-involved shooting, and now getting a few more details from the SIU. Over to you.
0: Yeah, understandably, but at least we're getting some answers there. That is CP24's Courtney Heels live for us in Mississauga. Court, thank you.
5: Okay, a live shot outside right now. We are climbing in temperature. It is 24 degrees right now with the Humidex feeling like 30. Jess Smith is hanging out by the beach and has your forecast right now. Hey, Jess, how's it feeling?
11: It's good out here, Jen, but the wind is picking up a little bit ahead of the rain, set to roll in a little later on this afternoon. Still a nice wind, a light breeze out of the south, but you've noticed a change in the last few minutes. A beautiful day down here at the beach, and if you're getting active early, it is great. But we are going to see the heat intensify into the afternoon, along with that chance of rolling showers, even the risk of thunderstorms around the GTA. The downtown core looking at more of just straight-up rain. As Jen mentioned, 24 feeling like 30, that northwesterly wind still quite light towards Pearson, a little breezier down here by the water, but overall still quite comfortable. Watching that line of showers very closely as we head throughout the rest of our morning and into the early afternoon. Again, not a wash of a day, but if you have outdoor plans between about, I'd say, 3 to about 6 p.m., keep that in mind. And then the chance of showers will linger as we head into the early evening, but the bulk of that rain will move out. 30 degrees for your daytime high today, 21 overnight, so warm from start to finish, but that humidex will have it feeling close to 40 as we head into the afternoon. So just take care of yourself and each other and your four-legged friends. Into your Friday showers in the morning, it clears out into the afternoon, and then scattered showers expected on and off on Saturday. So peaks of sunshine throughout, by no means a wash, but just keep that in mind as you plan the day ahead and look ahead to the weekend. Hopefully this helps you plan. I'll send things back inside.
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0: Well, it's definitely been an exciting week here on CB24 Breakfast, because all week long we've been highlighting the businesses that have made the Taste of the Danforth a multicultural mosaic, but of course Greek heritage is always going to be at the heart of this festival.
1: So ahead of this weekend's event, we're getting a taste of Greek food, authentic Greek food that the neighborhood is so well known for. Joining us live in the studio this morning is Angeliki Laiou and Andrew Van Winkle from Horaio Taverna. Good morning to both of you. Thanks so much
34: for
1: coming in and bringing in all this delicious food to give us a sampling of what it's going to be like. Now, I know your restaurant is very new, 2-week-old baby.
35: 2 weeks.
1: And Angeliki, your mother is the chef. How special is that to have this family business making kind of their big debut at Taste of the Danforth?
35: It's very important to me. Mm-hmm. I'm so happy to be here today. Thank you so much for giving me the opportunity to talk about our new restaurant and showcase our food.
0: Yeah. Yeah. How do you distinguish yourself? I mean, Greektown obviously is known for Greek food and Greek cuisine. How have you at Horaio changed, or what are you adding to the sort of mix here, as it were?
35: So Horaio means village in Greek. Mm-hmm. So what I wanted to bring, a concept that we focus in on the food the way we eat it in our village. Okay. So fresh, cooked fresh daily, cooked from scratch.
5: Okay. And this is a village on which island in Greece is this?
35: I'm not from an island. I'm from the mainland.
5: The mainland. Okay. Very special. I've been to Paros and I loved it. And it's very fitting. Yesterday, I just went to watch the Mervish production of Mamma Mia, which is set in Greece. So maybe you can go over some of the dishes that you've brought in, starting with this.
35: This is the tiropita. It's filled with cheese, feta cheese.
5: Okay.
35: Then we have the dolmades. It's grape leaves filled with rice and ground beef.
5: Oh, yummy. Okay.
35: This is a spanakopita. Mm-hmm. It's filled with spinach and feta. And of course, we have pork souvlaki, chicken souvlaki. Everyone is familiar with this.
5: Totally.
35: And then we have the moussaka. A lot of people know moussaka also. It's a layer of potato, eggplant, ground beef, and topped with bechamel.
5: Yeah, I'm familiar with shepherd's pie, but this is, I guess, the Greek version of what's, or maybe the original, and then the American took it and made it a shepherd's pie. Yes. And of course, dessert. What is this dessert?
2: The breakfast of champions. This
5: is
2: ekmek.
5: Oh, it's a breakfast. Is it
2: It's not a breakfast. This is a layer of kataifi, which is a very thin phyllo on the bottom. It's baked.
5: Oh, I
2: crispy.
5: See that. Yeah.
2: And then we have a layer of custard and whipped cream on top. It's fantastic.
5: Okay.
2: I call it breakfast champions because I eat it all the time.
5: You eat it for breakfast.
35: It's the most popular dessert we have since we opened. Mm. Everyone goes crazy for this dessert.
3: Andrew, I want to ask you this question because you've married into this family.
2: Yeah.
3: And now it's a mother daughter restaurant. What's that dynamic like from your perspective? Because I want to ask Angelique.
2: They work
3: as well.
2: So well together. It's fantastic seeing them do this together. Mm-hmm. It's a dream they've always had, and to see them finally bring their dreams to life is really amazing to watch.
3: And that's what I kind of assumed. Talk about this dream that you had that you've talked about with your mom for so many years. How did you get it to this point that you got to open up on the Danforth too?
35: It was a process for sure. Mm-hmm. We worked really hard for this. Always my dream was to open a restaurant. Mm-hmm. So from the day I came to Canada, I came from this background because my parents used to have a restaurant back home.
3: Okay. Mm-hmm.
35: So I've been in the business since I was 9 years old.
3: I see. Wow. Okay. So it's lots of experience.
5: Yeah.
3: Here.
5: Yeah.
35: Yes. So and when we moved to Canada, I work as a hostess, bartender, a server. So I've been in the industry a very long time. And also my mom has been a professional cook here on the Danforth for a very long time as well.
5: I see. Okay.
35: So now we just work together and we brought this to life. I'm so proud of this.
3: Mm-hmm. Yeah, any other family members in the mix?
35: No, it's just us.
2: Okay. Hold on, we have our son.
35: We have a little one.
2: 2 years.
35: Yes.
3: But he's not cooking yet. He's not cooking
2: yet. He's the real boss.
3: He'll be the bartender soon. Yeah, exactly.
5: That's so incredible. Oh my goodness. So I know Taste of the Danforth, a very long street. Where can people kind of find where you will be set up? What's your address?
35: We're at 516 Danforth Avenue.
5: Okay, 516.
35: Mm-hmm. We're located in the heart of the Greek town.
3: Yeah, very
35: so
3: close
35: it's very
3: to
35: hard
3: there.
35: To miss us.
3: Yeah.
2: Very close,
3: exactly.
2: Yeah. We'll have a tent out where we're producing these items for the tent, so they're very easy to come and you can walk around with them, eat them on the go. And then we'll also have the restaurant open where you can have dine-in options like a moussaka.
5: Yeah.
3: Angelique, I'm curious what you sort of have heard about Taste of the Danforth, because you have I'm not sure when you got to Canada specifically, but this has been such a huge annual tradition, and now your restaurant sort of just in its infancy getting to take part in this. What does it mean, and what do you understand that this means?
35: It means a lot to me. I used to live Pepe Danforth for many years, I used to work on the Danforth. Mm-hmm. I witnessed Taste of the Danforth.
5: Okay.
35: And just the life, the atmosphere, you know, to be able as Greeks to also showcase our food and culture is very important to me. So now to actually be such an important part. Mm-hmm.
2: Yeah. The nice thing is this year they've also expanded, so changing demographics, there's a lot more multicultural element represented on Taste of the Danforth. The new motto is come for the food, stay for the fun. Tons of entertainment this year. I heard there's over 100 acts that will be singing, dancing. Tragically Hip are showing up. MK, the street ball superstar, he's going to be there.
3: He's a viral sensation.
2: Uh-huh. Yeah. There's going to be a kid zone, sports zone. There's a plate breaking station. So if you have,
3: you don't want to do it now. No, these folks are too nice.
5: Yeah, I was wondering about the plate breaking because Nick was like, "Hey, Jen, tomorrow maybe you're gonna, you know, write the name
3: write
5: of your
3: name on the plate.
5: Enemy on the plate and break some plates. Oh, it's gonna need a lot of plates."
3: Yeah, so she's still writing. Howard's gonna be like, "Okay, Jen, stop writing the essay here and go for it." Anyway. Nice to meet both of you this morning. Best of luck with Javier Trevena. Great to see you.
2: And, thank you.
35: Thank you so much.
2: Appreciate you guys having us.
3: Look for Jen down on the Danforth tomorrow morning.
2: Absolutely. Come break some plates.
5: Okay, amazing. Thank you so much.
3: Great day, everybody.
5: Cheers, everyone.
3: Take
2: care.
5: Yeah.
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8: One man is dead and three people have been arrested after an officer-involved shooting in Mississauga overnight. Courtney Heels is live at the scene with what you need to know. Police will give an update on the latest U.S. consulate shooting in Toronto. Keep it here on CP24. We will bring you the latest at 11 a.m. The OPP are looking for the driver of a Jeep Cherokee that was allegedly involved in an overnight hit and run near Highway 410 and Steeles. It's 10 a.m. It feels like 30 degrees this morning. This is Toronto's breaking news, CP24. Good morning. I'm Arda Zakarian. Breaking news from Mississauga, where an officer-involved shooting has left one person dead. CP24's Courtney Heels is at the scene near Winston Churchill and Dundas, south of the College Way, and joins us live with the very latest details. Courtney, what happened?
9: Arda, we just received an update from the province's Special Investigations Unit. They're sharing way more information on what unfolded here early this morning. We've learned that this was a Mercedes that was reported stolen in Toronto yesterday. Toronto police were tracking that vehicle here to South Mississauga, and they say there were unmarked cruisers involved in this. There was then a collision with this Mercedes and the unmarked cruisers, three of them. That's kind of beyond where we're standing, the yellow tape. We had Chopper 24 over the scene earlier this morning. The white vehicle that ended up kind of in the driveway of someone's property, that is the stolen car, the Mercedes. And then I believe that black vehicle is one of the unmarked cruisers involved in all this. What we also heard from the SIU, they say a Toronto police officer was outside of the cruiser on the road, opened fire toward the driver in the Mercedes, and that driver did not survive. Here's more from the SIU.
10: The driver succumbed to his injuries and was pronounced deceased at the scene. The other three occupants from the vehicle were taken into custody. One officer was transported to hospital for treatment of minor injuries. At this time, we have four investigators, three forensic investigators, and one collision reconstructionist assigned to the case. We are asking anyone who may have any information to contact us. The SIU can be reached at 1-800-787-8529 or through our website, which is www.siu.on.ca.
9: So you heard there the SIU interested in getting more information from people who were in the area at the time, homeowners, people who maybe heard the shooting, saw what happened involving the unmarked police cruisers. We also learned from the SIU there were two firearms recovered that were found in the vicinity of the Mercedes. Not clear where those guns came from, if they were inside the Mercedes, outside, but again, confirming they were found in that area. And this is mainly going to be in the hands of the SIU right now, Arda, because it is an officer-involved shooting. That means we likely won't hear much from Toronto Police on this investigation or even Peel. This isn't really Peel's anyway. It's, of course, their area. They're responding because this is their jurisdiction, but this really is more of a Toronto Police investigation. Again, one that led them from Toronto into Mississauga because they say they were tracking that stolen vehicle. So we'll get more reaction from people in this quiet neighborhood, many of them very surprised from this. No details yet on the person who was shot and killed by the officer early this morning. What we heard from the SIU, they're still notifying that man's family. Over to you.
8: Courtney, thank you so much for this. Let's check on the commute now with CP24's traffic specialist Maytel Sperling. Maytel, how are the roads out there? Good morning.
7: Good morning, Arda. Well, it is definitely still busy in certain spots, like the 404 South, just beyond the 407. We've got a collision now taking out the right lane, so it is backing things up from about 16th down towards the 407. And once you get past that, it does open up a bit, but heavy over the 401 down to about Lawrence. It looks like right through Eglinton, it has improved. In fact, the northbound side also flying right by. 401 through the city, still finding some volume. If a camera wants to show me, that's westbound 401 beyond McCowan, still on and off volume right through the 404 and towards Avenue Road. The eastbound side also still pretty jammed up from the 427 right through to the 400. Back to you.
8: Thanks, Maytel. Police are investigating after shots were fired on a residential street in Etobicoke. This happened just after 8 o'clock last night on Uno Drive near Edgecroft Road in the Royal York and Queensway area. No injuries are reported, but a firearm was found at the scene. Police say the suspect or suspects took off in a vehicle. A shooting victim showed up at a hospital last night, but it's not yet known where he was shot. It happened at around 9 p.m. There's no word on the extent of the injuries. The investigation is ongoing, and police are appealing for anyone with information to contact them. Police have released an image of a man wanted in a break and enter in Leslieville. He's described as being 30 to 35 years old with a medium build. He was last seen wearing a black t-shirt, blue shorts, black shoes, and a light-colored baseball cap, and carrying a green reusable grocery bag. Police say on July the 14th, around 2 a.m., a brick was used to smash the glass door at a store near Greenwood and Gerard. Money was stolen from the till along with a few bottles of wine. Anyone with information is asked to call police. Images have been released of a man wanted for a sexual assault. Police releasing these photos of the suspect. A victim tells police that they were walking in an alleyway near Steeles and Warden on Saturday when they were shoved to the ground and assaulted. The suspect is described as being 30 to 40 years old, about 5'8". Call police or Crime Stoppers if you do recognize him. One person is in critical condition after a hit and run in Brampton. Emergency crews were called to the 410 northbound off-ramp to Steeles Avenue around 12:30 this morning. Paramedics say a woman was taken to hospital with life-threatening injuries. Police believe the suspect vehicle is a Jeep Cherokee that would have damage to the front bumper, grille, and hood. Anyone who was in the area at the time is asked to contact Peel Police. We're expecting an update from police in the next hour on last week's shooting at the U.S. consulate. It was the second shooting incident at the University Avenue building this year. Two security guards were inside the building when it happened, but no injuries were reported. At the time, investigators said a white Honda Accord with no license plates was seen fleeing the area. Police pursued it, but later called it off due to high speed around the DVP and Don Mills. That update is expected to get started at 11 a.m. 10:07 right now, feeling like 30 degrees this morning. This is Toronto's breaking news. CP24 will have a live look at Toronto's top stories coming up next.
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0: One man is dead and three people have been arrested after an officer-involved shooting in Mississauga overnight. Courtney Heels is live at the scene and will tell you what you need to know. Toronto home sales are down year over year, but up from last month. The latest from the Toronto Real Estate Board coming up. And Filipino tennis star is in Toronto for the National Bank Open and won her first game last night in a sold-out crowd. Stay with CP24 for more on these stories. 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The price of gas fell about 12 cents a liter overnight to near $1.59. The relief at the pumps comes as oil prices are also down on word of progress toward reopening the Strait of Hormuz to tanker traffic.
1: What we are looking at are prices we haven't seen since about the 25th or 26th of June. That's been a month and a half. We've spent the summer, certainly July, which is far more expensive, but it appears that as a result of negotiations or discussions between Oman and Iran in the Persian Gulf and the Straits of Hormuz, that issue may begin to resolve itself. And that, of course, is why markets are now reflecting a lessening of tension, meaning prices are dropping.
0: Diesel prices are also down about 9 cents to $2.08 a liter. A quarter of Canadians say they are only able to afford minimum monthly payments on their credit cards each month. That's according to a new survey from Equifax. Another 7% believe that they are likely to fall behind on payments. 56% expect to pay their balances in full each month. The findings come as 40% report spending more overall than they were a year ago. The agency says the results may indicate increased pressure on household finances.
2: What we've seen is a huge increase in the number of people, as we've been saying, who are reporting that they are probably not going to be able to make minimum payments. And we have seen that increasing over the past couple of years, that the balances that people are carrying on credit cards, of course, that's going to go up when people aren't able to pay them off in full month over month.
0: 67% of respondents say they have reduced entertainment and leisure expenses, while 40% have cut spending on personal care. The GTA housing market cooled in July after a run of four straight months with year-over-year gains. The region saw nearly 6,000 homes change hands last month, down 0.9% from July of 2025. Treb says the average selling price decreased 4.5% year-over-year to $1,004,000, while the composite benchmark price was down 4.6%. There were around 14,500 new listings on the market last month, down 18% from last year. Treb's Chief Information Officer Jason Mercer joined us live this morning to talk about the latest figures.
3: We swung really quickly from what was an extreme seller's market in 2021 and the first part of 2022 to something that more was favoring buyers if there was a lot of negotiating power. So I think now when you look at sales, they're low, but what we've seen is a real drop off in new listings. This has been a long time since we've seen that sort of scenario unfold, and I think that could be indicative that we're kind of at the bottom of the current cycle, and if we see some support for pricing, we'll start to see more people move off the sidelines and back into the market because they'll have more confidence that the value of their investment is going to hold up over time.
0: Overall inventory dropped 12% last month, and there were just shy of 27,000 total active listings in the GTA. Prime Minister Mark Carney is promising $2.7 billion to build rental homes in Toronto. CTV's Rachel Aiello joins us right now with the very latest. We saw this announcement come yesterday alongside Mayor Olivia Chow. What more can you tell us about this commitment and overall where Carney's affordable housing commitment stands?
4: Yeah, thanks for having me. So certainly this announcement yesterday from the Prime Minister was focused on rental housing. The commitment is to build 5,600 new homes in the GTA over around 18 different projects. Of these, ARTA specifically, the government is committing 2,000 of them to be what the government considers extremely affordable. So certainly this was a move to appeal to the ongoing housing crunch in Toronto. But looking more broadly across the country, in terms of how many commitments the government has made on affordable housing. We're talking right now through the Build Canada Homes Initiative, which is a specific kind of arm the government has struck to build affordable housing specifically. 17,000 new homes units have been committed, but of those, just around 1,900 have actually started to be built. So when you look at that number in the broad scheme of what the Liberals have promised on housing, it's frankly a drop in the bucket. We're talking about 500,000 new homes a year is what the Liberals had committed to in the last federal election. Now, that was a target they wanted to get to over a decade. But right now, the CMHC is saying that for 2026, the estimate on new homes, and of course, these are homes more broadly, not specifically affordable units, is around half of that commitment. So a long way to go. And I think that's interesting to note in the context politically of the Prime Minister being in Toronto yesterday, making this commitment. Of course, there are constituents in the riding of Beaches East York that will soon be going to a by-election voting the Liberals hope to re-elect a Liberal MP in that riding. So the Prime Minister being there, making this massive spending commitment is certainly of consequence. And I think it's interesting when you look today as well at where the Prime Minister is. He is in Saguenay, Quebec, going to be making not necessarily a housing announcement, but another stop for the Prime Minister and a commitment. And that is significant because that is also where the Chicoutimi-Lafjord by-election is going to be happening at the end of the month. So, of course, worth noting, the housing crisis persists in this country, but also so does politics. So we've got the Prime Minister being pretty deliberate, I think, in where he's spending his time this week.
0: Rachel, thank you so much for this.
4: Thanks.
0: CTV's Rachel Aiello. And the federal government has come through with funding for the Taste of the Danforth Festival. Organizers announcing last night that for the first time in the festival's history, all three levels of government are pitching in for the event. Ottawa is giving $100,000 toward this year's festival, which is happening this weekend. The announcement comes after local politicians and community leaders sent an open letter to Prime Minister Mark Carney expressing their, quote, profound disappointment that Ottawa was not providing funding. Festival head Howard Lichtman says, tell CP24 the funding is important given the costs for policing and security.
5: But there's also the logistics that people don't think about. The cost of the porta potties, the cost of cleaning the streets, the cost of generators. We have four stages with over 400 performers. We have, you know, thanks to the kindness and support, we've got Paul Engwall, the tragically hip. All of these things, you know, don't come free, but the festival is free because it's all about the community coming together and celebrating together. And we say, you know, come for the food because there's, you know, 24 different ethnic foods along the street, but also come for the fun. And fun sometimes costs money to make people happy and have fun.
0: The Taste of the Danforth begins Friday and runs through Sunday. It's now 10:16 and 25 degrees, feeling like 31 already. This is Toronto's breaking news. CP24, BNN Bloomberg's Roger Peterson joins us for your top business stories coming up right after the break.
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7: Well, just spotted a slow-moving maintenance crew on the 401 westbound in the express out by Leslie. They're currently in the left lane. There is also still this delay. There they go, westbound 401 express through Leslie. It looks like they're carrying on in the left lane. It is still slow westbound anywhere from Markham Road, make that McCowan actually, all the way out towards the Leslie stretch. There's also still some volume heading in towards the Yonge area. Southbound side of the 404, this is just by the 407. It looks like the right lane is blocked off. It came in as a stall, but it does appear to be a collision with all the emergency equipment on scene. So just a brief delay there. And onto the Don Valley Parkway southbound. It's busy southbound as you make your way down through Don Mills. For the most part, though, it has eased up anywhere between York Mills and the Lawrence stretch, but really gets heavy again through Don Mills. Other than that, the Gardner East into downtown, still some leftover volume, but thankfully we're not dealing with any other problems.
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7: Joining us live now to talk business news is BNN Bloomberg's Roger Peterson. Good morning, Roger.
9: How are you?
7: Good, how are you?
9: Not too bad. Keeping an eye on the market. There's some interesting things going on. Tech is where the focus is, and NASDAQ's up. But what people are watching today for is SpaceX. Because there's about $116 billion worth of stock that could be traded today as it's being eased back in. These were ones that were frozen in for a certain period after the IPO. Of course, I mean, it surged. SpaceX went up to $2.6 for evaluation just a few days after it started public trading. It's now back down to about $1.2 trillion. Elon Musk, we were looking at this yesterday, has about $550 billion knocked off his net worth because of what's been going on with SpaceX. But the concern now is all those shares, if they're released, $911 million, they're held by insiders and people who owned before, that they could decide to try and dump them on the market. That would affect the prices. Right now, though, I think people are taking a wait and see because it's off right now. It's up today, but overall it's off from its IPO and its peak high. So I think people are taking a bit of a wait and see what happens with it. But that could upset the apple cart even more with SpaceX. And it's been trying to find its way since it came on the market. But, I mean, it's only been 2 months now for it. So lots of time. But other tech stocks, I was taking a look. Other tech stocks are getting beat up a bit today. Including Micron and SK Hynix in South Korea was down about 5%. But overall, the NASDAQ is up, but some tech stocks are still concerned about AI and just where the valuation is with it and what all that spending that they're doing with it right now.
7: And BCE has reported its earnings.
9: It did. Essentially a beat. Of course, BCE is our parent company. And a beat for them. Some of the numbers, 65 cents per share on an adjusted basis, a cent more than what analysts were forecasting. And net earnings, $629 million, down 2.3%. Revenue, though, was $6.2 billion, up 1.5%. And BCE saying revenue from AI-powered solutions, which everybody is talking about right now, rose 29%. And this from Mirko Bibic, the CEO. Bell's Q2 results show solid execution against the strategy we laid out at Investor Day. And, of course, a lot of challenges for the telecommunications companies.
7: Yeah.
9: We have a stagnant population, actually negative, depending on when you're looking. So a lot of challenges for them. So a decent earnings for them.
7: Thank you so much for this,
9: You're
7: Roger.
9: Welcome.
7: Yes.
9: All right.
7: Okay, let's move on to some tennis news. Felix Auger-Aliassime's National Bank Open is over even before it started. It's another major blow to the tournament. The top-ranked Canadian and second seed withdrew from his hometown event 2 hours before his opening match last night after hurting his back in practice. Auger-Aliassime arrived in Montreal 2 weeks before the event and said he had no issues until he felt a sharp pain during training on Monday. Leila Fernandez played her first match at the National Bank Open in North York last night.
3: That's superb.
7: Great. The 23-year-old from Laval, Quebec, topped Mexico's Renata Zarazua 6-2, 6-2 at Sobeys Stadium. Fernandez represents the last Canadian hope in both the women's and men's singles draws. She will play her next match tomorrow afternoon. Alexandra Ayala Mania is taking over the Toronto tennis scene. A full-capacity crowd celebrated last night as Ayala earned a 6-1, 4-6, 6-2 victory over American Alicia Parks. The city's Filipino community came out in full force to support the rising star. Tickets sold out in 30 minutes when the tournament was announced that the 21-year-old was scheduled to hit the court. Ayala is even influencing what's being served up off the court with chicken adobo added to the menu on the grounds at York University. It's now 10:24, 25 degrees. This is Toronto's breaking news, CP24. We'll have a look at Toronto's top stories coming up.

0: I'm Burlington Mayor Marianne Mead Ward, and my weekend best bet is the Burlington Butter Tarts and More Market happening at the Art Gallery of Burlington, 1333 Lakeshore Road, from 10 to 4 on Saturday. 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

0: One man is dead and three people have been arrested after an officer-involved shooting in Mississauga overnight. Courtney Heels is live at the scene with what you need to know. Police will give an update on the latest U.S. consulate shooting in Toronto. Keep it right here on CP24 as we bring you the latest to you live at 11 a.m. The OPP are looking for the driver of a Jeep Cherokee that was allegedly involved in an overnight hit and run near Highway 410 and Steeles. It's 10:30, 25 degrees, feeling like 31. This is Toronto's breaking news, CP24. Good morning, I'm Arda Zakarian. We have breaking news from Mississauga where an officer-involved shooting has left one person dead. CP24's Courtney Heels is at the scene near Winston Churchill and Dundas, south of the College Way, and joins us live with the very latest details. Courtney, tell us what happened here.
1: Good morning, Arda. Well, we've learned this was a stolen vehicle investigation started in Toronto. This was a Mercedes that was reported stolen in Toronto yesterday. Toronto police and unmarked cars were tracking this vehicle and ended up here in this southern part of Mississauga in this pretty quiet residential street. We're on Delphi Road. You can see the whole area is taped off. And what we just heard from the SIU, they say the officers in those unmarked cars were involved in a collision with the stolen Mercedes. It's just up the road from where we are. We had Chopper 24 over the scene earlier today. You can see the stolen vehicle is the white

0: Mercedes, you can see in the video, kind of ended up in someone's driveway. Another vehicle involved in that collision, believed to be one of the unmarked cruisers. We heard from the SIU that the one Toronto police officer was outside of the cruiser on the road, opened fire at the driver of the Mercedes. That man was shot, did not survive, and there were three others in the vehicle, all now in police custody. Here's more from a man who lives right across the street. He said he heard all of this late at night, came outside. Here's what he saw.
1: The way the cars hit, like one of the cars, the Mercedes T-boned some minivan that was like backed up into it. And the doors were all open and stuff. So I just thought maybe it was a fight that went out of hand or somebody ran into, you know, crashed while they're trying to speed off. Because they do speed down the street a lot and stuff, you know.
0: And so many residents in this area pretty surprised by what unfolded early this morning, having so many questions. Again, getting a little bit more information now from the SIU. They also confirmed there was a Toronto police officer who suffered minor injuries, had to be taken to hospital. And they also told us there were two firearms found in the vicinity of the Mercedes. So there will be more to come on this, likely from the SIU. And I say that, Arda, because they've invoked their mandate. This was an officer-involved shooting. That means Toronto police will be very limited in what they can say about this case. Peel Regional Police, they're here because this is their area. They likely won't say much about this case either. And again, it's the SIU that will be looking into everything. And they are at this time getting more information from residents in the area. They're interested in surveillance video. Anybody who heard something, saw something, all of that will be really valuable to those investigators. They say they have four of them assigned to this case. No information yet on the man who was shot by police. We asked if he had an age or anything, any information on where he may be from even. And all we heard, Art, is that they are still notifying that man's family. Over to you.
2: Thank you so much for this, Courtney. Let's check on the commute now with CP24's traffic specialist, Maytel Sperling. Maytel, how are the roads right now?
3: Well, it is still busy in certain spots and definitely finding some troubles now downtown Lakeshore and Spadina. It looks like we've got lots of emergency equipment on scene. You can see it's very slow going. Just one lane is getting by, so certainly factor that one into your drive. You might want to take the Gardner heading eastbound because it seems to be doing just a little bit better than the Lakeshore itself. There was also a maintenance crew on the 401 westbound in the express out by Leslie. It looks like they have moved on. They must be now well past Bayview at this point. They were working their way in the left lane. Still some volume out of Scarborough, westbound 401 from McCowan right through Bayview and towards Yonge. Back to you.
2: Thanks so much for this, Maytel. Police are investigating after shots were fired on a residential street in Etobicoke. It happened just after 8 o'clock last night on Uno Drive near Edgecroft Road in the Royal York and Queensway area. No injuries are reported, but a firearm was found at the scene. Police say the suspect or suspects took off in a vehicle. A shooting victim showed up at a hospital last night, but it's not yet known where he was shot. It happened at around 9 p.m., and there's no word on the extent of his injuries. The investigation is ongoing, and police are appealing for anyone with information to contact them. Police have released an image of a man wanted in a break and enter in Leslieville. He's described as being 30 to 35 years old with a medium build. He was last seen wearing a black t-shirt, blue shorts, black shoes, and a light-colored baseball cap and carrying a green reusable grocery bag. Police say on July the 14th, around 2 a.m., a brick was used to smash the glass door at a store near Greenwood and Girard. Money was stolen from the till along with a few bottles of wine. Anyone with information is asked to call police. Images have been released of a man wanted for a sexual assault. Police releasing these photos of the suspect. A victim tells police that they were walking in an alleyway near Steeles and Warden on Saturday when they were shoved to the ground and assaulted. The suspect is described as being 30 to 40 years old and about 5'8" tall. Call police or Crime Stoppers if you recognize him. One person is in critical condition after a hit and run in Brampton. Emergency crews were called to the 410 northbound off-ramp to Steeles Avenue around 12:30 this morning. Paramedics say a woman was taken to hospital with life-threatening injuries. Police believe the suspect vehicle is a Jeep Cherokee that would have damage to the front bumper, grille, and hood. Anyone who was in the area at the time is asked to contact police. We're expecting an update from police in the next hour on last week's shooting at the U.S. consulate. This was the second shooting incident at the University Avenue building this year. Two security guards were inside the building when it happened, but no injuries were reported. At the time, investigators said a white Honda Accord with no license plates was seen fleeing the area. Police pursued it, but later called it off due to high speed around the DVP and Don Mills. That update is expected to get started in less than a half hour at 11 a.m. It's 10:36, 25 degrees, feeling like 31. This is Toronto's breaking news, CP24. Toronto home sales are down year over year, but up from last month. The latest from the Toronto Real Estate Board coming up.
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0: The driver of a stolen car is dead and three people have been arrested after an officer-involved shooting in Mississauga overnight. Courtney Heels is live at the scene with what you need to know. Police will give an update on the latest U.S. consulate shooting in Toronto. Keep it right here on CP24 as we bring you the latest at 11 a.m. The OPP are looking for the driver of a Jeep Cherokee that was allegedly involved in an overnight hit and run near Highway 410 and Steeles. Stay with CP24 for more on these stories, and for further details, you can head to our website, cp24.com, and the CP24 app. The union representing WestJet cabin crew has shared details of the tentative deal reached with the airline. QP says the deal includes a more than 18% wage hike over the next 3 years, as well as a new duty period premium that adds compensation for work done on the ground. It also includes more time off and higher food and uniform allowances. WestJet flights also across much of Canada were grounded over the long weekend due to flight attendants' one-day strike. Cabin crew members are set to vote on the deal in the coming weeks. Drivers may want to top up their tanks today. The price of gas fell about 12 cents a liter overnight to near $1.59. The relief at the pumps comes as oil prices are also down on word of progress toward reopening the Strait of Hormuz to tanker traffic.
1: We're probably going to get on the Friday what looks like about a 2 cent decrease for diesel and a 1 cent decrease for gasoline. I think you're going to get another 1 penny decrease. We'll be down to about $1.55 by Sunday. All things being considered equal, with any luck, there won't be any disturbances between now and then. If you can wait, always here in the GTA or around the province, any large city, never buy your gasoline before 6 p.m. because gas stations shed those retail margins sometimes by as much as 12 cents a liter. I know I fill up only after 6 p.m. on any given weekday. I save even more money than the 10 cents I might be saving by waiting till tomorrow.
0: Diesel prices are also down about 9 cents to $2.08 a liter. A quarter of Canadians say they are only able to afford minimum monthly payments on their credit cards each month. That's according to a new survey from Equifax. Another 7% believe that they are likely to fall behind on payments. 56% expect to pay their balances in full each month. The findings come as 40% report spending more overall than they were a year ago. The agency says the results may indicate increased pressure on household finances.
2: 35% of the respondents said that they have actually cut back on or stopped their savings, their retirement planning, their future education funds for children. And it's really hard to see that because in a way that's sacrificing the future in order to get through today, where just brand name breakfast cereal has become a luxury item.
3: Yeah.
2: When it's on sale.
0: 67% of respondents say they have reduced entertainment and leisure expenses, while 40% have cut spending on personal care. The GTA housing market cooled in July after a run of four straight months with year-over-year gains. The region saw nearly 6,000 homes change hands last month, down 0.9% from July of 2025. Treb says the average selling price decreased 4.5% year-over-year to $1,004,000, while the composite benchmark price was down 4.6%. There were around 14,500 new listings on the market last month, down 18% from last year. Treb's Chief Information Officer Jason Mercer joined us live this morning to talk about the latest figures.
4: From an historic perspective, there's still, you know, quite an inventory of listings, more so on the condo side of things. But, you know, if you look at the GTA from an historic perspective, there's still quite a bit of choice. But that choice is starting to trend lower. So whether you talk about new listings added into our system during the month or whether you talk about active listings at the end, both of those are off quite substantially year over year. And so, again, if you're a home buyer looking to take advantage of, you know, more negotiating power in the market, I think some of that is starting to recede.
0: Overall, inventory dropped 12% last month, and there were just shy of 27,000 total active listings in the GTA. Grandparent scams have been around for many years, but now fraudsters are using AI to take the deception to another level.
5: And he said, "It's Mike." He said, "Use my brother's name."
6: Angie McCaw of Smith Falls is close with her brother Mike, so when it appeared he was in trouble, she wanted to help. She got a phone call from someone who sounded just like him.
5: I said, "Mike, what's wrong?" And he told me that he'd been in this accident and had a broken nose, and he was found fault because he hit somebody from behind.
6: McCaw says another person came on the line claiming to be a lawyer who said Mike needed money for bail or he would spend the night in a jail cell.
5: I actually went to the bank and withdrew $6,000.
6: A courier was sent to her home to pick up the cash. Then McCaw was called back and told Mike was being sued and she needed to send more money for his legal defense.
5: I made a mistake and went into the bank and withdrew another $6,250 from a line of credit.
3: After McCaw handed over more than $12,000 to the courier, she decided to call her brother to ask him if he was ready to go to trial.
5: And he said, Angie, I don't have a lawyer. There's been no car accident. There's nothing of this has happened. You've been scammed.
6: In an earlier interview with CTV News, a cybersecurity expert said criminals need just a small sample of a person's voice to clone it. They're then able to impersonate someone and sound just like them.
7: What they can do just by getting about 10 seconds of anyone's voice, they can recreate that voice to sound exactly like that person.
6: To avoid the family emergency scam, beware of urgent demands for bail or legal fees, and if the caller wants secrecy and says not to tell anyone. Never allow an in-person pickup of money at your home. Use a code word only your family knows, and if in doubt, call the family member directly at a trusted number. McCaw has mixed emotions about what happened to her, but wanted to warn others.
5: At first, I felt relief that he wasn't really in trouble. Then I felt really angry, because I'd been taken advantage of and I knew it.
6: Pat Foran, CTV News.
0: 10:45, 25 degrees, feeling like 31. This is Toronto's breaking news, CP24. The Argos will play their eighth game of the season tonight, but their first one at home. More game details coming up right after the break.
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22: 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We've got you covered all summer with Thursday night, Friday night, and Saturday games. 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
24: Last year, Ontarians gambling in casinos and online wagered over $150 billion. 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
23: 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Diamond and
0: Diamond. Well, finding a bit of a distraction now on the westbound side of the QEW. It's just at the start of the ramp to Trafalgar. There's a crash. It looks like it's mostly off onto the ramp. But of course, everyone's slowing to take a peek at what's going on. Other than that, there is still this issue on the lakeshore. This is eastbound just beyond Spadina. It looks like it's not really impacting the drive all that much any longer, even though it's just one single right lane that is getting by. The 401 through the city, this is right through the 400. Really not too bad at all. It is still quite slow, though, westbound on the 401. Alternately, core and collector lanes from Kennedy through the Don Valley Parkway out through Leslie. That's where we had an earlier maintenance crew. That has been cleared out of the way. Back to you.
1: Thanks, Maytown. After being forced to play the opening part of the season on the road due to the World Cup taking over their home, the Toronto Argos are back at BMO tonight. The Double Blue take on the Calgary Stampeders with a kickoff set for 7:30. Toronto comes into this one with a 3-4 record, while the Stamps are at 4-4. The Argos had to temporarily move out of their home at BMO Field while Toronto hosted the World Cup games there. But the excitement of finally coming home to play is at peak level.
2: There is no place like home. Yeah. It is true. There's no doubt about it. And the energy that the guys have, it's made them totally resilient. You go out to play every game with all that you have, right? But when you come home for the first time, especially when you've been away.
1: Including tonight, the Argos will have 6 more regular season home games at BMO Field. Alexandra Ayala Mania is taking over the Toronto tennis scene. A full capacity crowd celebrated last night as Ayala earned a 6-1, 4-6, 6-2 victory over American Alicia Parks. The city's Filipino community came out in full force to support the rising star. Tickets sold out in 30 minutes when the tournament was announced and that the 21-year-old was scheduled to hit the court. Ayala is even influencing what's being served up off the court, with chicken adobo added to the menu on the grounds at York University. A new summer camp is trying to get kids off their screens and connect them with seniors. CTV's Corey Barrett has the story.
4: Oh, this one here, it's beautiful.
11: Even with 85 years separating them, a shared love of art is forging a fast friendship between Romy and Betty.
14: I must say, I'm doing a good job.
11: This intergenerational summer camp pairs children with senior citizens. It's a unique give and take, a way for seniors to shake things up a bit, while the children benefit from knowledge and wisdom that can only be gained over a lifetime.
14: Well, that looks pretty good.
11: Do these paintings portray a sunrise or a sunset? It might very well depend on where you're at in life.
25: The seniors will like tell me stories, and I like think the stories are like really interesting.
4: I'm sight impaired, and so it's difficult for me to do any artistry, but I want to try. And this young lady helped me.
11: The camp is back by popular demand after a successful trial run last summer.
26: A lot of our seniors that are here either don't have families, or the families that they do have live far away. So being able to bring children in helps with that social isolation that some of them experience. And honestly, just with the emotional and social stimulation, the kids are very helpful for our seniors' mental health.
11: The day's events ending with a friendly watermelon eating competition. You're never too old to laugh at yourself, and you're never too young to make a lifelong memory.
4: Oh, I think it gives us a boost. It helps us remember when we were young.
11: Corey Baird, CTV News, Toronto.
1: 10:52, 25 degrees, feeling like 31. This is Toronto's breaking news, CP24. We'll have a look at Toronto's top stories coming up next.

0: Little Italy is where Toronto's old world charm meets that new modern energy. It's got some of the best patios and restaurants in the city and food, well, specifically Italian food that you have to come and check out. Bellissima. Let's go take a look. Cafe Diplomatico is an institution here in Little Italy. It opened originally in 1968, and the patio is never not buzzing. 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They have some delicious options, a fantastic patio. It really doesn't get much better than this. Oh, and if you want a ticket to go, they've got some frozen stuff, but I feel like you got to come sit down and enjoy it. 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Lilliput Custom Millinery is an institution here in Canada. They got everything from feathers to tulle to a hat that you may recognize that was featured on Gord Downie for one of their final tours, the little feather in his cap. I mean, this place is iconic. 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Understated, elegant. And for something a little quieter, Belfour Books is a secondhand bookstore here that has something for everyone. No matter what you're looking for, I promise you, you'll find it here. The Royal Theatre is a former art cinema house that now is home to a ton of stand-up comics. A lot of folks that are local getting their start along with some international, really, really funny people. In 1939, it was also an art deco space, and now it's home to some podcasts, some live shows. 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From iconic patios to really cool restaurants, Little Italy really does have such a rich history and culture that you have to come and experience. Whether you're sitting down for an amazing bowl of pasta or you want to get an espresso and walk around, it's got it all. 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

0: The driver of a stolen car is dead and three people have been arrested after an officer-involved shooting in Mississauga overnight. Courtney Heels is live at the scene with what you need to know. Police will give an update this hour on the latest U.S. consulate shooting in Toronto. Keep it right here on CP24 as we bring you the latest to you live. The OPP are looking for the driver of a Jeep Cherokee that was allegedly involved in an overnight hit and run near Highway 10 and Steeles. It's 11 o'clock right now, 31, feeling like 31. This is Toronto's breaking news, CP24. Good morning, I'm Arda Zakarian. Breaking news from Mississauga, where an officer-involved shooting has left one person dead. CP24's Courtney Heels is live at the scene near Winston Churchill and Dundas, south of the College Way, and joins us live with the very latest. And Courtney, we know SIU is investigating this.
1: Mm-hmm. They are. And because the SIU has invoked their mandate, we aren't going to hear much else from Toronto Police on this investigation or from Peel Regional Police. It's the SIU where we're getting a lot of the details on this case. Arda, they spoke earlier this morning telling us there was a Mercedes reported missing, stolen actually, in Toronto just yesterday, and that Toronto Police in unmarked cars, they were tracking that stolen vehicle. They ended up here. They confirmed there was a collision involving the unmarked cars, three of them, and the stolen Mercedes. We had Chopper 24 over the scene earlier this morning. You should be able to see a white car in the driveway of one of the houses here. That is the stolen Mercedes, and there's another vehicle involved in the collision. That's believed to be one of the unmarked cruisers. What we also heard from the SIU, they say there was an officer outside of a cruiser, opened fire on the driver of the stolen vehicle. That man was shot and did not survive. Here is what we heard from the SIU earlier during their update.
2: The preliminary information indicates that shortly before 12:30 a.m., Toronto Police Service officers located a vehicle that had been reported stolen the day prior. It was a Mercedes. Officers were able to track the vehicle to Delphi Road in Mississauga in the area of the College Way in Winston Churchill Boulevard. There was an interaction and three unmarked vehicles from the police were involved in a collision with the Mercedes. Inside of the Mercedes, there were four occupants. Following that, one officer discharged a firearm into the vehicle and the driver was struck.
1: Again, the driver who was struck did not survive. We can tell you the three others who were inside that stolen vehicle are currently in police custody. We learned from the SIU there were two firearms found in the vicinity of the Mercedes, and they also confirmed there was a Toronto police officer who was injured. That officer with minor injuries taken to hospital. What's next in all of this, Arda? I mean, police and the SIU have been here for several hours now. They're really focused on getting more evidence. They'll be getting information from witnesses, from neighbors, any surveillance video, that sort of thing. I've talked to quite a few neighbors who actually heard what happened overnight. Again, this was just after 12 o'clock, so not that late. I talked to one man who lives right across the street. He said he could hear some shouting. He heard a bang, and then he said he rushed out and he saw officers actually performing CPR on the one individual believed to be the man who was shot. So this has certainly shaken the neighborhood. In terms of what's next, again, we'll be just getting more and more evidence from people in the area. No information yet on the person who was shot by police. We asked the SIU if there's an age or any sort of information on where he's from. All they could say is that family was still being notified of what happened. Over to you.
0: Courtney, thank you so much for this. Let's look on the commute now with CP24's traffic specialist, Maytel Sperling. Maytel, tell us more.
3: Well, we do still have this ongoing problem on the Lakeshore eastbound. It's just beyond Spadina. You can see it's just one lane that's getting through, but it doesn't seem to be impacting the drive all that much, which is definitely some welcome relief downtown. 401 westbound in the collectors. We had some troubles right here through Dixie. It looks like everything's been cleared out of the way, which is also a bit of relief through there. 401 through the city. This is through the 400. Both directions, you can see really not too bad, especially getting off the 400 onto the 401 eastbound. There's really no issue at all. Southbound side of the 404, just by the 407, problems, they're gone. It looks like everything is right back up to speed as well. And just a bit of leftover volume on the 401 westbound heading through Scarborough, mainly from Warden right through the Don Valley Parkway. Back to you.
0: Thank you so much for this. Police are investigating after shots were fired on a residential street in Etobicoke. What happened just after 8 o'clock last night on Uno Drive near Edgecroft Road in the Royal York and Queensway area. No injuries are reported, but a firearm was found at the scene. Police say the suspect or suspects took off in a vehicle. A shooting victim showed up at a hospital last night, but it's not yet known where he was shot. It happened at around 9 p.m. There's no word on the extent of the injuries. The investigation is ongoing, and police are appealing for anyone with information to contact them. Police have released an image of a man wanted in a break and enter in Leslieville. He's described as being 30 to 35 years old with a medium build. He was last seen wearing a black t-shirt, blue shorts, black shoes, a light colored baseball cap, and carrying a green reusable grocery bag. Police say on July the 14th, around 2 a.m., a brick was used to smash the glass door at a store near Greenwood and Girard. Money was stolen from the till along with a few bottles of wine. Anyone with information is asked to contact police. Images have been released of a man wanted for a sexual assault. Police releasing these photos of the suspect. A victim tells police that they were walking in an alleyway near Steeles and Warden on Saturday when they were shoved to the ground and assaulted. The suspect is described as being 30 to 40 years old and about 5'8" tall. Call police or Crime Stoppers if you do recognize him. Let's go live now to police headquarters for an update on last week's shooting at the U.S. consulate. Police Chief Myron Demkew is taking the floor. Morning.
4: We are here today to provide an update on a second firearm discharge investigation involving the United States consulate on University Avenue that took place last week. I said at that time that our pursuit of those responsible would be relentless. And I'm pleased to say that through the hard work of our investigators, we had one suspect in custody this past Saturday. A second suspect was arrested yesterday. Today, both individuals are facing numerous criminal charges in connection with this investigation. One of the accused is 19 years old and has been charged with 15 offenses. The second accused is just 15 years old and is facing 17 offenses. Both are charged with multiple counts of failing to comply with their court-ordered release conditions. Before I continue, I want to thank our frontline members who responded quickly and courageously, as well as our Integrated Gun and Gang Task Force, who worked with the support of our Counterterrorism Security Unit. I also want to thank our forensic identification team, and I want to acknowledge the Royal Canadian Mounted Police Partnership that continues to work alongside us every day on these types of investigations and as this investigation continues. These investigations are complex. They require coordination, expertise, and strong partnerships. I'm pleased to announce that these arrests today, but I also want to talk about what these arrests tell us. While I will not comment on the criminal histories of the accused because the matter is now before the courts, this case does reflect a broader pattern that I've spoken of before. These are brazen offenses, and we need proper deterrence and justice reform. Our data reinforces that reality. In the Toronto Police Service's 2025 annual statistical report, two of the top 20 criminal code offenses associated with firearms offenses are failing to comply with conditions and failing to comply with a probation order. In many of these cases, those conditions include prohibitions on possessing firearms. We have seen that pattern for a number of years. We are also seeing people convicted of firearm-related offenses who are serving their sentences in our communities. These are called conditional sentence orders. Some of them then go on to commit additional crimes, sometimes even more serious offenses, including homicide. They continue to pose a significant risk to public safety. We also believe that the modus operandi in this investigation is consistent with what we saw in the previous U.S. consulate shooting, and that is criminals for hire. We believe that these two individuals were offered payment to carry out this attack through encrypted messaging apps. There has been significant public interest and speculation about who is behind these crimes. That remains a key focus of our investigation. We continue to work closely with the Royal Canadian Mounted Police and other partners to identify those directing, organizing, and financing these attacks. What we know is that criminals are exploiting encrypted technology to recruit young people and coordinate serious criminal acts. Law enforcement needs the tools to keep pace. That is why Bill C-22 on lawful access is so very important. If law enforcement does not have the tools needed to prevent that is planned and paid for through encrypted messaging apps, it ultimately is our communities that suffer. As the criminal world evolves, law enforcement and the justice system must evolve with it. I'll now turn it over to the Chief of Detectives, Chief Superintendent Joe Matthews.
5: Thank you, Chief, and good morning. As you know, on Monday, July 27th at approximately 4:45 a.m., another firearm discharge occurred outside the U.S. consulate located at 360 University Avenue. A white Honda Accord traveling southbound on University Avenue pulled alongside the consulate and a single shot was fired from the vehicle, striking the front of the building. Police vehicles attempted to stop the suspect vehicle and pursued it onto the Don Valley Parkway. The pursuit was discontinued near Don Mills Road in the interest of public safety. The suspect vehicle, which had been reported stolen earlier that day, was later abandoned in the area of Scarborough. Through extensive investigative work, including video canvassing, forensic analysis, and other investigative techniques, officers identified two suspects. Our investigation has also determined that 3 days before the consulate shooting, the accused allegedly committed an arson in the area of Caledon. At approximately 9:45 p.m. on July 24th, the two accused driving a different stolen vehicle stopped at a gas station in the Kingston Road and McAllen Road area where they filled their red jerry can with gasoline. They then traveled to a residential neighborhood in the Queen Street West and Mississauga Road area of Caledon where they allegedly poured gasoline on a vehicle parked in a driveway and set it on fire. Thankfully, nobody was injured. Two males, one 19 years old and the other just 15 years old, are now in custody and facing multiple criminal charges. I also want to acknowledge the outstanding work of our Integrated Gun and Gang Task Force, our Counterterrorism Security Unit, and our Forensic Identification Services, along with our partners at the RCMP. Their work once again demonstrates the value of coordinated investigations, strong partnerships, and the kind of painstaking police work that happens behind the scenes. Video canvassing, forensic analysis, and following every investigative lead take time, but it is also that work that allows us to identify alleged offenders, arrest them, and put them before the courts. Thank you, and would now be happy to take your questions.
6: Was there any firearms?
0: And so we are just listening to Chief Myron Demke talk about who. They said on Saturday they did arrest an individual, a 19-year-old person who is charged with 15 offenses. And then the other person is just 15 years old that they arrested yesterday and has been charged with 17 offenses. And police are calling for more justice to be served in the courts. It's now 11:13 and feeling like 31 degrees. This is Toronto's breaking news, CP24. We'll have a look at Toronto's top stories coming up next.
7: What do you think I am?
8: You are the Queen of Dragons. Closer to gods than men. Show them you do not waver. And then will stand against us.
7: Stand your ground! There'll be no doubt who the gods have chosen to rule.

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0: Three people have been arrested after an officer-involved shooting in Mississauga overnight. Two teenagers are in custody after they were arrested for a shooting at the U.S. consulate late last month. Canada's biggest street festival returns tomorrow, and the Taste of the Danforth now has an infusion of money from all levels of government. Stay with CP24 for more on these stories, and for further details, you can head to our website, cp24.com, and the CP24 app. The union representing WestJet cabin crew has shared details of the tentative deal reached with the airline. QP says the deal includes a more than 18% wage hike over 3 years, as well as a new duty period premium that adds compensation for work done on the ground. It also includes more time off and higher food and uniform allowances. WestJet flights across much of Canada were grounded over the long weekend due to flight attendants' one-day strike. Cabin crew members are set to vote on the deal in the coming weeks. Drivers may want to top up their tanks today. The price of gas fell about 12 cents a liter overnight to near $1.59. The relief at the pumps comes as oil prices are also down on word of progress toward reopening the Strait of Hormuz to tanker traffic.
1: What we are looking at are prices we haven't seen since about the 25th or 26th of June. That's been a month and a half. We've spent the summer, certainly July, which is far more expensive, but it appears that as a result of negotiations or discussions between Oman and Iran in the Persian Gulf and the Straits of Hormuz, that issue may begin to resolve itself. And that, of course, is why markets are now reflecting a lessening of tension, meaning prices are dropping.
0: Diesel prices are also down about 9 cents to $2.08 a liter. A quarter of Canadians say they are only able to afford minimum monthly payments on their credit cards each month. That's according to a new survey from Equifax. Another 7% believe that they are likely to fall behind on payments. 56% expect to pay their balances in full each month. The findings come as 40% report spending more overall than they were a year ago. The agency says the results may indicate increased pressure on household finances.
2: What we've seen is a huge increase in the number of people, as we've been saying, who are reporting that they are probably not going to be able to make minimum payments. And we have seen that increasing over the past couple of years, that the balances that people are carrying on credit cards, of course, that's going to go up when people aren't able to pay them off in full month over month.
0: 67% of respondents say they have reduced entertainment and leisure expenses, while 40% have cut spending on personal care. The GTA housing market cooled in July after a run of four straight months with year-over-year gains. The region saw nearly 6,000 homes change hands last month, down 0.9% from July of 2025. Treb says the average selling price decreased 4.5% year-over-year to $1,004,000, while the composite benchmark price was down 4.6%. There were around 14,500 new listings on the market last month, down 18% from last year. Treb's Chief Information Officer Jason Mercer joined us live this morning to talk about the latest figures.
3: We swung really quickly from what was an extreme seller's market in 2021 and the first part of 2022 to something that more was favoring buyers if there was a lot of negotiating power. So I think now when you look at sales, they're low, but what we've seen is a real drop off in new listings. This has been a long time since we've seen that sort of scenario unfold, and I think that could be indicative that we're kind of at the bottom of the current cycle, and if we see some support for pricing, we'll start to see more people move off the sidelines and back into the market because they will have more confidence that the value of their investment is going to hold up over time.
0: Overall inventory dropped 12% last month. They were just shy of 27,000 total active listings in the GTA. It's 11:20 right now, 25 degrees, feeling like 31. This is Toronto's breaking news. CP24, Filipino tennis star Alexandra Ayala is in Toronto for the National Bank Open and won her first game last night in front of a sold-out crowd. That's next.
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0: Well, there is a stalled vehicle now on the southbound side of the 400. It's in the collectors just approaching Highway 7. The right lane is blocked off. It's really not too bad on the south 400. As you make your way down towards the 401, no other issue that's really affecting the drive. It looks like problems cleared here on the Lakeshore eastbound just beyond Spadina. All lanes have reopened, so that's a bit of relief. The 401 through the city, it's still a bit slow. I would never call this jammed by any means. Eastbound on the 401, that's the ramp from the South 400. That's a bit heavy, but once you make your way onto the 401, it's really not too bad at all. The westbound 401 still finding a drag anywhere from about Warden, not so bad through Kennedy, but from Warden, it is quite slow right through the Don Valley Parkway. Back to you.
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0: CapitalDirect.ca. After being forced to play the opening part of the season on the road due to the World Cup taking over their home, the Toronto Argos are finally back at BMO Field tonight. The Double Blue take on the Calgary Stampeders with the kickoff set for 7:30. Toronto comes into this one with a 3-4 record, while the Stamps are at 4-4. The Argos had to temporarily move out of their home at BMO while Toronto hosted the World Cup games there. But the excitement of finally coming home to play is at peak level.
18: Our fans are so loyal. Yeah. We want to say a big shout out to our fans who didn't get a chance to have 3 home games this year that were supposed to be on the schedule. And so, now, mind you, right, I believe that having FIFA here oh, my goodness, that's amazing.
0: Yeah.
18: It was worth it, right? But now it's time to go.
0: Including tonight, the Argos will have 6 more regular season home games at BMO Field. Prime Minister Mark Carney wading into the current controversy surrounding FIFA and the head of soccer's governing body reflecting wanting to sell off part of the tourney to private investors.
19: I've run a few organizations in my time. The idea that proper governance is not to disclose to your closest advisors, your chief operating officer, your fellow board members, something of consequence that you're even considering, let alone proposing, that's fatal, should be fatal, but certainly I don't have confidence in Mr. Infantino after this point, given what transpired and given the nature of what transpired.
0: Mark Carney says what Gianni Infantino attempted is not how to run a business, let alone a huge global organization like FIFA. Infantino has since apologized, admitting the proposal created deep divisions, but he's refused any calls to step down. It's 11:25 right now, 25 degrees, feeling like 31. This is Toronto's breaking news, CP24. We'll have a look at Toronto's top stories coming up next.

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0: driver of a stolen car is dead and three people have been arrested after an officer-involved shooting in Mississauga overnight. CP24's Steve Ryan is live at the scene and will tell us what you need to know. Two teenagers are in custody after they were arrested for shooting at the U.S. consulate late last month. The OBB are looking for the driver of a Jeep Cherokee that was allegedly involved in an overnight hit and run near Highway 410 and Steeles. 11:30 right now, 25 degrees, feeling like 31. This is Toronto's breaking news, CP24. Good morning, I'm Arda Zakarian. We continue to follow developing news out of Mississauga, where a stolen car investigation escalated into a police-involved shooting. CP24's crime analyst Steve Ryan joins us live with the very latest details, and we know the SIU has invoked its mandate. Tell us what that means.
1: Well, the SIU invokes its mandate sometimes when it involves the interaction between a member of the public and the police, and there is a fatality as a result. And in this particular case, we know that this has been an officer-involved shooting. One officer, believed to be a Toronto police officer, shot and killed the driver of a stolen Mercedes. And we're showing you B-roll right now. I'll give you my interpretation as to what it appears to me as to what has happened based on the positioning of those vehicles that came to rest here on Council Ring Road and Delphi Road in Mississauga. So this started approximately 12:20 this morning. This is where it ended, rather, at this location. Prior to that, we are told that the five plainclothes Toronto police vehicles were tracking a stolen white Mercedes that is believed to have been stolen somewhere in Toronto yesterday. Now, the B-roll that we're showing, if you can see the location of those vehicles during that collision, it appears as though those plainclothes vehicles made a decision at this location where we are right now in Mississauga to box that vehicle in. And by boxing that vehicle in, they stop it from moving any further, of course. It's a very dangerous, dynamic situation when it comes to policing, because now you need to exit your

0: police vehicle and get those people out of that stolen vehicle. Now, during that period of time, for reasons unknown right now, the SIU are currently investigating, a police officer shot and killed the driver of that stolen vehicle after the vehicles were boxed in. Three other people in that stolen vehicle have been arrested, and one officer was transported to hospital with minor injuries. Now, because there is a death involved in this interaction, this, of course, is the SIU's mandate, so they will investigate the actions of the officer to determine whether or not they were justified under the law in using lethal force. And of course, the police can use lethal force. It's not a consensus. It's one person's perception, one officer's perception. If they fear for their life or the life of somebody else, for grievous bodily harm or death. And that will be the job now of the SIU to make sure or ensure that the police acted within the law when the officer discharged their service pistol. Here's more from a witness who we spoke with earlier this morning. Let's listen.
1: The way the cars hit, like one of the cars, the Mercedes T-boned some minivan that was like backed up into it. And the doors were all open and stuff. So I just thought maybe it was a fight that went out of hand or somebody ran into, you know, crashed while they're trying to speed off. Because they do speed down the street a lot and stuff, you know.
0: Now, we were also told that there were two firearms located in the vicinity of that stolen vehicle. So they will be, those guns now will be tested forensically for fingerprints and for all kinds of other ballistic testings as well. But two pretty important pieces of evidence, key pieces of evidence located near that stolen vehicle, and that was two handguns. I'll send it back to you.
2: Steve, thank you so much for this. Let's check on the commute now with CP24's traffic specialist, Maytel Sperling. Maytel, how are the roads?
3: Really not bad this time around, not spotting any live lane problems at all. It's just a case of some leftover lingering volume. In fact, it's not too bad at all. This is the Gardner east and westbound right through the downtown core through Spadina. Completely fine. There was an earlier issue at the Lakeshore and Spadina, but that's also since cleared. Southbound 400, wide open through Langstaff. There was a stall in the collectors, but that's been cleared out of the way. Southbound 404 through the 407, not too bad at all. The northbound side looks great heading up in towards Richmond Hill. 401 westbound heading out of Scarborough. There is still a bit of volume and heading out towards the Bayview stretch. This is in the collectors westbound 401. That is where the left lane is now blocked off with a stalled vehicle. Once you make your way past that through the transfers, it's not too bad heading in towards the middle of the city. Back to you.
2: Thanks so much for this. Two teens are facing dozens of charges in last week's shooting at the U.S. consulate. Our Beatrice Faisman joins us live now with more, a 19-year-old and a 15-year-old, Beatrice.
4: Yeah, and the ages are something that we're really getting used to hearing in these police updates. Often it is teens arrested and charged. And as you say, it's now a 19-year-old and a 15-year-old. The 19-year-old charged with 15 offenses, the 15-year-old charged with 17 offenses. And we'll show you the video that police actually played during this press conference. The white Honda Accord, a stolen vehicle police allege, was going southbound along University. You'll see it here looped again in just a moment. That vehicle, essentially, it just drives by the U.S. consulate. One bullet actually striking the facade of the building. There is now permanently 24/7 a Toronto police cruiser parked outside the consulate, and it was the officer inside the cruiser who obviously heard the gunshots, and there was a pursuit that happened shortly thereafter onto the Don Valley Parkway. It was then called off because of concerns for public safety. But we heard from the chief very clearly today in an update, you know, that comes just a couple of months after the last shooting at the U.S. consulate back in March. Exact same modus operandi, according to police, a situation where these teenagers, often boys, are guns for hire. They're offered a little bit of money. We weren't told how much on these encrypted apps like Telegram and WhatsApp, offered some money to essentially wreak havoc on the city. These are situations where gunshots are fired across various parts of the city, and police actually alleging that these two same teenagers set a vehicle on fire in Caledon just 3 days before shots were fired at the facade of the U.S. consulate. So now they've both been arrested. They're facing charges, and police are looking to see just how broad this network of guns for hire is. In fact, we heard from the chief superintendent, it's believed to be in the dozens here in Toronto. That's how large the network is. But certainly as you go up the pyramid, he's suggested, the network network gets wider and wider. And there's actually multiple networks that police believe are connected. And also police looking to see if there's other incidents like the shooting shots fired at two Jewish bakeries, just a few days within this U.S. consulate shooting, if that's connected, as well as police try to get to the head of the snake and figure out who's responsible for actually hiring these teenagers and paying them some money to shoot at various buildings across the city and across the country. Here's more of what we heard from Chief Demq.
5: While I will not comment on the criminal histories of the accused, because the matter is now before the courts, this case does reflect a broader pattern that I've spoken of before. These are brazen offenses, and we need proper deterrence and justice reform. Our data reinforces that reality. In the Toronto Police Service's 2025 annual statistical report, two of the top 20 criminal code offenses associated with firearms offenses are failing to comply with conditions and failing to comply with a probation order.
4: And so, Chief, talked about the fact that very often these situations where these young men, often teenagers, are arrested and police will find that they were out on probation and were now issued failed to comply orders. The chief pointed to various other situations where people who were arrested were serving their sentence in the community and even committed homicides as well. And so this is something that's obviously very concerning for the chief. You heard his messaging during his press conference. And so police are eager. The intel team work in concert with the RCMP and various other units across the city are working hand in hand, along with U.S. authorities through the RCMP, to really try to get to the top of this criminal network and find out who exactly is hiring these teenagers and young men to undertake and carry out violence just like this across our city and country, Arda.
2: Beatrice, thank you so much for this. Police are investigating after shots were fired on a residential street in Etobicoke. What happened just after 8 o'clock last night on Uno Drive near Edgecroft Road in the Royal York and Queensway area. No injuries are reported, but a firearm was found at the scene. Police say the suspect or suspects took off in a vehicle. A shooting victim showed up at a hospital last night, but it's not yet known where he was shot. It happened at around 9 p.m. There's no word on the extent of injuries. The investigation is ongoing, and police are appealing for anyone with information to contact them. Police have released an image of a man wanted in a break and enter in Leslieville. He's described as being 30 to 35 years old with a medium build. He was last seen wearing a black t-shirt, blue shorts, black shoes, and a light-colored baseball cap and carrying a green reusable grocery bag. Police say on July the 14th at around 2 a.m., a brick was used to smash the glass door at a store near Greenwood and Girard. Money was stolen from the till along with a few bottles of wine. Anyone with information is asked to call police. Images have been released of a man wanted for a sexual assault. Police releasing these photos of the suspect. A victim tells police that they were walking in an alleyway near Steeles and Warden on Saturday when they were shoved to the ground and assaulted. The suspect is described as being 30 to 40 years old, about 5 feet 8 inches tall. Call police or Crime Stoppers if you do recognize him. One person is in critical condition after a hit and run in Brampton. Emergency crews were called to the 410 northbound off-ramp to Steeles at around 12:30 this morning. Paramedics say a woman was taken to hospital with life-threatening injuries. Police believe the suspect vehicle is a Jeep Cherokee that would have damage to the front bumper, grille, and hood. Anyone who was in the area at the time is asked to contact Peel Police. 11:41 right now, 25 degrees, feeling like 31. This is Toronto's breaking news, CP24. Toronto home sales are down year over year, but up from last month. The latest from the Toronto Real Estate Board coming up.
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0: One man is dead and three people have been arrested after an officer-involved shooting in Mississauga overnight. Two teenagers are in custody after they were arrested for a shooting at the U.S. consulate late last month. The OPP are looking for the driver of a Jeep Cherokee that was allegedly involved in an overnight hit-and-run near Highway 410 and Steeles. Stay with CP24 for more on these stories. And for further details, you can head to our website, cp24.com, and the CP24 app. The union representing WestJet cabin crew has shared details of the tentative deal reached with the airline. QP says the deal includes a more than 18% wage hike over 3 years, as well as a new duty period premium that adds compensation for work done on the ground. It also includes more time off and higher food and uniform allowances. WestJet flights across much of Canada were grounded over the long weekend due to flight attendants' one-day strike. Cabin crew members are set to vote on the deal in the coming weeks. Drivers may want to top up their tanks today. The price of gas fell about 12 cents a liter overnight to near $1.59. The relief at the pumps comes as oil prices are also down on word of progress toward reopening the Strait of Hormuz to tanker traffic.
1: What we are looking at are prices we haven't seen since about the 25th or 26th of June. That's been a month and a half. We spent the summer, certainly July, which is far more expensive, but it appears that as a result of negotiations or discussions between Oman and Iran in the Persian Gulf and the Straits of Hormuz, that issue may begin to resolve itself. And that, of course, is why markets are now reflecting a lessening of tension, meaning prices are dropping.
0: Diesel prices are also down about 9 cents to $2.08 a liter. A quarter of Canadians say they are only able to afford minimum monthly payments on their credit cards each month. That's according to a new survey from Equifax. Another 7% believe that they are likely to fall behind on payments. 56% expect to pay their balances in full each month. The findings come as 40% report spending more overall than they were a year ago. The agency says the results may indicate increased pressure on household finances.
2: What we've seen is a huge increase in the number of people, as we've been saying, who are reporting that they are probably not going to be able to make minimum payments. And we have seen that increasing over the past couple of years, that the balances that people are carrying on credit cards, of course, that's going to go up when people aren't able to pay them off in full month over month.
0: 67% of respondents say they have reduced entertainment and leisure expenses, while 40% have cut spending on personal care. The GTA housing market cooled in July after a run of four straight months with year-over-year gains. The region saw nearly 6,000 homes change hands last month, down 0.9% from July of 2025. Treb says the average selling price decreased 4.5% year-over-year to $1,004,000, while the composite benchmark price was down 4.6%. There were around 14,500 new listings on the market last month, down 18% from last year. Treb's Chief Information Officer Jason Mercer joined us live this morning to talk about the latest figures.
3: We swung really quickly from what was an extreme seller's market in 2021 and the first part of 2022 to something that more was favoring buyers if there was a lot of negotiating power. So I think now when you look at sales, they're low, but what we've seen is a real drop off in new listings. It's been a long time since we've seen that sort of scenario unfold, and I think that could be indicative that we're kind of at the bottom of the current cycle, and if we see some support for pricing, we'll start to see more people move off the sidelines and back into the market because they'll have more confidence that the value of their investment is going to hold up over time.
0: Overall inventory dropped 12% last month, and there were just shy of 27,000 total active listings in the GTA. It's 11:47, 25 degrees. This is Toronto's breaking news, CP24. The Argos will play their eighth game of the season tonight, but it's their first one at home. More game details coming up right after the break.
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0: Finding a collision now on the Toronto-bound side of the QEW. It's just over the Burlington Skyway. It looks like emergency crews have arrived on scene and are now blocking a center lane. And initially, it was just the left lane blocked off with this collision. So it is getting quite slow just on the approach heading up the Skyway. But as you can see, once you get past that, it's completely fine. The downside of the Skyway, Niagara-bound, also finding it just a bit of a delay. No other live lane problems on the QE through Burlington, Oakville, or Mississauga. The 401 through the city, still finding some volume eastbound in particular, heading out towards the 400 from the 427. The westbound side, not too bad, heading out towards the 409. And taking a look at the 404 south, it's wide open as you head through the 407. Not bad right down towards the 401. Back to you.
15: Thanks, Maytel. After being forced to play the opening part of the season on the road due to the World Cup taking over their home, the Toronto Argos are finally back at BMO Field tonight. The Double Blue take on the Calgary Stampeders with the kickoff set for 7:30. Toronto comes into this one with a 3-4 record while the Stamps are at 4-4. The Argos had to temporarily move out of their home at BMO while Toronto hosted the World Cup games there. But the excitement to finally play at home is at peak level. Including tonight, the Argos will have 6 more regular season home games at BMO Field. Alexandra Ayala Mania is taking over the Toronto tennis scene. A full capacity crowd celebrated last night as Ayala earned a 6-1, 4-6, 6-2 victory over American Alicia Parks. The city's Filipino community came out in full force to support the rising star. Tickets sold out in 30 minutes when the tournament announced that the 21-year-old was scheduled to hit the court. Ayala is even influencing what's being served up off the court with chicken adobo added to the menu on the grounds at York University.
16: She has the ball right now, puts it up for 3, knocks it down. Welcome to the tempo.
15: The Tempo will try and snap a 7-game losing streak tonight as they continue their road trip against the Portland Fire. Toronto has slipped to 6th in the Eastern Conference with a 10-20 record. Tip-off tonight is at 10. The Blue Jays are making a quick stop in Chicago today. They're coming off a 10th inning win in the rubber match against the Astros, thanks to a 2-run homer from Ernie Clement. The afternoon's game against the Cubs is a makeup game for a previous meeting that was rained out. Dylan Cease gets the start for Toronto. First pitch is set for 2:20 p.m. As the second season of the global smash hit Heated Rivalry gets set to film, those behind the show are asking for some space. The popular Crave series is ramping up filming in Toronto during the summer and fall. The two stars have both been spotted around the city in recent weeks. Some excited fans are eager to get a closer look, but the production company is asking people to keep their distance. In a statement posted to Instagram, the show thanks fans for their support, enthusiasm, and kindness, but also asks for space, saying, if you happen to come across one of our filming locations, please give our cast and crew the space they need to do what they do best. We promise it will be worth the wait. Season 2 of Heated Rivalry is expected to premiere in April of next year. 11:53, 25 degrees. This is Toronto's breaking news, CP24. CTV Toronto, news at noon is next.

0: over a century, Kensington Market has been this really vibrant hub shaped by waves of immigration, making it so diverse. And today, it's this really cool, walkable neighborhood that's got so much food, shopping. You have to come check it out. In the 19th century, immigrants from the British Isles transformed the land west of Spadina Avenue into a residential neighborhood, and so many of the storefronts still hide the Victorian brick homes they built across the city. St. Stephen's in the Fields is an inclusive community hub that hosts a number of concerts inside its historic space. In recent years, Kensington has become a hub for Latin American communities. And right along Augusta, you can get some of the most authentic food, including the tacos. You absolutely cannot skip out on the tacos. You also can't skip out on all the kind of hidden laneways that Kensington has. They have these large-scale murals that really tell the story of just how diverse the neighborhood is. In the 1960s, changes to Canada's immigration policy encouraged a number of Caribbean immigrants to make Toronto their home. Shout out to my dad who did just that in the 70s. And since then, the Caribbean population has grown, and there are some great Caribbean food places right here in Kensington. Oh, and when it comes to vintage shopping, Kensington has some of the best options in the city.
1: I like this one.
0: On the last Sunday of every month, all these cars are out of the way. It's filled with food stands, performers, and just so much color and flavor that tells you what this neighborhood is all about. Canada's culture comes alive in Kensington. For more information, you can visit our website.
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0: Good afternoon. Gunfire early this morning has rattled the Mississauga neighborhood.
1: The shooting involved police, and it happened near Winston Churchill and Dundas. CTV's Janice Goulding joins us live now with more on what unfolded, as well as the investigation. What's the latest, Janice?
2: Hi, Michelle. Well, the SIU is investigating after a shooting that took place here overnight involving a Toronto police officer. Now, we are told that the shooting took place on Delphi Road, which is in the College Way and Council Ring Road area of Mississauga, just before 12:30 a.m. The Special Investigations Unit says Toronto police officer were pursuing a Mercedes that had been stolen a day earlier. Monica Hooten says five unmarked cruisers were involved in the investigation and three became involved in a collision with the Mercedes. At one point, an officer discharged a firearm and struck the driver, who was pronounced dead at the scene. Three other occupants of the Mercedes were taken into custody, but they were uninjured. One of the officers sustained minor injuries and was taken to hospital. Here's more from an eyewitness and the SIU.
3: The driver went over, and I was like reading. I was up late. I was reading, and all I heard this bang, get off of me. And then next thing you know, it sounded like a huge car crash. So I ran outside, and I ran up to the scene, and the officers were giving a guy a heart massage, like trying to resuscitate him.
4: Like CPR?
3: Yeah, CPR, that's the word I was looking for. He was giving him CPR, and it was just going crazy, and then they were securing the scene, but blood everywhere, and then I saw another guy, I think, across the street that may have been injured as well, you know.
5: The preliminary information indicates that shortly before 12:30 a.m., Toronto Police Service officers located a vehicle that had been reported stolen the day prior. It was a Mercedes. Officers were able to track the vehicle to Delphi Road in Mississauga in the area of the College Way in Winston Churchill Boulevard. There was an interaction, and three unmarked vehicles from the police were involved in a collision with the Mercedes. Inside of the Mercedes, there were four occupants. Following that, one officer discharged a firearm into the vehicle, and the driver was struck.
2: Now, police have not confirmed the age of the person who was shot. However, eyewitnesses tell CTV News they believe the occupants of the Mercedes were no more than 15 or 16 years of age. Of course, however, we have not yet confirmed that detail. We will have more information as it becomes available. Reporting live, I'm Janice Goulding. Now back to Michelle and Nathan.
1: Thank you, Janice, and we will have more news in a moment. But first, let's shift gears and take a live look at our city this afternoon. There is sunshine. There is heat. Is there more heading our way? Lindsay Morrison is here with a look at the current conditions. Lindsay, this is the day where the unsettled weather is due to move in.
6: Yes, it's a day, Michelle, where we have to have eyes on the sky because the threat of showers and even thunderstorms is going to be there today. Already seeing a little bit of shower activity in some areas. This is going to taper off. We're going to dry out and potentially clear out, but that could help fuel the development of thunderstorms a little later today, and this will help too. Some heat and humidity. Right now it's 25 degrees. It feels like 31, but it's going to be a lot muggier later this afternoon. Winds right now are light in nature. We do expect a change in wind direction after the front moves through, so by this evening it will be a northwest breeze with gusts near 40 kilometers per hour. Ahead of that, though, a southwest wind, 30 degrees, is going to feel more like 38 at the height of the afternoon. And it's not just today that we're looking at some unsettled weather. We'll talk about the chance of showers and risk of storms for Friday and possibly Saturday. That's all coming up in your weather forecast. For now, though, Michelle, back to you.
1: Thank you, Lindsay. Well, artificial intelligence has permeated all aspects of life, and there are calls for the province to create a framework for the future of AI data centers here in Ontario.
0: Several cities, including Toronto and Mississauga, have enacted moratoriums on building new centers as they try and determine what the next steps should be. Now, the Green Party is calling for a province-wide freeze on new centers until safeguards can be put in place. CTV's Queen's Park Bureau Chief Siobhan Morris joins us live with more details on this. Siobhan.
7: Well, Nathan, this really has become a hot-button issue, especially on the eve of municipal elections right across Ontario. We're hearing now from advocates and from the Green Party that they want some answers, some guardrails, before any new data centres come online. We heard from advocates today raising a lot of questions around what happens with water, with noise, with the security around these data centres. We know that this is something that the government is working on, some sort of rules and regulations, but we don't have a clear picture yet about when those guardrails will be installed, when a new policy from the province will come online. And so that's prompting this call for everybody to pump the brakes.
8: We will get the possibility of noise, water pollution,
4: loss of jobs, as well as our personal data weaponized against us.
8: Hydro Ottawa just came out saying that the number of data center proposals that are asking to be connected to the grid in the next 2 years is roughly equivalent to the amount of demand for electricity the entire city of Ottawa. Like, we simply can't afford for the Ford government to continue to drag its feet.
7: Now, at their last meeting, Toronto City Council voted pretty strongly to have the or to pressure the provincial government to come up with some sort of policy that can be applied province-wide by early next year. Reporting live from Queen's Park, I'm Siobhan Morris. Nathan and Michelle, back to you.
1: Thank you, Siobhan. Police have provided an update on last week's shooting at the U.S. consulate.
0: It was the second shooting at the University Avenue building this year. CP24's Beatrice Vaisman was at that police update and has a recap. Beatrice.
9: Nathan, Michelle, you might remember after the March 10th shooting at the U.S. consulate, police came out and said that they believe that there was a gun-for-hire network that was operating not only here in the city, but possibly across the country with tentacles, and outside as well, and international countries as well. And so today we heard a very similar message from the chief and from Chief Superintendent Joe Matthews. They believe that the two people who have been arrested, a 19-year-old man and a 15-year-old boy, who are now charged with more than a dozen offenses each, that they are both operating in this gun-for-hire network. How does it work? Well, police say that young men, boys, are being recruited through these encrypted messaging apps like WhatsApp and Telegram. They're being offered some money to carry out violence just like this, shooting their gun at various places. We've seen it at various businesses in the past, including Jewish-owned businesses, and now we've seen it for a second time back on July 27th, shots fired at the U.S. consulate. Police telling us and showing us some new video surveillance footage, which shows this white Honda Accord, they say was a stolen vehicle going southbound on University. Multiple shots fired, one bullet striking the facade of the U.S. consulate. An officer is now stationed 24/7 outside the U.S. consulate, heard it, saw it, followed the vehicle onto the DVP, and that's when police called off the pursuit. Police say they found that vehicle abandoned in Scarborough the next day, and now say this 15-year-old boy and 19-year-old man also carried out an alleged arson in Caledon 3 days earlier. Here's more from Chief Demq.
10: One of the accused is 19 years old and has been charged with 15 offenses. The second accused is just 15 years old and is facing 17 offenses. Both are charged with multiple counts of failing to comply with their court-ordered release conditions.
9: And so police are not revealing today, at least, Nathan and Michelle, just how large this network is. I asked how many people in Toronto are involved, and the chief superintendent said about dozens. But as you go up the pyramid, this network of criminals gets wider and wider. Obviously, police now looking for the head of the snake. They want to find out who is responsible for hiring these young people, recruiting them, offering them a bit of money to wreak havoc here in our city. Back to you.
0: All right. Thank you, Beatrice. Just ahead, a look at new numbers showing how many Canadians feel they're likely to fall behind on credit card payments, as a quarter of Canadians admit they can only afford to pay the minimum each month.
1: One person is in critical condition after a hit and run in Brampton. Emergency crews called to the 410 northbound off-ramp to Steeles Ave around 12:30 this morning. Paramedics say a woman was taken to hospital with life-threatening injuries. Police believe the suspect vehicle will have damage to the front bumper, grille, and hood. Peel police are appealing for witnesses. Meanwhile, Durham police are investigating after a 14-year-old boy was struck by a pickup truck in Whitby last night. Police say the team was riding a bicycle near Garden Street and Manning Road when he was hit by the vehicle in the crosswalk. As the vehicle turned, the boy suffered serious, non-life-threatening injuries and was rushed to a trauma center. The 40-year-old woman driving the pickup remained on scene. There's no word on potential charges.
0: The Toronto Regional Real Estate Board says slower home sales last month could be setting the stage for a market recovery. GTA Realtors reported just shy of 6,000 home sales in July, and that's down 0.9% from the same month last year. At the same time, new listings were down much more, sliding nearly 18% year over year. Looking at the average selling price last month, it was down 4.5% compared to July of last year at around $1,004,000.
11: We swung really quickly from what was an extreme seller's market in 2021 and the first part of 2022 to something that more was favoring buyers if there was a lot of negotiating power. So I think now when you look at sales, they're low, but what we've seen is a real drop off in new listings. It's been a long time since we've seen that sort of scenario unfold, and I think that could be indicative that we're kind of at the bottom of the current cycle, and if we see some support for pricing, we'll start to see more people move off the side lines and back into the market because they'll have more confidence that the value of their investment is going to hold up over time.
0: With recent readings on economic growth and jobs coming back more positive than expected, Treb says stronger consumer confidence could prompt an uptick in home purchases in the months ahead.
1: Fire crews across northern Ontario are still hard at work battling more than 150 wildfires. The most recent update from the province shows there were three new fires confirmed in the northwest as of yesterday evening for a total of 114. 17 blazes were considered out of control. There were no new wildland fires in the northeast on Wednesday, but 42 were still burning with one considered not under control.
0: Meanwhile, thousands have been evacuated or are on alert in British Columbia, where wildfires have already destroyed more than 300 homes.
1: As the flames intensify, so does the battle to contain them. CTV's BC Bureau Chief Andrew Johnson has more on the new warnings.
12: After surveying the smoking remains of his community from the sky, the chief of the Okanagan Indian Band says it's difficult to put into words what's been lost.
13: On that flight, I couldn't recognize my community. It looked like a war zone.
12: Chief Wilson believes the fire has destroyed more than 200 homes.
13: To see longtime elders that I've known all my life, the look on their faces because of their homes that were lost, that really broke my heart.
12: He says the enormity of the emotional blow is only just beginning to sink in.
13: It's actually a grieving process. It's like somebody died and somebody did die, those memories.
12: Wilson says some people only had 5 minutes to get out. Among them, Kevin Statham, who says he barely escaped a 12-meter wall of flames. He no longer has a home to go back to.
14: We lost everything. It's gone. It was my dad's house. It wasn't just mine. It's bad.
12: Retired firefighter Jeff Moore was forced to watch from the water as his lakeside Okanagan cabin burned to the ground.
15: It was a nut show in there. There was bombs going off everywhere, people having a lot of propane, vehicles exploding, all sorts of things. It was just a crazy time.
12: A couple of hundred kilometers to the northwest, near Clinton, another 100 buildings or more have been destroyed. Around the province, more than 11,000 properties are either evacuated or on alert. In Metro Vancouver and the Fraser Valley, the smoke is leading to air quality advisories affecting millions. A situation overall officials describe as extremely dangerous.
16: Dangerous not only for people living in the affected communities. Yesterday, a helicopter being used to fight one of the more than 100 fires in the province crashed into a lake. Fortunately, the pilot survived and was sent to the hospital with minor injuries. Andrew Johnson, CTV News, Vancouver.
1: The Prime Minister was here in Toronto yesterday announcing billions of dollars in funding to address a housing crisis in this city. But the question is, will it go far enough? For more on this, let's bring in CTV's Rachel Aiello. She's live in Ottawa for us this afternoon. Rachel, housing has been such a big issue for so long. Help us understand the commitment and overall Carney's affordable housing plans and how it's all going.
17: Yeah, absolutely, Michelle. So what we saw yesterday was a commitment of $2.7 billion, specifically to build more rental housing in Toronto. We're talking about a spend that will go over 18 different projects, 5,600 new units. Of those, 2,000 are what the government is deeming affordable. So definitely trying to address the crisis in Toronto, but certainly when you look broadly across the country, kind of a piece of a bigger puzzle here. So the government has built this Build Canada Homes initiative specifically focused on increasing the amount of affordable housing supply there is across Canada. So far, new units they have committed to 17,000. Of those, though, just 1,900 are under construction as we speak. And when you kind of look even broader, we're talking about the Liberals running on a promise in the last election of getting to a place over 10 years of having 500,000 new homes built built a year. When you look at what the CMHC, the Canadian Mortgage and Housing Association, is estimating for 2026, it's only around about half of that, about 250,000 new homes. And the key caveat there is just new builds generally, not specifically affordable housing. So certainly welcome news for the folks in Toronto who are hoping to get cheaper rent and an easier, more affordable place to live. But certainly a long way to go still in the broader commitment of making housing more affordable in this country.
1: Mm-hmm. Definitely the sense lots more work to be done. Is there some bigger political significance to the PM making the spending pledge now?
17: Yeah, that's a fantastic question, and I think absolutely that is the case. Of course, voters in the Beaches, East York riding within the Toronto area where the Prime Minister was yesterday will be going to the polls on August 31st. That is, of course, currently a Liberal-held riding, so the Prime Minister being able to spend some time there. We know he was campaigning later in the evening, making sure that voters in that region are aware of what the government is doing on an important issue to them, like housing, certainly will be to their political advantage, and that kind of you're seeing extended to what we saw the Prime Minister do today. He is in the Saguenay, Quebec area, which is, of course, home to the Chicoutimi-Lafjord riding, another one of those by-elections that's coming up August 31st. There, it is a conservative riding, or was. It's looking likely the Liberals could pick it up. So the Prime Minister visited Rio Tinto, a steel aluminum factory there, also talked about dairy supply management. So definitely, I think it's fair to say the Prime Minister is being deliberate in where he is spending his time this week in the lead up to by-elections there. And I think it probably wouldn't be too much of a stretch to predict that he will make his way to Vancouver, where that third by-election is being held sometime soon.
1: What are the chances? CTV's Rachel Aiello live for us in Ottawa. Thank you.
17: Thanks.
0: Meanwhile, Conservative leader Pierre Poilievre is questioning the Prime Minister's strategy in trade talks with the U.S., saying Carney's making concessions before even getting to the negotiating table.
18: He backed down on the digital services tax, the Netflix tax. He agreed to Mr. Trump's demands on military spending and counter tariffs. Many of these things were going to have to happen, but why not bring them to the bargaining table and get something in return for them?
0: Poilievre says the PM needs to focus on the results he promised when it comes to getting a trade deal done. Carney recently said Canada's tone toward the U.S. is quite firm and insists trade negotiations with Washington are constructive.
1: There has been very little detail about Dominic Leblanc's return to Washington this week, but the Canada-U.S. Trade Minister's Office has now released some of his itinerary. Leblanc and the Chief Canadian Negotiator, Janice Charette, will meet with U.S. Trade Representative Jameson Greer at his D.C. office at 1 o'clock. The two Canadians are also scheduled to hold a virtual meeting with the provincial and territorial trade ministers today and with the Advisory Committee on Canada-U.S. Economic Relations. Leblanc and Charette are in the U.S. Capitol to try and advance trade talks. An August 19th deadline is drawing closer for new 50% U.S. tariffs on a wide range of Canadian imports.
0: A new survey finds a quarter of Canadians say they're only able to afford minimum monthly payments on their credit cards each month. That's according to a new survey from Equifax. Another 7% believe they're likely to fall behind on payments. 56% said they do expect to pay their balances in full each month. The findings come as 40% report spending more overall than they were a year ago. And that's compared to 18% who say they're spending less. The agency says the results point to increased pressure on household finances.
19: 35% of the respondents said that they have actually cut back on or stopped their savings, their retirement planning, their future education funds for children. And it's really hard to see that because in a way that's sacrificing the future in order to get through today, where just brand name breakfast cereal has become a luxury item.
0: 67% of respondents say they have reduced entertainment and leisure expenses, while 40% have cut spending on personal care. In Washington, a Senate committee has voted to hold Dr. Anthony Fauci in contempt of Congress and refer him to the Justice Department for potential prosecution.
20: Dr. Fauci faced no risk of federal prosecution. All he had to do was tell the truth. More than 100 times, though, he refused. The chair ruled that Dr. Fauci's assertion of the Fifth Amendment privilege was unsupported in light of the pardon and the testimony he offered in his opening statement.
0: Today's vote focused on Fauci's refusal to answer questions at a hearing last week on his handling of the COVID-19 pandemic. He invoked his Fifth Amendment right against self-incrimination more than 100 times at the hearing. Fauci's lawyer called this morning's vote partisan and accused Senator Rand Paul of abusing his power by trying to weaponize the Justice Department.
1: Imagery released today shows traces of the impact made by part of a rocket that slammed into the moon. The second stage of a Falcon 9 rocket crashed into the lunar surface at high speed at around 2:35 Wednesday morning. The 4-ton school bus-sized object was traveling at more than 8,600 kilometers per hour. SpaceX said the debris was due to hit near the Einstein crater on the moon's western side, which is often difficult to see from Earth. Meantime, two astronauts are doing some work outside the International Space Station today. NASA says they're preparing the exterior of the ISS for the installation of rollout solar arrays. The arrays will provide the orbiting outpost with additional power during operations. They are scheduled for delivery later this year. Lindsay.
6: Well, the last couple of days, our temperatures have been pretty consistently in the upper 20s and will be over the next 7 days, too. But today is a hotter day. Here's a look at today's forecast highs. 30 degrees in parts of the GTA and around the Golden Horseshoe, feeling closer to 40 in places. So, of course, here are some reminders of what you should do to beat the heat. But today is also potentially an active weather day. And it's not just today. Next couple of days could be a little unsettled. Tonight is also going to be warm with an overnight low near 21. Stay with us. We'll take a detailed look at your weekend weather forecast after the break.
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0: All right, let's talk about the forecast. We had a pretty good start to the day. We've been rolling along pretty nicely, but now we're talking about unsettled weather.
1: I know. I'm sure there's people who looked outside and went and started their day thinking, oh, we're good. We got another nice day. We had such a great start to the week, hot, albeit.
6: Yeah.
1: But yes, so we've been anticipating this wet weather. What do we need to know?
6: It can also be a little deceiving when the clouds roll in and then the sky clears and it's sunny again. But on a day like this, sunshine could actually fuel the development of more storms later this afternoon and into the evening. So yes, it is a day where we want to be weather aware. All the ingredients are there for the development of some active, unsettled conditions. And it looks like the next couple of days are shaping up to be similar. Weather is brought to you by the Presler Law Firm. Injury lawyers, you don't pay unless they win. Here's another live look outside right now. Beautiful shot of our city skyline. But yes, I have noticed a bit of an increase in cloudiness. And there are a few sprinkles of rain impacting parts of the GTA. Here's what that looks like right now on the satellite and radar. Any heavier rain is well off to the northeast, but starting to see the development of a few showers across southwest Ontario and maybe a thunderstorm just starting to initiate there over Lake Huron. So we are going to keep an eye on things as we make our way through the rest of this afternoon. As a front moves through, that's going to change our wind direction. We'll have a northwesterly breeze. And then we are looking at some more widespread wet weather into tomorrow morning. Let me show you how that's shaping up on the forecast.

0: like an all-day event. Sunday should be filled with sunshine, so you can at least look forward to that. Rainfall amounts are going to vary here depending on who gets thunderstorms, who does not, but this might give you a little bit of an idea of who's expected to get the most active weather as far as precip is concerned. Right now it is 27 degrees. It's becoming a little more humid out there. It feels like 34 right now. Our almanac for the day, Ottawa, one of the hot spots right now, 21 degrees for a low. This is now bordering borderline uncomfortable for sleeping. 27 degrees are expected high for tomorrow, feeling like 35, and it is going to be a muggy day tomorrow in addition to being a bit unsettled with that threat of active weather. But much like really today, tomorrow and Saturday, it's not an all-day event. Sunday looking great. Notice how our temperatures remain pretty consistent into next week. We're also going to watch Monday for the chance of some wet weather returning once more. That is your weather for now. Michelle, I'm going to send it over to you.
1: Thank you, Lindsay. Well, as we count down to the return of the Taste of the Danforth Festival, the federal government is joining the city and province in providing funding. Organizers announcing last night that for the first time in the festival's history, all three levels of government are pitching in for the event. Ottawa is giving $100,000 toward this year's festival, which is happening this weekend. The announcement comes after local politicians and community leaders sent an open letter to Prime Minister Mark Carney expressing their, quote, profound disappointment that Ottawa was not providing funding.
2: You know, there were people that were NDP, conservative liberals, and they said, hey, we can't agree upon much, but we can agree that it's important and symbolic to have this iconic festival come back. And we can't argue with that. It's really something that, regardless of your political persuasion, regardless of the level of the government, you know, the province, with Premier Ford, the mayor, Chow, they said, our people have told us that it's important and we're going to put our money where our beliefs are. And, you know, it just took a little longer for the feds.
1: Taste of the Danforth begins tomorrow and runs through Sunday.
3: As the second season of the smash hit Heated Rivalry gets set to film, those behind the show are asking fans for some space. The Hit Crave series is preparing to film parts of its second season in Toronto through the summer and fall. The two stars of the Hit Crave series have both been spotted around the city in recent weeks, but with excited fans eager to see the stars and the filming of the series, the production company behind the series is asking fans to keep their distance. In a statement posted to Instagram, the team behind the show thanked fans for their support, enthusiasm, and kindness, but also asked for space, saying, if you happen to come across one of our filming locations, please give our cast and crew the space they need to do what they do best. We promise it will be worth the wait. Season 2 of Heated Rivalry is expected to premiere in April of next year.
1: Still ahead, a U.S.-based company wants to harness light from the sun and use it in darkness. Critics are casting doubt on the claims. We'll explain just ahead. Tonight at 6, kicked off Instagram for no reason.
4: It looked like it had been reviewed by AI bots.
1: One woman's ongoing battle.
4: Everything's deleted. Yes, it's all deleted.
1: To get her account back. Tonight at 6, watch live on Crave.
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3: Closed captioning of this program is brought to you in part by Bell, Canada's most reliable internet, a bar above the rest.
4: The mother of a man who died in OPP custody at the Rockwood detachment near Guelph 2 years ago is suing the province and several officers.
5: The $3.7 million wrongful death lawsuit alleges Nathaniel Schofield's death could have been prevented. CTV's Spencer Turcotte has the details.
6: It was filed on the exact date of his death, July 10th.
7: 2 years after Nathaniel Schofield died while in provincial police custody at the Rockwood detachment, his mother, Faye Gaines, filed a wrongful death lawsuit at the Kitchener Courthouse.
6: It's kind of like being in a movie, and I've been on an ongoing cliffhanger in numerous ways.
7: The lawsuit comes after Gaines filed formal complaints with Ontario's Law Enforcement Complaints Agency and following an SIU investigation that cleared officers of any wrongdoing.
6: My son was neglected, and the neglect caused his death. He could have easily been saved that night.
7: The statement of claim names the province, four OPP members, and several unidentified officers and civilian employees. Gaines is suing the parties for $3.7 million, alleging her son died because police failed to provide adequate medical care while he was being held at the South Wellington Operations Center.
6: This was given to me as a gift when Nathaniel died.
7: According to the lawsuit, Schofield told officers he had recently used fentanyl, methamphetamine and cocaine and expected to experience withdrawal symptoms. The claim alleges officers knew or ought to have known he was at an increased risk of a medical emergency.
6: They had hours and hours and hours, and they had information from him directly that could have saved him. They're trained in CPR. He was not given CPR by anybody.
7: The 36-year-old father of six from Arthur deteriorated overnight and suffered a medical emergency in his cell the next morning. He was taken to Guelph General Hospital, where he was pronounced dead. The lawsuit also alleges broader systemic failures, including inadequate policies, training, and supervision.
6: We need what I'm calling ACAC. Answers, change, accountability, consequences.
7: The allegations have not been proven in court. The Ontario Provincial Police tell CTV News they have received the statement of claim. As the matter may be subject to legal proceedings and out of respect for the judicial process, the OPP will not be providing further comment at this time. For Gaines, she hopes the lawsuit leads to more clarity about what happened and believes it could prevent another family from experiencing the same loss.
6: I won't stop. I've promised that, and here I am 2 years later still fighting for him.
7: Spencer Turcotte, CTV News.
5: For the last year, a carpool lot off Highway 401 in Cambridge has been home to dozens of people living in trailers. And this week, the province moved in, clearing the site, saying people staying there had to move on.
4: And while most people left peacefully, others pushed back. CTV's Jeff Pickle explains.
8: The tow truck's on site early Wednesday morning at the Town Line Road carpool lot.
9: We got notice 5 days ago that all the trailers had to be moved out of the parking lot because someone gave a complaint against the parking lot.
8: The message from the MTO, get out or get towed.
9: Which I don't understand because no one here did anything wrong. It was a quiet area. We cleaned up after ourselves.
8: Some of the 20 to 30 trailers moved out over the last few days. Others agreed to be towed this morning.
10: We've tried to talk to the security about giving us a couple extra hours to try and figure out stuff, and they're being completely, you know, they say they're not going to be unreasonable, but they're also like, get out, so.
8: They say with no other options to legally park, they don't know what's next.
11: But we literally have nowhere else to go. And they offer free tows, but where are they going to tow us? They can't tow us to somebody else's private property. They won't do it.
8: According to the MTO notice issued to residents, maintenance staff of the Ministry of Transportation has identified your vehicle as being unattended, abandoned, or a non-commuting motor vehicle. adding commuter parking lots are not intended for the storage of vehicles or trailers abandoned or otherwise. By early afternoon, two trailers remain. The residents refusing to leave and questioning the MTO has the legal right to remove them.
2: We did get a notice, but it was less than a week ago. It had no name on who wrote the letter, no signatory.
8: George and Rachel were some of the first people to start living at the park.
2: It fit the criteria of what I needed, which was just a place to be able to just save up some money, you know, so I could get out, do some work, save up some money and get back into a house or an apartment.
8: They say making life harder for people trying to get back on their feet makes little sense.
2: Where are they going to go? I mean, anyone in the community could probably guess.
8: Many of those who live in the area say they are happy to see the site cleaned up.
2: If they were clean and tidy, I guarantee nobody would complain. If they were doing their own business, clean and tidy, kept everything organized, but they don't, right? Like, they just don't.
8: Kevin says he contacted law enforcement, the MTO, at every level of government to try to get the site cleared, but until today, got nowhere.
2: I got every excuse you can ever think of that they needed more support, that we got to talk to them before we move them. And listen, like, I understood that people need help, right? But they took advantage of the help.
8: George and Rachel say they are not sure what tomorrow will bring, but they are worried about their former neighbors.
2: He might go wander around a plaza or two for a while until he starts looking, you know, suspicious. Like, he's going to end up somewhere. You know, and unfortunately, that very well may be an encampment. And then what?
8: Jeff Pickle, CTV News, Cambridge.
4: A U.S.-based company wants to harness the power of the sun and reflect it back on Earth, even at night, aiming to shed light where and when it's needed most.
5: But as CTV's Danton Unger reports, some scientists are already throwing shade on the idea.
12: Delivering sunlight on demand with a constellation of satellites. That's the goal of Reflect Orbital.
13: With control over sunlight, solar energy can power the world forever.
12: The U.S.-based space startup says its satellites will be able to transform into giant mirrors, reflecting a 5-kilometer-wide beam of sunlight that could illuminate disaster response areas, boost the agricultural sector, and energize solar farms after dark. It hopes to have over 50,000 satellites in orbit by 2035.
14: This is like comic book villain plots or something like that.
12: Manitoba Museum Planetarium astronomer Scott Young is not shy about his concerns with the project.
14: So this will completely kill astronomy, not just amateurs who just love looking at the sky, but also research astronomy, because one of these satellites going over a big telescope will pretty much fry the camera.
12: Those concerns extend beyond the world of astronomy.
15: The risks really seem to me to outweigh any possible benefit.
12: Danielle Pahoud, the director of the U of M's Lockhart Planetarium, worries these solar spotlights could impact human sleep and health, create more light pollution, and throw off nocturnal wildlife that relies on the night sky.
15: Nighttime as we know it will be gone, and it will have a devastating impact on our ecosystem, and it's all interconnected.
12: Reflect Orbital tells CTV News it's committed to ongoing dialogue and has commissioned third-party research on the impacts of its technology, including environmental impact assessments, adding its service will be targeted and customers will require permits to receive it. It seems the world may soon see at least one of these satellites in action. The U.S. Federal Communications Commission has given the green light to test this project, and Reflect Orbital plans to launch a satellite later this year. Danton Unger, CTV News, Winnipeg.
4: Still to come, the Double Blue is back. We're gearing up for the Argos home opener. More on the big game just ahead.
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4: The trade wars prompted some provinces to enact bans on American booze, which has become a major irritant for Washington.
5: But as CTV's Abigail Beeman shows us, most Canadians still appear to support the measure.
27: On a sunny summer day outside this LCBO, most people tell us they aren't missing an American cold one.
28: Just avoid American and I look for Canadian brands.
29: No, I think we've done a good job replacing it with Canadian alternatives.
30: It's hard to feel like spending the little extra money people have these days on, you know, a country full of politicians, business folks that really don't seem to, A, treat us with respect, or B, have perhaps more nefarious plan.
27: If American alcohol went back on the shelf, according to new polling from Nanos done exclusively for CTV News, just under three quarters of Canadians, 74%, are unlikely to buy it. And that's an increase from last year.
31: Canadians are digging their heels.
27: Currently, only Saskatchewan and Alberta don't block American alcohol. Nick Nanos says the polling gives premiers ammunition to stand their ground.
31: Also a bit of ammunition if you're in the American wine spirits distillery business to tell the administration if you want Canadians to buy American wine and spirits, the best path is to get a deal and bring things back to normal.
27: The president cited provincial booze bans as one of the reasons behind new 50% tariffs he says will come down later this month. Canada-U.S. Trade Minister Dominic LeBlanc is currently in D.C. for meetings.
32: We may not end up with a deal before the deadline, but what we've seen with the Trump administration is if you get close, sometimes the president extends the deadline.
2: LeBlanc's team says he'll be staying in D.C. tonight with a return date back to Canada not yet confirmed. Abigail Beeman, CTV News, Ottawa.
4: The union representing cabin crew at WestJet is sharing details of the tentative deal that brought their one-day strike to an end. CUPE says the deal includes a more than 18% wage hike over 3 years, along with increased time off and higher food and uniform allowances. It also features a new duty period premium that adds compensation for work done on the ground. That issue is one of the key sticking points in the labor dispute. All WestJet flights were grounded Sunday as 4,400 flight attendants walked off the job. The tentative agreement was announced early Monday, bringing operations back online. Members will vote on the deal in the coming weeks.
5: Even in the heat of summer, it can be a struggle to get kids off screens.
4: But a new summer camp here in the city is aiming to change that, pairing children with seniors. CTV's multimedia journalist Corey Baird has the story.
3: Oh, this one here, it's beautiful.
6: Even with 85 years separating them, a shared love of art is forging a fast friendship between Romy and Betty.
3: I must say I'm doing a good job.
6: This intergenerational summer camp pairs children with senior citizens. It's a unique give and take, a way for seniors to shake things up a bit while the children benefit from knowledge and wisdom that can only be gained over a lifetime.
3: Well, that looks pretty good.
6: Do these paintings portray a sunrise or a sunset? It might very well depend on where you're at in life.
7: Seniors will like tell me stories, and I like think the stories are like really interesting.
3: I'm sight impaired, and so it's difficult for me to do any artistry, but I want to try. And this young lady helped me.
6: The camp is back by popular demand after a successful trial run last summer.
8: A lot of our seniors that are here either don't have families or the families that they do have live far away. So being able to bring children in helps with that social isolation that some of them experience. And honestly, just with the emotional and social stimulation, the kids are very helpful for our seniors' mental health.
6: The day's events ending with a friendly watermelon eating competition. You're never too old to laugh at yourself. And you're never too young to make a lifelong memory.
3: Oh, I think it gives us a boost. It helps us remember when we were young.
6: Corey Baird, CTV News, Toronto.
5: The Toronto Blue Jays are in action this afternoon looking to build on last night's thrilling extra innings win.
9: Batters facing relievers in back-to-back nights.
10: Ernie with a drive. Out to left field and deep. And he'll watch it go.
5: The game was tied at 3 in the 10th when Early Clement delivered a two-run homer. Houston would get one back in the bottom of the inning, but Toronto took it 5-4. At 2:20 today, the Jays face the Cubs in Chicago. It's a makeup game after an earlier meeting was postponed by rain. Dylan Cease starts for Toronto.
11: Tempo run. To the corner, it's Conde for three. Conde lighting it up right now. 11 points, 3 of 4 from outside.
4: The Toronto Tempo are in the midst of a seven-game losing skid, but they'll try to get back in the win column against the Fire tonight. All-star guard Marina Mabry leads Toronto into the game in Portland. She's averaging 20.6 points per game this season.
11: Motion to go inside. They go Tempo again. Deep left, wide open, touchdown.
5: The Toronto Argonauts finally play their first game at a revamped BMO Field tonight. The Boatmen are coming off a bye week to host the Calgary Stampeders. The Argos open their season with seven straight road games after the stadium was used during the FIFA World Cup, but they were listed as the home team in three of them.
12: Finishing with a flourish.
4: Leila Fernandez is the last Canadian standing in either men's or women's singles play at the National Bank Open. The native of Laval, Quebec, breezed past her opponent 6-2, 6-2 in Toronto last night. On the men's side, Félix Auger-Aliassime had to withdraw because of an injury.
5: Coming up, it started off as an idea to spread positivity. An Elgin County woman creates a sunflower experience that will soon be open to the public.
13: There have always been two kinds of people in the world. Those who worried about their investments and those who chose some peace of mind. Smart investors hold gold.
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35: This field full of sunflowers is literally an idea come true for West Elgin resident Jody Aldred. The 29-year-old recently returned to this area and within a few months envisioned the concept and the message.
36: From the aerial view, you can see a bumblebee, the word kind, and then a walking path.
35: The words match Aldred's new vision in life, which she hopes to share with others.
36: I wanted something that could resonate with everyone, and I landed on Be Kind Blooms, and I want it to be a space where people come and they don't worry about yesterday or tomorrow. I think the mission behind the patch is just live for today, choose joy, and be kind.
35: There are nearly 30 acres of blooms here, which adds up to, get this, almost 600,000 sunflowers. It takes about 20 minutes to walk the wide trails if you don't stop.
36: Unless you know someone, you don't always have a chance to step foot on farm and truly just enjoy it at a slow pace.
35: But most visitors probably will, including a select few who book in advance for a date night experience in one of five open areas.
36: You can go to a restaurant any day of the week, but not every day can you drive out to the country and come and enjoy a sunset and sunflowers.
35: As a young entrepreneur, Jody hopes the field she created in partnership with family and local businesses attracts people to West Elgin.
36: West Elgin honestly lacks something to draw people, so for people to come out and give them reason to come and enjoy the country.
35: The field opens this Friday, with all proceeds on August 25th going to the Children's Health Foundation. In West Elgin, Sean Irvin, CTV News.
4: What do you think, a place to have lunch, perhaps?
5: That looks beautiful.
4: Cozy.
5: Sunflowers are magical. Mm-hmm. My grandparents had them growing up, and they get so big, and picking the seeds out was always so fun. So perfect for this time of year. And there are quite a few sunflower fields around the GTA, too, if you're looking to check one out. Today might be a good day to do that, although I do encourage you to keep an eye on the sky, perhaps the radar on your phone if you have access to that, because we do have the risk of thunderstorms today. Hey, tonight the Argos are back at BMO Field. Hopefully the weather cooperates
2: operates tomorrow. We've got Taste of the Danforth kicking off, among other events. So, yes, fingers crossed for improving weather conditions. Just again, keep an eye on the conditions before you do venture out. There's one more look at the 7-day forecast. Nathan and Michelle.
4: 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That's it for CTV News at Noon. 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
5: For Lindsay Morrison and all of us here, have a pleasant afternoon. I'm Michelle Dubé.
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0: Toronto police have updates on the latest consulate shooting in Toronto. We'll have those details in moments. The OPP looking for the driver of a Jeep Cherokee that may have been involved in an overnight hit and run near Highway 410 and Steeles. And the driver of a stolen car is dead. Three people have been arrested after an officer-involved shooting in Mississauga last night. It's 1 o'clock, 27 degrees, feeling more like 34 right now. This is Toronto's breaking news, CP24, and I'm Liz West. In breaking news, Police Chief Myron Demkew says arrests have been made in the deadly Salsa on St. Clair shooting last month. Demkew says he was told last night that police apprehended those believed to be responsible for the shooting. No other information was provided, but a news conference will be held tomorrow to provide more details. And two men were killed. Five previously were injured seriously in the exchange of gunfire at the festival that took place on the evening of July 11th. And two teens facing dozens of charges in last week's shooting at the U.S. consulate. And we're going to go now to Beatrice Vaisman, who is live with more on this story. What could you tell us, Beatrice?
1: Well, Liz, this is a shooting outside the U.S. consulate that happened back on July 27th. And this morning, Police Chief Myron Demkew telling us that two teens have been arrested, a 19-year-old man arrested and now charged with 15 different offenses. A 15-year-old boy also arrested and charged with 17 different offenses. Both of them are also among those charges include failure to comply with a probation order, which means that both of them have, in fact, been charged previously by the courts. And so today, what we heard from the chief and from the chief superintendent, Joe Matthews, is that these two young men, boys, were essentially hired by a criminal network, a criminal organization. This is an organization that we've heard was previously involved in the first shooting outside the U.S. consulate, where police alleged at the time that young men and boys, teenagers, were being hired by this criminal network to carry out violence here in this city. They were being recruited via encrypted messaging apps like Telegram and WhatsApp, and essentially being offered a sum of money to carry out violence. Today, the chief saying Toronto police still focused on figuring out who is and where is the head of the snake, who is responsible for recruiting these men and boys, and how met. Telling me in an answer to my question that there are dozens of, these teens being recruited in Toronto. As you go up the pyramid, the network gets bigger and bigger, Liz. Here's a bit of what we heard from the chief and from Chief Superintendent Joe Matthews.
2: We believe that these two individuals were offered payment to carry out this attack through encrypted messaging apps. There has been significant public interest and speculation about who is behind these crimes. That remains a key focus of our investigation. We continue to work closely with the Royal Canadian Mounted Police and other partners to identify those directing, organizing, and financing these attacks.
3: Well, let's say how much they're going to be offered to get paid. In many circumstances, we know they're not getting paid. They're not getting compensated for what they're doing. But it's depending. It really depends on the act that's being asked for. We know that shootings, homicides, arsons are all being ordered through online apps, and they're all getting paid different or offered to get paid different compensation for each.
1: Police also alleging that these two teenagers, they were driving a stolen white Honda Accord at the time it went south on University. Several shots, it looked like, fired from the vehicle. One single bullet striking the facade of the U.S. consulate. An officer who's stationed outside of the consulate now 24-7 on patrol saw and heard this happen. That vehicle was pursued onto the DVP when it was called off. The vehicle later found abandoned in Scarborough. Police today also revealing that these two teenagers are also believed to have been involved in an arson out in Caledon, Liz. 3 days before, police allege they filled up a jerry can with gasoline in Scarborough, drove to Caledon, and set a car on fire. So now they're facing a slew of criminal charges related to both of those investigations, and police looking for connections to other criminal investigations as well, Liz.
0: Okay, thank you for bringing that to us. CP24's Beatrice Vaisman. and one person's in critical condition after a hit and run in Brampton. Emergency crews called to the 410 northbound off-ramp to Steeles Avenue. It was around 12:30 this morning. Paramedics say a woman was taken to hospital with life-threatening injuries. Police believe the suspect vehicle is a Jeep Cherokee, and that would have damage to the front bumper, grille, and hood. Anyone who was in the area at the time is asked to please contact Peel Police. And police investigating after shots were fired on a residential street in Etobicoke. And this happened just after 8 last night. It was on Uno Drive near Edgecroft Road. That's in the Royal York Queensway area. No injuries are reported, but a firearm was found at the scene. Police say the suspect or suspects took off in a vehicle. And a shooting victim showed up at a hospital last night, and it's not known yet where he was shot. This happened around 9 p.m. No word on the extent of the injuries. The investigation is ongoing. Police appealing for anyone with information to please contact them. And police have released an image of a man wanted in a break and enter in Leslieville. He's described as 30 to 35 years old, medium build. He was last seen wearing a black t-shirt, blue shorts, black shoes, light colored baseball cap, and carrying a green reusable grocery bag. Police say on July 14th, around 2 a.m., a brick was used to smash the glass door at a store. It was near Greenwood and Girard. And money was stolen from the till, along with a few bottles of wine. Anyone with information is asked to please contact police. And images have been released of a man wanted for sexual assault. Police releasing these photos of the suspect. A victim tells police they were walking in an alleyway near Steeles and Warden on Saturday, and that's when they were shoved to the ground and then assaulted. The suspect's described as between 30 to 40 years old, about 5'8". Call police or Crime Stoppers if you recognize the person in this photo. Now we're going to check on the commute with CP24 traffic specialist Adjoa and Sia Yevwa. It's a Thursday afternoon. How are the roads?
4: Well, very, very busy, Liz. If you're making your way out this hour, if you're a commuter making your way out this hour, expect delays, especially in Devon, where you're running into a problem. So this is the northbound lanes of the 400 in the express, just as you make your way north of Highway 7. So just a stalled vehicle does have the center lane blocked. If you're making your way north, there's already a little bit of a delay just in those express lanes from Highway 7. If you can, hop into the collectors just to bypass this situation. Elsewhere, traveling on to the 401 westbound, we had some problems. They're gone, though. On the ramp to Avenue Road, it was a collision. Was in the right lane of the exit ramp. Everything cleared away. Eastbound on the 401, problems blocking the right lane just as you make your way through Highway 25. Right lane and shoulder block to the stall. And if you're on the westbound side, it's busy into Milton through Highway 25 because there's lane realignment happening just west of 25 as well. No issues on the Don Valley Parkway. There was some slow-moving maintenance in northbound north of Don Mills that I was watching. It cleared off the highway. On city streets, crews on scene of a collision blocking lanes on Bloor and Sherburn. I'll send it back to you, Liz.
0: Thank you, Adjoa. And we continue to follow developing news out of Mississauga. That's where a stolen car investigation escalated into a police-involved shooting. And we're going to bring in CP24 crime analyst Steve Bryan, who's joining us live now with the details. Can you tell us what you know, Steve?
5: Well, this is an SIU investigation, Liz, and that, of course, is because there was a death involved as a result of, rather, an interaction with police. And that ended here at this dead-end road. And I'll explain the importance of this dead-end street in a moment. And that is a Council Ring and Delphi. It's a T-intersection. It ends in a cul-de-sac behind me. But this started earlier on. There was a stolen Mercedes stolen in the city of Toronto yesterday. And police tell us that they were tracking this white Mercedes. There were approximately 5 unmarked police vehicles tracking this white Mercedes. And they tracked it all the way out here into Mississauga to this dead-end street. And you can imagine the difficulties and the challenges if you are tracking, if you are surveilling a suspect vehicle, and it winds up on a dead-end street. A lot of challenges for the investigators that are actually following or tracking that vehicle. So this might explain why this altercation occurred once the vehicle, the suspect vehicle, the stolen Mercedes, wound up on this dead-end street. And what we know is that the unmarked police cars followed in behind. Now, there was a collision of some sort. I spoke with a witness who said that it appeared to this witness as though the suspect vehicle was reversing into the unmarked police vehicle in an attempt to get away. And shortly after the crash was heard, then this witness heard 3 shots fired. As a result, the driver of the Mercedes, a stolen Mercedes, was pronounced deceased. And now this is an investigation being conducted by the Special Investigations Unit. Now, we did hear from the SIU earlier on, and we also spoke with a local resident. And here's more from both.
6: The preliminary information indicates that shortly before 12:30 a.m., Toronto Police Service officers located a vehicle that had been reported stolen the day prior. It was a Mercedes. Officers were able to track the vehicle to Delphi Road in Mississauga in the area of the College Way in Winston Churchill Boulevard. There was an interaction, and three unmarked vehicles from the police were involved in a collision with the Mercedes. Inside of the Mercedes, there were four occupants. Following that, one officer discharged a firearm into the vehicle, and the driver was struck.
7: Well, I would say that's a very heavy police presence, and, you know, I know that the police shoot up the suspect. I hope they had a very reasonable cause for them to do that, so I just feel bad for, you know, for everybody involved in that, but it is just shocking, you know, to wake up in the morning and see stuff going on like that in your neighborhood, which is a very quiet neighborhood here in Mississauga.
5: So it will be the job of the SIU to investigate that one officer's actions and to determine whether or not they were justified in law in using lethal force. Police are authorized to use lethal force if there is an imminent threat of lethal bodily harm or death, imminent bodily harm or death rather, to themselves or to someone else. And of note, Liz, the SIU have confirmed that there were two firearms found in the vicinity of where that stolen Mercedes was located.
4: All right. So Thank you. Thanks so much for bringing that to us. CP 24 crime analyst Steve Ryan. It is 111, 28 degrees. It's a hot one, though. It feels like 36. And this is Toronto's breaking news. CP 24. We'll take a look at Toronto's top stories. That's next.
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0: The Taste of the Danforth returns this weekend. It's after a brief hiatus, 2 years, this time with a considerable injection of funding. Toronto home sales down year over year, but up from last month. And the Argos, they'll play their first home game of the season tonight. Stay with CP24 for more on these stories. 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The price of gas fell about 12 cents a liter overnight. That's near $1.59. Now, the relief at the pumps comes as oil prices are also down. No word of progress towards reopening the Strait of Hormuz to tanker traffic.
1: What we are looking at are prices we haven't seen since about the 25th or 26th of June. That's been a month and a half. We've spent the summer, certainly July, which is far more expensive, but it appears that as a result of negotiations or discussions between Oman and Iran in the Persian Gulf and the Straits of Hormuz, that issue may begin to resolve itself. And that, of course, is why markets are now reflecting a lessening of tension, meaning prices are dropping.
0: And diesel prices also down about 9 cents to $2.08 a liter. Now, the GTA housing market cooled in July after a run of 4 straight months with year-over-year gains. The region saw nearly 6,000 homes exchange hands last month. Now, that's down 0.9% from July of 2025. Treb says the average selling price decreased 4.5% year-over-year to $1,400,000, while the composite benchmark price, well, that was down 4.6%. There were around 14,500 new listings on the market last month. That's down from 18% from last year. And Treb's Chief Information Officer Jason Mercer joined us live this morning to talk more about this latest figures.
2: We swung really quickly from what was an extreme seller's market in 2021 and the first part of 2022 to something that more was favoring buyers if there was a lot of negotiating power. So I think now when you look at sales, they're low, but what we've seen is a real drop off in new listings. This has been a long time since we've seen that sort of scenario unfold, and I think that could be indicative that we're kind of at the bottom of the current cycle. And if we see some support for pricing, we'll start to see more people move off the sidelines and back into the market because they will have more confidence that the value of their investment is going to hold up over time.
0: And after a two-year hiatus, one of the city's most popular food festivals makes a return this weekend. The Taste of the Danforth expected to draw as many as 1.5 million visitors as it sets up shop again. It runs between Broadview Avenue and Jones Avenue. The event was canceled for the past 2 years due to financial issues. But organizers say it will be back and it will be better than ever. That's starting Friday through Sunday. Food's always the star of the show, and this morning, two of the vendors joined us on CP24 Breakfast.
3: This is the tiropita. It's filled with cheese, feta cheese.
4: Okay.
3: Then we have the dolmades. It's grape leaves filled with rice and ground beef.
4: Oh, yummy. Okay.
3: This is a spanakopita. It's filled with spinach and feta. And of course, we have pork souvlaki, chicken souvlaki. Everyone is familiar with this.
4: Totally.
3: And then we have the moussaka. A lot of people know moussaka also. It's a layer of potato, eggplant, ground beef, and topped with bechamel.
4: Yeah, I'm familiar with shepherd's pie, but this is, I guess, the Greek version of,
3: yes,
4: of what's, or maybe the original, and then the American took it and made it a shepherd's pie.
0: I could go for some spanakopita right now. Just yesterday, the federal government said it was providing $100,000 for the festival. Earlier, the province and city pledged $200,000 each for the event. Well, the latest traffic coming up next. It is 117, 28 degrees out. 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
11: I'm Wendy of Sokoloff Lawyers. 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
17: Well, we still have issues in Vaughan on the northbound 400 in the express north of Highway 7. It's the two center lanes that are blocked following an ongoing stalled vehicle. There's two police cruisers just arrived on scene. They blocked the additional lane. So the drive into Vaughan, not the easiest. Pretty slow and backed up from about Steeles Avenue. And it does alternate both core and collectors. And then southbound on the 400, this is right at the top of the ramp that takes you to Rutherford. We have the left lane blocked following a stalled vehicle. So that's also impacting that exit ramp. On to the 401, we still have the stalled transport truck with heavy tow on scene. Eastbound 401, this is right as you make your way through Highway 25. It's a red lane that is out with the stall. Westbound on the 401, also really busy into Milton again. It's the lane realignment happening west of 25 that's impacting the drive. And we had word of problems, haven't spotted them though. Toronto bound QEW through Cawthra. MTO was reporting a stalled vehicle in the right lane. Definitely seeing a little bit of a slowdown. If I spot the problem, I'll definitely keep you in the know. On city streets, a collision in Toronto blocking lanes on Sherbourne right at Bloor. I'll send it back to you.
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0: And after being forced to play the opening part of the season on the road due to the World Cup taking over their home, the Toronto Argos finally back at BMO tonight. The Double Blue take on the Calgary Stampeders with the kickoff set for 7:30. Toronto comes into this one with the 3-4 record while the Stamps are at 4-4. The Argos had to temporarily move out of their home at BMO while Toronto hosted the World Cup games there. But the excitement of finally coming home to play, well, that's at a peak level.
20: There is no place like home. Yeah. It is true. There's no doubt about it. And the energy that the guys have, yeah, it's made them totally resilient. You go out to play every game with all that you have, right? But when you come home for the first time, woo, especially when you've been away.
0: Makes your heart grow fonder, right? Including tonight, the Argos will have 6 more regular season home games at BMO Field. And Felix Auger-Aliassime's National Bank Open, it is over before it even started. In another major blow to the tournament, the top-ranked Canadian and second seed, he withdrew from his hometown event 2 hours before his opening match last night. This is after hurting his back in practice. Auger-Aliassime arrived in Montreal 2 weeks before the event and said he had no issues until he felt a sharp pain during training on Monday. And Alexandra Alamania taking over the Toronto tennis scene. A full capacity crowd celebrated last night as Ala earned a 6-1, 4-6, 6-2 victory over American Alicia Parks. The city's Filipino community came out in full force to support the rising star. Tickets sold out in 30 minutes when the tournament announced that the 21-year-old was scheduled to hit the court. Ala is even influencing what is being served on the court with chicken adobo added to the menu on the grounds at York University.
21: She has the ball right now, puts it up for 3, knocks it down. The tempo
0: will try and snap a 7-game losing streak tonight as they continue their road trip against the Portland Fire. Toronto has slipped to 6th in the Eastern Conference with a 10-20 record. Tip off tonight at 10 p.m. And the Blue Jays making a quick stop in Chicago today, and they're coming off a 10th inning win in the rubber match against the Astros. That's thanks to a two-run homer from our favorite Ernie Clement. This afternoon's game against the Cubs is a makeup game for that previous meeting that was rained out. Remember that? Dylan Cease gets the first for start for Toronto on the first pitch. That will happen at 2:20 p.m. It's 1:23 right now, 28 degrees, I'm feeling hotter, 36 with the humidity. This is Toronto's breaking news, CP24. Stay with us for more of Toronto's top stories.

0: been playing baseball my entire life. I mean, my earliest memories are hitting a wiffle ball with my dad in the basement to out in the backyard. And I remember I fired my first strike. I'll never forget that feeling.
1: Max Scherzer has done it again!
0: I grew up in St. Louis, so I was a diehard Cardinals fan. And being a Cardinals fan at that point in time in the 90s, Ozzie Smith. You know, you go to a game, you're not going to see him make a good play. You're going to get to see Ozzie make a great play. Right around the All-Star break last year, you know, my thumb was killing me. Really close to walking away from the game a couple times. I had a piano in my condo, and so I just wanted to teach the kids how to play the piano a little bit. And the effort to try to show them how to play the piano, I learned a couple songs. I walked away after that, like, oh, my fingers, like, they're really sore. So I just kind of kept chasing it and playing more and more and more, and then all of a sudden my thumb pain was gone. That was my secret weapon. You know, I had done every treatment, every cortisone shot, you name it, and this was the only thing that worked.
2: Scherzer pitching well.
0: Oh man, when Berg wrote that letter and we opened up and saw that, that tugged at all of our hearts, you know, both, you know, my wife and I. And we kind of all had that same feeling. What she just wrote it in the best way possible. The heartbreak of how 2025 ended to wanting to be back with Toronto to continue to play here, to all the great things I do with my kids, you know, going to the aquarium, going to CN Tower. You know, she just was able to incorporate it in a way that touched everybody's heart.
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0: police have updates on the latest consulate shooting in Toronto. We'll have those details in moments. And OPP looking for the driver of a Jeep Cherokee that might have been involved in an overnight hit and run near Highway 410 and Steeles. And the driver of a stolen car is dead. Three people have been arrested. This after an officer-involved shooting in Mississauga last night. It's 1:30, 28 degrees out. This is Toronto's breaking news, CP24. I'm Liz West. Two teens facing dozens of charges in last week's shooting at the U.S. consulate. Our Beatrice Faisman joins us live now with more on the story. Beatrice, what can you tell us?
1: Well, as we heard very clearly from Police Chief Myron Demke, that this is a criminal network involved that is recruiting teenagers, specifically young men, boys, offering them some money to carry out violence here in the city. It's a gun-for-hire network, and according to the Chief Superintendent, Joe Matthews, I asked him how many people in Toronto are involved. Are we talking hundreds? Are we talking thousands? He said in our city so far, police would say dozens of young people being recruited into this network through encrypted messaging apps. Apps like WhatsApp and Telegram. They're essentially being recruited, offered some cash. They would not divulge how much cash to go and do things like fire at the U.S. consulate for the second time in 6 months. This incident happening back on July 27th. Police sharing new surveillance footage. It shows a white Honda Accord going southbound on University, kind of slowing near the consulate. Several shots fired, one single shot actually striking the facade of the building. And there's an officer who's now stationed there 24/7. Because of the first shooting back in March, that officer heard and saw it. A pursuit was initiated onto the DVP before it was called off. That vehicle was found the next day or shortly thereafter in Scarborough. Police saying it was stolen earlier the day before the shooting at the consulate actually happened. And now we know that this week, two teenagers arrested, a 19-year-old man who's facing 15 charges and a 15-year-old boy facing 17 charges. Both of them among those charges. Charges include failing to comply with a court order or probation order. Here's more of what we heard from Chief Superintendent Joe Matthews when I asked him about the urgency in identifying and arresting the head of the snake, the top of this criminal organization.
2: Well, that's all part of the investigation. I can tell you as each day goes on, we do get closer and closer to identifying people that are behind these investigations. We have nothing to report at this time, but I will say that the urgency of getting those that will, you know, fire a gun in the streets of Toronto, getting them off the street, that's what we do immediately to protect the public. But those investigations are ongoing. They're incredibly complex online apps. We are working with all of our local, provincial and federal partners and internationally as well.
1: Joining me now to talk more about this criminal network for hire, I've got CTV News public safety analyst and former OPP commissioner Chris Lewis joining me here this afternoon. Chris, thanks so much for being here. Walk us through what you heard, what stood out to you, and especially in that clip, the urgency that police would now feel to find who's responsible for recruiting these young men and boys.
3: Well, the whole scenario is scary. It was scary the first time, given the type of people that are involved in this. Young people hired guns. I mean, the shots themselves didn't put anybody in great danger. They shot at a building that's very secure and largely empty in the middle of the night and fired two shots once and one the second time. But the fact is, these are young people running around with guns, and they're going to be chased.

0: by police, maybe killed in a shootout with police, maybe shoot more officers. One has already died as a result of interaction with them in the last case. And what are the public threats around these guys running around with guns for hire? So, I mean, the urgency is really not so much as dents and brick walls at the consulate, but what's turned into a huge international public safety threat on a variety of fronts. And Toronto Police, good for them to arrest two already. I think probably more to come in the future. That's just my guess. 15-year-olds aren't often going to keep their mouth shut when they're interviewed by seasoned detectives. So who knows where all this will go.
1: How challenging is this, Chris? I mean, certainly it's got Intel unit members in Toronto, RCMP, certainly the OPP, all involved. They're working with American first responders as well. How challenging is this to kind of cooperate and also try to actually infiltrate these groups that are using these encrypted apps?
0: Well, the latter part of your question is the most challenging, and that's infiltrating them. Obviously, the police got enough information to arrest and lay charges, so they've come a long way. Excellent police work all around. But working together, the provincial, municipal, and federal agencies has just become the what happens every day in so many investigations. It used to be so separate and apart, different jurisdictions, but there's no borders for crime. There's no borders for organized crime. There's no borders for 15-year-olds running around carrying guns and being a threat to public safety. So the departments are working well, effectively, as they should. They're all paid for by the same taxpayers in our country.
1: Yeah, certainly it's going to be troubling for anyone to hear that there's such a big network, especially dozens here in Toronto. We'll have to leave it there for this time, Chris. CTV News public safety analyst and former OPP commissioner, thanks so much for your time.
0: Thank you, Beatrice.
1: And so, Liz, this is a story that certainly we will continue to cover. It seems like this kind of the tentacles of this network are quite far reaching, and police now saying that they're working to figure out if these two accused are connected to any other investigations here in the city, including the shots that were fired at two Jewish-owned bakeries in Toronto as well, Liz.
2: All right. Thank you for that. That's CB24's Beatrice Vaisman outside of police headquarters. And now let's check the traffic with Ajua and Seya Yabwa. Ajua, is it building? Are people trying to get out of the city, do you think, for the weekend?
3: I think they are. It's quite slow on most of the major area highways. And if you're traveling on the QEW Niagara bound, maybe heading into Oakville, you're running into problems. So Niagara bound QEW, this is through Bronte, Liz. It has the HOV, the left lane blocked following this collision. In terms of the delay, pretty significant and severe. It does extend already from about Dorval. So it's going to get slower as this situation continues. You want to just continue to drive with a bit of extra care. Then on the QEW Niagara bound, problems have cleared. We had some problems through Nikola Tesla Boulevard. It was a stall. It was in the right lane. It just cleared away moments ago. Unfortunately, problems. No, good news. Problems just clearing now as well on the northbound 400 if you're heading into Vaughan. We were dealing with this long-standing stalled vehicle, had the two center lanes blocked, everything just cleared. You can see that vehicle was just hooked up to tow. If you're on the southbound 400, the ramp that does take you to Rutherford, right at the top of the ramp, this camera comes into focus, it was the left lane blocked with the stall. Apparently, it is still there, so you want to drive with a bit of extra care as well. And then eastbound on the 401, more good news, I think, unless MTO zoomed out. No, the problems are in the distance. I can see them. So on the eastbound lanes of the 401 through Highway 25, we are still dealing with this stalled transport truck blocking the right lane and shoulder, Liz. I'll send it back to you.
2: Thanks for that, Ajua. In other news, we continue to follow the developing news out of Mississauga, and that's where a stolen car investigation escalated into a police-involved shooting. So now we go to CP24 crime analyst Steve Ryan, who's joining us live with more details. Steve?
4: So the SIU have invoked their mandate, Liz, and that's because, as you mentioned, an officer involved shooting, which resulted in the death of a civilian. So that is now part of the job of the SIU, and that is to investigate the actions of that one officer who fired their service pistol and to see if, in fact, the officer was justified under the law in using lethal force. So this started as a stolen vehicle investigation yesterday in the city of Toronto. A white Mercedes, police tell us, was stolen. We're also told that as of yesterday, that vehicle was being tracked by police. There were five unmarked police vehicles that wound up out here in Mississauga. There's a dead-end street behind me called Delphi Road, and it T-bones with Council Ring. That stolen vehicle wound up at the dead-end side of this road. That poses a lot of challenges for our officers who are investigating an occurrence covertly, and that's because that vehicle's got nowhere to go but out the way it came in. So after that vehicle wound up at the dead-end street, a witness told me that they then saw the white Mercedes back into another vehicle, believed to be a police vehicle, and it appears as though that suspect vehicle, the stolen Mercedes, was trying to get around the police vehicle, the unmarked vehicle that appears to have blocked in the stolen car. At which point, after the collision, the witness's attention was drawn towards the driver's side of the suspect vehicle, and that's when, I am told, three shots were fired by one officer. So now, again, this falls under the mandate of the Special Investigations Unit. The three other people in that stolen vehicle were arrested. An officer was taken to hospital with minor injuries. Here is more from the SIU and from a local resident.
5: The driver succumbed to his injuries and was pronounced deceased at the scene. The other three occupants from the vehicle were taken into custody. One officer was transported to hospital for treatment of minor injuries. At this time, we have four investigators, three forensic investigators, and one collision reconstructionist assigned to the case. We are asking anyone who may have any information to contact us. The SIU can be reached at 1-800-787-8529 or through our website, which is www.siu.on.ca.
6: Oh my goodness, again, I'm speechless. I'm shocked. I've been here over 20 years, and it is not normal to see something like this in Erin Mills. It's not typical. I am just stunned at how many police cars I am seeing, though. So something obviously has seriously happened, and I'm very sorry to hear that there has been an unfortunate incident.
4: No, I'm also told that within the vicinity of that stolen vehicle were two handguns. I'll send it back to you.
2: Okay, thank you for bringing that to us. CP24's Dave Ryan. And we have breaking news. Police Chief Myron Demkew says arrests have been made in the deadly Salsa on St. Clair shooting last month. Demkew says he was told last night that police apprehended those believed to be responsible for the shooting. No other information was provided, but a news conference will be held tomorrow to provide more details. Two men were killed and five people seriously injured in the exchange of gunfire at the festival on the evening of July 11th. And a Bradford man facing numerous charges in voyeurism of investigation. Police say 44-year-old Robin Cleland used a hidden camera, and that was to record inside women's washrooms. One of those washrooms was determined to be at his place of employment in Markham. Investigators also found that he had videos of people engaged in consensual sex acts, and those may not have known that they were being filmed. The videos had some timestamps dating back several years. Cleland is facing five counts of voyeurism, and police are concerned there may be more victims. And one person's in critical condition after a hit and run in Brampton. Emergency crews called to the 410 northbound off-ramp, and that's around Steeles Avenue, around 12:30 this morning. Paramedics say a woman was taken to hospital with life-threatening injuries, and police believe the suspect vehicle is a Jeep Cherokee that would have damage to the front bumper, the grille, and the hood. So anyone who was in the area at the time is asked to please contact Peel Police. And police investigating after shots were fired on a residential street in Etobicoke. This happened just after 8 last night. It was on Uno Drive near Edgecroft Road. That's in the Royal York and Queensway area. No injuries are reported, but a firearm was found at the scene. And police say the suspect or suspects took off in a vehicle. It is 1:43 and 28 degrees now, feeling like a sticky 36. This is Toronto's breaking news, CP24. We'll take a look at Toronto's top stories next.
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0: Race of the Danforth returns this weekend after a brief hiatus, this time with a considerable injection of funding. Toronto home sales down year over year, but up from last month. And updates on the National Bank Open, including Filipino tennis star Alexandra Ala, her win last night in front of a sold-out crowd. Stay with CP24 for more on these stories. For further details, head to cp24.com and the CP24 app. Well, the GTA housing market cooled in July after a run of four straight months with year-over-year gains. The region saw nearly 6,000 homes change hands last month. That's down 0.9% from July of 2025. Trebb says that the average selling price decreased 4.5% year over year to $1,400,000, while the composite benchmark price, that was down 4.6%. Now, there were around 14,500 new listings on the market last month. That's down 18% from last year. And Trebb's Chief Information Officer, Jason Mercer, he joined us live this morning to break down the figures.
1: From an historic perspective, there's still, you know, quite a an inventory of listings, more so on the condo side of things. But, you know, if you look at the GTA from an historic perspective, there's still quite a bit of choice. But that choice is starting to trend lower. So whether you talk about new listings added into our system during the month or whether you talk about active listings at the end, both of those are off quite substantially year over year. And so, again, if you're a home buyer looking to take advantage of, you know, more negotiating power in the market, I think some of that is starting to recede.
0: And overall inventory, that dropped 12% last month, and they were just shy of 27,000 total active listings in the GTA. And after a two-year hiatus, one of the city's most popular festivals makes a return this weekend. The Taste of the Danforth is expected to draw as many as 1.5 million visitors as it sets up shop again between Broadview and Jones Avenues. The event was canceled for the past 2 years. That was due to financial issues. But organizers say it will be back. It will be better than ever. Friday through Sunday, the food, well, is always the star of the show. And this morning, two of the vendors joined us on CP24 Breakfast.
2: This is the tiropita. It's filled with cheese, feta cheese.
3: Okay.
2: Then we have the dolmades. It's grape leaves filled with rice and ground beef.
3: Oh, yummy. Okay.
2: This is a spanakopita. Mm-hmm. It's filled with spinach and feta. And of course, we have pork souvlaki, chicken souvlaki. Everyone is familiar with this.
3: Totally.
2: And then we have the moussaka. A lot of people know moussaka also. It's a layer of potato, eggplant, ground beef, and topped with bechamel.
3: Yeah, I'm familiar with shepherd's pie, but this is, I guess, the Greek version of what's, or maybe the original, and then the Americans took it and made it a shepherd's pie. Yeah.
0: Hope you had your lunch or you're going to be hungry. Just yesterday, the federal government said it was providing $100,000 for the festival. And then earlier, the province and city pledged $200,000 each for the event. And we'll have the latest traffic update coming up next. It's 1:48 and 28 degrees out. It's summer in the city, and this is Toronto's breaking news, CP24.
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0: It's World Breastfeeding Week, and while Health Canada and the World Health Organization recommends exclusively breastfeeding for the first 6 months of a baby's life, challenges remain for families. And here to give us some advice and on breastfeeding, we have Melissa Gallagher. She's co-founder and CEO of Alma Care. Thanks for being here, Melissa.
18: Thanks for having me, Liz.
0: So what are some of the biggest barriers to breastfeeding for new moms?
18: You know, practical support often ends as soon as we leave the hospital after birth. You know, there's most women in Canada do plan to initiate or do initiate breastfeeding in those early moments after baby arrives at 92%. So the willingness is there. But, you know, once we leave the hospital, which is typically within 24 to 48 hours, often that practical support disappears. So, you know, moms, 64% are struggling with latching, which causes pain. And, you know, that can really halt a breastfeeding journey.
0: So, Melissa, what steps do you suggest mothers could take to achieve their breastfeeding goals?
18: Yeah, you know, I think starting early can be helpful. So first, identifying your goals is important. You know, at OmniCare, we speak to so many parents who are planning their journeys for postpartum, and many are self-doubting in the moment that they'll be able to breastfeed. What we know is that with that practical support, it can happen. You know, you can address issues like latching, like low milk supply, and it's something you can come back from. You know, and it's important for parents to know that you don't have to suffer through this, that it doesn't have to be painful, and that with the right help, you know, from a lactation consultant or a postnatal, you know, care specialist, you can achieve your goals. Absolutely.
0: And we know that this is important for the early stages of a baby's life. What more do you think could be done to support new mothers and breastfeeding who might feel very alone?
18: Yeah, absolutely. You know, we suggest having a lactation consultant visit within the first, you know, 3 to 5 days after giving birth. You know, once you've left the hospital, once your milk has come in, to be able to work with a professional, you know, whether that's at a well baby visit that you attend with your child, or having someone come to your home and provide that hands-on support is really, really impactful.
0: I think a lot of people feel like it's supposed to come naturally and there's something that they're doing wrong. How do you combat that?
18: It's not, you know, it really is a skill. And like many skills that we learn, you need to practice and you often need a coach. You know, we shouldn't feel as though it is something that comes naturally, because it simply isn't. There's so many things physiologically that come into play that can make it more difficult. You know, for baby to latch, it could be a tongue tie, for example, that, you know, as new parents, you're certainly not equipped to diagnose something like that or understand how to treat it. So having professionals who can guide you through that is critical.
0: All right. Thanks so much for joining us, Melissa.
18: Thanks for having me, Liz.
0: That's Melissa Gallagher, co-founder and CEO of Alma Care and certified lactation consultant. And Alexander Alamania taking over the Toronto tennis scene. A full capacity crowd celebrated last night as Ala earned a 6-1, 4-6, and 6-2 victory over American Alicia Parks. Now the city's Filipino community, they come out in full force to support the rising star. Tickets sold out in 30 minutes when the tournament announced that the 21-year-old was scheduled to hit the court. Ala is even influencing what's being served up off the court, with chicken adobo added to the menu on the grounds at York University.
19: He has the ball right now, puts it up for three, knocks it down. Welcome to the Tempo.
0: The Tempo will try and snap a 7-game losing streak tonight as they continue their road trip against the Portland Fire. Toronto has slipped to 6th in the Eastern Conference with a 10-20 record. Tip off, that's at 10. And we will check on the commute now.
16: Well, we have these problems that are happening, Liz, on the Toronto Niagara Brown lanes of the QBW. This is just as you make your way through Bronte. So you have the HOV as well as the left lane that is out following a collision. So it is really, really slow through the area. And then further west on the QBW, just as you make your way through Guelph Line, stalled vehicle in the HOV lane again. Because of both of these issues, here's what the delay looks like. Pretty significant and severe from well before Dorval. Headed towards the Gardner, starting to load up westbound as you head out of the downtown core. And we are dealing with problems on the southbound 410 through the 407. Stalled bus does have the right lane and shoulder block, not really impacting your drive. And we have long-standing issues, actually, that may have just cleared because MTO's moved the camera, but it was on the southbound 400 ramp to Rutherford at the top of the ramp. It was a stall. It was blocking the right lane, and it looks like it cleared. I'll send it back to you, Liz.
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0: It's 1:55, 28 degrees out. Warmer, though, feels like 36. This is Toronto's breaking news, CP24. And stay with us for more of Toronto's top stories.

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0: One person is dead following a police-involved shooting in Mississauga. Three people are under arrest. Two teens are facing charges in the latest shooting at the U.S. consulate in what police believe is connected to a network of criminals for hire. Gas prices falling about 12 cents overnight, sitting at around $1.59. It's 2 o'clock right now. This is Toronto's breaking news, CP24. Good afternoon. I'm Arda Zakarian. Two teens are facing dozens of charges in last week's shooting at the U.S. consulate. Our Beatrice Vaisman joins us live now with more, and police are saying that there's a whole network behind these teens.
1: This is the second time now, Arda, that police have actually made that revelation that there's this entire gun-for-hire criminal network where teenagers, often young men or boys, are being recruited through these encrypted messaging apps like Telegram and WhatsApp to carry out violence like the shots fired at the U.S. consulate in exchange for some money. Police would not say how much money. This is the latest video that they released. It's a video security camera footage, obviously from outside of the U.S. consulate. It shows this white Honda Accord that police say was stolen going southbound along University as it kind of slows near the front of the U.S. consulate. Several shots appear to have been fired. You can see several flashes coming from the passenger window. One single shot striking the facade of the building, and then that car sped off. Well, there's a Toronto police presence now 24/7 outside of the U.S. consulate after the shots fired back in March. That officer heard the gunshots. A pursuit was initiated. The Honda Accord was followed onto the DVP. The pursuit was then called off because of public safety concerns, and the vehicle was found shortly thereafter abandoned in Scarborough. Well, today the chief saying that this week two teens arrested, a 19-year-old man who's facing 15 charges, a 15-year-old boy who's facing 17 charges. Both of them, the chief say, are charged with failure to comply with a court order or a probation order. Here's a bit more of what we heard from Chief Demke, and you'll hear from Chief Superintendent Joe Matthews as well.
2: While I will not comment on the criminal histories of the accused, because the matter is now before the courts, this case does reflect a broader pattern that I've spoken of before. These are brazen offenses, and we need proper deterrence and justice reform. Our data reinforces that reality. In the Toronto Police Service's 2025 annual statistical report, two of the top 20 criminal code offenses associated with firearms offenses are failing to comply with conditions and failing to comply with a probation order.
3: Well, let's say how much they're going to be offered to get paid. In many circumstances, we know they're not getting paid. They're not getting compensated for what they're doing. But it's depending. It really depends on the act that's being asked for. We know that shootings, homicides, arsons are all being ordered through online apps, and they're all getting paid different or offered to get paid different compensation for each.
1: And so, Arda, now, police say they're also looking into whether there's any other connection, the U.S. consulate shooting, to other situations that happen here in the city, instances of violence, like the shots fired at two Jewish-owned bakeries in the days after the U.S. consulate shooting as well. When I asked Chief Superintendent Joe Matthews, how big is this criminal network in Toronto? Are we talking hundreds? Are we talking thousands of recruits? He said dozens at this point here in Toronto. But as you continue to go up that pyramid, the criminal network gets larger and larger. And so now certainly police trying to figure out who is behind this criminal network, who is hiring these teenagers to carry out violence in Toronto and beyond. The chief saying that other agencies like RCMP and American agencies also engaged in this investigation. Arda.
0: Beatrice, thank you so much for this. And we continue to follow developing news out of Mississauga, where reports of a person with a gun ended in a fatal police-involved shooting. CP24's crime analyst Steve Ryan joins us live with the latest details on this. Steve, tell us what you know.
4: Well, Arda, we just received an update from the Toronto Police, and that update makes much more sense as to what transpired here this morning just before 12:30. So initially, the SIU had reported that the white Mercedes, a suspect vehicle, was in fact a stolen vehicle being tracked by the Toronto Police. That is incorrect. This was a gun investigation. Makes much more sense that you'd have intel where you knew of suspects, perhaps even with guns inside of a vehicle. These plainclothes cars overtly tracked this vehicle, this white Mercedes, to this dead-end street here on Delphi Road here in Erin Mills. And once that vehicle wound up, the suspect vehicle that is wound up at the dead-end part of the road, a witness said to me that shortly thereafter, another car pulled in behind it, an unmarked police car, and it appears to this witness that the driver of the white Mercedes was banging into the other vehicle, the police vehicle, and it appeared to the witness as though the driver was trying to get around that car. The witness said that a moment later, there were three shots fired, and we now know from the SAU that one officer fired their service pistol three times, striking the driver. The driver has since been announced deceased here at the scene, and three other occupants in that Mercedes have been arrested and are now in custody, and one of the officers was taken to hospital with minor injuries. Now, we did hear from the SAU earlier, and we spoke with a local resident as well, and here's more from both of them.
5: The driver succumbed to his injuries and was pronounced deceased at the scene. The other three occupants from the vehicle were taken into custody. One officer was transported to hospital for treatment of minor injuries. At this time, we have four investigators, three forensic investigators, and one collision reconstructionist assigned to the case. We are asking anyone who may have any information to contact us. The SIU can be reached at 1-800-787-8529 or through our website, which is www.siu.on.ca.
6: Well, I would say that's a very heavy police presence, and you know, I know that the police shoot up the suspect. I hope they had a very reasonable cause for them to do that. So I just feel bad for, you know, for everybody involved in that. But it is just shocking, you know, to wake up in the morning and see stuff going on like that in your neighborhood, which is a very quiet neighborhood here in Mississauga.
4: Now, as you can imagine, following a vehicle with guns into a dead-end street poses its own challenges for the officers who are doing that following, because clearly if they all go down the same street, that could be a dead giveaway to whoever's driving that suspect vehicle. And during this investigation, we are told by the SIU that two firearms were found within the vicinity of that white Mercedes. I'll send it back to you.
0: Thank you so much for this, Steve Ryan. Police Chief Myron Demkew says arrests have been made in the deadly Salsa on St. Clair shooting last month. Demkew says he was told last night that police apprehended those believed to be responsible for the shooting. No other information was provided, but a news conference will be held tomorrow to provide more details. Two men were killed and five people were seriously injured in the exchange of gunfire at the festival on the evening of July 11th. One person is in critical condition after a hit and run in Brampton. Emergency crews were called to the 410 northbound off-ramp to Steeles Avenue around 12:30 this morning. Paramedics say a woman was taken to hospital with life-threatening injuries. Police believe the suspect vehicle is a Jeep Cherokee that would have damage to the front bumper, grille, and hood. Anyone who was in the area at the time is asked to contact Peel Police. Adjwa joins us now with the latest traffic update. How are the roads, Adj?
7: Getting a lot busier, Arda, out there on most of the major area highways. And we have this problem happening on the southbound lanes of the 400. So this is just as you make your way on the approach to the 401. It's the right lane and shoulder block to this stall. The good news about the southbound 400, there's so many lanes through here. Still moving slowly, but at least there's a lot of lanes to get you by. And then on to the QEW, you are running into a slew of problems. We'll start on the Niagara bound lanes of the QEW. This is just as you make your way through Bronte. So you have the HOV, and it is the two left lanes blocked following this crash. And then further west on the QEW out through Guelph Line, it's a stalled vehicle. It looks like it is at that left lane and shoulder that is also off limits. Continuing on the QEW Niagara bound, just as you make your way through Eastport, stalled vehicle off to the side, but you have MTO crews in the right lane. So that's really, really slowing down the drive through the area. And if your travels take you towards the 401, at least no new issues, just a slow go as you head across the top of the city, Arda. I'll send it back to you.
0: Drivers may want to top up their tanks today. The price of gas fell about 12 cents a liter overnight to near $1.59. The relief at the pumps comes as oil prices are also down. Onward of progress toward opening the Strait of Hormuz to tanker traffic.
8: What we are looking at are prices we haven't seen since about the 20, 5th or 26th of June. That's been a month and a half. We spent the summer, certainly July, which is far more expensive, but it appears that as a result of negotiations or discussions between Oman and Iran in the Persian Gulf and the Straits of Hormuz, that issue may begin to resolve itself. And that, of course, is why markets are now reflecting a lessening of tension, meaning prices are dropping.
0: Diesel prices are also down about 9 cents to $2.08 a liter. The GTA housing market cooled in July after a run of four straight months with year-over-year gains. The region saw nearly 6,000 homes change hands last month, down 0.9% from July of 2025. Treb says the average selling price decreased 4.5% year-over-year to $1,004,000, while the composite benchmark price was down 4.6%. There were around 14,500 new listings on the market last month, down 18% from last year. Treb's Chief Information Officer Jason Mercer joined us live this morning to talk about the latest figures.
9: We swung really quickly from what was an extreme seller's market in 2021 and the first part of 2022 to something that more was favoring buyers if there was a lot of negotiating power. So I think now when you look at sales, they're low, but what we've seen is a real drop off in new listings. This has been a long time since we've seen that sort of scenario unfold, and I think that could be indicative that we're kind of at the bottom of the current cycle. And if we see some support for pricing, we'll start to see more people move off the sidelines and back into the market because they'll have more confidence that the value of their investment is going to hold up over time.
0: Overall inventory dropped 12% last month, and there were just shy of 27,000 total active listings in the GTA. 211 right now. This is Toronto's breaking news. CP24 will have a look at Toronto's top stories coming up next. Stay with us.
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11: 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Closer to gods than men. 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

0: One person is dead following a police-involved shooting in Mississauga. Three people are under arrest. Toronto's police chief says arrests have been made in the deadly Salsa on St. Clair shooting. More details are expected to be announced tomorrow. Gas prices falling about 12 cents overnight, sitting at around $1.59. Stay with CP24 for more on these stories. And for further details, you can always head to our website, cp24.com, and the CP24 app. After a two-year hiatus, one of the city's most popular festivals makes a return this weekend. The Taste of the Danforth is expected to draw as many as 1.5 million visitors as it sets up shop again between Broadview and Jones Avenues. The event was canceled for the past 2 years due to financial issues. But organizers say it will be back and better than ever starting Friday through Sunday. Food is always the star of the show. This morning, two of the vendors joined us on CP24 Breakfast.
1: This is the tiropita. It's filled with cheese, feta cheese.
2: Okay.
1: Then we have the dolmades. It's grape leaves filled with rice and ground beef.
2: Oh, yummy. Okay.
1: This is a spanakopita. It's filled with spinach and feta. And of course, we have pork souvlaki, chicken souvlaki. Everyone is familiar with this.
2: Totally.
1: And then we have the moussaka. A lot of people know moussaka also. It's a layer of potato, eggplant, ground beef, and topped with bechamel.
3: Yeah, I'm familiar with shepherd's pie, but this is, I guess, the Greek version of, of what's, or maybe the original, and then the Americans took it and made it a shepherd's pie.
0: They look amazing. Just yesterday, the federal government said it was providing $100,000 for the festival. Earlier, the province and city pledged $200,000 each for the event. Canada's top trade officials are back in Washington today, less than 24 hours after U.S. President Donald Trump referred to Canada's leadership as nasty. CTV's Rachel Aiello joins us with the very latest. Thank you, Rachel, for joining us. So how did the PM respond to Trump calling Canada's leadership nasty?
4: Yeah, so the Prime Minister was asked today while in Saguenay, Quebec, both in French and English, what he made of Donald Trump saying last night essentially that, you know, Canadians are nasty, there's nasty leadership, again, kind of doubling down on his rhetoric about this country and saying that he likes his tariff agenda. And the Prime Minister said essentially, you know, pick your adjective, but we're going to keep fighting for Canadians. Take a listen.
5: We're standing up for Canadian workers, for Canadian businesses, as we always have from the start. And from the start, our focus has been on what we can control, and that's investing in protecting our jobs, investing in the future.
4: So essentially, the Prime Minister doesn't seem too moved or concerned by Trump's latest verbiage about our country, but certainly the Prime Minister, I think, would welcome any characterization of Canada's negotiation team being tough, though I frankly, Arta, would love to know if Trump was referring specifically to Carney or who he was talking about when he said leadership in this country was nasty.
0: Trade Minister Dominic LeBlanc is meeting with his U.S. counterpart this afternoon. What more can you tell us about this meeting?
4: Yeah, absolutely. So just a little while ago, we watched Minister LeBlanc and Janice Charette, our chief negotiator on U.S. trade, head into the United States Trade Representative building known as USTR. And in there, they're meeting with Jamison Greer, essentially U.S. President Donald Trump's point person on trade. And that is who has been leading the negotiations for the Americans. So it's definitely a sense that things are intensifying, that they've gone down there yet again this week after meeting with Jamison Greer last week. So it seems like they've got more to discuss, picking up on that conversation. And on the way in, it was interesting to note that Minister LeBlanc was asked, you know, do you think there's any chance of getting a deal before August 19th? August 19th, of course, being the 2 weeks away deadline for those 50% new tariffs from Trump to come and hit Canada. And what the minister said essentially was, I hope so.
0: Thank you so much for this, Rachel. CTV's Rachel Aiello. The latest traffic update is coming up next with Adjuets to 18, 28 degrees, feeling like 35. This is Toronto's breaking news, CP24.
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15: Well, quite the busy afternoon if you're headed out this hour and you're traveling into Oakville. Very slow going. Delays start from Dorval, and they do continue as you make your way all the way out towards Bronte, where there's a little bit of a gap. 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Using the Gardner, trying to get out of the downtown core, starting to get a lot busier from Spadina. The delays continue and quickly open up once you pass about Parkside. Don Valley Parkway on the northbound side is busy from Don Mills up to the 401. And if your travels take you towards the 401, at least it's problem-free. Fingers crossed, no new issues to pass along. I'll send it back to you, Arda.
14: The CP24 Traffic Report is brought to you by
0: CapitalDirect.ca. After being forced to play the opening part of the season on the road due to the World Cup taking over their home, the Toronto Argos are finally back at BMO Field tonight. The Double Blue take on the Calgary Stampeders with the kickoff set for 7:30. Toronto comes into this one with a 3-4 record while the Stamps are at 4-4. The Argos had to temporarily move out of their home at BMO while Toronto hosted the World Cup games there. But the excitement of finally coming home to play is at peak level.
16: There is no place like home. Yeah. It is true. There's no doubt about it. And the energy that the guys have, it's made them totally resilient. You go out to play every game with all that you have, right? But when you come home for the first time, especially when you've been away.
0: Including tonight, the Argos will have 6 more regular season home games at BMO Field. The Blue Jays are making a quick stop in Chicago today. They're coming off a 10th inning win in the rubber match against the Astros, thanks to a 2-run homer from Ernie Clement. And this afternoon's game against the Cubs is a makeup game for a previous meeting that was rained out. Dylan Cease gets the start for Toronto. First pitch is set for right about now.

0: I grew up in Barquisimeto, Lara, Venezuela. I started playing baseball since 3 years old, so that's the only thing that I know to do. Being a dad, I take chances on my off day to spend time with my kids and my family. If we have the chance to go to a zoo, we go to a zoo, or we stay at home and just enjoying family.
1: Is there anything else that sticks out as like a hobby or something like that you do?
0: That's a good question. I need to find a hobby. Playing my computer, playing some Warzone with my friends, playing some FIFA.
2: Andres Jimenez!
0: I like the CN Tower, and that's the only place that I know. Oh, the aquarium. I went there with my family, so I like that one.
1: Do you have any restaurants that are like your go-to?
0: Yeah, I like the Keg. I like Silent Age. Really good Mexican food over there.
1: What do you love about Toronto?
0: I like everything. Always been one of my... When I was in Cleveland, it was Toronto. It was one of my... favorite place to go on the road. So now I'm playing here and I feel more in love with the city. I like everything about it, a lot of food, diversity, different cultures. So it kind of reminds me of Venezuela.
3: To 24, 28 degrees. This is Toronto's breaking news, CP24. We'll have a look at Toronto's top stories coming up next.
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0: Two teens are facing charges in the latest shooting at the U.S. consulate in what police officials believe is connected to a network of criminals for hire. One person is dead following a police-involved shooting in Mississauga. Three people are under arrest. Gas prices falling about 12 cents overnight, sitting around $1.59. 2:30, 28 degrees, feeling like 35. This is Toronto's breaking news, Soupy 24. Good afternoon. I'm Arda Zakarian. Two teens are facing dozens of charges in last week's shooting at the U.S. consulate. Our BS Chris Baseman is live at the scene and joins us now outside police headquarters. Tell us more about what police are saying about these two teens.
1: Well, Arda, Police Chief Myron Demke made it quite clear that these two teens had a prior criminal record, both of them now charged, amongst many other charges, with failure to comply with a court order or probation. So both of them had been known to police before in some capacity, and now this 19-year-old man is facing 15 charges in connection with the consulate shooting back on July 27th, and a 15-year-old boy also charged. He's facing 17 charges. This video surveillance footage on your screen, shared today by Toronto Police, of course, is taken right outside the U.S. consulate. You see that white Honda Accord that police allege was stolen going southbound on University. It kind of comes to a slow. You see several flashes. That's shots being fired. One bullet struck the building, and then the car took off. Well, there's 24/7 police that now sit outside the U.S. consulate after March's shooting. Yeah, that officer heard and saw what happened. A police chase ensued onto the DVP before it was called off because of public safety. And today, police revealing that these two teenagers, part of a broader gun-for-hire criminal network. Here's what we heard from Chief Demke.
2: We believe that these two individuals were offered payment to carry out this attack through encrypted messaging apps. There has been significant public interest and speculation about who is behind these crimes. That remains a key focus of our investigation. We continue to work closely with the Royal Canadian Mounted Police and other partners to identify those directing, organizing, and financing these attacks.
1: And so now, really, the question is who, as you heard the chief say, who is responsible for this? The chief saying Toronto Police working in concert with partners like the RCMP, which then works with American police agencies as well to see where this criminal network actually originates. And there's multiple networks that are operating at the same time. I asked Chief Superintendent Joe Matthews how many of these guns for hire are there in Toronto. He said there are dozens. But as you go up the pyramid to the broader network, there's more and more people involved in this tangled web, Arda, where these young men often and boys are recruited via Telegram and WhatsApp, paid some money to carry out violence in our city. And so here's a bit of what we heard from former OPP Commissioner Chris Lewis when I asked him about the urgency to find the head of the snake.
3: The urgency is really not so much as dents and brick walls at the consulate, but what's turned into a huge international public safety threat on a variety of fronts. And Toronto Police, good for them to arrest two already. I think probably more to come in the future. That's just my guess. 15-year-olds aren't often going to keep their mouth shut when they're interviewed by seasoned detectives. So who knows where all this will go.
1: And when it comes to these shots fired at two Jewish-owned bakeries in our city, police saying same motive there as well. Police believing that whoever fired those shots also hired and paid, or, you know, the idea of being paid by this criminal organization. Police allege that these two teens, the 19-year-old and a 15-year-old, also responsible for an arson investigation out in Caledon that happened 3 days before out of the shooting at the U.S. consulate.
0: Thank you so much for this, Beatrice. A 19-year-old man was shot and killed by a Toronto police officer in Mississauga overnight. The SIU initially said officers were pursuing a Mercedes that had been reported stolen in Toronto the day before. Toronto police tell us they were responding to a call

0: for a person with a gun and not a stolen car. Five unmarked police vehicles were involved in this investigation. There was an interaction and three of the police cars were involved in a collision with the Mercedes. An officer fired their weapon, hitting and killing the 19-year-old driver. Three other people inside the car were arrested. Two firearms were found near the Mercedes. A CP24 viewer sent us this video showing the chaotic scene as the situation unfolded. You can see several vehicles in the driveway of a home on Delphi Road near Winston Churchill and the College Way. One police officer was treated for minor injuries.
1: Oh my goodness, again, I'm speechless. I'm shocked. I've been here over 20 years, and it is not normal to see something like this in Erin Mills. It's not typical. I am just stunned at how many police cars I am seeing, though. So something obviously has seriously happened, and I'm very sorry to hear that there has been an unfortunate incident.
0: The SIU has assigned four investigators, three forensic investigators, and a collision reconstructionist to the case. Police Chief Myron Demke says arrests have been made in the deadly Salsa on St. Clair shooting last month. Demke says he was told last night that police had apprehended those believed to be responsible for the shooting. No other information was provided, but a news conference will be held tomorrow to provide more details. Two men were killed and five people were seriously injured in the exchange of gunfire at the festival on the evening of July 11th. One person is in critical condition after a hit and run in Brampton. Emergency crews were called to the 410 northbound off-ramp to Steeles Avenue around 12:30 this morning. Paramedics say a woman was taken to hospital with life-threatening injuries. Police believe that the suspect vehicle is a Jeep Cherokee that would have damage to the front bumper, grille, and hood. Anyone who was in the area at the time is asked to contact police. Andrew joins us now for the latest traffic update. How are the roads right now?
2: Very slow going, Art, on most of the major area highways, especially that 401 eastbound. Really jammed starting from the 427, and then you're seeing those delays. They persist all the way out towards about the Don Valley Parkway. I know they're looking for a possible problem. Let's see if there is something here, and it looks like there might be on the eastbound lanes of the 401 in the collectors. I know this camera's just coming into focus, but it's the center lane that is out following a stalled vehicle. No tow on scene. This happened moments ago, so that is the reason why there is no tow. Now, really backed up again from the 427. And then if you're headed towards the Don Valley Parkway, as we creep into rush hour, it's getting busier, jammed from approaching Bayview Bloor up to the 401, and still quite slow on the westbound Gardner as you exit the downtown core. Starting from York Bay Young, everything quickly opens up past Dufferin. On city streets, the collision blocking lanes, it's on Finch, right at Wilfrid. I'll send it back to you, Arda.
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2: Welcome.
0: Drivers may want to top up their tanks today. The price of gas fell about 12 cents a liter overnight to near $1.59. The relief at the pumps comes as oil prices are also down on word of progress toward reopening the Strait of Hormuz to tanker traffic.
3: We're probably going to get on the Friday what looks like about a 2 cent decrease for diesel and a 1 cent decrease for gasoline. I think you're going to get another 1 penny decrease. We'll be down to about $1.55 by Sunday. All things being considered equal, with any luck, there won't be any disturbances between now and then. If you can wait, always here in the GTA or around the province, any large city, never buy your gasoline before 6 p.m. because gas stations shed those retail margins sometimes by as much as 12 cents a liter. I know I fill up only after 6 p.m. on any given weekday. I save even more money than the 10 cents I might be saving by waiting till tomorrow.
0: Diesel prices are also down about 9 cents to $2.08 a liter. The GTA housing market cooled in July after a run of four straight months with year-over-year gains. The region saw nearly 6,000 homes change hands last month, down 0.9% from July of 2025. Treb says the average selling price decreased 4.5% year-over-year to $1,004,000, while the composite benchmark price was down 4.6%. There were around 14,500 new listings on the market last month, down 18% from last year. And Treb's Chief Information Officer Jason Mercer joined us live this morning to talk about the latest figures.
4: from an historic perspective, there's still, you know, quite a an inventory of listings, more so on the condo side of things. But, you know, if you look at the GTA from an historic perspective, there's still quite a bit of choice. But that choice is starting to trend lower. So whether you talk about new listings added into our system during the month, or whether you talk about active listings at the end, both of those are off quite substantially year over year. And so, again, if you're a home buyer looking to take advantage of, you know, more negotiating power in the market, I think some of that is starting to recede.
0: Overall inventory dropped 12% last month, and there were just shy of 27,000 total active listings in the GTA. 239 right now, 28 degrees, feeling like 35. This is Toronto's breaking news. CP24 will have a look at Toronto's top stories coming up.
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0: Two teens are facing charges in the latest shooting at the U.S. consulate and what police officials believe is connected to a network of criminals for hire. Toronto's police chief says arrests have been made in the deadly Salsa on St. Clair shooting. More details are expected to be announced tomorrow. And the Argos finally hosting their home opener well into the CFL season. We're teeing up tonight's game against the Stampeders. Stay with CP24 for more on these stories. And for further details, you can head to our website, cp24.com, and the CP24 app. After a two-year hiatus, one of the city's most popular festivals makes a return this weekend. The Taste of the Danforth is expected to draw as many as 1.5 million visitors as it sets up shop again between Broadview and Jones Avenues. The event was canceled for the past 2 years due to financial issues, but organizers say it will be back and better than ever starting Friday through to Sunday. Food is always the star of the show. This morning, two of the vendors joined us on CP24 Breakfast.
1: This is the tiropita. It's filled with cheese, feta cheese.
2: Okay.
1: Then we have the dolmades. It's grape leaves filled with rice and ground beef.
2: Oh, yummy. Okay.
1: This is a spanakopita.
2: Mm-hmm.
1: It's filled with spinach and feta. And of course, we have pork souvlaki, chicken souvlaki. Everyone is familiar with this.
2: Totally.
1: And then we have the moussaka. A lot of people know moussaka also. It's a layer of potato, eggplant, ground beef, and topped with bechamel.
2: Yeah, I'm familiar with shepherd's pie, but this is, I guess, the Greek version of,
1: yes,
2: of what's, or maybe the original, and then the American took it and made it a shepherd's pie. Yeah.
0: And just yesterday, the federal government said it was providing $100,000 for the festival. Earlier, the province and the city pledged $200,000 each for the event. The union representing WestJet cabin crew has shared details of the tentative deal reached with the airline. QP says the deal includes a more than 18% wage hike over 3 years, as well as a new duty period premium. That adds compensation for work done on the ground. It also includes more time off and higher food and uniform allowances. WestJet flights are across much of Canada were grounded over the long weekend due to the flight attendants' one-day strike. Cabin crew members are set to vote on the deal in the coming weeks. A quarter of Canadians say they're only able to afford minimum monthly payments on their credit cards each month. That's according to a new survey from Equifax. Another 7% believe that they are likely to fall behind on payments. 56% expect to pay their balances in full each month. The findings come as 40% report spending more overall than they were a year ago. The agency says the results may indicate increased pressure on household finances.
3: What we've seen is a huge increase in the number of people, as we've been saying, who are reporting that they are probably not going to be able to make minimum payments. And we have seen that increasing over the past couple of years, that the balances that people are carrying on credit cards, of course, that's going to go up when people aren't able to pay them off in full month over month.
0: 67% of respondents say they have reduced entertainment and leisure expenses, while 40% have cut spending on personal care. The latest traffic update is coming up next with Adjoa. It's now 2:45 and 28 degrees, feeling like 35. This is Toronto's breaking news, CP24.

0: Welcome. My name is Janice Bartley, and I am the founder of Foodpreneur Lab. Foodpreneur Lab has had the honor of supporting over 200 plus black food entrepreneurs, as well as other entrepreneurs in racialized communities. And the community supports us by always showing up, always supporting, offering events where we support each other. And in return, Foodpreneur Lab reaches out to community, whether it's through funding access, opportunities to showcase. We help food entrepreneurs move from ideation, you have an idea for a product, to prototype, and then you get to actually see your physical idea. We've been very creative in bringing in private partnerships as well as public partnerships to help broaden those access points, and more importantly, to narrow the gaps. Foodpreneur Lab has been able to create an environment of support services and training that really speaks to the learning abilities of food entrepreneurs.
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2: Hey, I'm Mez, Foodpreneur alumni and founder of Scarborough's First Ethiopian Cafe and Eatery. 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
18: Well, problems making for an even slower drive on the eastbound 401, which is getting really busy. So eastbound on the 401 in the collectors just past Leslie, we have the stalled vehicle. Tow finally arrived on scene. So the center lane is out. Two lanes are getting by. So you got the left, you got the right squeezing through. But again, as we're creeping into rush hour, it is backed up already from well before the 427. Then on the Don Valley Parkway, it's heaviest from north of Bayview Bloor. The delays continue as you head all the way up towards the 401 and really, really jammed on the Gardner westbound exiting the downtown quarter. The slowdowns start now from about Jarvis and they continue all the way out towards about Parkside. Again, strictly dealing with these volume delays. Heads up as well on city streets. We saw this ongoing collision on Finch and Wilfrid, so an area you probably want to avoid. I'll send it back to you, Arda.
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18: You're welcome.
19: After being forced to play the opening part of the season on the road due to the World Cup taking over their home, the Toronto Argos are finally back at BMO Field tonight. The Double Blue take on the Calgary Stampeders with the kickoff set for 7:30. Toronto comes into this one with a 3-4 record, while the Stamps are at 4-4. The Argos had to temporarily move out of their home at BMO while Toronto hosted the World Cup games there, but the excitement of finally coming home to play is at peak level.
20: Our fans are so loyal. Yeah. We want to say a big shout out to our fans who didn't get a chance to have three home games this year that were supposed to be on the schedule. And so now, mind you, right, I believe that having FIFA here and have, oh my goodness, that's amazing.
19: Yeah,
20: it was worth it, right? But now it's time to go.
19: Including tonight, the Argos will have six more regular season home games at BMO Field. Leila Fernandez played her first match at the National Bank Open in North York last night.
21: That's superb.
19: The 23-year-old from Laval, Quebec, topped Mexico's Renata Sarasua in Spanish. In the game is, the first name is Canadians. Hope. Fernandez represents the last Canadian hope in both the women's and men's singles draws. She will play her next match tomorrow afternoon. Alexandra Alamania is taking over the Toronto tennis scene. A full capacity crowd celebrated last night as Ala earned a 6-1, 4-6, 6-2 victory over American Alicia Parks, and the city's Filipino community came out in full force to support the rising star. Tickets sold out in 30 minutes when the tournament announced that the 21-year-old was scheduled to hit the court. Ala is even influencing what's being served up off the court with chicken adobo added to the menu on the grounds at York University. It's 2:53 right now, 8:28 degrees. This is Toronto's breaking news, CP24. We'll have a look at Toronto's top stories coming up next.

0: everyone. I'm Mayor David West from the city of Richmond Hill. My best bet for this weekend is spending a day in our historic downtown. 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

0: Toronto police have updates on the latest consulate shooting in Toronto. Details in moments. An OPP looking for the driver of a Jeep Cherokee that may have been involved in an overnight hit and run near Highway 410 in Steeles. The driver of a stolen car is dead. Three people have been arrested after an officer-involved shooting in Mississauga last night. It's 3 o'clock, 28 degrees, feeling more like 36 out there. This is Toronto's breaking news, CP24, and I'm Liz West. A 19-year-old man was shot and killed by a Toronto police officer in Mississauga overnight. The SIU initially said officers were pursuing a Mercedes that had been reported stolen in Toronto the day before. Toronto police tell us that they were responding to a call for a person with a gun and not a stolen car. Five unmarked police vehicles were involved in the investigation. There was an interaction and three of the police cars were involved in a collision with the Mercedes. An officer fired their weapon, hitting and killing the 19-year-old driver. Three other people inside the car were arrested. Two firearms were found near the Mercedes. A CP24 viewer sent us this video showing the chaotic scene as the situation unfolded. You can see several vehicles in the driveway of a home at Delphi Road, that's near Winston Churchill and the College Way. One police officer was treated for minor injuries.
1: Oh my goodness, again, I'm speechless. I'm shocked. I've been here over 20 years and it is not normal to see something like this in Erin Mills. It's not typical. I am just stunned at how many police cars I am seeing, though. So something obviously has seriously happened, and I'm very sorry to hear that there has been an unfortunate incident.
0: And the SIU has assigned four investigators, three forensic investigators, and a collision reconstructionist to the case. Police Chief Myron Demkew says arrests have been made in the deadly Salsa on St. Clair shooting last month. Demkew says he was told last night that police apprehended those believed to be responsible for the shooting. No other information was provided, but a news conference will be held tomorrow, and that's to provide more details. Two men were killed, five people seriously injured in the exchange of gunfire at the festival. Took place the evening of July 11th. And one person's in critical condition after a hit and run in Brampton. Emergency crews called to the 410 northbound off-ramp to Steeles. It was around 12:30 this morning. Paramedics say a woman was taken to hospital with life-threatening injuries. Police believe the suspect vehicle is a Jeep Cherokee, and that would have damage to the front bumper, the grill, and the hood. Anyone who was in the area at the time is asked to please contact Peel Police. And Canada's top trade officials back in Washington today. It was less than 24 hours after U.S. President Donald Trump referred to Canada's leadership as nasty. CTV's Rachel Aiello joins us live now with the latest. Thanks for being here, Rachel.
2: Thanks for having me, Liz.
0: How did the Prime Minister respond to Trump's comment calling Canada's leadership nasty?
2: Yeah, so the Prime Minister was asked today what he made of Trump saying so. It was in remarks that the U.S. President made last evening, saying essentially he likes tariffs because countries like Canada have essentially, his words, screwed over the United States, and he thinks the current leadership is nasty, you know, loves the people, but Canadian leadership nasty. Interesting kind of characterization given the recent rhetoric from Trump. And so Carney today said essentially, you know, pick your adjective, but what we're doing is fighting firmly for Canadians. Take a listen.
3: We're standing up for Canadian workers, for Canadian businesses, as we always have from the start. And from the start, our focus has been on what we can control, and that's investing in protecting our jobs, investing in the future.
2: So clearly the Prime Minister not too fazed by Trump's characterization as being nasty, although we don't know exactly who Trump would have been referring to in making that comment, but definitely not the kind of rhetoric and vocabulary you would want someone you want to quickly make a deal with to be using in relation to you.
0: Yeah, that's a great point. So Trade Minister Dominic LeBlanc, he's meeting with his U.S. counterpart this afternoon. What can you tell us about that meeting?
2: Yeah, absolutely. So as we've been covering this week, Minister LeBlanc is back down in Washington, D.C. And today, him and our chief trade negotiator, Janice Charette, had a meeting with U.S. Trade Representative Jamison Greer at USTR, the building that many viewers will recognize from those protracted NAFTA renegotiations. Now, we watched the minister go in just before 1 p.m., so we are anticipating that meeting is likely over now, waiting to get comment and confirmation from the minister's office. But clearly, I think, Liz, this is an indication that, as was signaled, there is an intensifying nature to the negotiations right now. On his way in, Minister LeBlanc was asked specifically about those 50% tariffs that we're expecting coming into effect August 19th, if there is any chance that we could get a deal to see a reprieve specifically on those. And what the minister said was, I hope so. So it seems possible that there is some live conversation right now about not seeing those specific tariffs come into effect, but the broader question of a more comprehensive deal is definitely still a live one.
0: All right. Thanks so much for joining us and updating us.
2: No problem.
0: CTV's Rachel Aiello. Now we're going to check on the commute. Let's go to the roads and our traffic specialist, Adjoa Nsia Yeboah. Adjoa?
4: Yeah, we have these problems now, Liz, that are happening out through Scarborough. So if you're on the eastbound lanes of the 401, just as you make your way through Morningside in the Express, it's a stalled vehicle. The stalled Q-van is off to the side, but you'll find the left lane blocked to the emergency crews. Just a bit of a delay just as you make your way through. Now the rest of the 401, pretty busy in either direction between the Don Valley Parkway and the 427, but no live lane issues. We are dealing with issues that are happening on the 427 if you're making your way north. Delays pretty much right on off the Gardner, and they do continue up and over towards the 401. That is where you're running into another stall. Stalls off to the side, but you find the right lane blocked with emergency crews, so that's creating quite a backlog to your drive. On city streets, brand new collision, blocking lanes on Steeles right at Dufferin. I'll send it back to you, Liz.
0: Thank you. And drivers may want to top up their tanks today. The price of gas fell about 12 cents a liter overnight to near $1.59. Now, the relief at the pumps comes as oil prices are also down, on word of progress toward the reopening of the Strait of Hormuz to tanker traffic.
5: What we are looking at are prices we haven't seen since about the 25th or 26th of June. That's been a month and a half. We've spent the summer, certainly July, which is far more expensive, but it appears that as a result of negotiations or discussions between Oman and Iran in the Persian Gulf and the Straits of Hormuz, that issue may begin to resolve itself. And that, of course, is why markets are now reflecting a lessening of tension, meaning prices are dropping.
0: Diesel prices also down about 9 cents to $2.08 a liter. Now, the GTA housing market cooled in July after a run of four straight months with year-over-year gains. The region saw nearly 6,000 homes change hands last month. That's down 0.9% from July of last year. Trump says that the average selling price decreased 4.5% year-over-year to $1,400,000, while the composite benchmark price, that was down 4.6%, and there were around 14,500 new listings on the market last month. That's down 18% from last year. Now, Trump's Chief Information Officer, Jason Mercer, joined us live this morning to talk about these figures.
6: We swung really quickly from what was an extreme seller's market in 2021 and the first part of 2022 to something that more was favoring buyers if there was a lot of negotiating power. So I think now when you look at sales, they're low, but what we've seen is a real drop off in new listings. This has been a long time since we've seen that sort of scenario unfold, and I think that could be indicative that we're kind of at the bottom of the current cycle. And if we see some support for pricing, we'll start to see more people move off the sidelines and back into the market because they will have more confidence that the value of their investment is going to hold up over time.
0: Now, overall inventory dropped 12% last month, and there were just shy of 27,000 total active listings in the GTA. It's 309, 28 degrees out. This is Toronto's breaking news, CP24, and we will take a look at Toronto's top stories next.
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0: A Taste of the Danforth returns this weekend after a brief hiatus, now this time with a considerable injection of funding. And Toronto home sales down year over year, but up from last month. The Argos will play their first home game of the season tonight. And stay with CP24 for more on these stories. 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Emergency crews were called out to the scene here at Nonquin Road and Mary Street North. That was around 10:30 this morning. The man was eventually airlifted to a Toronto hospital with life-threatening injuries. So far, there's no information on the make or model of the vehicle involved. And a Bradford man faces five voyeurism charges following an investigation that started back in February. The police allege that the suspect hid cameras inside several women's washrooms, including one at his workplace in Markham. Police also claim to have found videos of victims engaging in consensual sex acts, unaware that they were being filmed. Some of those videos date back several years. 44-year-old Robin Cleland is charged. Police are concerned that there may be other victims and urge anyone with information to please call them. And after a two-year hiatus, one of the city's most popular festivals makes a return this weekend. The Taste of the Danforth expected to draw as many as half a million visitors as it sets up shop again between Broadview and Jones Avenues. The event was canceled for the past 2 years. That was due to financial issues. But organizers say it will be back and better than ever. It starts Friday, runs through Sunday. The food, always the star of the show. And this morning, two of the vendors joined us on CP24. For breakfast.
1: This is the tiropita. It's filled with cheese, feta cheese.
2: Okay.
1: Then we have the dolmades. It's grape leaves filled with rice and ground beef.
2: Oh, yummy. Okay.
1: This is a spanakopita. It's filled with spinach and feta. And of course, we have pork souvlaki, chicken souvlaki. Everyone is familiar with this.
2: Totally.
1: And then we have the moussaka. A lot of people know moussaka also. It's a layer of potato, eggplant, ground beef, and topped with bechamel.
2: Yeah, I'm familiar with shepherd's pie, but this is, I guess, the Greek version of, of what's, or maybe the original, and then the American took it and made it a shepherd's pie.
0: Now, just yesterday, the federal government said it was providing $100,000 for the festival. Earlier, the province and city both pledged $200,000 for the event. And the union representing WestJet cabin crew has shared details of the tentative deal reached with the airline. QB says the deal includes a more than 18% wage hike over 3 years, as well as a new duty period premium that adds compensation for work done on the ground. That's something they were fighting for. It also includes more time off and higher food and uniform allowances. WestJet flights across much of Canada were grounded over the long weekend. That was due to the flight attendants' one-day strike. Cabin crew members set to vote on the deal in the coming weeks. And a quarter of Canadians say they're only able to afford minimum monthly payments on their credit cards each month. That is according to a new survey from Equifax. Another 7% believe that they're likely to fall behind on payments. Now, 56% expect to pay their balances in full each month. The findings come as 40% report spending more overall than they were a year ago. The agency says the results may indicate increased pressure on household finances.
3: What we've seen is a huge increase in the number of people, as we've been saying, who are reporting that they are probably not going to be able to make minimum payments. And we have seen that increasing over the past couple of years, that the balances that people are carrying on credit cards, of course, that's going to go up when people aren't able to pay them off in full month over month.
0: And 67% of respondents say they have reduced entertainment and leisure expenses, while 40% have cut spending on personal care. Well, the latest traffic update next. It's 3:15, 28 degrees out. This is Toronto's breaking news, CP24.
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14: We have these issues still happening on the northbound lanes of the 427. It's right over the 401. It is a stalled vehicle that is off to the side. MTO crews are the ones that are blocking the right lane. It is necessary for them to do that as a precaution to protect the vehicles on the side. If you're headed north, traffic is backed up onto the Gardner as you make your way through. So it is a slow, slow go on the 427. And that is the reason why. Eastbound on the 401 getting busier in to Scarborough. Eastbound 401 in the express through Morningside. You have that left lane and shoulder blocked following this ongoing stall. At least there's no issues on the 401 West. Still pretty busy, though. We are into rush hour now as you head from Victoria Park and sections out towards about the Martin Grove stretch and taking a peek at your drive on the Gardner. It's pretty slow as you exit the downtown core anywhere from just before Jarvis. The slowdowns continue out to Grand, and that's where everything seems to open up nicely for you. I'll send it back to you.
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0: After being forced to play the opening part of the season on the road, that was because of the World Cup taking over their home, the Toronto Argos finally back at BMO tonight. The Double Blue take on Calgary Stampeders with a kickoff set for 7:30. Toronto comes into this one with a 3-4 record while the Stamps are at 4-4. Now the Argos had to temporarily move out of their home at BMO. That's while Toronto hosted the World Cup games there. But the excitement of finally coming back home to play is at peak level.
17: There is no place like home. Yeah. It is true. There's no doubt about it. And the energy that the guys have, it's made them totally resilient. You go out to play every game with all that you have, right? But when you come home for the first time, woo, especially when you've been away.
0: Including tonight, the Argos will have 6 more regular season home games at BMO Field. And staying with sports, Layla Fernandez played her first match at the National Bank Open in North York last night.
18: That's superb.
0: The 23-year-old from Laval, Quebec, topped Mexico's Renata Sarasua 6-2, 6-2 at Sobeys Stadium. Fernandez represents the last Canadian hope in both the women's and men's singles draws. She'll play her next match tomorrow afternoon. And Alexandra Alamania taking over the Toronto tennis scene. A full capacity crowd celebrated last night as Ala earned a 6-1, 4-6, 6-2 victory over American Ala Alicia Parks. Now the city's Filipino community, they came out in full force to support the rising star. Tickets sold out in 30 minutes when the tournament announced that the 21-year-old was scheduled to hit the court. And Ala's even influencing what's being served up off the court with chicken adobo added to the menu on the grounds at York University. and Felix Auger-Aliassime's National Bank Open. Well, that is over before it even started. In another major blow to the tournament, the top-ranked Canadian and second seed, he withdrew from his hometown event. This was 2 hours before his opening match last night because he hurt his back in practice. Auger-Aliassime arrived in Montreal 2 weeks before the event and said he had no issues until he felt a sharp pain during training on Monday. And this $2 Canadian Tire tote bag, it's gone viral. Happened after star Hudson Williams was seen downtown carrying one, making it cool. And just like the Trader Joe's totes, you might have a very hard time finding them in stores because they are definitely sold out online. That's what we all do, right? When we go to Canadian Tire, because this is actor Angie Harmon having a blast at a Canadian Tire, dancing and channeling her inner Anne Margaret, it looks like, and then even getting an employee to join in on the fun for a second. Bet she got some Canadian Tire cash for that. It's 321, 28 degrees. This is Toronto's breaking news, CP24. Stay with us for more of Toronto's top stories next.

0: 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Tell me about Honey's Ice Cream. How do you differentiate yourself from other ice cream places in the city?
1: 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I think it's the best ice cream in Toronto, awesome. 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
0: And coconut and cashew are just such creamy substitutes to begin with, so I can't wait to try this. So what have you brought out here? What are some of the variety of things you sell here at Honey's?
1: We make our own cream eggs in-house.
0: Oh, wow. Okay, it's tasting time.
2: Oh, it's so soft.
1: Mm-hmm. Mm-hmm. Nice little sugar rush.
0: Wow, that's really good. I shouldn't be surprised, but wow. Okay, so what is this?
1: Okay, so this is our cookies and cream ice cream sandwich.
0: Wow.
1: We make fresh chocolate chip cookies, and then we have a cookies and cream ice cream inside, which we also make our own in-house Oreos for.
0: Wow.
1: Yeah.
0: That's beautiful.
1: Thank you.
0: That's really good.
1: Sugar Rush City today.
0: Stop filming me. With every bite bursting with flavor, this vegan ice cream spot proves that plant-based can be both indulgent and unforgettable. Full detail.

0: set a new postseason record.
1: I always loved baseball. That was my first love, always. My mom, Julie, and my dad, Peter, just two of the best human beings I've ever met in my life. I'm so lucky to have them. They've taught me so many lessons along the way and just encouraged me, and they're just the best.
2: I love everybody back home, and the support just means the world to me.
1: You know, I'm lucky I had to play other sports because baseball, you know, you can't play all year round up in Rochester with the weather.
3: Ernie Clement slides at home.
1: Hockey was something that I did in the winters because, you know, you can't play baseball in the winter, and I love the game. You know, I still play and watch. I love the game of golf. That's something that I think a lot of people know now. I've picked that up in the last few years ever since, you know, COVID, there was no baseball. So I had to find something to do, and I love being outside on the golf course. We go over to Earl's a good bit. If we get an off day or an early game and want to go grab dinner, we'll go there or Barbarian Steakhouse. Just a lot of good spots. You can't really go wrong.
4: Favorite moment as a Blue Jay?
1: Probably George Springer's homer in ALCS Game 7.
4: Why do you love Toronto?
1: I feel like I relate to a lot of the people here. The hockey thing is one thing, but I care so deeply about this team and everybody on it, and I feel like, you know, a lot of the fans who are here in Toronto feel the same way about these guys. If I wasn't playing on this team, I'd still be a huge fan of the Blue Jays.
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4: Particularly want to thank Justin and Max and Isaac for keeping the house spotless and clean, and really paying attention to all those little tiny details. We were really happy.

0: Consulate shooting in Toronto. Details in moments. The driver of a stolen car is dead. Three people have been arrested after an officer-involved shooting in Mississauga last night. And gas prices fell 12 cents overnight, nearing $1.59. It's 3:30, 28 degrees. This is Toronto's breaking news, CP24, and I'm Liz West. And we continue to follow developing news out of Mississauga. That's where reports of a person with a gun ended in a fatal police-involved shooting. And we go to CP24 crime analyst Steve Ryan, who is live with the details. Steve, what can you tell us?
1: Well, as this started last night as a firearms investigation, a covert investigation being conducted by Toronto Police, and the four suspects or occupants in the vehicle that was being surveilled was a white Mercedes. So it started in Toronto, and just before 12:30 this morning, that Mercedes ended up on this street where I am right now. We're showing you viz that was taken from last night on Delphi Road. It's a dead-end street. Now, when that vehicle approached the dead-end street shortly thereafter, I'm told by a witness that the Mercedes began to back into a car, which we believe to be a police vehicle, unmarked police vehicle, one of what is believed to be five. And the witness said that it appeared as though the driver was trying to get around the vehicle that was attempting to, from my understanding, box that car in. Now, remember, this is a firearms investigation. There may or may not have been intel with suggestions that there may have been firearms on board of that vehicle, and that may have been why the people were being surveilled by the Toronto Police. So shortly after the collision between one of the unmarked police vehicles and the white Mercedes, the witness saw three shots fired into the driver's window of the vehicle, and the driver of the vehicle was pronounced deceased at the scene. Three other occupants in that vehicle were subsequently taken into custody, and an officer was taken to hospital with minor injuries. Now, because there is a death involved in an interaction with the police, of course, the SIU have invoked their mandate, and they will now investigate the conduct of the one officer who discharged their service pistol to see if, in fact, that officer acted within the law. And that law states that an officer can use lethal force if they believe that there is an imminent threat of grievous bodily harm or death to themselves or to someone else. And that, of course, will be the job now of the SIU to conduct that investigation. Now, we did hear from the SIU earlier today, and we heard from a local resident as well. We'll hear more from both of them.
2: The driver succumbed to his injuries and was pronounced deceased at the scene. The other three occupants from the vehicle were taken into custody. One officer was transported to hospital for treatment of minor injuries. At this time, we have four investigators, three forensic investigators, and one collision reconstructionist assigned to the case. We are asking anyone who may have any information to contact us. The SIU can be reached at 1-800-787-8529 or through our website, which is www.siu.on.ca.
3: Well, I would say that's a very heavy police presence, and, you know, I know that the police shoot up the suspect. I hope they had a very reasonable cause for them to do that, so I just feel bad for, you know, for everybody involved in that, but it is just shocking, you know, to wake up in the morning and see stuff going on like that in your neighborhood, which is a very quiet neighborhood here in Mississauga.
1: Now, I am told that there were also two firearms that were seized by police in the vicinity of that Mercedes-Benz. I'll send it back to you.
0: Thank you. CP24, Steve Ryan. And a 19-year-old man was shot and killed by a Toronto police officer in Mississauga overnight. The SIU initially said officers were pursuing a Mercedes that had been reported stolen in Toronto the day before. Toronto police tell us they were responding to a call for a person with a gun and not a stolen car. Five unmarked police vehicles were involved in the investigation, and there was an interaction. Three of the police cars were involved in a collision with the Mercedes. An officer fired their weapon, hitting and killing the 19-year-old driver. Three other people inside the car were arrested. Two firearms were found near their Mercedes. And Police Chief Myron Demke says arrests have been made in the deadly Salsa on St. Clair shooting last month. Demke says he was told last night that police apprehended those believed to be responsible for the shooting. No other

0: Their information was provided, but a news conference will be held tomorrow to provide more details. Two men were killed, five previously seriously injured in the exchange of gunfire at the festival. That took place on the evening of July 11th. And Durham police looking for a driver who took off from the scene of a pedestrian struck in Oshawa. Emergency crews called out to the scene here at Nanquan Road and Mary Street North. That was around 10:30 this morning. The man was eventually airlifted to a Toronto hospital with life-threatening injuries. So far, there's no information on the make or model of the vehicle involved. And a Bradford man faces five voyeurism charges following an investigation that started back in February. The police allege the suspect hid cameras inside several women's washrooms, including one at his workplace in Markham. Police were claiming to have videos of the victims engaging in consensual sex acts, unaware that they were being filmed. Some of those videos, they date back several years. 44-year-old Robin Cleland is charged. Police are concerned there may be other victims and urge anyone with information to please call them. And one person's in critical condition after a hit and run in Brampton. Emergency crews called to the 410 northbound off-ramp to Steeles. It was around 12:30 this morning. Paramedics say a woman was taken to hospital with life-threatening injuries. Police believe that the suspect vehicle is a Jeep Cherokee, and that would have damage to the front bumper, grille, and hood. Anyone who was in the area at the time is asked to please contact police. And now let's check on the commute with CP24 traffic specialist Angela Nsea Yebwa. Angela?
1: Yeah, we are still dealing with a busy afternoon. Now we are officially into rush hour. Find it slow and in the mix, a lot of problems. We'll start with issues on the 403, Liz. This is on the eastbound lanes of the 403, just as you make your way east of Eglinton in the collector lane. So two right lanes that are blocked with this collision. Really jammed in those collector lanes if you can. Probably hop over to the express, but I know if you want to get onto the east and westbound 401, you have to stick with those collector lanes. Very, very slow at this point from here, Ontario. Then on the 401, long-standing stall. This is the eastbound 401 in the express through morning side. You'll find that the left lane and shoulder blocked with this stalled vehicle, and it is painfully slow on the Don Valley Parkway if you're traveling northbound. So it is the two right lanes that are blocked. It's debris that is being cleaned up. You have that left lane getting by, so this emergency debris cleanup that's happening is a must. Very slow off the Gardner all the way up towards this situation. Heads up on city streets. Still this collision blocking lanes on Steeles right at Dufferin. Liz, I'll send it back to you.
0: Thank you for that. And drivers may want to top up their tanks today because the price of gas fell about 12 cents a liter overnight to near $1.59. Now, the relief at the pumps comes as oil prices are also down. Onward, a progress toward reopening the Strait of Hormuz to tanker traffic.
2: We're probably going to get on the Friday what looks like about a 2 cent decrease for diesel and a 1 cent decrease for gasoline. I think you're going to get another 1 penny decrease. We'll be down to about $1.55 by Sunday. All things being considered equal, with any luck, there won't be any disturbances between now and then. If you can wait, always here in the GTA or around the province, any large city, never buy your gasoline before 6 p.m. because gas stations shed those retail margins sometimes by as much as 12 cents a liter. I know I fill up only after 6 p.m. on any given weekday. I save even more money than the 10 cents I might be saving by waiting till tomorrow.
0: Diesel prices also down about 9 cents to $2.08 a liter. And the GTA housing market cooled in July after a run of four straight months with year-over-year gains. The region saw nearly 6,000 homes change hands last month. That's down 0.9% from July of last year. And Trubb says the average selling price decreased 4.5% year-over-year to $1,400,000, while the composite benchmark price, that was down 4.6%. There were around 14,500 new listings on the market last month. That's down 18% from last year. Trubb's Chief Information Officer Jason Mercer joined us live this morning to break it down.
3: We swung really quickly from what was an extreme seller's market in 2021 and the first part of 2022 to something that more was favoring buyers if there was a lot of negotiating power. So I think now when you look at sales, they're low, but what we've seen is a real drop off in new listings. This has been a long time since we've seen that sort of scenario unfold, and I think that could be indicative that we're kind of at the bottom of the current cycle. And if we see some support for pricing, we'll start to see more people move off the sidelines and back into the market because they'll have more confidence that the value of their investment is going to hold up over time.
0: Now, overall inventory dropped 12% last month, and there were just shy of 27,000 total active listings in the GTA. It is 340, 28 degrees out, but feels like 36. This is Toronto's breaking news, CP24. We'll take a look at Toronto's top stories. That's next.
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0: The Taste of the Danforth returns this weekend after a brief hiatus, and this time with a considerable injection of cash. The Argos will play their first home game of the season tonight. And updates on the National Bank Open, including Filipino tennis star Alexandra Ulla, win last night in front of a sold-out crowd. Stay with CP24 for more on these stories. For further details, head to cp24.com and the CP24 app. And after a two-year hiatus, one of the city's most popular and tasty festivals makes a return this weekend. The Taste of the Danforth expected to draw as many as 1.5 million visitors as it sets up shop again between Broadview and Jones Avenues. The event was canceled for the past 2 years due to financial issues, but organizers say it will be back bigger and better than ever starting Friday through Sunday. Now, the food's always the star of the show, and this morning, two of the vendors joined us on CP24 Breakfast.
1: It means a lot to me. I used to live Pepe Danforth for many years, I used to work on the Danforth. Mm-hmm. I witnessed Taste of the Danforth.
2: Okay.
1: And just the life, the atmosphere, you know, to be able as Greeks to also showcase our food and culture is very important to me. So now to actually be such an important part.
3: Mm-hmm. Yeah. The nice thing is this year they've also expanded, so changing demographics, there's a lot more multicultural element represented on Taste of the Danforth. The new motto is come for the food, stay for the fun. Tons of entertainment this year. I heard there's over 100 acts that will be singing, dancing.
0: And just yesterday, the federal government said it was providing $100,000 for the festival. And earlier, the province and the city pledged $200,000 each for the event. Now, the union representing WestJet cabin crew has shared details of the tentative deal reached with the airline. QP says the deal includes a more than 18% wage hike over 3 years, as well as a new duty period premium, and that adds compensation for work done on the ground. It also includes more time off and higher food and uniform allowances. WestJet flights across much of Canada were grounded over the long weekend, and that was due to flight attendants' one-day strike. Cabin crew members are set to vote on the deal in the coming weeks. And a quarter of Canadians say they're only able to afford minimum monthly payments on their credit card each month. Now, that's according to a new survey from Equifax. Another 7% believe they're likely to fall behind on payments. 56% expect to pay their balances in full each month. And the findings come as 40% report spending more overall than they were a year ago. The agency says the results may indicate increased pressure on household finances.
4: 35% of the respondents said that they have actually cut back on or stopped their savings, their retirement planning, their future education funds for children. And that's, it's really hard to see that because in a way that's sacrificing the future in order to get through today, where just brand name breakfast cereal has become a luxury item.
0: Now, 67% of respondents say they have reduced entertainment and leisure expenses, while 40% have cut spending on personal care. And the latest traffic update coming up next. It's 3:45, 28 degrees. This is Toronto's breaking news, CP24.
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19: Well, problems involving debris being cleaned up on the northbound Don Valley Parkway really creating major delays for commuters that are headed on this route. So this is the northbound DVP just as you make your way north of Bayview Bloor. It's two right lanes that are blocked. The cleanup is still happening. No estimated time when this is going to clear, but what you do have at least is the left lane that is squeezing by, and the backlog is still there right on off the Gardner up towards these problems. Maybe the Bayview extension might be a better alternative if you're looking for one to see it through. Hopping on to the 401, you'll find it typically slow. It is rush hour, so very busy across the top of the city. All earlier issues have cleared and then continue slow further east if your travels take you out towards about the Durham stretch. Also, if you're traveling it towards the 403, still pretty busy from here, Ontario, all the way up towards about Eglinton. Past Eglinton in the collectors, we were dealing with a collision. It did have the right lane blocked. The problem's cleared. And you know, on city streets, we're dealing with a collision blocking lanes on Parkside just south of Keele. I'll send it back to you.
0: Thank you for that. And after being forced to play the opening part of the season on the road, that was due to the World Cup taking over their home, the Toronto Argos finally back at the MO tonight. The Double Blue take on the Calgary Stampeders with the kickoff set for 7:30. And Toronto comes into this one with a 3-4 record, while the Stamps are at 4-4. The Argos had to temporarily move out of their home at BMO. That's while Toronto hosted that thing, you know, the World Cup games. But the excitement of finally coming home to play is at peak level.
20: Our fans are so loyal. Yeah. We want to say a big shout out to our fans who didn't get a chance to have three home games this year that were supposed to be on the schedule. And so now, mind you, right, I believe that having FIFA here oh, my goodness, that's amazing.
19: Yeah,
20: it was worth it. Right. But now it's time to go.
0: Including tonight, the Argos will have six more regular season home games at BMO Field. And Layla Fernandez played her first match at the National Bank Open in North York last night.
21: That's superb.
0: And the 23-year-old from Laval, Quebec, topped Mexico's Renata Sarasua 6-2, 6-2 at Sobey Stadium. Fernandez represents the last Canadian hope in both the women's and the men's singles draws, and she'll play her next match tomorrow afternoon. Alexandra Alamania taking over the Toronto tennis scene. A full capacity crowd celebrated last night as Ala earned a 6-1, 4-6, 6-2 victory over American Alicia Parks. The city's Filipino community, they came out in full force to support the rising star. Tickets sold out in 30 minutes when the tournament announced the 21-year-old was scheduled to hit the court. Ala's even influencing what's being served up off the court, with chicken adobo added to the menu on the grounds at York University. Félix Auger-Aliassime's National Bank Open is over, and that's before it even started. In another major blow to the tournament, the top-ranked Canadian and second seed, he withdrew from his hometown event 2 hours before his opening match last night, and this was after hurting his back in practice. Auger-Aliassime arrived in Montreal 2 weeks before the event, said he had no issues until he felt a sharp pain during training on Monday. And this $2 Canadian Tire tote bag, it's gone viral after hunky star Hudson Williams was seen downtown carrying one. And just like the Trader Joe's totes, you might have a hard time finding them as stores because they are definitely sold out online. But they'll be back, I'm sure. 3:51, 28 degrees out. This is Toronto's breaking news, CP24. Stay with us. We've got more of Toronto's top stories next.
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0: Run! A couple summers ago, the movie Top Gun Maverick came out. Yeah. Did your mustache come from that?
1: It did. Goodness gracious, great balls of fire. We were in Vancouver at the time, and we saw it. I was pitting like $1.50 at the time in high A, so we're like, all right, I got to go a mustache. I feel like it's here to stay. Grew up in a small town called Berlin, New Jersey. I remember being 4 or 5 years old, you know, picking up a bat, playing t-ball with my buddies. My parents always preach hard work pays off, and I always believed in that, and, you know, they're still my mentors to this day. They're the best parents I could ever ask for. He was my big brother. He was the guy I looked up to every single day. He played 4 sports. He was definitely way more athletic than me. I try to live up to his expectations.
2: The opioid crisis in Canada is real. It's scary. It's affecting more people than you think. In honor of my late brother, Stephen, I'm partnering with Emergent to encourage Canadians to be prepared.
1: A tragic death of anyone in your family, you can do one or two things. You can either fade away as a family or kind of come together, and my family definitely kind of came together. They've been through a lot, so, I mean, the fact that they came out to L.A. and watched the World Series, it was just kind of funny to see my family's reaction to it, because I never really see them react. It was definitely something to laugh at down the road, too.
3: He caught it! Holy smokes, what a catch by Davis Schneider!
1: 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I feel like the fans don't really get enough recognition of what they do and what they bring to each game, and, you know, they're the best.
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0: Toronto police have updates on the latest consulate shooting in Toronto. Details in moments. The driver of a stolen car is dead and three people have been arrested after an officer-involved shooting in Mississauga last night. Gas prices fell 12 cents overnight, nearing $1.59. It's 4 o'clock right now. This is Toronto's breaking news, CP24. Good afternoon. I'm Arda Zakarian. Two teens are facing dozens of charges in last week's shooting at the U.S. consulate. Our Beatrice Faisman joins us live now with more, and police are discovering so much more behind this.
1: They are, and it's becoming more and more frequent, Arda. We're seeing young people, teenagers, namely, involved in these crimes. I mean, it was an 18-year-old accused in the March consulate shooting, and today, a 19-year-old man and a 15-year-old boy charged in last week's shots fired at the U.S. consulate. It happened back on July 27th. I want to show you new surveillance footage that Toronto police shared with us today. It shows what they allege to be a stolen white Honda Accord going southbound along University Avenue just as it approaches the consulate. You see several flashes. Those are shots being fired from the passenger side of the vehicle. One single bullet striking the facade of the building. That vehicle then took off. There's 24/7 police now stationed outside the U.S. consulate since the first shooting. The officer heard what happened. A pursuit started onto the DVP. It was called off for public safety, but police say it was abandoned in Scarborough a short while later. And this week, these two teenagers charged. The 19-year-old charged with 19-year-old charged with 15 offenses. The 15-year-old charged with 17 offenses. Both of them charged with failure to comply with a public order, which means they both had criminal records. Here's more from the chief.
2: We believe that these two individuals were offered payment to carry out this attack through encrypted messaging apps. There has been significant public interest and speculation about who is behind these crimes. That remains a key focus of our investigation. We continue to work closely with the Royal Canadian Mounted Police and other partners to identify those directing, organizing, and financing these attacks.
1: So if you read between the lines what the chief is saying, Arda, in concert with the RCMP and their partners, meaning law enforcement agencies in the U.S. and internationally, police are looking into where even this criminal network, where the head of the snake is. Is it in Canada or is it an international entity? The fact of the matter is, police say these teenagers are being recruited through encrypted messaging apps like Telegram and WhatsApp. They're being offered some money. Toronto police wouldn't say how much to carry out violence just like this across the city. We talked to a former OPP commissioner and CTV News public safety analyst, Chris Lewis. I asked him, you know, just how urgent is it for police now to look for and find the head of the snake here, the head of this criminal organization?
3: The urgency is really not so much as dents and brick walls at the consulate, but what's turned into a huge international public safety threat on a variety of fronts. And Toronto Police, good for them to arrest two already. I think probably more to come in the future. That's just my guess. 15-year-olds aren't often going to keep their mouth shut when they're interviewed by seasoned detectives. So who knows where all this will go.
1: And keep in mind, the last time there was an investigation into the U.S. consulate shooting and shots fired at other establishments in the city, there's a police officer who lost his life in the search warrant that was being executed up on Martha Eaton Way. So these are teens with guns who are being recruited to be part of this criminal organization. Arden, when I asked the chief superintendent how many of these, you know, young people who are being recruited are there in Toronto, are we talking hundreds? He said dozens in Toronto specifically, but as you go up the pyramid, there's more and more people involved in this criminal network. Arda.
0: Beatrice, thank you so much for this. A 19-year-old man was shot and killed by a Toronto police officer in Mississauga overnight. The SIU initially said officers were pursuing a Mercedes that had been reported stolen in Toronto the day before. Toronto police tell us that they were responding to a call for a person with a gun and not a stolen car. Five unmarked police vehicles were involved in this investigation. There was an interaction and three of the police cars were involved in a collision with the Mercedes. An officer fired their weapon, hitting and killing the 19-year-old driver. Three other people inside the car were arrested. Two firearms were found near the Mercedes. A CP24 viewer sent us this video showing the chaotic scene as the situation unfolded. You can see several vehicles in the driveway of a home on Delphi Road near Winston Churchill and the College Way. One police officer was treated for minor injuries.
4: Well, I would say that's a very heavy police presence, and you know, I know that the police shoot up the suspect. I hope they had a very reasonable cause for them to do that. So I just feel bad for, you know, for everybody involved in that. But it is just shocking, you know, to wake up in the morning and see stuff going on like that in your neighborhood, which is a very quiet neighborhood here in Mississauga.
0: The SIU has assigned 4 investigators, 3 forensic investigators, and a collision reconstructionist to the case. Police Chief Myron Demkew says arrests have been made in the deadly Salsa on St. Clair shooting last month. Demkew says he was told last night that police apprehended those believed to be responsible for the shooting. No other information was provided, but a news conference will be held tomorrow to provide more details. 2 men were killed and 5 people were seriously injured in the exchange of gunfire at the festival on the evening of July the 11th. Durham police are looking for a driver who took off from the scene of a pedestrian struck in Oshawa. Emergency crews were called out to the scene here on Nongquan Road in Mary Street North. And that was around 10:30 this morning. The man was eventually airlifted to a Toronto hospital with life-threatening injuries. So far, there is no information on the make or model of the vehicle involved. A Bradford man faces 5 voyeurism charges following an investigation that started back in February. York Regional Police allege that the suspect hid cameras inside of several women's washrooms, including one at his workplace in Markham. Police also claim to have found videos of victims engaging in consensual sex acts, unaware that they were being filmed. Some of those videos date back several years. 44-year-old Robin Cleland is charged. Police say they are concerned that there may be more victims and urge anyone with information to call them. One person is in critical condition after a hit and run in Brampton. Emergency crews were called to the 410 northbound off-ramp to Steeles Avenue around 12:30 this morning. Paramedics say a woman was taken to hospital with life-threatening injuries. Police believe that the suspect vehicle is a Jeep Cherokee that would have damage to the front bumper, grille, and hood. Anyone who was in the area at the time is asked to contact Peel Police. Let's check on the commute now with CP24's traffic specialist, Ajwa Nsiyebwa. Ajwa, what are you seeing on the roads?
5: You know what I'm seeing? Heavy, heavy rainfall, Arda, which is happening and coming down through Midtown, right through Yonge Street in particular. Rain is coming down quite heavily. Visibility severely reduced. If you're driving through this stretch in particular through Midtown, you want to drive with a lot of extra care and caution. Also in the mix, the rain is hiding the problem because they can't see it. On the westbound 401 in the collectors, looks like it's past Yonge Street. Reports of a collision blocking a live lane. Again, it is very wet and very slow through this stretch. Bit of good news where there is no rain, still seeing some sunshine on the DVP just north of Bayview Bloor. We have the debris being cleaned up. It was the 2 right lanes that were blocked. Left lane was the only one getting by, but everything is cleared. Just check to see if there's a bit of a backlog, and there is. It does extend right on off the Gardner up towards those problems that are now gone away. And on the 403, we had problems. I was telling about them because my camera went out. Eastbound on the 403 in the collectors just past Eglinton. Collision was in the 2 right lanes. Problems gone as well. I'll send it back to you.
0: Thanks, Aj.
5: You're welcome.
0: Drivers may want to top up their tanks today. The price of gas fell about 12 cents a liter overnight to near $1.59. The relief at the pumps comes as oil prices are also down on word of progress toward the reopening of the Strait of Hormuz to tanker traffic.
6: We're probably going to get on the Friday what looks like about a 2-cent decrease for diesel and a 1-cent decrease for gasoline. I think you're going to get another 1-penny decrease. We'll be down to about $1.55 by Sunday. All things being considered equal, with any luck, there won't be any disturbances between now and then. If you can wait, always here in the GTA or around the province, any large city, never buy your gasoline before 6 p.m. because gas stations shed those retail margins sometimes by as much as 12 cents a liter. I know I fill up only after 6 p.m. on any given weekday. I save even more money than the 10 cents I might be saving by waiting till tomorrow.
0: Diesel prices are also down about 9 cents to $2.08 a liter. It's 4:09 right now. This is Toronto's breaking news, CP24. We'll have a look at Toronto's top stories coming up next. Here is a shot of our skyline. You can see the clouds and possibly rain in this area.
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2: Harvey's believes if it ain't broke, don't fix it, which is why our flame-grilled quarter-pound Angus burger is raised without the use of antibiotics, added hormones, or steroids. 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

0: The Taste of the Danforth returns this weekend after a brief hiatus, this time with a considerable injection of funding. The Argos will play their first home game of the season tonight. Updates on the National Bank Open, including Filipino tennis star Alexandra Ala's win last night in front of a sold-out crowd. Stay with CP24 for more on these stories. 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CTV's Rachel Aiello joins us live with the very latest. So let's talk about that nasty comment. How did the Prime Minister respond?
1: Yeah, absolutely. So the Prime Minister was asked, as soon as reporters had the opportunity today, to get his reaction to Trump saying, you know, there's nasty leadership in Canada. He thinks that the tariffs from the United States are needed because countries like Canada have screwed the United States over. Obviously, some heated rhetoric there from Trump. And what we heard from Mark Carney in response was essentially, you know, pick your adjective, but what we're doing is staying firm and fighting for Canadians. Take a listen.
2: We're standing up for Canadian workers, for Canadian businesses, as we always have from the start. And from the start, our focus has been on what we can control, and that's investing in protecting our jobs, investing in the future.
1: So clearly some heated rhetoric from Trump, not the only time we've heard some disparaging language come from him in recent weeks, which certainly is adding some pressure on the Canadian officials as they are trying to sort out some sort of deal with the Americans. But it seems like from Mark Carney's perspective, at least, not too bothered by the latest characterization of him or whoever Trump may have actually been referring to as nasty.
0: And Trade Minister Dominic LeBlanc is meeting with his U.S. counterpart this afternoon. What more can you tell us about this meeting?
1: Yeah, absolutely. So we watched Dominic LeBlanc and our chief trade negotiator, Janice Charette, go into the U.S. Trade Representative's office in Washington, D.C. Just before 1 p.m. this afternoon. And his office has confirmed to me that meeting has now wrapped. It lasted around an hour and a half, whereas it was only scheduled for, according to LeBlanc's office, for half an hour. So it does seem like they had a lot to talk about with U.S. Trade Representative Jamison Greer. And of course, that is the individual who is the lead on the trade file for the Trump administration. So I do get the sense that there is an intensifying of the negotiations, ramping up of conversations as we get closer to that August 19th deadline for those new 50% tariffs from Trump to come into effect. And just lastly on that, Minister LeBlanc was asked on his way in, you know, what are the odds that we can get a reprieve from those tariffs in the next 2 weeks? And he said, I hope so.
0: Thank you so much for this, Rachel. CTV's Rachel Aiello.
1: Thank you.
0: After a two-year hiatus, one of the city's most popular festivals makes a return this weekend. The Taste of the Danforth is expected to draw as many as 1.5 million visitors as it sets up shop again between Broadview and Jones Avenues. The event was canceled for the past 2 years due to financial issues, but organizers say it will be back and better than ever starting Friday through Sunday. Food is always the star of the show. This morning, two of the vendors joined us on CP24 Breakfast. Get ready to drool.
3: This is the tiropita. It's filled with cheese, feta cheese.
4: Okay.
3: Then we have the dolmades. It's grape leaves filled with rice and ground beef.
4: Oh, yummy. Okay.
3: This is a spanakopita. Mm-hmm. It's filled with spinach and feta. And of course, we have pork souvlaki, chicken souvlaki. Everyone is familiar with this.
4: Totally.
3: And then we have the moussaka. A lot of people know moussaka. Also. It's a layer of potato, eggplant, ground beef, and topped with bechamel.
4: Yeah, I'm familiar with shepherd's pie, but this is, I guess, the Greek version of, of what's, or maybe the original, and then the Americans took it and made it a shepherd's pie. Yeah.
0: You can just leave those dishes right here on my desk. Just yesterday, the federal government said it was providing $100,000 for the festival. Earlier, the province and the city pledged $200,000 each for the event. A quarter of Canadians say they are only able to afford minimum monthly payments on their credit cards each month. That's according to a new survey from Equifax. Another 7% believe that they are likely to fall behind on payments. 56% expect to pay their balances in full each month. The findings come as 40% report spending more overall than they were a year ago. The agency says the results may indicate increased pressure on household finances.
5: What we've seen is a huge increase in the number of people, as we've been saying, who are reporting that they are probably not going to be able to make minimum payments. And we have seen that increasing over the past couple of years, that the balances that people are carrying on credit cards, of course, that's going to go up when people aren't able to pay them off in full month over month.
0: 67% of respondents say they have reduced entertainment and leisure expenses, while 40% have cut spending on personal care. The GTA housing market cooled in July after a run of four straight months with year-over-year gains. The region saw nearly 6,000 homes change hands last month, down 0.9% from July of 2025. Treb says the average selling price decreased 4.5% year-over-year to $1,004,000, while the composite benchmark price was down 4.6%. There were around 14,500 new listings on the market last month, down 18% from last year. Treb's Chief Information Officer Jason Mercer joined us live this morning to talk about the latest figures.
6: We swung really quickly from what was an extreme seller's market in 2021 and the first part of 2022 to something that more was favoring buyers if there was a lot of negotiating power. So I think now when you look at sales, they're low, but what we've seen is a real drop off in new listings. This has been a long time since we've seen that sort of scenario unfold, and I think that could be indicative that we're kind of at the bottom of the current cycle. And if we see some support for pricing, we'll start to see more people move off the sidelines and back into the market because they will have more confidence that the value of their investment is going to hold up over time.
0: Overall inventory dropped 12% last month, and there were just shy of 27,000 total active listings in the GTA. It's 4:18 right now and 28 degrees. This is Toronto's breaking news, CP24. The latest traffic update is coming up next in this wet weather with Adjoa.

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9: Closed captioning of this CP24 program is brought to you by Diamond and Diamond Lawyers, Canada's largest personal injury law firm with over $1 billion in total settlements.
10: Well, problems piling up as the rain continues to fall in areas across the GTA. We'll start out with issues where the rain is coming down quite heavily. This is the 401 westbound express ramp that takes you to the 404 DVP. So it's a right lane that is blocked following a collision, completely jammed on this ramp as a result, and the rain is not helping your drive. Again, when rain comes down quite heavily like this, you want to keep a safe distance of the vehicle in front of you, make sure that full lighting system is on, and you're driving with additional caution. And then further west on the 401 where the rain is subsiding, westbound 401 collectors past Yonge Street, stalled vehicle blocking that right lane as well as the right shoulder. Then on the eastbound 401, can't even see the cameras, but eastbound 401 had reports of problems on the ramp to McCowan. It was the reports of a stall that was blocking the right lane. It looks like it might have cleared because they've just zoomed out. And if you're headed towards the DVP, still not seeing any rain, but it's still pretty slow from Dundas in sections as you make your way all the way up towards the 401. I'll send it back to you, Arda.
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11: After being forced to play the opening part of the season on the road due to the World Cup taking over their home, the Toronto Argos are finally back at BMO tonight. The Double Blue take on the Calgary Stampeders with the kickoff set for 7:30. Toronto comes into this one with a 3-4 record while the Stamps are at 4-4. The Argos had to temporarily move out of their home at BMO while Toronto hosted the World Cup games there. But the excitement of finally coming home to play is at peak level.
12: There is no place like home. Yeah. It is true. There's no doubt about it. And the energy that the guys have, it's made them totally resilient. You go out to play every game with all that you have, right? But when you come home for the first time, woo, especially when you've been away.
11: Including tonight, the Argos will have 6 more regular season home games at BMO Field. Alexandra Ayala Mania is taking over the Toronto tennis scene. A full capacity crowd celebrated last night as Ayala earned a 6-1, 4-6, 6-2 victory over American Alicia Parks. That the city's Filipino community came out in full force to support the rising star. Tickets sold out in 30 minutes when the tournament announced that the 21-year-old was scheduled to hit the court. Ayala is even influencing what's being served up off the court with chicken adobo added to the menu on the grounds at York University. This $2 Canadian Tire tote bag has gone viral after star Hudson Williams was seen downtown carrying one. And just like the Trader Joe's totes, you might have a very hard time finding them in stores, and they're definitely sold out online. This and sticking with Canadian Tire, this is actor Angie Harmon having a blast at one of the store locations, dancing and channeling her inner Anne Margaret, and even getting an employee to join in on the fun for a second. It's 4:24 right now, 28 degrees. This is Toronto's breaking news, CP24. It's definitely raining down in the downtown core. Stay with us for more of Toronto's top stories.
3: Today. Good morning. I'm Betty, and I am here for my volunteer baby cuddling volunteer shift today. We are grandmothers, we're mothers, and experienced volunteers in the hospital with a minimum of 5 years volunteer experience before this program. The nurses and staff tend to medical care. The baby cuddlers, we are the loving arms and give love to the babies in the absence of the parents. We all like to feel loved, and we all like that special touch when someone gives us a hug. So it is rewarding for us to be here as well.
13: Hi, my name is Mitzi Lagasa, and this is my daughter, Avia Brooke. This program is really useful for premature baby or any babies that are hard. Any circumstances in here in NICU. Holding the baby is really benefit for the child, like brain development, and it has a lot of benefits for the progress too.
3: You are such a precious gift, and welcome to our world.
14: 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The CFL lives on TSN.
15: Hey there, Toronto. 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

0: Investigations Unit. That's not the case. This started as a covert firearms investigation by multiple Toronto police officers in the city of Toronto last night. And as a result of this covert operation, the police were able to surveil this vehicle, this Mercedes, white Mercedes, with four people inside. Remember, this is a firearms investigation. And they followed that vehicle to this road behind me here, which is a dead-end street, Delphi Road in Erin Mills. Now, there are a lot of complications and problems, difficulties, when it comes to surveilling a suspect vehicle, one that you may have intel where there may be guns on board, where it ends up at a dead-end street. Because there's only one way to get out of that dead-end street, and that's to come in where you entered, to leave where you entered. And that could pose a problem if, in fact, you've got covert operations ongoing. So I say all that because right after that vehicle made its way into Delphi Road behind me, after a period of time, a witness said to me that the Mercedes began to back up, crashing into an unmarked police vehicle, and it appeared as though, according to this witness, that the driver was trying to get away from the vehicle that appeared to have boxed them in. After the sounds of the cars crashing together, the witness said that a moment later, they heard three distinct shots that were fired at the driver's side window of the Mercedes. Now, the SIU have invoked their mandate, and the driver of that vehicle has subsequently been pronounced deceased here at the scene. Because there's an interaction with the police and a civilian, and a death has occurred, this is now a SIU investigation, and they will now investigate the actions of that officer. Remember, the police can use lethal force if they are met with the threat of imminent bodily harm, grievous bodily harm, or death. And they can use lethal force. It'll be up to the SIU now to investigate the actions of that officer to see if, in fact, they had the rights under the law to use such force. We did hear from the SIU earlier on, and we heard from a local resident as well. And here's more from both of them.
1: The driver succumbed to his injuries and was pronounced deceased at the scene. The other three occupants from the vehicle were taken into custody. One officer was transported to hospital for treatment of minor injuries. At this time, we have four investigators, three forensic investigators, and one collision reconstructionist assigned to the case. We are asking anyone who may have any information to contact us. The SIU can be reached at 1-800-787-8529 or through our website, which is www.siu.on.ca.
2: Oh my goodness, again, I'm speechless. I'm shocked. I've been here over 20 years, and it is not normal to see something like this in Erin Mills. It's not typical. I am just stunned at how many police cars I am seeing, though. So something obviously has seriously happened, and I'm very sorry to hear that there has been an unfortunate incident.
0: I'm also told that there were two non-police issued firearms seized in the vicinity of that white Mercedes. Let's send it back to you.
3: Thank you so much for this, Steve. Azure joins us now with the latest traffic update. It's raining out there.
4: You know, Arda, it was. The rain is starting to subside. It was a rain cell, so at least it's just moving easterly. So right now it's making its way in towards Durham. So back in the GTA, right in the city, we are still dealing with problems that are happening on the westbound 401. This is the start of the ramp that does take you to the 404 via the express. So it's the right lane that is blocked, so pretty jammed on this ramp. When the rain was coming down, you couldn't even see the problem because rain was reducing visibility. But again, as you make your way through, just watch the flashing lights, drive around the problem. But that is the reason for that backlog and that delay. And then further west on the 401, we had some problems that were happening right through Avenue Road. It looks like my camera's out. Looks like those problems also did clear. Headed towards the 404 northbound on the 404. This is through Shepherd. We have the center lane blocked. That is following an ongoing stall. Also reports of problems on the southbound 404 south of Shepherd. Was another stalled vehicle in the center lane. It looks like the rain was the culprit. And if your travels do take you towards the 403, we had some problems on the 403 eastbound through here, Ontario. I'll just tell about them because my camera's out. It was a stall. It was in the right lane. Just getting word that it might be clearing. I'll send it back to you, Arda.
3: Thanks, Adj.
4: You're welcome.
3: Two teens are facing dozens of charges in last week's shooting at the U.S. consulate. Our Beatrice Baseman joins us live now with more on this. Beatrice, police are discovering a whole web here.
5: This is the second time, Arda, that we're hearing about this web. The first time police actually talked about guns for

0: higher ed young people being recruited through encrypted messaging apps, being paid some money to carry out violence was during the first U.S. consulate shooting in the aftermath, directly right after it, where police described kind of these teenagers, many of them young men, being recruited by a criminal organization, we don't know, stationed here in Toronto or even in Canada, or whether there's foreign entities involved. And really, the tentacles of this criminal investigation quite wide-reaching. The video on your screen right now is from July 27th, the U.S. consulate shooting that happened the second time this white Honda Accord police allege was stolen. Pulls up, you can see a couple of flashes there from the passenger side window. That's shots being fired at the building. It was struck by one single bullet, and then that vehicle took off. Police say it was actually pursued by officers. By the way, officers now stationed outside the U.S. consulate 24/7 because of the first shooting. Officers followed it onto the DVP. The pursuit was called off out of concerns for public safety because they got up to 140 kilometers per hour, and the vehicle was found abandoned later in Scarborough. What we heard today from investigators is really concerning because the fact that it speaks to the fact that there's dozens of these teenagers being recruited into this network through apps like Telegram and WhatsApp. And this investigation, a 19-year-old man charged with 17 offenses, a 15-year-old boy charged with 17 offenses. Both of them, Arda, were known to the courts. Why? Because they were both charged with failure to comply with a court order or probation. Here's a bit of what we heard at the press conference this morning.
1: Well, that's all part of the investigation. I can tell you, as each day goes on, we do get closer and closer to identifying people that are behind these investigations. We have nothing to report at this time, but I will say that the urgency of getting those that will, you know, fire a gun in the streets of Toronto, getting them off the street, that's what we do immediately to protect the public. But those investigations are ongoing. They're incredibly complex online apps. We are working with all of our local, provincial, and federal partners, and internationally as well.
2: While I will not comment on the criminal histories of the accused because the matter is now before the courts, this case does reflect a broader pattern that I've spoken of before. These are brazen offenses, and we need proper deterrence and justice reform. Our data reinforces that reality. In the Toronto Police Service's 2025 annual statistical report, two of the top 20 criminal code offenses associated with firearms offenses are failing to comply with conditions and failing to comply with a probation order.
0: And keep in mind the level of violence associated, yes, when it comes to the U.S. consulate shooting, just shots fired at a building, no one injured. Police trying to see if there's a link with other instances, like the shots fired outside two Jewish-owned bakeries in our city in the aftermath as well. Arda, keep in mind the last time that there was an investigation into the first U.S. consulate shooting, a Toronto police officer was killed while executing a search warrant at an address on Martha Eaton Way, and police managed to seize firearms. Those firearms were linked to a number of different shootings all across the GTHA, which kind of speaks to the extreme, you know, tentacles that exist in this organization and just how far-reaching it is. The same guns are being used for multiple crimes, and that's why police are really, really eager and working diligently behind the scenes to try to figure out who is hiring these young people to commit these acts of violence. Arda.
3: Thank you so much for this, Beatrice. Two teens are facing charges in last week's shooting at the U.S. consulate. Video of the incident on July the 27th was released today by Toronto police. At least two muzzle flashes can be seen as the gun was fired from a moving vehicle along University Avenue. These are actually pictures that we are showing from Salsa on St. Clair. A late model Honda Accord without license plates sped away from the scene. Police pursued it onto the Don Valley Parkway, but called it off when speeds hit 140 kilometers per hour. The car, which was reported stolen earlier in the day, was later found abandoned in Scarborough. Police believe that the suspects, ages 15 and 19, were hired to carry out the shooting as part of what they say is a criminals for hire network. Police Chief Myron Demkew says arrests have been made in the deadly Salsa and St. Clair shooting last month. Demkew says he was told last night that police apprehended those believed to be responsible for the shooting. No other information was provided, but a news conference will be held tomorrow to provide more details. Two men were killed and five people were seriously injured in the exchange of gunfire at the festival on the evening of July the 11th. It's now 4:41 and 28 degrees. This is Toronto's breaking news, CP24. We'll be right back.
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0: The Days of the Danforth returns this weekend after a brief hiatus, this time with a considerable injection of funding. The Toronto Regional Real Estate Board reports the GTHA housing market has cooled in July. The Argos will play their first home game of the season tonight. Stay with CP24 for more on these stories and for further details. 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Emergency crews were called out to the scene here at Nongkwan Road and Mary Street North, and that was around 10:30 this morning. The man was eventually airlifted to a Toronto hospital with life-threatening injuries. So far, there is no information on the make or model of the vehicle involved. A Bradford man faces five voyeurism charges following an investigation that started back in February. York police allege that the suspect hid cameras inside several women's washrooms, including one at his workplace in Markham. Police also claim to have found videos of victims engaging in consensual sex acts, unaware that they were being filmed. Some of those videos date back several years. 44-year-old Robin Cleland is charged. Police are concerned that there may be other victims and are urging anyone with information to call them. A former employee at SickKids Hospital has been charged for allegedly trying to lure a minor online. Police allege that the accused reached out to the 15-year-old victim through social media and phone chat applications. He's also said to have sent the victim sexually explicit images. 55-year-old Antonio Alvin De La Cruz with alluring a person under 18. The accused worked in housekeeping at SickKids Hospital. They immediately put him on leave and he has since been reassigned. Police say there is no link to the alleged crimes and the accused past work at the hospital. About 2 weeks ago, charges relating to child sexual abuse material were laid against a physician at the hospital, 44-year-old Dr. Dylan Disanica. A statement from SickKids Hospital reads in part, "We acknowledge this news is deeply disturbing, particularly given the recent criminal charges involving a SickKids physician. To our knowledge, the two employees did not know or work with one another. TPS has indicated that there is no evidence linking the alleged criminal charges to the employees' work at SickKids." The union representing WestJet cabin crew has shared details of the tentative deal reached online with the airline. QP says the deal includes a more than 18% wage hike over the next 3 years, as well as a new duty period premium that adds compensation for work done on the ground. It also includes more time off and higher food and uniform allowances. WestJet flights across much of Canada were grounded over the long weekend due to flight attendants' one-day strike. Cabin crew members are set to vote on the deal in the coming weeks. A quarter of Canadians say they're only able to afford minimum monthly payments on their credit cards each month. That's according to a new survey from Equifax. Another 7% believe that they are likely to fall behind on payments. 56% expect to pay their balances in full each month. The findings come as 40% report spending more overall than they were a year ago. The agency says the results may indicate increased pressure on household finances.
1: What we've seen is a huge increase in the number of people, as we've been saying, who are reporting that they are probably not going to be able to make minimum payments. And we have seen that increasing over the past couple of years, that the balances that people are carrying on credit cards, of course, that's going to go up when people aren't able to pay them off in full month over month.
0: 67% of respondents say they have reduced entertainment and leisure expenses, while 40% have cut spending on personal care. The GTA housing market cooled in July after a run of four straight months with year-over-year gains. The region saw nearly 6,000 homes change hands last month, down 0.9% from July of 2025. Treb says the average selling price decreased 4.5% year-over-year to $1,004,000, while the composite benchmark price was down 4.6%. There were around 14,500 new listings on the market last month, down 18% from last year. Treb's Chief Information Officer Jason Mercer joined us live this morning to talk about the latest figures.
2: We swung really quickly from what was an extreme seller's market in 2021 and the first part of 2022 to something that more was favoring buyers if there was a lot of negotiating power. So I think now when you look at sales, they're low, but what we've seen is a real drop off in new listings. This has been a long time since we've seen that sort of scenario unfold, and I think that could be indicative that we're kind of at the bottom of the current cycle. And if we see some support for pricing, we'll start to see more people move off the sidelines and back into the market because they'll have more confidence that the value of their investment is going to hold up over time.
0: Overall, inventory dropped 12% last month, and they were just shy of 27,000 total active listings down in the GTA. Drivers may want to top up their tanks today. The price of gas fell about 12 cents a liter overnight to near $1.59. The relief at the pumps comes as oil prices are also down on word of progress toward reopening the Strait of Hormuz to tanker traffic.
3: We're probably going to get on the Friday what looks like about a 2 cent decrease for diesel and a 1 cent decrease for gasoline. I think you're going to get another 1 penny decrease. We'll be down to about $1.55 by Sunday. All things being considered equal, with any luck, there won't be any disturbances between now and then. If you can wait, always here in the GTA or around the province, any large city, never buy your gasoline before 6 p.m. because gas stations shed those retail margins sometimes by as much as 12 cents a liter. I know I fill up only after 6 p.m. on any given weekday. I save even more money than the 10 cents I might be saving by waiting till tomorrow.
0: Diesel prices are also down about 9 cents to $2.08 a liter. 4:49 right now, 28 degrees, feeling like 36. This is Toronto's breaking news, CP24. The latest traffic update is coming up next with Adjoa.
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15: Well, you know what? We have some sunshine now coming back in areas, which is a great thing for your afternoon drive. But problems are not the best thing. We have problems happening on the westbound 401 in the express. This is past the 400. Crews on scene of a collision that does have the left lane blocked. That's why it's already very slow from the Don Valley Parkway, where there was some rain coming down through this stretch that is starting to subside. Then as you make your way further west on the 401, this is through Kipling. Crews dealing with a collision. Does look like now they have the two right lanes blocked with this crash. Again, also jamming back your commute. If you're using the Don Valley Parkway, it's been painfully slow on the northbound side. Right on off the Gardner, up to just north of Don Mills. That's where you have this collision that is blocking the right lane. And then if your travels take you on to the 404 north, just as you make your way north of Shepherd, center lane block that is following a stalled tow just arrived on scene. And also problems happening on the southbound 404. This is the exit ramp that does take you to Finch. You'll find the left lane out that is following a stall, so a little bit slower than normal on that ramp. So it is a very, very busy afternoon. I'll send it back to you, Arda.
0: Thanks, Atua.
15: Welcome.
0: After being forced to play the opening part of the season on the road due to the World Cup taking over their home, the Toronto Argos are finally back at BMO Field tonight. The Double Blue take on the Calgary Stampeders with the kickoff set for 7:30. Toronto comes into this one with a 3-4 record, while the Stamps are at 4-4. The Argos had to temporarily move out of their home at BMO while Toronto hosted the World Cup games there. But the excitement of finally coming home to play is at peak level.
11: Our fans are so loyal. Yeah. We want to say a big shout out to our fans who didn't get a chance to have three home games this year that were supposed to be on the schedule. And so now, mind you, right, I believe that having FIFA here and that, oh, my goodness, that's amazing.
0: Yeah,
11: it was worth it. Right. But now it's time to go.
0: Including tonight, the Argos will have six more regular season home games at BMO Field. Leila Fernandez played her first match at the National Bank Open in North York last night. The 23-year-old from Laval, Quebec, topped Mexico's Renata Sarasua 6-2, 6-2 at Sobey Stadium. Fernandez represents the last Canadian hope in both the women's and men's singles draws. She will play her next match tomorrow afternoon. Alexandra Iala Mania is taking over the Toronto tennis scene. A full capacity crowd celebrated last night as Iala earned a 6-1, 4-6, 6-2 victory over American Alicia Parks. The city's Filipino community came out in full force to support the rising star. Tickets sold out in 30 minutes when the tournament announced that the 21-year-old was scheduled to hit the court. Iala is even influencing what's being served up off the court, with chicken adobo added to the menu on the grounds at York University. Félix Auger-Aliassime's National Bank Open is over even before it started. In another major blow to the tournament, the top-ranked Canadian and second seed withdrew from his hometown event 2 hours before his opening match last night after hurting his back in practice. Auger-Aliassime arrived in Montreal 2 weeks before the event and said he had no issues until he felt a sharp pain during training on Monday. This $2 Canadian Tire tote bag has gone viral after star Hudson Williams was seen downtown carrying one. And just like the Trader Joe's totes, you might have a very hard time finding them in stores, and they're definitely sold out online. 4:55 right now, this is Toronto's breaking news, CP24. Stay with us for more. Live at 5 is next.
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35: These are brazen offenses, and we need proper deterrence and justice reform. Our data reinforces.
36: Toronto's police chief announcing arrests in the latest U.S. consulate shooting in what he believes is a connected network
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38: And we are live in Mississauga tonight. That's the scene of a fatal police-involved shooting. We'll have the latest developments from our CP24 crime analyst, Steve Ryan, straight ahead.
39: Plus, a coyote caught inside a family home. And the efforts
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40: I'm Cedra Nelson.
38: I'm Liz Weston. Welcome to Live at 5. Two people, including a 15-year-old boy, are facing dozens of charges in last week's shooting at the U.S. consulate.
41: And for the latest, let's go live for
40: P24's Beatrice Vaisman with more on this. Beatrice, what more are you learning about this investigation?
42: Well, you heard the chief's messaging off the top here, CJ. He called for reforms to the criminal justice system. The reason Chief Demke made that statement during the morning press conference is because both of the accused, a 19-year-old man and a 15-year-old boy, they're facing a combined total of 32 charges, but amongst those charges are failure to comply with a court order or probation, meaning they already had criminal records or were known to police and the courts. And so you can sense the frustration in the chief's voice and what he was saying this morning. I want to show you new surveillance video that was actually shared by Toronto Police at the press conference this morning. It shows this alleged stolen white Honda Accord with the two suspects inside, police say, coming southbound along University Avenue. You see a brief few flashes there. It's those flashes that are the gunfire from the passenger side of the vehicle. One bullet struck the U.S. consulate. Police stationed 24/7 outside the U.S. consulate now after March's first shooting there. That officer heard and saw what happened. That vehicle was pursued onto the DVP before the pursuit was called off because police say the suspects were going 140 kilometers per hour. And today we're hearing from the chief that these are two young people, two teenagers, recruited by a broader criminal organization as guns for hire. They're being paid for doing these violent acts, according to the chief. Here's more.
35: We believe that these two individuals were offered payment to carry out this attack through encrypted messaging apps. There has been significant public interest and speculation about who is behind these crimes. That remains a key focus of our investigation. We continue to work closely with the Royal Canadian Mounted Police and other partners to identify those directing, organizing, and financing these attacks.
42: So that's the magic question. Who is hiring? Who is recruiting these young people via these encrypted apps like Telegram, like WhatsApp? And how much money are they being offered? Toronto police wouldn't divulge that information. In fact, the chief superintendent, Joe Matthews, saying that different monetary compensation was being offered depending on what the crime was. And so that's incredibly troubling for a lot of people. And if you read between the lines of what the chief is saying, the chief working with other partner agencies like the RCMP and through the RCMP, with foreign police services leads, you know, some suspicion as to whether there are foreign actors involved in this broader criminal network hiring and paying these young people to do things like this. I asked former OPP Commissioner and Public Safety Analyst Chris Lewis what he thought about the situation.
0: Well, the whole scenario is scary. It was scary the first time, given the type of people that are involved in this. Young people hired guns. The shots themselves didn't put anybody in great danger. They shot at a building that's very secure and largely empty in the middle of the night and fired two shots once and one the second time. But the fact is, these are young people running around with guns.
42: And so police today say, they're still looking into links with other investigations in the city. You might remember gunshots fired at two Jewish-owned bakeries in the city recently as well. Same modus operandi, according to police, same motive, they believe as well. Young people being recruited and paid to carry out that violence. And keep in mind, the last time a search warrant was executed in relation to the first U.S. consulate shooting, a Toronto police officer lost his life. Several guns were seized, and police say those guns were linked to dozens of shootings across our region. Back to you.
40: Okay, a wider network to be concerned of. Beatrice Vaisman reporting live from Police HQ. Thanks so much for this.
38: And Police Chief Myron Demke says arrests have been made in the deadly Salsa on St. Clair shooting last month. Demke says he was told last night that the police apprehended those believed to be responsible for the shooting. No other information was provided, but a news conference will be held tomorrow, and that's to provide more details. Two men were killed, five people were seriously injured in the exchange of gunfire at this festival, which took place the evening of July 11th.
40: We continue to follow developing news out of Mississauga, where reports of a person with a gun ended in a deadly police-involved shooting.
38: And CP24 crime analyst Steve Ryan joins us now live with the details. What can you tell us about this incident, Steve?
1: Well, Liz, this started last night as part of a firearms investigation, a covert investigation being conducted by plainclothes officers from the Toronto Police. It's my understanding that the vehicle of interest was a white Mercedes-Benz. I'm also told that this vehicle was under surveillance by these officers as the vehicle traveled from Toronto, made its way out here into Erin Mills. The vehicle proceeded to this dead-end road behind me on Delphi Road here in Erin Mills. And it was once that vehicle approached the dead end of this road that there was an interaction between a plainclothes police car and the white Mercedes. Now, I've been told by a witness that it appeared to this witness that the white Mercedes was backing into the police vehicle, the unmarked police vehicle, and it appeared to this witness as though the driver was trying to get away from the area where the crash had occurred with the police vehicle or two. Moment after that, this witness heard three distinct gunshots. As a result, the driver was struck by at least one bullet and was pronounced deceased here at the scene. So this is now an investigation being conducted by the Special Investigations Unit. Their job is to investigate the decisions made by the officer who shot the lethal shot to determine whether or not they were within the law. And the law says that the police can use lethal force if they are faced with imminent threat of grievous bodily harm or death to themselves or to someone else. And that will be the job now of the SIU to investigate that matter. Now, we did hear from the SIU earlier on, and we heard from a resident as well. And here's more from the two of them.
2: The driver succumbed to his injuries and was pronounced deceased at the scene. The other three occupants from the vehicle were taken into custody. One officer was transported to hospital for treatment of minor injuries. At this time, we have four investigators, three forensic investigators, and one collision reconstructionist assigned to the case. We are asking anyone who may have any information to contact us. The SIU can be reached at 1-800-787-8529 or through our website, which is www.siu.on.ca.
3: Well, I would say that's a very heavy police presence, and, you know, I know that the police shoot up the suspect. I hope they had a very reasonable cause for them to do that, so I just feel bad for, you know, for everybody involved in that, but it is just shocking, you know, to wake up in the morning and see stuff going on like that in your neighborhood, which is a very quiet neighborhood here in Mississauga.
1: I'm also told that there were two firearms seized within the vicinity of that Mercedes-Benz. So the back of the desk.
38: Okay, thank you for that. CP24 crime analyst Steve Ryan.
40: It's 5:09. Let's check in on the commute now with CP24 traffic specialist Adjoa Nsiayobua. Adjoa, I feel like whenever it's raining, that slows things down.
4: Oh, it always does. It's always busy in the GTA regardless, but the rain also adds a little bit of insult to injury. So it's slower than normal on most of the major highways. Even though the rain is subsiding in most areas of the GTA, what you're left with is a little bit of ponding and pooling and a couple of problems. So we'll start with issues. This is the eastbound 401 in the collectors just east of Port Union. It is the two left lanes that's blocked with this multi-vehicle collision. Rain was definitely the culprit. Watched a couple of vehicles slide out. So if you're making your way through on the side in the collectors, pretty backed up on the approach, what you can do, stick with the express. Those lanes are moving a little bit better. Then on the westbound 401, also problems involving a collision. Westbound 401, this is in the express past the 400. Left lane and shoulder blocked with a crash. Then further west on the 401. This time, just as you make your way through Kipling, it's the two right lanes off limits following a collision. Longstanding stall finally cleared on the northbound 404 north. The Shepherd center lane was off limits. Problems just cleared, and it looks like we still have problems. This is on the southbound 404 ramp that takes you to Finch Avenue. You'll find the left lane is blocked. That is following an ongoing stall. Outside of camera view, westbound 403 at the QEW at the Burlington end. We have a stalled vehicle in the right lane. And in North York, crews on scene of a collision on Jane and Falstaff.
5: 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Enjoy the journey with a stress-free commute.
4: Sending it over on this rainy afternoon to Samantha TT at the TTC Transit Control Center. Samantha, checking in to see if this rain that was off and on is impacting TTC at all.
6: Good afternoon, Adjuan. Thankfully, no, we're not seeing any impacts of the rain that are affecting our commuters tonight. All of our rails are looking good. We're not seeing any major disruptions on any of our subway or LRT lines, and our roads are looking good as well, with no unplanned detours on any of our bus or streetcar routes. Now, if you have tickets to the Chris Stapleton concert tonight, the easiest way to get there is by subway. We have ramped up service on both of our lines 1 and 2 for fans headed over to the show at the Rogers Stadium. Now, your best bet if you're traveling there is to take line 1 over to the Downsview Park station. And from there, it's about a 10-minute walk over to the stadium. Now, other good options that are nearby are both the Shepherd West and Wilson stations. Now, we are expecting large crowds of fans headed to the show tonight. So if you are traveling in the area of Downsview Park, leave yourself some extra travel time, as we may see some delays to bus service in that area. Now, when you're headed home after the show, make sure to keep your ticket handy, as that doubles as your free ride home. Thanks to our friends over at Live Nation, all you need to do is show that concert ticket to any of our station staff at Shepherd West, Downsview Park, or Wilson stations, and your ride home is free. Now, if you are going to be traveling late tonight, just a reminder, there is a planned subway closure going on along Line 1. This won't start up until 1 a.m., and it's between the Lawrence West and St. George stations for some track work going on there. Now, shuttle buses will run and regular subway service will start up again tomorrow morning at 6 a.m. Now, that's it from us. I'll send it back to you both.
40: Okay, Samantha Tisi from the TTC Newsroom. Thanks so much.
38: A former employee at SickKids Hospital has been charged for allegedly trying to lure a minor online. Police allege the accused reached out to the 15-year-old victim through social media and phone chat apps. He's also said to have sent the victim sexually explicit images. 55-year-old Antonio Alvin De La Cruz with luring a person under 18. The accused worked in housekeeping at SickKids Hospital, and they immediately put him on leave. He has since resigned. Police say there's no link to the alleged crimes and the accused's past work at the hospital. About 2 weeks ago, charges relating to child sexual abuse material were laid against a physician at the hospital, 44-year-old Dylan Disanica. And a statement from SickKids Hospital reads in part, "We acknowledge this news is deeply disturbing, particularly given the recent criminal charges involving a SickKids physician. To our knowledge, the two employees did not know or work with one another. TPS has indicated that there is no evidence linking the alleged criminal charges to the employee's work at SickKids."
40: Now, some good news for anyone hitting the roads today. A bit of relief at the pumps. We're talking about gas prices. The price of gas fell about 12 cents a liter overnight to near $1.59. The relief at the pumps comes as oil prices are also down on word of progress towards the reopening of the Straits of Hormuz to tanker traffic. Diesel prices are also down about 9 cents to $2.08 a liter. It's 5:13, 27 degrees. This is Live at 5.
38: Coming up, Richard. Checking in with John Tory on some of the top stories impacting the city, including guns for hire and the future of Billy Bishop Airport.
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40: Welcome back. We have started a new segment on Live at 5 called Talking Toronto with John Tory, where we are taking a look at what this means, what the news this week means for the GTA with the former Toronto mayor.
38: Thanks for being with us, Mayor, former Mayor John Tory.
13: My pleasure, as always.
38: Okay, so we have some interesting topics. We're going to start with the U.S. consulate, the shooting, and the guns for hire. This is something that we're hearing a lot about again. Is this a new problem for the city? And what do you think municipal government needs to be doing to protect people and businesses?
13: Well, you have to take the advice of the police chief as to what more he might need by way of resources or help. I think the very fact they've made arrests this fast after the shooting took place is good police work, and they're doing their best. But they need help. They need help from the federal government in particular, because the chief pointed out today this is part of an organized criminal network of guns for hire. So they're going and finding kids, and that's what they are. They're 15 years old, 17 years old, and they're paying them. Gangsters and criminal people are paying them to go and do things like this. And so what they now need to do is things the chief has said before, but maybe we need to get serious, which is looking at the penalties under the Youth Justice Act, because in some cases it's a low cost. Relatively, I mean, I'd say it's a terrible thing for their lives, but for them to get charged and convicted and then go to jail for maybe 2 years and then come out. And we don't want them in jail for life. That's not the answer. But the second thing then is the sort of, again, a new theme, or not a new theme, the bail system. Some of these people that were charged priors in this case were people that were repeat offenders. How often have we heard that? You know, where they get in, charged, they go into jail, they get out, they go back in, they get out. And so Chief Demku has just said, those are things that we need to see fixed. And I think the government in Bill C-22, now before Parliament, has tried to fix those things, but we need to get that done. And then the second thing he didn't mention as much is I think we need to have even more programs at a time of high youth unemployment and things like that to give people an alternative to the money that they're being offered by these criminals for the guns for hire. So I think those are probably things that come out of this that are not new, but maybe they're reinforcing the message. And the mayor, for her part, I think really just has to make sure the police are properly resourced and that she is an advocate, a loud and persistent advocate to the federal government to make the changes that have to be made. And for that matter, the province too, because they've got to speed up the court system so that you don't have people, you know, that are languishing in jail for a long period of time before their trial. You get them tried. If they're convicted, they go to jail and that's that.
40: And former Mayor John Tory, another big talker across the city has been the Prime Minister, Mark Carney, giving new life to the Billy Bishop Airport issue, ending Doug Ford's plan for expansion. Now, when he was pressed on if the federal government to halt expansion at Billy Bishop Airport is final, Mark Carney said, quote, forever is a long time. Is that his way of leaving the door open? What do you think about that?
13: Definitely. I mean, and, you know, forever is a long time. So you rarely would you say, you know, what's the other expression you have? Never say never. But having said that, right now, given the political sensitivity of this, when he has a by-election on in Toronto, I'm not sure it was the best that he should be saying that, even though it's true. So I'm not advocating he not tell the truth. But I think he might have said, for now, we're not dealing with this anymore. It's off the table and there are no new plans to revive it. But having said that, this is just going to mean that the new chapter in this debate, where the next chapter starts now, because he said, never is a long time. And that just means that all those who are opposed to it are going to be rightly concerned about whether that means the issue isn't really dead, which I think a lot of people thought it was for the time being. So we'll see this go on. We'll see it be a debate in these by-elections. It'll be a debate in the city elections. And I don't think Mr. Carney wants that, but that's what we're into.
38: All right. Well put. Thank you so much for joining us, John.
13: It's a pleasure. Nice to talk to you. See you soon.
38: Thanks, former Mayor John Tory.
40: All right, well, time now is 5:19, 27 degrees. This is Live at 5.
38: And just ahead, get this, a wild story about a coyote who managed to make its way into a family bedroom and take a nice little nap. Those details next.
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40: There was quite the encounter in Christie Pitts, where a family found a coyote pup lunging in one of their beds. Alice Kent says it was her cleaner who found the pup nestled in her bed at her home on Pendrith Street on Tuesday. Kent says in the previous few days, they had noticed coyotes on the furniture in their backyard. They ended up calling police to remove the coyote before a team of wildlife experts safely took the pup, sick with mange, into care.
0: We had left our front door open for our cleaner, who was just arriving. She came in, we were chatting, catching up, and then my cleaner went upstairs to start on the job, and she pretty nonchalantly called down to me that there was a fox in my bedroom.
38: I guess they don't have a dog. The Toronto Wildlife Center said too many people are feeding coyotes in the Christie Pitts neighborhood, and many of them are sick with mange.
1: No matter how much we and other organizations plead and beg, you know, for them not to do it, there are some people that just won't stop, and it is changing the behavior of these coyotes and causing a lot of problems as a result. So our team was in the neighborhood anyways. We've been trying to capture the individual members of this family to field bait them for this sickness, which it's hard to catch coyotes. And the police had been called when the coyote got into this house, and the police actually approached our rescue team. We work with the police for a fair bit.
40: The Toronto Wildlife Center says the coyote pup was treated with medication by vets on site and eventually reunited with his family. And Liz, I bet that coyote will have an unbelievable story when he gets back.
38: A cushy story to boot. They'll all be coming to stay at that house.
40: Well, time now is 5:23, 27 degrees outside. You're watching Live at 5.
38: And here is a live look at BMO Field, where the Argos will be playing. That's from Hotel X Toronto Skyline Camera. Hosting their home opener well into the season. We'll tell you why next.
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0: after being forced to play the opening parts of their season on the road because of the World Cup taking over their home, the Toronto Argos are finally back at BMO Field tonight. Here's a live look ahead of kickoff. The Double Blue taking on the Calgary Stampeders at 7:30. People lining up already. Toronto comes in this one with a 3-4 record, while the Stamps are at 4-4. The Argos had to temporarily move out of their home at BMO while Toronto hosted the World Cup matches there, but the excitement of finally coming home to play is at peak level.
1: There is no place like home. Yeah. It is true. There's no doubt about it. And the energy that the guys have, it's made them totally resilient. You go out to play every game with all that you have, right? But when you come home for the first time, especially when you've been away.
2: Pinball's great, and including tonight, the Argos will have 6 more regular season home games at BMO Field.
0: Yeah, he definitely gets you excited. It's 527, 27 degrees. This is Live at 5.
2: Stay with us. We'll have more on tonight's top stories straight ahead.

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8: A 19-year-old man killed in a police-involved shooting in Mississauga. Three people under arrest. We have the very latest from the SIU.
9: Shots fired at the U.S. consulate, caught on camera, and Toronto police announced two arrests.
8: We're live at BMO Field. That's where Toronto Argos finally hosting their home opener tonight.
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8: Everybody, I'm Liz West.
9: And I'm Cedra Nelson. Welcome to Live at 5. We continue to follow developing news out of Mississauga, where reports of a person with a gun ended in a deadly police-involved shooting.
8: And CP24 crime analyst Steve Ryan joins us live now with the details. What can you tell us about this incident, Steve?
10: Well, Liz.

0: Thereafter, it appears to the witness that some of these plainclothes vehicles attempted to box in this vehicle of interest. A witness also said to me that it appeared to them as though the driver of the white Mercedes began smashing into the unmarked police vehicles. According to the witness, it appears as though the driver was trying to get away. Shortly thereafter, three shots were fired, heard by the same witness. The shots were fired through the driver's side window, and a 19-year-old man died as a result. Now, because there is a death involved in interaction with the police, the SAU have invoked their mandate. They, of course, will now investigate and critique the actions of the officer who fired these rounds to see if, in fact, they were justified in law. The law allows the police to use lethal force if an officer is faced with the imminent threat of grievous bodily harm or death to themselves or to someone else, and that will now be the job of the SIU to make sure or ensure that the police officer acted well within the law. As you mentioned, three people have been placed under arrest, and the two firearms were actually seized in the vicinity of that white Mercedes after the shots were fired by the police officer. Here's more from the SIU and from a resident.
1: The driver succumbed to his injuries and was pronounced deceased at the scene. The other three occupants from the vehicle were taken into custody. One officer was transported to hospital for treatment of minor injuries. At this time, we have four investigators, three forensic investigators, and one collision reconstructionist assigned to the case. We are asking anyone who may have any information to contact us. The SIU can be reached at 1-800-787-8529 or through our website, which is www.siu.on.ca.
2: Oh my goodness, again, I'm speechless. I'm shocked. I've been here over 20 years, and it is not normal to see something like this in Erin Mills. It's not typical. I am just stunned at how many police cars I am seeing, though. So something obviously has seriously happened, and I'm very sorry to hear that there has been an unfortunate incident.
0: Worth repeating, as you heard from the SIU spokesperson there, they are looking for witnesses. So if you have information pertaining to this occurrence, which happened roughly 12:20 this morning, do give the Special Investigations Unit a call.
3: Okay, thank you for that, CP24 crime analyst Steve Ryan. And two people, including a 15-year-old boy, are now facing dozens of charges in last week's shooting at the U.S. consulate.
4: And for the latest, let's go live to CP24's Beatrice Vaisman, who is standing by outside police headquarters. And Beatrice, you're learning that this is a wider criminal network. What more can you tell us?
5: This is the second time now, Sage and Liz, that we've heard Chief Demke talking about a broader criminal network that's essentially hiring and recruiting young people, often teenage boys, to undertake these acts of violence, like firing at the U.S. consulate, like firing at homes and businesses across the GTA, namely here in Toronto. These young people are being offered money in exchange for filming themselves, essentially shooting at the U.S. consulate, for example, and passing it on. The outcome is quite startling, I think, for a lot of people. I want to show you the security camera footage that was shared today by Chief Demke. It shows what police say was a stolen white Honda Accord going southbound on University. You'll see a couple of flashes from the passenger side window of that car. Those are shots being fired. One bullet actually struck the facade of the building. And there's been 24/7 police surveillance of the U.S. consulate since the first shooting back in March. Well, that officer who was surveilling the building saw what happened. Police followed that Honda Accord onto the DVP and then called off the pursuit because of concerns for public safety. They were going some 140 kilometers per hour. The vehicle later found abandoned in Scarborough. And this week, these two teenagers arrested a 19-year-old man now charged with 15 offenses, a 15-year-old boy charged with 17 offenses. Both of them are, Sija and Liz, charged with failure to comply with a release order, a court order, meaning they were already known to police, known to the courts, were out on probation and breached those conditions that were put on them. And so today we heard from Chief Demke an appeal to strengthen the criminal justice system to really act as a better deterrence. But really startling that these teens are being recruited by encrypted programs like Telegram and WhatsApp to undertake this kind of violence. Here's a bit of what we heard from the chief, and you'll hear as well from Chief Superintendent Joe Matthews, who, you know, I asked how much urgency is there to really get to the top of this criminal network, the head of the snakes, so to speak. Listen.
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0: Traveling southbound on University Avenue, pulled alongside the consulate, and a single shot was fired from the vehicle, striking the front of the building. Police vehicles attempted to stop the suspect vehicle and pursued it onto the Don Valley Parkway. The pursuit was discontinued near Don Mills Road in the interest of public safety. The suspect vehicle, which had been reported stolen earlier that day, was later abandoned in the area of Scarborough. Through extensive investigative work, including video canvassing, forensic analysis, and other investigative techniques, officers identified two suspects.
1: We are also seeing people convicted of firearm-related offenses who are serving their sentences in our communities. These are called conditional sentence orders. Some of them then go on to commit additional crimes, sometimes even more serious offenses, including homicide. They continue to pose a significant risk to public safety. We also believe that the modus operandi in this investigation is consistent with what we saw in the previous U.S. consulate shooting.
2: And consistent, the chief said as well, Liz and Sija, with shootings or shots being fired at buildings across the city, including two Jewish-owned bakeries that happened very soon around the same time as the U.S. consulate shooting. And so these two teenagers now facing criminal charges. And keep in mind, the last time police executed a search warrant in relation to the first U.S. consulate shooting, Toronto police officer lost his life. He was murdered and several guns were seized. Those guns were then linked by police to several other shootings that happened across our city. So police certainly urgently looking for who's hiring these young people. They're working with the RCMP counterterrorism unit and foreign agencies, which suggests police very well might believe that there's foreign operators participating in this criminal network as well. Back to you.
3: Okay, clearly some more pieces to this puzzle. Thanks so much, Beatrice. Well, turning over to Durham now, where police are looking for a driver who took off from the scene of a pedestrian being hit in Oshawa. Emergency crews were called out to the scene here at Nanquin Road and Mary Street North. That was around 10:30 this morning. The man was eventually airlifted to a hospital in Toronto with critical injuries. So far, there is no information on the make or model of the vehicle involved.
4: And now let's head out to the roads with a check on our commute with CP24 traffic specialist Ajua and Sia Yebwa. Ajua?
5: It's a tough drive, Liz. Very slow on all of the major area highways. You know, we were dealing with some problems that I just watched clear seconds ago. So we'll start with some good news. Westbound 401, traveling in the express past the 400. MTO just moved their camera and I did watch the vehicles finally clear, but it was a collision. It was in the two left lanes of the express, but everything's gone. The delays remain because just a little bit further along, problems also gone, so I can keep the good news rolling. Westbound 401, just as you make your way through Kipling, it was a collision in the two right lane situation, all cleared away. Then if your travels do take you on to the northbound 404, this is just as you make your way north of Finch. It is a collision. You have the right lane and the end of the on-ramp from Finch blocked, which is really impacting the commute for drivers trying to get onto that ramp. They're going to have to weave around to get by. And also had word of problems, just don't have it on camera, but this is the Toronto-bound lanes of the QEW on the ramp to the northbound 427. We are dealing with a stalled vehicle that is blocking a live lane. Problems I can't see, but worth a mention. Southbound on the 400 through King Road, it's a collision that has the right lane occupied, and on city streets in North York, the intersection of Jane and Falstaff, that is closed. That is following a serious crash. I'll send it back to you. Oh, I'll send it over to Samantha TC at the TTC Transit Control Center this afternoon once again. Samantha, checking in to see if there are any problems delaying commuters on transit.
6: Thanks so much, Ajua. So we are currently seeing a delay over on line 2. There's currently no subway service between the Woodbine and Broadview stations because of an investigation over at Greenwood Station. Now we have had shuttle buses ordered for this incident. So if you are traveling through the area, make sure to leave yourself some extra travel time. Now, other than that one issue along line 2, things are moving well on lines 1 and 4 and both of our LRT lines 5 and 6 through the 5 o'clock hour. Now, if you have tickets for that Chris Stapleton concert tonight over at the Rogers Stadium, the easiest way to get there is by subway. We have ramped up service on both lines 1 and 2 tonight for fans headed over to the show. Now, your best bet is if you take line 1 and head over to Downsview Park Station. It's only about a 10-minute walk away from there. But if you would like another option, also Sheppard West and Wilson stations aren't a far walk away either. Now, we are expecting some large crowds in the area of the venue. commute. So if you are traveling on any of our bus routes near the Downsview Park area, make sure to leave yourself some extra travel time there as you might see some delays. And when you're headed home after the show, make sure to keep that concert ticket handy as that doubles as your free ride home. Thanks to our friends over at Live Nation. All you need to do is show your ticket over to any of our staff at Wilson, Shepherd West, or Downsview Park. And from there, you'll get access to the subway for free. Now that's it from us over at Transit Control tonight. I'll send it back to you both.
4: Thank you for that, Samantha. It is 542, 27 degrees out. This is Live at 5.
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20: Secret, stay fresher under pressure.
4: Quite the encounter in Christie Pitts. That's where a family found a coyote pup lounging in one of their beds. Alice Ken says it was her cleaner who found the pup nestled in her bed at her home on Pendrith Street on Tuesday. Ken says in the previous few days, they had noticed coyotes on the furniture in the backyard. They ended up calling police to remove the coyote before a team of wildlife experts safely took the pup sick with mange into care.
21: We're quite shocked and surprised to see a coyote in the house.
22: Yeah, I was in the backyard and I didn't know what was going on. I just heard a bunch of commotion going on upstairs. And so I go to see what's happening and everyone comes down. There's like, there's a coyote in the bedroom. And it was crazy.
3: Yeah, definitely pretty crazy. Well, the Toronto Wildlife Centre says too many people are feeding coyotes in the Christie Pitts neighbourhood and many of them are sick with mange.
23: Number one is just simply not to feed coyotes. That is absolutely number one. And if you do know of someone that's feeding to coyotes, I would immediately report them to, if it's Toronto, to Toronto Animal Services or otherwise your local municipality. There are typically bylaws in place where it's actually not legal to feed wild animals, and there's good reason for that. So I would definitely say that is the number one thing to think about.
3: The Toronto Wildlife Centre says the coyote pup was treated with medication by vets on site and eventually reunited with its family.
4: And there's been a bit of relief for drivers filling up at the pumps today. Yep, the price of gas fell about 12 cents a litre overnight. Now it's near $1.59. And the relief at the pumps comes as oil prices are also down on word of progress towards the reopening of the Strait of Hormuz to tanker traffic. Diesel prices also down about 9 cents to $2.08 a liter. It is 5:46, 27 degrees out, but it's feeling like 35. So humid. This is Live at 5.
3: And still ahead, we are checking in on the midsummer housing market and what the latest numbers can mean for potential buyers and sellers.
0: Craving great food without the hefty price tag? Well, we're rounding up some of the best cheap eats in Toronto. With bold flavors, generous portions, and unbeatable value, well, they go hand in hand, or in this case, meat and patty. Scarborough's legendary Patty King often has lines out the door, and for good reason. We've moved into the kitchen to talk to owner Jeffrey Chong about what's on the menu. Hi, Jeffrey.
1: How are you?
0: This is awesome. Nice. Smells are so good. I bet the tastes are just as good. What's on the menu today?
1: Oxtail, because stewed chicken, and jerk pork.
0: What is your favorite?
1: Oh, all of them are my favorite.
0: What would you say to someone who's never tried Patty King before?
1: You gotta come to Patty King.
0: You heard it from Jeff. You gotta come to Patty King. Do it.
1: Yes.
0: Thank you, Jeff.
1: Okay. It's a jerk chicken sandwich.
0: Jerk chicken sandwich. Okay, let's go deliver this to a hungry customer. Who ordered the jerk chicken sandwich? Jerk chicken sandwich. Jerk chicken sandwich. Here you are. Enjoy. It's very tasty. I didn't try yours, but it's very tasty. Have a great day. Gary, I know why I like Patty King, but maybe for someone who hasn't tried Patty King, but maybe tried other patties, maybe Jamaican patties or Caribbean patties, what makes Patty King's patties different and special?
10: I think it tastes like home. 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It's filling, and it's just, they understand the flavor. 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
0: nice. It's like home. It's like coming back to something you know and you love.
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0: That is really cool. There's so many in there. How long do they stay in there to cook?
10: Just under 30 minutes.
0: Great food in Toronto doesn't have to come with a big bill. 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
2: Closed captioning of this program is brought to you in part by Bell, Canada's most reliable internet, a bar above the rest.
3: The GTA housing market cooled in July after a run of four straight months with year-over-year gains. The region saw nearly 6,000 homes change hands last month, down 0.9% from July of 2025. The Toronto Real Estate Board says the average selling price decreased 4.5% year-over-year to $1,004,000, while the composite benchmark price was down 4.6%. There were also around 14,500 new listings on the market last month, down 18% from last year. TRREB's Chief Information Officer Jason Mercer joined us live this morning to talk about these latest figures.
5: When people look at the year-over-year change in price and still see that it's down, say, from July 2026 till July 2025, there is a psychological impact there in the sense that they're saying, you know, if prices are still continuing to trend lower, you know, maybe it makes sense for me to wait on the sidelines to see where things end up. But I will say that, you know, as you look at pricing on a month-over-month basis, especially after you account for the time of year, we're starting to see things level off. And I think that's indicative of slightly tighter market conditions, and we're starting to see a little bit of support, and I'd argue that means that in some neighborhoods, at least, you know, buyers are starting to come up against a little bit more competition. They're seeing more buyers interested in the same home that they are.
3: Overall, inventory dropped 12% last month, and they were just shy of 27,000 total active listings in the GTA.
4: And a quarter of Canadians say they're only able to afford minimum monthly payments on their credit cards each month. Now, that's according to a new survey from Equifax. Another 7% believe they are likely to fall behind on payments. 56% expect to pay their balances in full each month. The findings come as 40% report spending more overall than they were a year ago. The agency says the results may indicate increased pressure on household finances.
6: 35% of the respondents said that they have actually cut back on or stopped their savings, their retirement planning, their future education funds for children. And it's really hard to see that because in a way that's sacrificing the future in order to get through today, where just brand name breakfast cereal has become a luxury item.
7: Yeah.
4: 67% of respondents say they have reduced entertainment and leisure expenses, while 40% they've cut spending on personal care. It is 5:54, 27 degrees out. This is Live at 5.
3: 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The Argos finally hosting their home opener in less than 2 hours, and hopefully they'll have some home field advantage.
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9: A driver suspected of having a gun fatally shot.
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3: After being forced to play the opening parts of the season on the road because of the World Cup taking over their home, the Toronto Argos are finally back at BMO tonight. Here's a live look ahead of kickoff. The Double Blue taking on the Calgary Stampeders at 7:30, and you already see people wearing their jerseys lining up for the big game. Now, keep in mind a weather note for anyone heading down there. There is a chance of showers and thunderstorms in the city tonight. A live look at the conditions right now from the hotel. Tell X Skyline camera, there is a yellow thunderstorm watch in other parts of the GTA, including York region, where hail is also possible.
4: And a $2 Canadian Tire tote bag is going viral, all thanks to the hunky star of Heated Rivalry. This is the bag that actor Hudson Williams was seen carrying downtown. And if he's got it, we all need it. However, anyone interested in picking one up might have a hard time doing that because they're definitely sold out online.
3: I like it. I feel like it looks very Canadian. Anyone can rock that.
4: Yeah, but he makes everything look good. Okay, it's 5:59, 27 degrees. This is Toronto's breaking news, CP24.
3: Thanks so much for joining us. CTV News at 6 is next.

0: line compared to earlier today. Let me show you the current satellite and radar so you can see. We've got a juicy little cell right now around the Malton area, moving over toward where Highway 401 and 427 meet. And it looks like, yeah, some of this is going to make its way toward downtown Toronto or the west end of downtown where the Argos are preparing to play their first game back at BMO Field. But these should be fast moving. You'll notice that it's dry in many areas. The sun is shining in some areas too. But yes, the kind of day it's been today has been one of very isolated cells and storms with heavy downpours, heavy amounts of rain, fast moving. And that pattern is going to continue into the day tomorrow. So forecast radar, we're going to pause this a couple of times. There's around 8 o'clock tonight. Then things should settle down. We should be drier, some fog tomorrow morning, and perhaps some heavy downpours. I don't like to see this in the Niagara region. I know you don't need any more rain, but just a heads up that some wet weather, thunderstorms possible tomorrow morning. This I like to see around 6 p.m. tomorrow. We could be dry here in the GTA, so anyone heading out to festivities, festivals to kick off the weekend, that should be a good sight for you. Into Saturday morning, more in the way of thunderstorm activity, and I'll pause this again just to show you the risk of storms Saturday afternoon, mainly north of Toronto, in through parts of Cottage Country, but we could continue to hang on to the threat of a few storms into Saturday evening before things really dry out beautifully for Sunday. Wall-to-wall sunshine is expected. A few showers could creep their way into some parts of Cottage Country once again for Sunday afternoon. But overall, Sunday is your more safe bet for spending time outside. Speaking of outside, it is very muggy out there still. 26 degrees the temperature, 34 the humidex. And overnight tonight, this is a bit warm for an overnight low. 20 degrees here locally in Toronto. Again, tomorrow it is likely to feel like the mid-30s. 27 than the forecast daytime high. And as we've been discussing, it is going to be an unsettled day tomorrow. Not an all-day washout, but the possibility of a few rounds of showers or storms. And it's a similar situation into Saturday. So perhaps not the best looking weekend forecast. Sunday, there's a lot to like. Monday, we're back into the chance of showers. Temperatures are pretty consistent until the end of next week when we are going to cool down and be slightly below seasonal into next weekend. That's the weather for now. Michelle, over to you.
1: Thank you, Lindsay. Also tonight, his jokes seem to track, delivering punchlines on the transit line. Meet the TTC's most popular PA announcer later in the newscast.
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5: The residents of this home in the Christie Pits area found themselves with an unwanted visitor inside earlier this week.
6: A young coyote made its way inside and made itself comfortable in an upstairs bedroom. CTV's John Musselman has the story.
7: It all began on Tuesday morning around 11 a.m. when Alice Kent and her son Rex were alerted by their cleaning lady that an unwelcome guest got into their home on Pender Street near Christie.
8: She pretty nonchalantly called down to me that there was a fox in my bedroom.
7: Turns out it wasn't a fox at all, but instead a coyote pup that got into the house when the front door was left open.
8: We're quite shocked and surprised to see a coyote in the house.
9: I just heard a bunch of commotion going on upstairs. And so I go to see what's happening, and everyone comes down. There's a coyote in the bedroom.
7: And this coyote had mange, a skin disease that can make the animal look sickly.
8: It was a concern, especially once I shut my bedroom door behind a coyote that had mange and was on my bed. Yes. Not a great feeling.
7: Kent called Toronto police, and fortunately, staff with Toronto Wildlife Services were nearby on a coyote call. Kent says she spotted two coyote pups in her backyard days earlier. It's believed the pups were spotted in several backyards.
9: And I saw all of them shuffle into the room, and they shut the door behind them, and I just heard a bunch of, rummaging around. They were, making a plan to get it out, and then, 2 minutes later, they opened the door. Coyote in the kennel. It's wow.
8: We're keeping the doors closed more. We also are super happy to hear that all of the family members have been caught and treated and re-released. Yeah.
7: It was a successful rescue, and the pup has been treated.
10: We did do a quick exam on the coyote pup. As we expected, it had sarcoptic mange. Our veterinary team was consulted back at the Wildlife Center, and then the coyote was treated on site with the medication to combat this mange and then released back in the area to his family.
7: But the surprise visitor left a big mess in the bedroom.
8: Very stinky.
11: Yeah, describe that.
9: Yeah, it was the cops and they popped the door open even just a little bit to try and look inside. You could get a waft of, I don't even know how to describe it. It's just animal and pee and
8: feces.
9: And dust.
7: Kent says she never expected anything like this, a story the family will be sharing for years to come. John Musselman, CTV News.
6: Well, as we count down to the return of the Taste of the Danforth, the federal government is joining the city and province in providing funding. Organizers announced last night for the first time in the festival's history, all three levels of government are pitching in. Ottawa is giving $100,000 toward this year's festival, which is happening this weekend. The announcement comes after local politicians and community leaders sent an open letter to Prime Minister Mark Carney expressing their, quote, profound disappointment that Ottawa was not chipping in.
12: You know, there were people that were NDP, conservative liberals, and they said, hey, we can't agree upon much, but we can agree that it's important and symbolic to have this iconic festival come back. And we can't argue with that. It's really something that, regardless of your political persuasion, regardless of the level of the government, the province, with Premier Ford, the mayor, Chow, they said, our people have told us that it's important and we're going to put our money where our beliefs are. And, it just took a little longer for the feds.
6: Taste of the Danforth begins tomorrow and runs through Sunday.
5: The Toronto International Film Festival is out with the lineup for this year's Midnight Madness screenings. Midnight Madness, known for its screenings of what organizers call the best of the bizarre in contemporary genre and underground cinema. The opening night film will be the world premiere of Josh Giuliano's thriller River. Filmmaker Matthew Rankin will debut a satirical take on the rise of Canada's 18th Prime Minister, titled Ladies and Gentlemen, Brian Mulroney. Comic book adaptation Rogue Trooper will be the closing opening night film. The full TIFF schedule is out next week.
6: After the break, more Canadians are only able to make minimum monthly credit card payments because of increased pressure on household finances. The results of a new cost of living survey next.
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24: A couple of opportunities for active weather tomorrow. The morning could be unsettled. We also expect some patchy fog with some mild temperatures out there. So stay with us. Another look at your weekend weather forecast is coming up.
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6: On the mark is the Canadian dollar is up to 71.35 U.S. West Texas Intermediate oil is up over $2 to 77.29 U.S. a barrel. And the TSX didn't move much, losing just 10 points.
0: A few days after the strike, the union representing WestJet cabin crew is sharing details of their tentative deal with the airline. QP says it includes a more than 18% wage hike over 3 years, along with increased time off and higher food and uniform allowances. It also features a new duty period premium, which adds compensation for work done on the ground. All WestJet flights were grounded Sunday as 4,400 flight attendants walked off the job. They returned after news of the deal Monday. A ratification vote is set for the coming weeks.
6: BCE says record audiences for the FIFA World Cup helped drive Bell Media revenues higher to $918 million in the second quarter. The company cited strong demand for commercial space during the 104 matches it aired. The number of subscribers to Bell's streaming service Crave also reached nearly 5.1 million. Meanwhile, the company reported slower growth in sales of postpaid cell phone plans, citing fewer promotions and slower population growth. CTV News is a division of Bell Media.
0: A new survey finds a quarter of Canadians say they are only able to afford minimum monthly payments on their credit cards each month. That's according to a new survey from Equifax. Another 7% believe they are likely to fall behind on payments. 56% said they do expect to pay their balances in full each month. The findings come as 40% report spending more overall than they were a year ago. That's compared to 18% who say they are spending less. The agency says the results point to increased pressure on our household finances. 67% of respondents say they have reduced entertainment and leisure expenses, while 40% have cut spending on personal care.
6: For a second straight day, another nail biter for Blue Jays fans as their team went into extras again this afternoon.
1: Cubs trying to keep rolling after they just swept the Dodgers. Michael Busch takes double steal for it. Third gets away. PCA's going to score, and the Cubs win it.
6: A throwing error in the 11th allowed the winning run to come in. The visiting Jays led 2-0 for most of the game before Chicago tied it up in the bottom of the 9th. This was a makeup game after an earlier meeting was postponed because of rain. Toronto begins a 3-game set in Philadelphia tomorrow night.
1: Tempo run. To the corner, Koundé for three. Koundé lighting it up right now. 11 points, 3 of 4 from outside.
0: The Toronto Tempo are in the midst of a 7-game losing skid, but we'll try to get back in the win column against the Fire tonight. All-star guard Marina Mabry leads Toronto into the game in Portland. She's averaging 20.6 points per game this season.
2: Motion to go inside.
1: They go Tempo again. Deep look, wide open, touchdown.
0: The Toronto Argonauts finally play their first game at the revamped BMO Field tonight. The Boatmen are coming off a bye week to host the Calgary Stampeders. The Argos opened the season with 7 straight road games after the stadium was, of course, used during the FIFA World Cup, but they were listed as the home team in 3 of those games.
3: Finishing with a flourish.
6: Leila Fernandez is the last Canadian standing in either men's or women's singles play at the National Bank Open. The native of Laval, Quebec, breezed past her opponent 6-2, 6-2 in Toronto last night. She now moves on to the third round. The third seed faces Russia's Mira Andreeva tomorrow. And on the men's side, Felix Auger-Aliassime had to withdraw before his opening match yesterday. He injured his back during a practice session 2 days earlier. Fellow Montreal Gabriel Diallo also had to pull out following an apparent leg injury during his opening match. And Richmond Hill's Denis Shapovalov is also sidelined after suffering an ankle injury.
0: Just ahead, he calls himself Uncle Crawfy, and he's spreading positivity one stop at a time. The story behind the TTC operator giving riders something to smile about.
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6: Finally tonight, he's become a viral sensation, a TTC subway operator known for his cheerful messages.
0: As CTV's Beth McDonnell reports, Alex Crawford, who goes by Uncle Crawfy, is using his PA system to spread positivity.
40: Now, I don't know what the technical term for this is, but what you're looking at, this is a beautiful day.
41: This is the voice of Uncle Crawfy.
40: Listen to me when I say every little thing will be okay.
41: For the past 3 months, his quirky, insightful, and delightful announcements have been bringing joy to riders.
42: Very sweet. It made my day. I have to go into work, so I was very nervous because it's a new job, but it made me very happy.
43: It's beautiful. I think it's inspirational for me.
41: Now, this is Uncle Crawfy in the flesh. His name is Alex Crawford. He's a TTC operator who had been thinking of a way to make the job more enjoyable.
44: I thought, well, I have a microphone right here. Maybe people will be interested and happy to hear that somebody is wishing them a good day.
40: Your Uncle Crawfy wrote a haiku. It's entitled Sparkville.
41: But aside from the fun, there's a serious side behind what led to Crawford's proclamations. After overcoming a relapse with alcohol, he returned to work. The announcements employ a similar technique to when he quit drinking years before.
40: Please remember to grab all your personal items, belongings, and especially children.
44: what helped me maintain sobriety, find a new passion, a new joy, and maintain that, and that was the world of comedy, stand-up comedy, improv comedy. So this is an outlet stemming from all of that.
41: If you ride the line to Subway regularly, you might just catch an Uncle Crawfy announcement by surprise. But you have an even better chance Monday to Friday between Broadview and Ossington. For Crawford, the feedback has been incredible. The announcements are being shared online and viewed by thousands. Writers are praising Uncle Crawfy, some even writing he should get a raise. And the thank yous are also reaching him in person.
44: Most recently, I received a note, and it was absolutely lovely. I don't know your name, but it was the best subway ride I ever had. There was this man in front of me who was crying. He smiled after you said those words.
41: What were those words? Do you know what they are?
44: You got this. Everything will be okay.
41: It's an experience filling him with an immense sense of gratitude.
44: It's amazing. It is a level of joy that it's a level of joy that I wasn't expecting, nor did I think possible.
41: Beth McDonnell, CTV News.
0: What a great story. And we are tracking some active weather this hour, some thunderstorms, heavy downpours certainly around Mississauga and Etobicoke. And there could be a little more before we're finished with the night. Your 7-day forecast shows unsettled conditions for tomorrow and Saturday. Sunday, however, is looking fabulous. How great is Uncle Crawfy?
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0: Mm-hmm.
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2: 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Have a wonderful night.
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0: These are brazen offenses, and we need proper deterrence and justice reform.
1: Toronto's police chief announcing arrests in the latest U.S. consulate shooting in what he believes is a connected network of criminals for hire. And the driver of a car is dead, and three people have been arrested after an officer-involved shooting in Mississauga last night. Arrests have been made in the deadly St. Clair salsa shooting last month. It's 7 o'clock, 22 degrees, feels more like 30. This is Toronto's breaking news, CP24. I'm Liz West. Two arrests have been made in connection with last week's shooting at the U.S. consulate on University Avenue. And it's the second time it's been targeted this year. CTV's Adrian Gobriel reports the latest arrests involve what police are describing as gun-for-hire operation.
2: This is the moment at least one shot was fired at the U.S. consulate in downtown Toronto, sparking a Canada-wide national security investigation.
3: Two males, one 19 years old and the other just 15 years old, are now in custody and facing multiple criminal charges.
2: The teens, according to police, who are said to have been driving this white Honda Accord with no license plate, were lured by a gun-for-hire scheme playing out on encrypted messaging applications.
0: Criminals are exploiting encrypted technology to recruit young people and coordinate serious criminal acts.
2: Online recruiting is also believed to have been a factor in another shooting at Toronto's U.S. consulate on March 10th of this year. In that case, bullets were aimed near the front doors, where just inside a portrait of President Donald Trump hangs. Multiple separate arrests have already been made in that case.
4: There's marked police cars on the boulevard in front of the U.S. consulate 24/7. They don't care. It takes 5 seconds to let those shots fire through the window.
2: Former Toronto Police homicide detective Mark Mendelson believes there are multiple levels of criminals pulling the strings who remain elusive.
5: If this, in fact, is being done through encrypted messaging apps, how much more difficult is it for police to find who's behind these hires?
4: Without question, we don't know who is the person actually engaging in all of this. Who's the one that wants that work done?
2: Each of those arrested in the July shooting at the consulate were out on probation, leading to renewed calls from Toronto's top cop for the justice system to do its part through the new Bail Sentencing Reform Act.
0: We need proper deterrence and justice reform.
2: Many have shared their fear that until the new legislation is tested in court and violent offenders remain in custody, terrorizing scenes such as this will only continue.
5: Toronto Police sharing that their investigation, which is in lockstep with the RCMP, is still ongoing as they work to uncover who's financing, directing, and organizing these gun-for-hire attacks. Adrian Gobriel, CTV News, Toronto.
1: And Police Chief Myron Demkew says arrests have been made in the deadly salsa on St. Clair shooting last month. Demkew says he was told last night that police apprehended those believed to be responsible for the shooting. Police sources tell CP24 two people were taken into custody and no other information was provided, but a news conference will be held tomorrow to provide more details. Two men were killed. Five people were seriously injured in the exchange of gunfire at the festival on the evening of July 11th. And Durham police looking for a driver who took off from the scene of a pedestrian struck in Oshawa. Emergency crews were called out to the scene here at Nanquan Road and Mary Street North. That was around 10:30 this morning. The man was eventually airlifted to a Toronto hospital with life-threatening injuries. So far, there's no information on the make or model of the vehicle involved. And a Bradford man faces 5 voyeurism charges following an investigation that started back in February. York police allege the suspect hid cameras inside several women's washrooms, including one at his workplace in Markham. Police also claim to have found videos of victims engaging in consensual sex acts, now unaware they were being filmed. Some of those videos, they date back several years. 44-year-old Robin Cleland is charged. Police are concerned there may be other victims and urge anyone with information to please give them a call. And a former employee at a Sick Kids hospital has been charged for allegedly trying to lure a minor online. Police allege that the accused reached out to the 15-year-old victim through social media and phone chat applications. He's also said to have sent the victim sexually explicit images. 55-year-old Antonio Alvin Dela Cruz is charged with luring a person under 18. The accused worked in housekeeping at Sick Kids Hospital, and they immediately put him on leave, and he has since resigned. Police say there's no link to the alleged crimes and the accused's past work at the hospital. About 2 weeks ago, charges relating to child sexual abuse were laid against a physician at the hospital, 44-year-old Dr. Dylan Disanica. A statement from Sick Kids Hospital reads in part, "We acknowledge this news is deeply disturbing, particularly given the recent criminal charges involving a Sick Kids physician. To our knowledge, the two employees did not know or work with one another. TPS has indicated that there is no evidence linking the alleged criminal charges to the employee's work at Sick Kids." And one person's in critical condition after a hit and run in Brampton. Emergency crews called to the 410 northbound off-ramp to Steeles Avenue is around 12:30 this morning. Paramedics say a woman was taken to hospital with life-threatening injuries, and police believe the suspect vehicle is a Jeep Cherokee, and that would have damage to the front bumper, the grill, the hood. Anyone who was in the area at the time is asked to please contact police. And a bizarre encounter in a Christie Pits after family found a coyote pup inside their home lying in a bed. CTV's John Musselman reports.
6: It all began on Tuesday morning around 11 a.m. when Alice Kent and her son Rex were alerted by their cleaning lady that an unwelcome guest got into their home on Pender Street near Christie.
7: She pretty nonchalantly called down to me that there was a fox in my bedroom.
6: Turns out it wasn't a fox at all, but instead a coyote pup that got into the house when the front door was left open.
7: We're quite shocked and surprised to see a coyote in the house.
8: I just heard a bunch of commotion going on upstairs. And so I go to see what's happening, and everyone comes down. There's a coyote in the bedroom.
6: And this coyote had mange, a skin disease that can make the animal look sickly.
7: It was a concern, especially once I shut my bedroom door behind a coyote that had mange and was on my bed. Yes. Not a great feeling.
6: Kent called Toronto police, and fortunately, staff with Toronto Wildlife Services were nearby on a coyote call. Kent says she spotted two coyote pups in her backyard days earlier. It's believed the pups were spotted in several backyards.
8: And I saw all of them shuffle into the room, and they shut the door behind them, and I just heard a bunch of, rummaging around. They were, making a plan to get it out, and then, 2 minutes later, they opened the door. Coyote in the kennel. It's wow.
7: We're keeping the doors closed more. We also are super happy to hear that all of the family members have been caught and treated and re-released.
6: Yeah. It was a successful rescue, and the pup has been treated.
9: We did do a quick exam on the coyote pup. As we expected, it had sarcoptic mange. Our veterinary team was consulted back at the Wildlife Center, and then the coyote was treated on site with the medication to combat this mange and then released back in the area to his family.
6: But the surprise visitor left a big mess in the bedroom.
7: Very stinky.
10: Yeah, describe that.
8: Yeah, it was like the cops and they popped the door open even just a little bit to try and look inside. You could get a waft of, I don't even know how to describe it. It's just animal and pee and
7: feces.
8: And dust.
6: Kent says she never expected anything like this, a story the family will be sharing for years to come. John Musselman, CTV News.
1: Well, that's a surprise, that's for sure. 7:08, 23 degrees, feels like 31 right now. This is Toronto's breaking news, CP24. We'll take a look at Toronto's top stories next.
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0: Now, here are some of the top stories we're following. The Taste of the Danforth returns this weekend after a brief hiatus, this time with a considerable injection of funding. And gas prices, they fell 12 cents overnight, nearing $1.59. And the Toronto Regional Real Estate Board reports that the GTHA housing market cooled in July. Stay with CP24 for more on these stories. For further details, head to our website, cp24.com, and the CP24 app. And a heads up for drivers, you might want to top up your tank today. And that's because the price of gas fell about 12 cents a liter overnight. It's near $1.59. Now, the relief at the pumps comes as oil prices are also down. Onward, that progress has been made towards the reopening of the Strait of Hormuz to tanker traffic.
1: We're probably going to get on the Friday, what looks like about a 2 cent decrease for diesel and a 1 cent decrease for gasoline. I think you're going to get another 1 penny decrease. We'll be down to about $1.55 by Sunday. All things being considered equal, with any luck, there won't be any disturbances between now and then. If you can wait, always here in the GTA or around the province, any large city, never buy your gasoline before 6 p.m. because gas stations shed those retail margins sometimes by as much as 12 cents a liter. I know I fill up only after 6 p.m. on any given weekday. I save even more money than the 10 cents I might be saving by waiting till tomorrow.
0: Now, diesel prices are also down about 9 cents to $2.08 a liter. And after a two-year hiatus, one of the city's most popular festivals makes a return this weekend. The Taste of the Danforth is expected to draw as many as 1.5 million visitors as it sets up shop again between Broadview and Jones Avenues. The event was canceled for the past 2 years. That was due to financial issues, but organizers say it will be back better and bigger than ever starting Friday through Sunday. The food's always the star of the show, and this morning, two of the vendors join us on CP24 Breakfast.
2: It means a lot to me. I used to live Pepe Danforth for many years, I used to work on the Danforth. Mm-hmm. I witnessed Taste of the Danforth.
3: Okay.
2: And just the life, the atmosphere, you know, to be able as Greeks to also showcase our food and culture is very important to me. So now to actually be such an important part.
4: Mm-hmm. Yeah. The nice thing is this year they've also expanded, so changing demographics, there's a lot more multicultural element represented on Taste of the Danforth. The new motto is come for the food, stay for the fun. Tons of entertainment this year. I heard there's over 100 acts that will be singing, dancing.
0: Yeah, that looked really tasty. Makes me hungry. Just yesterday, the federal government said it was providing $100,000 for the festival. And earlier, the province and city pledged $200,000 each for the event. And the union representing WestJet cabin crew has shared details of the tentative deal reached with the airline. QP says the deal includes a more than 18% wage hike over 3 years, as well as a new duty period premium. Now, that adds compensation for work done on the ground. It also includes more time off and higher food and uniform allowances. WestJet flights across much of Canada were grounded over the long weekend, and that was due to the flight attendants' one-day strike. Cabin crew members set to vote on the deal in the coming weeks. And a quarter of Canadians say they're only able to afford minimum monthly payments on their credit cards every month. That's according to a new survey from Equifax. Another 7% believe that they're likely to fall behind on payments. 56% expect to pay their balances in full each month. The findings come as 40% report spending more overall than they were a year ago. The agency says the results may indicate increased pressure on household finances.
5: 35% of the respondents said that they have actually cut back on or stopped their savings, their retirement planning, their future education funds for children. And it's really hard to see that because in a way that's sacrificing the future in order to get through today, where just brand name breakfast cereal has become a luxury item.
0: Now, 67% of respondents say that they have reduced entertainment and leisure expenses, while 40% have cut spending on personal care. And there are calls tonight for a provincial framework to guide the future of artificial intelligence data centers here in Ontario. And CTV's Siobhan Morris has more.
6: They've sparked intense debate in Hamilton, Toronto.
7: How much electricity will it consume? Can the grid support it?
6: Worries about AI data centers have taken hold in Mississauga, Strathroy Caradoc.
3: It's too wide open. There's a lot of unknowns.
6: In the nation's capital, the CEO of Hydro Ottawa says pressure from big energy users, including data centers, is putting the grid under strain.
7: We are being asked to build in support in the next 2 to 3 years what has taken us the better part of 110 years to build.
6: Ontario's Green Party wants a province-wide moratorium on development of data centers.
8: The Ford government has failed to bring in a regulatory framework, which has left municipalities on the hook to try to develop it themselves.
6: There's concern about how much water data centers can soak up.
9: This matters because the water used to cool the computing systems housed in these facilities often comes from the same municipal systems that supply our homes, our schools, our hospitals, and local businesses.
6: Infrastructure that would need to be changed to accommodate new, bigger neighbors.
10: In return, we will get the possibility of noise, water pollution, loss of jobs, as well as our personal data weaponized against us.
6: Campaigning in Hamilton, where a data center pause was shot down.
11: I could support a moratorium, but I think, again, the most important piece of this is that communities have a voice.
6: On that last point, Ontario's Minister of Energy agrees.
12: The community's got to have a role. There's got to be benefit for the community. There's got to be 100% of the power cost paid by the company.
6: A spokesperson for the Minister of Economic Development says they'll continue to work with municipalities, communities, and companies as they finalize their digital infrastructure framework. But he couldn't say when it might come online.
13: Many of them are being built.
6: The Green Party accuses the government of dragging its feet.
8: If we don't do it now, then the horse will have left the barn, the train will have left the station, and it'll be too late to act.
6: Siobhan Morris, CTV News.
0: And the GTA housing market cooled off in a hot July after a run of 4 straight months with year-over-year gains. The region saw nearly 6,000 homes change hands last month. That's down 0.9% from July of the year. Previously, Treb says the average selling price decreased 4.5% year-over-year to $1,004,000, while the composite benchmark price, that was down 4.6%. Now, there were around 14,500 new listings on the market last month. That's down 18% from last year. And Treb's Chief Information Officer, Jason Mercer, joined us live this morning to talk about these numbers.
14: We swung really quickly from what was an extreme seller's market in 2021 and the first part of 2022 to something that more was favoring buyers if there was a lot of negotiating power. So I think now when you look at sales, they're low, but what we've seen is a real drop off in new listings. This has been a long time since we've seen that sort of scenario unfold, and I think that could be indicative that we're kind of at the bottom of the current cycle, and if we see some support for pricing, we'll start to see more people move off the sidelines and back into the market because they'll have more confidence that the value of their investment is going to hold up over time.
0: And overall, inventory dropped 12% last month, and they were just shy of 27,000 total active listings in the GTA. It is 7:19, 23 degrees out. This is Toronto's breaking news, CP24. We'll take a look at Toronto's top stories next.
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0: After being forced to play the opening part of the season on the road due to the World Cup taking over their home, the Toronto Argos are finally back at the BMO Field tonight. Here's a live look ahead of kickoff. The Double Blue take on the Calgary Stampeders at 7:30.
22: Our fans are so loyal. Yeah. We want to say a big shout out to our fans who didn't get a chance to have three home games this year that were supposed to be on the schedule. And so now, mind you, right, I believe that having FIFA here and have, oh, my goodness, that's amazing.
0: Yeah,
22: it was worth it. Right. But now it's time to go.
0: And including tonight, the Argos will have six more regular season home games at BMO Field. And the Blue Jays lost in extra innings in a rain day makeup game to the Chicago Cubs at Wrigley Field.
23: Michael Busch takes double steal, throw to third, gets away. PCA's going to score, and the Cubs win it.
0: Trade deadline acquisition, Josh Smith couldn't control a pickoff attempt at third base from Brandon Valenzuela in the 11th inning. 11 innings resulting in the game-winning run crossing the plate. The Blue Jays lose just barely 3-2. They had the lead entering the ninth, but Louis Verlin blew his first save of the season. That's okay, Louis. Toronto opens a series against the Phillies in Philadelphia tomorrow night. And Prime Minister Mark Carney weighing into the current controversy surrounding FIFA and the head of soccer's governing body wanting to sell off part of the tourney to private investors.
24: I've run a few organizations in my time. The idea that proper governance is not to disclose to your closest advisors, your chief operating officer, your fellow board members, something of consequence that you're even considering, let alone proposing, that's fatal, should be fatal, but certainly I don't have confidence in Mr. Infantino after this point, given what transpired and given the nature of what transpired.
0: And Mark Carney says what Gianni Infantino attempted is how not to run a business, let alone a huge global organization like FIFA. Infantino has since apologized, admitting the proposal created deep divisions, but he's refusing any calls to step down. And check this out. It's a $2 Canadian Tire tote bag that has gone viral. Why? Because star Hudson Williams was seen downtown carrying one, and he made it cool. Just like the Trader Joe's totes, you might have a very hard time finding them in stores. And guess what? They're totally sold out online. And if you want more of Canadian Tire, guess what? This is actor Angie Harmon in a Canadian Tire having a really good time. She must have found what she was looking for. She's dancing, channeling her inner Anne Margaret, and then she even got an employee to join in on the fun for a second. And the fire department in Innisfil has become the first in Canada to carry a nasal spray that saves lives during severe allergic reactions, similar to an EpiPen. CTV's Rob Cooper has more.
25: Innisfil firefighters will be the first in the country to use the Neffy spray.
26: It's a nasal epinephrine. It's used for severe allergic reaction or anaphylaxis.
25: The needle-free option for treatment has many benefits, according to the firefighters who will now carry the spray to all calls in Innisfil.
27: Anaphylaxis is one of the most time-critical medical emergencies that we respond to. What this does is expand our options. Needle-free delivery method has potential to reduce hesitation and increase confidence both for responders and for the public.
25: The new spray is used in a couple of other countries, but all eyes of Canada will be on Innisfil as it becomes the first jurisdiction in this country to offer it.
28: If you have or know someone with severe allergies, this new nasal spray is going to be a game changer.
25: The device works similarly to the way naloxone is given to people who overdose.
26: You bring it into the nostril and you squirt. I won't even say spray. It's a squirt. And it's administered, it's absorbed directly from the nasal membranes.
1: Yeah, it's great for us, and it gives us another tool on scene to help people as fast as we can.
2: So all 40 career and 20 volunteer firefighters have now been trained with that new nasal spray. In fact, today is the first day that the spray has been placed on Innisfil's trucks. Rob Cooper, CTV News.
0: It is 7:26, 23 degrees out, but feels much hotter, like 31. This is Toronto's breaking news, CP24. We'll take a look at Toronto's top stories. That's next.
3: It's no accident. We're here.
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0: These are brazen offenses, and we need proper deterrence and justice reform.
1: Toronto's police chief announcing arrests in the latest U.S. consulate shooting in what he believes is a connected network of criminals for hire. And a coyote pup found nestled in someone's bed in Christie Pits. Wildlife officials say they've had problems with people feeding coyotes in the neighborhood. The driver of a car is dead. Three people have been arrested after an officer involved shooting in Mississauga last night. It's 7:30, 23 degrees. This is Toronto's breaking news, CP24, and I'm Liz West. Two teens facing charges in last week's shooting at the U.S. consulate. And the video of the incident on July 27th was released today by Toronto police. At least two muzzle flashes can be seen as the gun was fired from a moving vehicle along University Avenue. And investigators believe more than one shot may have been discharged. A late model Honda Accord without license plates sped away from the scene. Police pursued it onto the Donville Parkway, but called it off when the speed hit 140 kilometers an hour. The car, which was reported stolen earlier in the day, was later found abandoned in Scarborough. Police believe the suspects aged 15 and 19 were hired to carry out the shooting as part of what they say is a criminals for hire network.
0: While I will not comment on the criminal histories of the accused because the matter is now before the courts, this case does reflect a broader pattern that I've spoken of before. These are brazen offenses, and we need proper deterrence and justice reform. Our data reinforces that reality. In the Toronto Police Service's 2025 annual statistical report, two of the top 20 criminal code offenses associated with firearms offenses are failing to comply with conditions and failing to comply with a probation order.
2: Well, let's